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7: Shower activity around tonight, drying up by morning. Lows will be right around 60, quickly giving way to sunshine Friday, and a brisk wind out of the northwest with some gusts over 20 miles an hour through the afternoon. Highs in the lower 70s, but fading from there. Lows in the 40s, highs in the 60s for both days this weekend. Sunshine Saturday and some showers likely on Sunday. From the Stormwatch 9 Weather Center, I'm meteorologist Kevin Skorupa.

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0: It's a pleasure to have on the program gubernatorial candidate in New York, Bruce Blakeman. Bruce, how are you, sir?
1: I'm doing well, Mark. Thank you for your advocacy and American values and American way of life. We love you.
0: Thank you. It's my great honor. So tell us how it's going out there. The whole country wants to know.
1: We're doing great. We're in a statistical dead heat. We're in the margin of error. Our last poll showed us 3.9% behind in this very, very blue state because each and every day, Democrats are coming up to me and saying, Bruce, we've never voted Republican in our life. We're voting Republican this year. Our party is nuts. They've had enough.
0: So these are turnout elections, these off-year elections, and you have an off-year election there. So how's the turnout game going?
1: I think our base is very energized. I think people who want change are energized. We're the most overtaxed state in America. Our electric bills are 70% higher than the national average. Crime is rampant because Kathy Hochul is the most pro-criminal governor in the United States. So Republicans are energized, independents are energized, and each and every day Democrats are waking up and realizing that their party has gone off the deep end and they don't share the same values that they had with people like Daniel Patrick Moynihan or Hugh Carey or Ed Koch, people who may have had policy differences with Republicans, but they loved America. This breed of Democrats, these DSA people, they hate America.
0: Yeah, it's so true. They do hate America. How's the financing going? I'm sure they have plenty of money.
1: Well, the finances are going well because that's all I've been doing for the last few days, is going from one fundraiser to the next. So it's going well, but my burn rate is $300,000 a day, not a week, $300,000 a day. So we have to buy television. It's a big state. We have to buy social media, streaming, radio, direct mail, and we also have to put some money aside to make sure that we have ballot security so there aren't acts of fraud, which Democrats, as we know, are very capable of engaging in. So it's going well, but we could use more for people out there who want to stop the cancer of socialism and anti-Semitism and Marxism and anti-American values. Even if you don't live in New York, we've got to stop the cancer here because it'll spread across the country. Go to BlakemanForNewYork.com.
0: BlakemanForNewYork.com. It'll be on all our social sites as well. Tell me this. Okay. As you campaign across the state, it's a huge state. You've got a lot of media centers there, which is why you're having to chew up a lot of money and so forth and so on. But as you're doing it, do people recognize that it's you who stand between Mondami and Hochul and the rest of it and them?
1: Yeah, people are waking up to that. Look, they know that if we have four more years of Kathy Hochul with 3 years of Zohran Mondami, that our state will fundamentally change. Our state is in a death spiral right now. We are number 50 out of 50 states in economic outlook. It doesn't get worse than that. There's only 50 states. It's a national embarrassment that hundreds of thousands of people are leaving every year. Hundreds of thousands of businesses and jobs are leaving every year. So we need to turn around everything that's going on right now, create jobs, create economic activity, cut taxes, cut regulations, cut utility bills, and restore law and order in our communities. And people will come here, businesses will invest here, but they won't do it now under the current regime of Hochul and Mondami.
0: Yeah, no way. Now, remind people, because, you know, people come and go, remind people about your background, because it's quite impressive.
1: So I run a county now that's larger than 8 states in population. Our gross domestic product is larger than 144 nations in the United Nations. We're an economic powerhouse. We have every demographic that's a mirror image of the state of New York. And I haven't increased taxes in 5 years, not one penny. As a matter of fact, I cut a $150 million tax increase on my predecessor. U.S. News and World Report named my county the safest county in America. And that's quite a feat considering that we're on the border of New York City. Mm-hmm. I've hired almost 900 new law enforcement professionals, and I've gotten 7 bond upgrades from Wall Street rating agencies and 4 budget surpluses in a row. So I won re-election in a county with 110,000 more Democrats in a landslide by 12 points in a midterm election this past November, and I know how to run a big organization. Kathy Hochul doesn't. I'm going to compare my record of achievement versus her record of misery and failure. She has invested, Mark, $5 billion of our tax money in illegal migrants who aren't New Yorkers. They're not Americans. They haven't earned a thing. All they have to do is land in New York State, and they get free food, free housing, free transportation, and a free cell phone. When I become governor, that ends on day one. I will sign an executive order that we are no longer a sanctuary state.
0: And that'll mean a lot. We're no longer a sanctuary city. That means that under 287, your locals will be able to coordinate with the feds, and that's important. So ICE doesn't have to search for people in communities. There's less confrontation, and they know exactly where to go to pick up these illegal aliens, right?
1: Well, in my county, in 1 year, by cooperating with ICE, we removed over 2,000 illegal migrants with criminal records ranging from murder, attempted murder, rape, robbery, burglary, drug dealing, gang activity. And Kathy Hochul doesn't like that. She passed a law that local law enforcement cannot cooperate with ICE. So where would she like me to put back these 2,000 criminals? What community does she want to destroy? Who does she want to be their next victim? This has gotten to the point of insanity. And that's why in a deep blue state, a Republican is going to win, because even Democrats say we've had enough. These people are crazy.
0: Mm-hmm. Now, when you meet Democrats and you meet independents, and there's a lot of them in New York, do they sound like they're going to turn out and vote for you, or do they sound like they're going to stay home?
1: I would say both, Mark. The hardcore Democrats, they're not going to come out for Hochul, but they are going to stay home. But there's a lot
0: of Democrats.
1: Hold
0: your thought. Hold your thought. I want to carry over. Bruce Blakeman, sorry, missed the clock here. Blakeman for NewYork.com. He's running for governor. That would be a huge, huge victory for the nation, as a matter of fact. We'll be right back.
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4: 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Reuters Institute says we're now one of the top news brands in the nation. 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
13: Shower activity around tonight, drying up by morning. Lows will be right around 60, quickly giving way to sunshine Friday, and a brisk wind out of the northwest with some gusts over 20 miles an hour through the afternoon. Highs in the lower 70s, but fading from there. Lows in the 40s, highs in the 60s for both days this weekend. Sunshine Saturday and some showers likely on Sunday. From the Stormwatch 9 Weather Center, I'm meteorologist Kevin Skarupa.
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6: Possible sit-down. I'm Lisa Lacera, Fox News. With no movement to end the Iran conflict, President Trump reportedly is set to meet with Arab leaders next week.
7: According to a new interview that President Trump gave Axios, there's a plan for him to meet with some Gulf leaders in New York on the sidelines of the UN General Assembly. The talk would be about ending the Iran war.
6: Fox's Peter Doocy at the White House. This comes as the State Department has agreed to issue visas for key Iranian diplomats to attend the UN General Assembly. Yesterday, PLO and Palestinian Authority members had their visas denied. The White House pushing back after the UN Human Rights Council says they found reasonable grounds to believe the United States committed war crimes in two strikes in Iran. White House spokeswoman Anna Kelly wrote the UN Human Rights Council has accomplished nothing for human rights while spouting unserious nonsense for decades. President Trump talks up new policies while hosting hunters, fishermen, and other outdoor leaders at the White House.
8: President Trump highlighting two executive orders he signed reversing former President Biden-era restrictions on U.S. land that aim to expand hunting and fishing opportunities.
9: This builds on our actions in August that opened up another 92 million acres of federal land across 32 states.
8: The president hosting Interior Secretary Doug Burgum and more than 100 outdoorsmen at a Rose Garden dinner.
9: The second order I signed today eliminates absurd federal regulations on our saltwater anglers, boaters, charter captains, and coastal communities.
8: The president went on to say he's delivered historic levels of funding for wildlife and sports fishing restoration grants.
6: Fox's Kristen Goodwin. At least 48 people have died, about 100 others being treated in southern Nigeria after drinking a locally brewed alcoholic beverage suspected of containing methanol. America's listening to Fox News.
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16: Shower activity around tonight, drying up by morning. Lows will be right around 60, quickly giving way to sunshine Friday, and a brisk wind out of the northwest with some gusts over 20 miles an hour through the afternoon. Highs in the lower 70s, but fading from there. Lows in the 40s, highs in the 60s for both days this weekend. Sunshine Saturday and some showers likely on Sunday. From the Stormwatch 9 Weather Center, I'm meteorologist Kevin Skorupa.

0: Okay. Rebecca in Farmington, Michigan, SXM Satellite. Go right ahead.
1: Hi, Mr. Levin. I was just appalled by that caller, that fake Republican who called.
0: Yeah, he's phony.
1: I live in Farmington, Michigan. I just got my nails done, got in my car, and I walked next door to the nail shop. Okay. Mm-hmm. I can walk on the corner is a grocery store where they're giving away free Qurans on the counter.
0: Oh,
1: and to me, I was shocked. I'm not going to go there anymore. But when I just drive 20 minutes away from my home, there's Islamic flags. You feel like you are in a third world country.
0: Yeah. Yeah.
1: They do the call of prayer. I can't believe somebody would vote for that man, knowing what I know. And I have a feeling he's going to win because I saw people protesting today in front of the Tesla dealership saying, cheat if you have to.
0: Cheat if you have to. Country's dying. Parts of the country just dying. I'm sorry about that. I hope you got a good nail job, though. That's for sure. We'll be right back.
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9: Shower activity around tonight, drying up by morning. Lows will be right around 60, quickly giving way to sunshine Friday, and a brisk wind out of the northwest with some gusts over 20 miles an hour through the afternoon. Highs in the lower 70s, but fading from there. Lows in the 40s, highs in the 60s for both days this weekend. Sunshine Saturday and some showers likely on Sunday. From the Stormwatch 9 Weather Center, I'm meteorologist Kevin Skorupa.
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0: cold, dark depths of a secret dungeon somewhere deep in the remote Pacific Northwest. I am Jeremy Scott. Like you, I'm a fan of late-night talk radio. I've been listening to this stuff for 30 years now, since I was my early teens. So now you know how old I am. I've spent many late nights listening to the radio after ball games. I've told that story, of course, on the program before. It's how I found Art Bell and Coast to Coast AM, and wanted to do a program, not that ripped it off, but was talking about many of those similar subjects because I was so interested in them, and I still am interested. And if you're interested in that kind of thing, welcome to the show. We invite you to call in at 503-389-3131, wherever within the sound of my voice you can hear me. 503-389-3131. You are welcome to give us a call. But something that, I mean, there's many things that have been discussed on the airwaves late at night throughout the years that have caught my intrigue. Something that I would hear about, you know, that was one of those one day, it was kind of like before Y2K, and all the other things that have come and gone, things that we've been warned about and things that have later taken place, was the fact that there could be wars one day fought in space, and now those days are closer than ever. The U.S. military is preparing more than ever for potential conflict beyond Earth. Not against extraterrestrials, friends, but against anyone who should wish to do us harm in that domain. And there are several developments on the front which get us to the point of tonight's program. Joint Chiefs Chairman General Dan Kane at a recent conference described the modern battlefield as stretching, quote, from the seabed to cislunar space. He said future conflicts may occur in contested environments where the U.S. can no longer assume uninterrupted access or dominance, including the region between Earth and the Moon. The United States and China are pursuing lunar activities as well, particularly around the Moon's South Pole, adding strategic importance to cislunar space. It was at this same conference that the Space Force Chief General Douglas Scheiss, I believe it is, publicly confirmed that U.S. Space Force personnel already operate weapons in orbit designed to defend against space-enabled attacks. And although he provided few details, many people are wondering, in fact, what kinds of weapons we may be talking about. There's no indication specifically from the Space Force, but they're likely electromagnetic systems that are intended to disrupt adversary satellites rather than physically destroy them, which of course would create debris, hopefully not a cascading parade of debris like we've talked about before, the Kessler effect. This is historic, though, because it's the first time that a U.S. official has confirmed weapons have been deployed in space. So here we are, friends. Welcome to the new frontier. It was also early this month, you may have heard it in one of our paranormal news reports from George Henry, that U.S. Space Command conducted its first ever Apollo maneuvers exercise, practicing how spacecraft could maneuver around one another in simulated contested environments. The exercise involved international partners and focused on dynamic on-orbit operations. Some of this is technical. Contested logistics and developing tactics for maneuvering in space. The concept has been compared to dogfighting, but instead of fighter jets, spacecraft would maneuver in close proximity to gain an operational advantage or potentially disrupt an adversary's satellites. The exercise comes as the U.S. and other nations develop technologies for close proximity operations, including systems designed to disable or interfere with satellites. General Stephen Whiting, commander of the U.S. Space Command, has said the side capable of maneuvering persistently in those conditions and at scale could gain an advantage in orbit. No kidding. So, I guess we need to know how to do so. Also, he called for dedicated orbital interceptors to deter or fight a potential space conflict. So this is offense and defense. Defending ourselves from attack and initiating attack if needed. But beyond the United States, China and Russia, they also possess counter space capabilities, including anti-satellite weapons and spacecraft, which are capable of approaching and inspecting other satellites. And there's interesting things out of each of those countries that I don't think much of it has seen the light of day. A friend of mine flagged me on this. Reports are that a Chinese satellite, which may have helped Iran kill U.S. soldiers, mysteriously broke apart in orbit. Sources say Iran obtained high-resolution imagery from Chinese commercial satellite providers before and after the July attack on an airbase in Jordan, which killed 3 U.S. service members. China's Yogan 50 reconnaissance satellite later suffered an unexplained breakup. U.S. officials confirmed this 2 weeks ago, though the U.S. has not publicly accused the Chinese government of directly providing the information which allowed it to be targeted, and I guess any suggestion that the U.S. retaliated by destroying the satellite is, at this point, speculation. But there were about 40 pieces of debris which were dislodged from the satellite, and those are going to hang around for decades. And there was also a strange thing out of Russia, which we won't have involving Russia, actually involving the U.S. as well, which we won't have time to hit before we're going to take the break, because, you know, that thing is going to happen automatically whether I stop talking or not. So when we come back, I want to tell you about that. And then we're going to talk with Clyde Lewis tonight, my good friend from Ground Zero, who you've likely heard on these same airwaves or other airwaves throughout the years, over his 20, 30 years, whatever it is, on the radio. He's going to join me tonight. Clyde Lewis coming up next on Into the Paranormal. I'm Jeremy Scott.
1: Into the Paranormal.
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0: All right, Clyde Lewis coming up in just a moment. But it was about a month ago that there was a situation that happened that is very important here because there's still some questions which remain to be answered. U.S. Air Force C-17 flying from Christchurch, New Zealand toward Antarctica reportedly turned back over the southern Indian Ocean after Russian air traffic controllers warned of, get this, space activity potentially hazardous to aviation. The warning appears to have been connected to an FAA notice to airmen covering a large section of the Melbourne flight information region, which cited Russian aerospace activity and possible debris. However, neither the nature of the activity nor the reason for the return of the C-17, you know, it didn't make it to its destination. It turned back around. And the reason for that has not been publicly disclosed. The U.S. Air Force has not provided an explanation. So it leaves you to wonder. There is, obviously speculation. We could speculate all day. One possibility is space debris or a spacecraft re-entry, which is, of course, previously caused aircraft diversions and airspace closures. And another possibility is a high-altitude weapons test, although such tests are generally planned well in advance. So, as mentioned, the incident remains unexplained. And, of course, what goes up must come down, and what happens above us, should there be war that takes place, that's going to come down on us. Could have a real problem on our hands once the weapons really start flying. A man who really got me thinking about all this, because I thought we had it pretty secure, and life was well. And it was more than a decade ago. I was listening to Clyde Lewis late at night. As I mentioned, I have that infatuation with late-night radio programs that discuss the bizarre and the strange, and certainly not the things you're going to hear during the day. He was doing a show on space warfare, and he's actually done several throughout the years, and they're all light years ahead of their time, I mean, like usual. When I heard what was happening now, I thought, you know, we've got to have Clyde back on the show. Anytime's as good as ever, but here he is, Clyde Lewis from Ground Zero. Welcome back.
1: Thank you, man. I appreciate being on the air with you again. It's especially this topic because it's been something that I've been exploring ever since I first knew they were going to nuke the moon back in the 1950s with the A-119 program, which of course is probably our first step in demonstrating our power in space with the idea of weapons. This goes all the way back to the 50s, all the way back to the time just after Sputnik was sighted. This is where America got all panicky and paranoid over the fact that something the size of a pound of hamburger was floating out in space somewhere, sending out a message. And it did scare a lot of people into thinking that now they're over us, they can look at us, they can monitor us. But see, this is where it all began. I mean, the United States says that they were part of a space race, when in reality there was no space race. Russia decided they just wanted to start, you know, doing experiments in space. And the United States thought, oh, well, they're doing that, we should do it too. And, you know, it was questionable how our space program was even matching up to theirs because they were so far ahead of us. It's like going up to an athlete that's running on a track, and you're this fat, pudgy kid, and you're saying, hey, I'm going to one day beat you at a mile race, and then you're going to be asking me questions about how I finished the job. And the guy with the muscles is looking at him going, you're full of it. That's not going to happen. And all of a sudden, the fat kid does win because he lands somebody on the moon, and the Russian says, how was that done? Well, that's just another way of showing our strength in space. And it could be argued that the moon landing, or at least going to the moon, was probably a precursor to the idea of arming space. But we had several treaties that stated, you know, we were on the Committee on the Peaceful Use of Outer Space. We were the signatory back in 1967. So we were already saying, you know, we weren't going to go into space and cause problems. And, you know, we had the Orbital Nuclear Weapons Treaty, and we had the international treaties and agreements on also things that may cause the Kessler effect, which is, of course, another problem that we face. We blow stuff up in space. If something that could, you know, fly out of, you know, orbit or whatever, or hit another satellite, knock another satellite, and so on and so on and so on. So we get this, they call it the Kessler effect, but it's basically the billiard ball effect in space, where things keep hitting and hitting and hitting until finally we destroy a lot of satellites that are just being, you know, they're being hit randomly by, you know, flying debris. So yeah, the idea of, you know, shutting down an area because they're doing space weapons. There were people that were telling me years ago that they would see what they thought were laser fights in space, UFOs, you know, shooting at each other, debris coming out of the sky, and also the idea that they'd see flashes and hear explosions where they never could detect where they were coming from. And I would say, and I had declared many times, that it was part of a space program and a space weapons program where they were doing tests. In fact, there are plenty of other places you could look to talk about both Russia and the United States and their space programs that even existed before SDI, which of course is the Strategic Defense Initiative.
0: Clyde, are you familiar with Starfish Prime?
1: No, I've never heard of Starfish Prime.
0: Okay, because you mentioned nuking the moon, and there was a material that I had, which I was going to bring up at a later point, which basically was a detonation, a nuclear detonation that happened hundreds of miles above Earth, that demonstrated such an event could damage satellites and leave radiation trapped in orbit, they say, for years. That was a test that was done back in 1962. So
1: yeah, those are preeminent EMP tests, and that's one of the scary parts we have about EMP is. EMP, you can put a nuclear bomb some 500 miles above the Earth over a certain area, and we can wipe out, you know, depending on how high it goes or how wide they want the blast to be, can wipe out a civilization, just one big explosion. That's part of the space weapons program, or EMP weapons that don't, you know, blow up buildings, but they certainly send out radiation and keep it confined to the Earth for a long period of time, which keeps the power from turning on or off. That, and you know, people have talked about, you know, I can't remember if it was the neutron bomb or another bomb, that they could, you know, they would come in and kill people but not damage structures. And that's kind of what we're doing with the EMP bombs, is we don't want to destroy the structures, but we certainly want to wipe out the people. And the way to do that is to knock out the power, send them back to the Stone Age, have people starve to death. You get, you know, it'd take about, what, 3-4 days to see the effects of that, really, with people starving to death and not getting in clean water or being exposed to the radiation, because it'd be widespread. I mean, you wouldn't even know that, you know, you were hit by the radiation until you start feeling sick, until you start feeling weak, until you start hallucinating, and all the things that come with radiation sickness. So, you know, that would be another dirty weapon that they could use and probably already have in place if they needed to use it.
0: Right, and I mean, you've been saying that these days where there's going to be some sort of weaponry in space was one day going to become reality. You remember the first time you started talking about this?
1: Well, yeah. I mean, I started talking about this the day, well, I was remembering a story that Stephen King wrote in one of his books about how when he was a kid, he said that he was sitting in a movie theater ready to watch a movie, and what happened is the owner of the movie theater turned off the film and got up in front of everybody and said, "Ladies and gentlemen, I have something very scary to tell you." And he was ashen-faced. He says, you know, Russia just launched a satellite that's now watching us, and they could fire weapons on us. The minute I heard him say that, and I could figure, you know, the mindset back in the 1950s, you know, especially 57, 58, I'm sure the paranoia was so great that people were afraid that, you know, not only with the UFO craze that was going on from the 40s on, we're just looking at just one more threat that's in the sky, and this time it's a human threat.
0: Yeah, we're at a break with Clyde Lewis. We'll be back from Ground Zero tonight on Into the Paranormal. I'm Jeremy Scott. 503-389-3131. That's 503-389-3131.
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3: Cumin products on the market. Hi, I'm Dr. Mitch. Since most chronic diseases have inflammation, our optimized curcumin seems to be a perfect addition to any nutritional program. It makes sense to me that preventing or reducing inflammation is a key component to our overall health. The Mayo Clinic found that curcumin can decrease swelling and inflammation, has antioxidant properties, and research suggests that curcumin can prevent cancer, or at least slow the spread of cancer, and in many instances make chemotherapy more effective. It protects our healthy cells even from radiation. 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
7: Henry. Mercury is getting smaller, and scientists now believe the tiny planet may have been shrinking faster than previously thought. A new study suggests Mercury has lost up to 14.5 miles of its total diameter since it formed billions of years ago, between 10 and 30% more shrinkage than earlier estimates. Scientists believe Mercury has been gradually cooling, causing its interior to contract and leaving behind giant cliffs, ridges, and wrinkles across its surface. But impact craters and debris may have covered some of those geological features, causing earlier measurements to underestimate how much the planet has shrunk. The findings could provide new clues about Mercury's interior. Scientists will soon get a much closer look. A European and Japanese spacecraft is expected to enter orbit around Mercury in November, giving researchers their most detailed opportunity yet to study the shrinking world. Hear Parabnormal News every hour on Into the Parabnormal.
15: The U.S. has, for the first time, confirmed that it's deploying weapons to space.
16: Today, Guardians operate on-orbit weapons that can defend the Joint Force against space-enabled attacks.
17: We're talking about space wars.
18: We have developed some of the most incredible weapons anyone's ever seen.
19: The United States now has on-orbit space control weapons capable of defending the Joint Force against hostile adversary action.
20: Exploring the subjects that are not quite normal. Into the Parabnormal with Jeremy Scott.
0: From Ground Zero, Clyde Lewis is with us tonight on Into the Parabnormal. I'm Jeremy Scott, talking about space wars. What are your thoughts? Are you worried about war breaking out in space? 503-389-3131. So, Clyde, there's been talk of space weapons for many years, and that this was one day going to come, but now we're closer than ever.
1: Well, yeah, it was mostly speculation, but if you really want to be shocked, and I think the things you were playing just now were pretty much the spokespeople from, I think Douglas Scheiss is one of the guys, and what happened is that a couple days ago, there were Space Force had talked about operating on-orbit weapons that could defend the Joint Force against space-enabled attacks. So that includes all kinds of things, not just, GPS attacks, weather control, you name it. It's all in that pack. You just look it up. Space weapons can do anything now because they have the advantage up in the air. And that's what's really sad is that we had treaties because they knew the potential that space would have as an operating battlefield. I remember when Trump spoke about Space Force, he said Earth, land, and sea, and then he said space is where we're going to have a battlefield. And so we already knew back in, I think it was 2017, when Oumuamua first showed up, I was saying, well, here's your excuse now to have weapons in space if you ever wanted one. And, you know, kind of reminded me of Carol Rosen when she was speaking. She was, you know, Secretary of Wernher von Braun, and she was talking about the steps it would take. It said, you must keep the weapons from getting into space because we would blame it on rogue countries, we blame it on countries of interest, terrorist countries, and then she said something effective, says, and then we'd be talking about asteroids and rocks and things to protect us, have weapons to protect us from rocks. And she said, and the last card would be the alien threat, which she said the threat would be a hoax, not that the aliens are fake. People always misread that statement. She was speaking at the UFO Congress and she said that, so saying that there's a fake alien attack or whatever. She wasn't saying that. She just said that the threat itself would be used as a ploy to actually, justify the idea of weapons in space. But we don't need really aliens to justify it. What we had is we had space superiority. And that's what the Pentagon's saying now is, take a look at our weapons. Take a look at what we have. It's going to discipline and make responsible choices. We'll be able to have Big Brother and the big eye in the sky, and that's exactly what they were looking for. We're looking at Tony Manx is his name. He said that we have had, in essence, orbit space control weapons. So what they have is they have a version of Galaga that they play video games down there. The Joint Force Against Hostile Adversary Action is the group that we look into there. And then they've made also a clear admission, we have weapons in space. Now, they don't specify what kind of weapons, but, I mean, we've had kinetic, what we call kinetic weapons in space for some time that, you know, pass the inspection of not being lethal, but they are lethal. They're kinetic weapons. They use the idea of, you know, just colliding alone. I mean, they had Project Thor during the Clinton administration, and they also had, it was also known as the Rods of God, which, of course, they used tungsten rods that were programmed by computer to hit its target. So you have something coming down this as fast as a bullet, and it creates the same explosion as a megaton bomb. And so they had those weapons that were dangerous, but nobody really knew about them if they really dug into the history and the declassified documents that are the Pentagon and now Space Force telling us, yeah, we have weapons in space. And there were some times where I would report, you know, people, they're seeing laser battles in space, or they're seeing big flashes of light and then debris. I tell them, you know, people are seeing this. There's got to be orbital exercises going on. And I'm sure what you reported at the beginning of the show with regard to Russia and a group of other people, they're probably doing orbital exercises, and they all are using electromagnetic weapons in order to do it. So Star Wars is, you know.
0: Yeah, I mean, China and Russia are saying, no, we don't need weapons in space. But they already have them, don't they?
1: Well, yeah. I mean, figuratively speaking, I mean, we don't know if they have nukes. You know, they don't talk about, I mean, we can assume that there's some sort of a nuclear weapon. But what they do have is they've made what are called garbage satellites. And what they use them for is they go into space, they find derelict satellites, and then they have another satellite that comes up, has an arm. The arm reaches out and grabs the satellite and puts it in a compartment, and it's like a big trash truck. And the thing is, though, is that not only does it reach out and grab derelict satellites, but it's also capable of reaching out and finding a full working Neuralink or a full working satellite that could, you know, disrupt communications on the warfield, like in Ukraine right now. I mean, it's well known that Ukraine is using Neuralink satellites provided by Elon Musk in order to communicate and to get you know, targets, Russian targets online. So we're already using a form of space weaponry with regard to what Elon Musk has left us with Neuralink, and using Neuralink as a weapon.
0: Yeah. Yeah, so you agree then we need to accelerate the development of this technology because we're probably behind, or we're maybe behind?
1: I don't think we're behind now. No, I don't think that, I mean, even though they say we are, I don't think we are. I think some of the advanced weaponry that Russia and China do have, I mean, they've already been in the business of space weapons. We say that we didn't even think of space weapons, but no, I mean, we were already thinking about nuking the moon, but then again, so did Russia. Russia and China, I think, have had weapons in space for a good long time. They haven't been lethal, or the lethality has been debated, but I really do believe that they've had things that can, you know, disassemble satellites in space without causing them to explode or creating any kind of space debris, because, you know, space debris already is a problem. As I said before, you know, the Kessler effect will cause a lot of damage to space. I mean, it's bad enough we have, what, you know, all these satellites being sent up, and Musk wants to set up more. It's likely that what you're going to be seeing in space is going to be like this, you know, weaving weird light situation. You won't see stars anymore because it's all going to be blocked by satellites. And especially war satellites that can probably take out a city with an EMP at any moment. That's the thing that really scares me. I can't believe that they rejected their treaties and think that now it's okay to have these. And the only thing I can determine is that either we've had them since SDI or before, around the time of the moon landing,

0: Hi, I'm Dr. Mitch. Since most chronic diseases have inflammation, our optimized curcumin seems to be a perfect addition to any nutritional program. It makes sense to me that preventing or reducing inflammation is a key component to our overall health. The Mayo Clinic found that curcumin can decrease swelling and inflammation, has antioxidant properties, and research suggests that curcumin can prevent cancer, or at least slow the spread of cancer, and in many instances make chemotherapy more effective. It protects our healthy cells even from radiation. TotalWellness.com, where we help you to look good, feel good, and enjoy total wellness.
1: Hey, this is Brant along with Sherry here. And so you hear me doing these spots for MediShare, and Sherry actually helps me with them. I get people actually in person saying, okay, Brant, for real, do you recommend this? Like, yeah, for real, I actually do. I'm not just saying stuff. Family, friends ask me about it. I'm like, yes, you should look into this. It's really a great option for a lot of people.
2: That's what I tell people. My experience has been MediShare has been fantastic for me.
1: Yeah.
2: It's so different from health insurance in a lot of great ways, honestly.
1: Yeah, and a lot of people who've switched tell me that. It's the same reaction. They're very, very happy with it, and it gives them peace of mind and saves them a lot of money.
2: I would tell people, look into it.
1: Yep. So really, for reals, if you want to talk to them, they're great to talk to. I think you'll be impressed and happy you looked into it. So you do the phone number. I'm actually tired of doing all the phone numbers.
2: Okay.
1: Call now.
2: 855-SHARE-40. 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
1: Nice job.
2: Thanks.

0: in space, how long until it actually is reported in the headlines? Because it's now been reported that the first weapons, as far as in U.S. possession, have been put into space. I guess put into space, not put into use, not deployed yet, not used in combat for all we know. Clyde Lewis with us from Ground Zero. But yet even them just saying that we have these weapons in space probably means they've already been there for a while and they've been doing this testing. I mean, we knew that they were doing testing as of a month ago with the Apollo measures. Testing drill where they were trying to look at maneuverability of these aircraft in this domain.
1: Right, right. Well, that's the thing, is when Trump said, you know, he made this statement, it was around the time, like I said, around Oumuamua, he said that space would be the next frontier for, I mean, he said, and land, air, and sea, and space would be battlefield ready. And it's funny, too, because I remember I think it was Putin that said something about Russian soldiers, saying to the effect that we may have to get to a point where some of our martyrs will be in heaven. Now, I didn't know if he meant that they'll be in heaven, meaning that they'll be fighting and dying and going to heaven. He just made it sound like the martyrs would be fighting a battle in heaven in the end. So, I mean, that was something that back when Putin was giving his spiritual speeches at the time, you know, when people were saying, you know, this is having all the earmarks of some religious war, especially when Putin was saying that Ukraine was Satanist and Nazi. You know, you got that idea that, okay, so who's got the weapon? I mean, especially when, you know, Russia, back in the day, I remember there was something called the Polyus. And, I mean, if you really want to believe Star Wars exists, you need to look up the Polyus spacecraft, or the Polus, P-O-L-U-S or P-L-Y-U-S. It was a SKIFDM. Serial number was 17F190M. And what it was an orbital. It was actually an orbital weapons platform. And what it was there for, it was there to defend against anti-satellite weapons. And it had a recoilless cannon in it. So it fired laser weapons. It was a recoilless laser weapon. And it deployed nuclear mines as well. And it literally had this laser space combat station. It was black, so you wouldn't be able to see it in space because it was black. It had no lights, nothing. But they said that, you know, the thing didn't, they launched it, but it didn't take flight. And they say that it crashed somewhere in the South Pacific. Well, no one's found it yet. And so we run the risk that maybe it got

0: up there. I mean, the Navy never reported or documented an attempt to find this thing. So, I mean, Reagan ordered it, and they couldn't find it. But again, you know, we were still under the, you know, the peaceful users of Outer Space Treaty, and we were all part of that, and we were all hopefully adhering to that. But now, what's a peace treaty? What's a treaty anymore when all we want to do is fight wars? And so, yeah, I mean, when Putin says something like, you know, our soldiers are marching into heaven as martyrs, he said, marching into heaven as martyrs, what does that mean? You know, march into heaven, or are you going to die and go to heaven, or are you going to march into heaven? That's the question. I mean, what is that figure of speech? Because there we go, you know, talking about the religious and spiritual aspects of these wars, whether it be declaration on the evil Muslims and the Jews and whomever, and then of course, you know, you have Putin seeing it as a war between God and Satan. So, I mean, the war in heaven is also something that's spoken of in the Bible too, that there was a great war in heaven where, you know, 2/3 of the population were killed because of the fighting, and you know, we say that they're angels that did that fighting, but are they angels, or was it something that was foretold, you know, and was it seen as foretold? So, I mean, we have a lot of things to think about when we have the idea of nuclear exchanges and heavenly martyrdom, you know, when we're dealing with that. That, I mean, that to me is very creepy. I mean, war is constantly being, you know, talked about and possibilities and what have you. But then we have the scorched earth policy, whether it be what they call the Samson initiative, where if everybody turns on Israel, they just basically nuke everything in sight. And we have all these other, you know, doomsday machines that Russia got available in space. So, I mean, you know, heaven will be set fire if we allow it to be. And they worried about all that when they set the bombs off back in 1945, 47. They were saying, you know, we could set the whole atmosphere on fire, or even blow a hole in the universe. Well, they don't care now because they're putting them up in space again. So, I mean, this is wrong. And I can't believe the American people are not even saying anything about this, because it's something that we held very dear to our hearts, is that we weren't aggressive in space, and space was a free space. It's not free anymore, nor is it not a violent locale.
1: So when you hear that, you know, a U.S. Air Force aircraft has to turn back because it's told by Russian air traffic controllers, hey, there's some space activity, it's potentially hazardous, you should turn back. What do you make of that?
0: Well, if they gave him a NATAM, yeah. I mean, and notice the airman always says, guys, get out of here, because there's going to be some... I mean, they've done that before when they've launched missiles in the Pacific. I remember there was that craziness that whether or not they saw a rogue missile getting fired from China, and they turned around and said, oh no, it was a Hawaiian flight. But they sent a notice to airmen saying, don't go anywhere near this area because there's going to be missiles, a lot of missile activity going on. So if they're saying there's orbital or something going on space-wise, you know, we don't know what we're dealing with, whether they're maneuvering, you know, space weapons, they need to keep it secret, or they're spying on something, or they're testing the magnetic field. We don't know what they're doing. There's a lot of things that, you know, we know that Russia wants their own GPS in the future, and they're working on that right now, and that's because they could come in and they could probably disrupt our GPS, and that would cause all kinds of problems. That's a space weapon. Go in, and everybody who follows their GPS religiously will find themselves driving off cliffs and driving into oceans. I mean, that's how it is. People don't pay attention to where they are anymore. They just read their GPS, and that would be one of the biggest things, I think, that they could do with a space weapon attack, is they would attack our GPS system.
1: Yeah, absolutely. The other, so I was going to bring that up because there's other weapons. I mean, you mentioned like the tungsten rods situation, but also radio frequencies. You target the radio frequencies or the jamming of electronics.
0: Right, and that's what you look at when you see EMP tests that go on. I mean, like I said, they could have done, you said this was in the Indian Ocean, so what we're dealing with is we're dealing with something that's in a remote area where they can actually, you know, do EMP tests, where, you know, not very many people are going to be affected by it, but machinery could be affected by it, low-level satellites could be affected by it, you name it. We don't know what they're testing, we don't know what the results are, unless we dig deep enough and find somebody who will let us know. I mean, you got people who listen to your program who probably are aware of solar shields That was one of the programs that I knew about. I can't remember. It was Solar Warden, not Solar Shield. Solar Warden. There was another thing, Space Fence. That was another weapon that they were developing. The Paulus, which I've talked about. Several other weapons that, you know, are now declassified, but no one knows where they are. No one knows where their plans are or where anything else is. It's too grim and dark to even fathom just how many weapons they could have up there right now that they've been stocking now for years and probably developing more because of what they saw with space anomalies like Oumuamua and others that have been coming by. I mean, all they need to do is have an excuse to nuke something like that, and they'd do it.
1: So interested in your looking into this over the years, Clyde, have there been previous missions to space, say with Solar Warden, who's been apparently patrolling the solar system and defending the Earth since the 1980s, if you believe those conspiracy theories?
0: No, try the 1950s. I mean, I interviewed a guy
1: 1950s.
0: Who worked for,
1: okay.
0: A guy. Yeah, a guy that worked in Oxcart, the Oxcart missions, T.D. Barnes, who we interviewed him. He was at Area 51, and he said that a lot of the missions that they were doing, because he was saying that he didn't see any aliens at Area 51, he said that was all for Wright-Patterson Air Force Base. He kind of hinted, because you get a Wright-Patterson, you'll get all kinds of good alien stories. But he said Area 51, is confined with nothing more than, doing Air Force missions and space missions. Space recon and other things, and I was very surprised. He said, but that's only Area 51. He says there's S4 and there's several other areas too. So, I mean, you can't cover a place that's, as big as that and say that you're going to see everything, but you're not.
1: Hey, Clyde, you know what happens at 56 minutes after the hour?
0: What?
1: It's commercial time.
0: Okay.
1: We'll be back with Clyde Lewis from Ground Zero. We got sponsors coming up. Make sure you support them. They are what keep us on the air, friends. It's vital in this ever-changing radio business. More with Clyde Lewis from Ground Zero on Into the Paranormal. I'm Jeremy Scott. Coming up.
2: 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We're on Facebook, X, Threads, Instagram, and Blue Sky.
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8: Less than 50 days away. I'm Lee Silicera, Fox News. As Democrats hope to flip control of the House and Senate.
9: The American people have had enough of Donald Trump and the failed Republican economy.
8: House Democratic Leader Hakeem Jeffries, this is President Trump says Democrats gave him what he called the dark age of America, and he turned it into the golden age of America. Meanwhile, millions of Americans find themselves in new congressional districts ahead of the midterms.
10: A new report finds nearly 35 million Americans, about 1 in 10 U.S. voters, now live in a different congressional district than 2 years ago. It's the outcome of unprecedented mid-decade redistricting this past year, aimed at giving both parties a stronger advantage in dozens of House districts. President Trump urged the Republican-led legislature in Texas to redraw congressional maps. California, led by Democrats, followed suit in that state, along with several other state legislatures. Courts have blocked some of the redistricting.
8: Fox's Jared Halpern. The driver who slammed her SUV into a city bus in Los Angeles, killing two people on Tuesday, will face murder charges. Los Angeles DA Nathan Hochman says Bailey Lynn Rios was speeding and impaired when she drove her Ford Expedition the wrong way down a busy street, running a red light and hitting another vehicle before slamming into the bus.
11: She had narcotics in the car at that time. She was driving well beyond the speed limit.
8: A second deadly incident happened after that crash when a news chopper covering it crashed, killing both people on board and a third person on the ground. Anthropic says its AI model, Claude, is helping to build the next version of itself. The company says Claude is handling 26% of the model research and development and completing tasks under human supervision. 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
8: One Republican senator has blocked another's effort to pass legislation creating a so-called AI kill switch.
15: Louisiana Senator John Kennedy attempted to get legislation through quickly that would require AI companies to build kill switches in their AI models, saying they need to address the real risk of one of these models becoming the Terminator. But Kentucky Senator Rand Paul blocked the effort, saying on the Senate floor, Congress risks killing innovation.
16: Think, for example, that your search engine that you already use today is AI. Are they going to have to redesign all the search engines immediately if this passes and put kill switches in your search engine?
15: He said he doesn't oppose the spirit of the bill, but that this issue needs to be studied and debated before issuing such a blanket and sweeping requirement. Jessica Rosenthal, Fox News.
8: The family of a 37-year-old pregnant San Antonio woman who died of preeclampsia has filed a lawsuit against Texas Attorney General and Senate candidate Ken Paxton and others, claiming the state's abortion ban led to her death. Tierra Walker died when she was was 20 weeks pregnant. The Attorney General's office did not immediately respond to requests for comment from the Associated Press. Federal regulators temporarily relaxing some regulations to allow tokenized trading of stocks and other securities.
17: The U.S. Securities and Exchange Commission says for 5 years, companies can offer trading in blockchain-based or tokenized investments. The exemption is expected to allow 24-hour trading of shares and other securities. It's called the Innovation Exemption and would be for rules that generally apply to the NASDAQ, NYSE, and other exchanges. Platforms must notify companies, and they'll be barred from offering the investment if the company objects. Coinbase and other crypto exchanges plan to launch tokenized stocks in the U.S. Robinhood, Kraken, and other exchanges already offer them in other countries.
8: Fox's Jenny Casola. I'm Lisa Lacerra. This is Fox News.

hatched an egg, but have you heard of her sister? The goose that brewed the perfect ale. She took to the skies with her handcrafted microbrews and spread the word across the Lake Sunapee region, one satisfied customer at a time. She won national recognition for her ales, but remained true to her home, nestled next to Kearsarge Mountain in New London, powering her microbrew with the rays of the sun. The goose that brewed the perfect ale. 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At the Flying Goose Brew Pub, just off exit 11 on I-89. 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

0: We're going to get the rest from Clyde Lewis. T.D. Barnes, who was involved in work out at Area 51, spoke of space missions operating out of the different facilities there, Clyde?
1: Yeah, in the 1950s, he was saying that they had special suits. This was around the time that they were trying to break the sound barrier. You know, this is the time that, you know, they were, you know, flying planes at subsonic speeds, but there were planes that were actually going straight up that, you know, went beyond 60 miles, they said. And so we did have astronauts long before the moon happened, but they were just pilots who were able to fly their planes up into higher parts of the sky. And he said, though, that they were definitely equipped to be, I mean, they weren't, like, packed with all the packs and all the things you equate with astronauts. They were in, you know, slim, streamlined suits and streamlined helmets, and they were able to fit into an aircraft. So, I mean, we were already eyeing space. We were already eyeing, you know, the space race. I don't know if we were eyeing weaponry, but I'm sure that was, I mean, they wouldn't have had the treaties if they didn't fear the inevitable. And I think this is what we're doing now, is we're hearing of the inevitable, and just the idea of a secret space program that I talked about when I first started Ground Zero. Right off the bat, I was talking about it. People thought I was crazy. But I said, take a look at what's indicated. Look at SDI. Look at what they, you know, they've shelved and what they haven't shelved. Look at the increase of UFO studies. Look at the increase of skyquakes and sounds that you hear in space with no explanation. That would suggest that there's hardware in space that we can see, and there's hardware in space that we do see, and some of it may be the UFOs we see all the time.
0: So do you think that we have needed to go to space in the past before for some sort of mission, and either we've failed or maybe we succeeded?
1: I think we failed, and I don't think our space program is important as most people would think it is. I think that it was meant for a weapons stage. The moon landing was all glitter. And because if it wasn't just glitter, then why don't we celebrate it as a holiday, the moon landing day? It was a time where we left this planet, landed on a celestial object, and that just gets buried in history books. We don't make a big deal out of it. It should be our biggest accomplishment. But it's really not. Space is no longer accomplishment. Space is a idea now where we want to set up weapons and start shooting things. Well, you know, leave it to the war people, leave it to the war effort, the war room, to give us exactly what they wanted back in the 1950s. They don't care. Just as long as they can make their war weapons and put them up in space so that we can keep everybody, you know.
0: Yeah, how do you get them?

0: keep space. Them
1: unfree. Well, you fire them as payload. I mean, take a look at Apollos, like I said. I mean, listen, if you want to know, if you want to see all the things I've talked about over the years, we've just added a new feature to the Ground Zero Plus website. It's called ask.groundzeroplus.com. Ask.groundzeroplus.com. You go there, and you can ask all kinds of questions about what I said about space weapon. And it'll get you that information because it's an advanced artificial intelligence research tool that you can go in and you can find out exactly what I've said. It'll give you a show where I've said it, number of shows. It'll give you number of places where I've written about it or several talk shows where I've been on talking about it. So, you know, you'll be able to get all that information, and there's no question about how we were blazing the trail back then to talk about those things. And certainly, you know, we all felt that there was something going on after SDI. We're all Star Wars kids, and we follow SDI after that, wondering, you know, if Reagan really did shut it down or if they just decided to bring it up, and then they made sure that we turned it into a fantasy movie so that no one would suspect that we're not putting weapons in space.
0: I just did that while we were here. What has Clyde said about space weapons? And it said you told the audience once about a woman named Carol Rosen. You remember that?
1: Yeah, Carol Rosen, yeah. And I just mentioned her at the beginning of the show, saying that she's the one that talked about Wernher von Braun and what he said about the stages of space weapon and how we would use them the way, you know, in order to fight off the alien threat. And she said, there is no alien threat. There are aliens, but they're not threats. But, you know, I still debate that. I think that if there's a civilization that have weapons more advanced than us, I think occupation and colonialism is not out of the question.
0: Okay, so the progression here, have we not been successful with some of the weapons that have been tested so far, and so we've moved on to some higher tech stuff, or are we still trying to test out some of the stuff we've had for a while?
1: I don't know if we're testing. I think right now we're in the stage of, you know, giving them a stage. I mean, we're staging weapons displays, and you read about them in the... I mean, I'm sure that situation we had with the balloon, the Chinese balloon, was a space weapon type of affair that they didn't want to tell us about, because there's a reason why that balloon was out, and, you know, that Chinese balloon was out long enough to get information about our nuclear facilities and that sort of thing. So, I mean, all those things that went down were, I think, tantamount to the idea that we needed space weapons, or at least we needed some sort of protection and space force. While everybody laughed at it, it was certainly something that, you know, they're taking very seriously now, especially when you take a look at, you know, the insignia, which represents or looks like something out of Star Trek, and the uniforms look like something out of the Empire in Star Wars. It's got everybody worried now.
0: And there is a danger, and we've kind of hinted on this, to those of us here on Earth, you know, we think, well, the space is, you know, space is for the elite, because I am never going to be able to travel there, and where am I going to stay, and, you know, there's no infrastructure right now, so it really doesn't affect me, but last I checked, what goes up must come down, and vice versa, and... yeah, if there's some sort of war happening in space and we've got all of this stuff out there right now, these spacecraft and these satellites and all the space junk floating out there, yeah, this could get really bad quick. A Kessler effect times 10.
1: Exactly. You're exactly right. And I would say, you know, be listening for those possibilities, because we could be hearing very soon of debris that we've seen all over space because something crashed into something else, or something accidentally got fired on. I mean, I wouldn't doubt it 1 minute.
0: All right, Clyde. We'll take a quick break, and then we'll come back and wrap up some thoughts with Clyde Lewis tonight. Appreciate his time. GroundZeroPlus.com. Clyde, tell us about what you've got on the website. I know there's some new features. Chris was telling me about some stuff. You mentioned the ask.groundzeroplus.com, but I hear there's some other stuff
1: coming. Yeah, we have more stuff coming, but I really want to push this because it's a toy that I want to play with some more, too. But it's just the idea that, you know, people always say, well, Clyde said this and Clyde said that. Well, let's find out what Clyde really said about it. Let's look into what he has said. I mean, there's a reason why we're taking advantage of me being off the air, because we want people to see that our show has legacy and that we did mention all these things long before these other people that came around, and that we have been the go-to legacy station. So anyway, that's pretty much what I'd like to see happen with that.
0: And probably does it ever surprise you, like, how ahead of the times you were when you look back at some of this stuff?
1: A lot of the times, yes. In fact, it's like I often go, I can't believe it. I always step aside and say, I can't believe it. So.
0: All right, we'll be right back to say goodnight with Clyde Lewis. So if you want to call in, 503-389-3131. I'm Jeremy Scott. Somewhere between the paranormal and the abnormal.
2: Into the paranormal.
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8: After years of warning that China and Russia were putting weapons in space that could potentially blind U.S. satellites, the Air Force Secretary revealed for the first time the U.S. already has weapons in orbit.
9: The United States didn't turn space into a warfighting domain. The Russians and the Chinese do.
10: Russia said that there should be no weapons in space. But now China, too, urging the United States to stop preparing for war in space, warning of an arms race.
11: I think China is developing weapons in space.
12: When it comes to defending America, it is not enough to merely have an American presence in space. We must have American dominance in space.
2: Into the paranormal with Jeremy Scott. Somewhere between the paranormal and abnormal.
0: My thanks to Clyde Lewis for being with us tonight from Ground Zero. The website, groundzeroplus.com, that is the archive of everything Ground Zero. It's come and it's gone throughout the years, but groundzeroplus.com is where you need to go now to get everything Clyde Lewis. All right. Let's go to Mass. Hello, you are on the air. That's the state of Mass. Who do we have here?
13: Oh, hello. This is Gary from Willow Valley, Arizona.
0: Oh, Gary in Arizona. Well, I was going by area code, but Arizona is just the same. Go ahead.
13: Not quite Mass, but anyway, I've talked to both of you guys kind of about my visions that I'm seeing of electrical charges in the sky, filling the sky with red and blue particles like a thick fog. And I've been seeing this since I had COVID 4 years ago. And I've been kind of keeping track of what I'm noticing, different things. And it's just really weird to me, but I remember that I had talked to Clyde. It's been maybe before his surgery. It was quite a while back. And you had mentioned about the neutrinos and...
1: Oh, yeah, the reverse neutrinos. Yeah, in Antarctica.
13: Yes. And Clyde, there's a theory about these energy particles. But it was really interesting. I've been sticking on it. I still see these energy particles, and they're indoors and outdoors. And when I close my eyes, I go out in the daytime and see these energy.
0: Where are they coming from,
13: kind
0: Gary?
13: Of like a ring. From the darkest of the dark. I mean, they are filling. As soon as I go out in the, especially around sundown, you start seeing in one spot these red particles, and they're kind of overlapping each other, but they're definitely distinct red and now also blue particles. And if I stare in the sky, it just mushrooms out from there in all directions. So then all of a sudden, in one spot, I see this spinning energy ring of red lights, and it's way out there. Let's say it's an eighth of an inch when I see it, so far away. And within maybe 15-20 seconds, that thing is within a foot from my face, and it's just all energy. I don't see anything solid, but this ring of spinning counterclockwise tends to be encased in a ball of spinning wheel energy.
0: Gary, I appreciate that.
1: Kinetic energy.
0: Go back to Clyde. You wanted to respond to that?
1: Yeah, I was going to say they're electromagnetic energies. Look up the anomaly, the Atlantic anomaly, and tell me if that isn't scary enough. It's splitting off. It does give off different particle signatures that are colorful. So be literally aware of that, too. I mean, we're going to be having things dropping from the sky that are going to be metals and things that will give off that kind of light and will spark and... Yeah, it's going to be one beautiful fireworks display, I'll tell you.
0: Clyde, what shows would you recommend folks on this subject that you've done?
1: We just did a show the other night called The Expanse. I think it's still available if you want to listen to it for. 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If it refers you to shows, and subscribe and listen to the programs. There are many out there that we've done, and a lot of authorities out there telling you that we had those weapons, and we had them for a long time before the Pentagon finally admitted it.
0: Well, always good to talk with you, Clyde. Everybody go subscribe at groundzeroplus.com, and can't look forward to the time we talk to you again, Clyde.
1: I appreciate it. Thank you so much, everybody. We love you. Take care.
0: Absolutely. Gary, are you worried about war in space?
13: I've seen, when I first started noticing the sky as it was, I started seeing shapes like arrowhead, half round, and they were coming out of like the sun, out of the east or out of the west, right around sundown, and it looked like they were putting on every aircraft that is known was out flying around myself. And eventually two neighbors, husband and wife. It was just amazing. So I wrote it all down, and I drew pictures, and I've tried to take photos. And what I started seeing was one of these shapes going through the sky, and all of a sudden you'd see ahead of it. Now, it's all ring, it's all red color specks, but you'd see a stream of red specks going forward of that ship. And then I'd see a spark. That was it. It'd take a split second. It was done. I've seen a number of times. I can't get photos of it. I can't get videos of it. So I want to update my iPhone and see if I can at least get a, you know, a decent lens for it.
0: Well, send me one of those pictures. I'd like to see it, okay?
13: I will. I'll see what I can. I did a tabletop to try to explain all of the different objects and things that are happening. And it's like a 3-foot diameter tabletop. It tells the whole story.
0: Wow.
13: And if I can send that to you, you get an idea of what it is.
0: Yeah, send it to me, jeremy@paranormalradio.com, and that works for anybody who wants to send me stuff. I mean, I can look at it. Sometimes I can maybe point you in the right direction. Sometimes I can't. Yeah, there's a lot of talk about exactly what kind of weapons we have up in space. I mean, they're not saying. We can only think. And people are obviously concerned that that might include nuclear weapons at some point. I mean, it goes without saying that a nuclear explosion in space would be particularly destructive, maybe catastrophic. And not that treaties have stopped bad actors before, but under the 1967 Outer Space Treaty, which I believe Clyde was alluding to earlier, the fact that you can't have weapons of mass destruction, that would include nukes, nuclear weapons. Those are prohibited from being placed in orbit. But the treaty never established a reliable system, imagine that, for verifying what individual countries actually have in space. So unless you get ratted on, who knows, there could be a nuke up there, for all we know. But there is a proposed detection system that could potentially identify nuclear material aboard another spacecraft. It would do so by detecting bursts of neutrons produced when high-energy protons interact with radioactive material. Researchers estimate that a detector could identify a nuclear warhead with roughly 2.5 miles away. If it had a week to observe it, it could tell you. That would be considered largely an act of espionage preparation for an attack. I don't know how that would go over with other countries if we get too close to their stuff. Especially in space. Something to ponder. 503-389-3131. That's 503-389-3131. From the cold, dark depths of a secret dungeon somewhere deep in the remote Pacific Northwest, I'm Jeremy Scott. This is Into the Paranormal. Our website is paranormalradio.com. 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
27: I'm George Henry. Scientists are getting a close look at one of the solar system's strangest space rocks. Japan's Hayabusa 2 spacecraft has captured a remarkable new image of the asteroid Torifune, which is traveling through space some 62 million miles from Earth. It's 1,400 feet long and has a distinctive two-headed or peanut-like shape. It is believed to have formed when two separate asteroids gently collided and fused together billions of years ago. Hayabusa 2, which delivered samples from from the asteroid Ryugu to Earth in 2020 photographed the object this week. Next up, it plans to reach one of the smallest asteroids ever visited by a spacecraft in 2031. Hear paranormal news every hour on Into the Paranormal.
3: I'm Clyde Lewis, and this is Ground Zero.
4: I would say it's a rock show that wants to be a talk show, or a talk show that wants to be a rock show. About bad things in the world. We're reporting about cover-ups and conspiracies and things. But, you know, people need to know that they're not losing their mind. People need to know that this is an insane world. And the only way for us to get through the insanity is to adapt and to understand the insanity rather than trying to deride it.
5: Hi, I'm Clyde Lewis. This is Ground Zero. I'm hot today.
6: There you are.
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3: Exploring the subjects that are not quite normal. Into the Paranormal with Jeremy Scott.
0: He is Clyde Lewis. We have a night with Clyde tonight. It's a rare moment to talk with him. And we've still got time for you at 503-389-3131. Wasn't but a couple of weeks ago you posted a image, which I will tell the audience what I immediately thought of afterwards, but this was something that, well, you were seeing where you're at right now.
8: Yeah, well, actually what happened was that, and there's a lot of things that I'm going to throw out here that may mean nothing, maybe something. I'm just throwing out a lot because I'm still under investigation what this thing is. But I started using melatonin to sleep, right? And I'd been taking it, you know, for about 3 or 4 days. And one night, I woke up about 3:30 in the morning, and I looked right at the foot of my bed. Was a man standing there. He had hair combed over. He looked like an old Zales model looking type guy. You know, the ones they draw. He looked like a soap opera or a Bob Barker looking type dude. And he was wearing a yellow tuxedo with frills. And the yellow turned to brown as it went down. It was a two-colored suit. It was like kind of like fading, kind of like an old tuxedo that you'd wear to the prom. And he looked kind of jaundiced in a way. They looked like they were using mortician's makeup to make him look better. And so he stood there and startled me. And I closed my eyes and opened up again. He was gone. And so I attributed to maybe taking the melatonin and maybe having sleep paralysis. And so, you know, I saw this thing, didn't say anything about it until, you know, some of the nurses that I work with, you know, Karen and Clarissa and these others, I was telling them about my experience, and Clarissa piped up. She said, or I think it was Karen, one of them, she said, well, you know, there's a guy who's just in the room next to you. His name's John, and he had the same experience. And I said, when? He says, about a week after you. And I said, wow. I said, can I talk to him? He said, yeah. So he came in, and I talked with him, and he told me he saw, I showed him a picture that I kind of like put together half-assed, you know, on a small, it's not really Photoshop, it's just a thing where you can like change it around, make it look like you wanted to look. And I did on the phone, and he looked at it, and he said, oh yeah, that's him. He says, but he wasn't wearing a tuxedo, he was wearing a yellow shirt. He said he looked like he was wearing a yellow shirt, and he said he had something in his hand. Now, that's interesting because he said that's the guy, but he didn't see him in a tux. He saw him in a yellow shirt. So I saw him in a yellow tux. He saw him in a yellow shirt. So it's kind of like looking at looking at an automobile accident. You have one witness saying this, another witness saying that. But it was basically the same person. And so, you know, the nurses helped me have a meeting with John, and we talked, and we agreed that this is what we saw. And I said, you know, I had no idea that you had seen this. And the funny thing is that he occupies the bed that I first occupied when I moved into this place. So he's sleeping in my old bed in the room that I used to be in. So they moved me into another room. And so now this, whatever it was coming to my room and looking at me. So I thought it was significant to me because maybe he was looking for me, and he looked in my first room and looked in my second room. I thought it was for me, and I was kind of scared about that. Well, let's see if I can remember everything. So after talking with John, I realized, okay, that's an interesting coincidence. Well, I had a visit from Roger Clouton, who is the man who created the Black Cube. And we were talking about how back in the day the Black Cube was a great ghost box that we used to detect ghosts. And he said, yeah, he said, I can share with you the app and software that I use for that. And I go, you can? He said, yeah. He said, I hear you saw a ghost here. I want, you may want to try and figure out, what's going on. I said, oh, I appreciate that. So I was toying around with it and, goofing around. And so then I said to the ghost that was in this room, I said, can you tell me your name? And it said Edward or Edwin. It was hard to tell because, of course, these ghost boxes are gibberish and something comes out like Edward, Edwin. And so I heard that. I said, oh, Edwin. Okay. And I said, so what is your purpose here? Who are you looking for? Or what are you seeking out? And the voice, same voice, said Rosemary. I said, Rosemary. Okay. And so I thought, yeah, interesting. So I just took the notes and took it down and thought, okay, let's see what we can do with this. And so I said to one of the nurses, I said, continues, the ghost encounter continues. He says, what, did you see it again? I go, no. I said, but I used my little ghost box here, and it told me that the name of the guy that was near my bed was Edward or Edwin, and that he was looking for Rosemary. And she said, oh my God. And I go, what? And she says, there's a woman who's sleeping in the same bed, in the same bed space as you in the next room, is named Rosemary. And she's like an 80-something-year-old woman that's kind of like, she's dying. She's here for hospice. And I said, oh, my God, that he may have been coming in for her. So she went in and talked with her, and she asked her some questions about Edward or Edwin, and she couldn't recall anybody like that. And then she came back, and I said, well, let me try another thing, and it said Bruce. So now we're waiting. And then it says something like Bruce, but it could be incorrect. That's what it said later. Bruce, but it could be incorrect. So, yeah, I don't know what to think of this, only that everything that we do in order to investigate this is basically showing up. Some of the things that were also interesting about this place is that some people who die here, they don't have a forwarding address because some of them are homeless. And so what they do is they send the ashes, the cremains, back to the facility, and so they have to store them until next of kin is contacted. So they have cremains upstairs. And there's actually another area in the place where, I don't know what this place was before it was a facility, but there's an area near the kitchen that looks like it was a makeshift morgue. So it had little drawers you could put bodies in. So this may have been a different facility than just a nursing facility. So, I mean,
0: didn't
8: I'm still investigating.
0: Did you also do a show about a king in yellow or something like that?
8: Oh, yeah, the Yellow King, yes.
0: That's odd. That yellow thing coming back around again.
8: Oh, yeah, I mean, I don't know what it means. I don't know what the significance is, but I just thought jaundice. I thought, there's still a lot of things that I have to kind of figure out and finding, little wormholes I can go into, but at the moment, this is what we got with the investigation. Yeah, I've got two witnesses. This guy didn't even know who I was. He didn't even know I existed, this guy that's in the other room. He didn't know who I was. I didn't know who he is. I never saw him out in the hallway. And he's kind of, he's old, too. He's like in his 80s. And he's like, he can hardly
0: talk,
8: but he went.
0: You're not old, Clyde. You said he's old, too.
8: Not yet.
0: You're not old. We'll be right back, and more calls coming in.

0: minutes. So see what you can say. This is a very, very smart use of 2 minutes. Here's the number you need. 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

0: we've got multiple people in the same location. Happens to be a nursing facility. And they're all seeing somewhat the same thing. Are we calling this an apparition, Clyde Lewis?
1: He looked more than an apparition. He looked like he was solid. I mean, I've seen apparitions and ghost hunts, and, you know, they're good for a good scare, and they could be something misty and something in your eye. But this was definitely something that, when it stood there, it looked like it had form. It was, like I said, you could tell his skin was jaundiced. They tried to color him up. He had a little bit of blood at the top of his head, and that's basically it. And then, like I said, I didn't know. I just told the nurses. But then I actually brought it up to another nurse. She says, oh, yeah, he was running around the facility saying he saw a ghost. He saw a ghost. And the nurses thought he was hallucinating. But they didn't hear my story because I didn't tell anybody this story. And I said, well, I mean, this happened to me 2 weeks before he had his sighting. And then I whipped out the technology and got Edward and Rosemary. And it's Rosemary, not Rosemary, but Rosemary that's in the room just behind me where I'm speaking right now. So, and she's, you know, she's, like I said, she's getting older and, you know, they just take care of her. She's having hospice care. So, you know, maybe that's someone who's trying to come visit her. So,
0: interesting. All right. Another call in Massachusetts. Hello, you're on the air with Clyde.
2: Hey, Clyde. How you doing? This is Eric from Massachusetts.
1: Hey, Eric. Good to hear from you.
2: Yeah, I've been missing you greatly, man. I'm glad to hear you're doing well. I hope they let you set you free soon.
1: Yeah, I hope so. I mean, we're still struggling. They're very careful because they don't want me to go into a relapse. And so it's a lot of monitoring of liquid, a lot of monitoring of kidney function, a lot of And I managed to avoid dialysis, which is good. So I'm doing my best to bounce back. And so eventually they'll give me the go ahead. I've never been hospitalized or cared for as long as this with anything that I've had in my life. I've bounced back a lot quicker. Maybe it's because I'm older now and, you know, the body has a harder time coming back, but I feel okay and I'm very coherent and I'm not as drugged as I used to be. So I'm doing fine. You know, I just need to get some tests done and who knows, maybe it's going to lead to another diagnosis that I may need surgery for or something else. It just depends on what they find.
2: Great. Yeah, much like Derek from Massachusetts. I have no good to do with myself without you, and I check the Facebook page every day hoping I'll see you on somebody else's program somewhere. So,
1: yeah. Really, well, I'll be doing that really a lot. I'll be doing that a lot until I get on the air because I just want to let people know I'm okay and that, you know, it's just I want to let people know I'm okay. I'm still doing. People always say, well, when are you coming back? Well, I'm back. It's just not doing my show right now. It's a lot to. The show is a lot harder to do. Plus, I have a producer that's very sick, and like I said, he needs your prayers and love, and we need to hope that Ron does really well. So,
2: yeah, God bless Ron for sure. I was just looking for your comment because I've been missing your comments for so long on various topics, so I had so many to pick from. But with the whole disclosure thing going on, I mean, I assume you probably, I may have tuned in late to the show, so maybe you guys talked about it already, but I didn't see that movie. I didn't really plan to, but what did you think of that? That Spielberg thing.
1: It's a bad Spielberg movie. I never thought I'd say that about a Spielberg movie.

0: but it, for a Spielberg movie, it's pretty bad. For a movie that I want to go see again because there's a lot of hidden things in it I overlooked, I want to go see it again for that reason. There are a lot of, I guess you could say, events that are mentioned in the movie that not very many people know about, which I find interesting. They actually talk about the Richard Nixon, Jackie Gleason story. I don't know if people are familiar with that story. They talk about that. Kecksburg. A lot of people don't know about the Kecksburg story.
1: Mm-hmm. So those are a few. As well.
0: Those are a few that have been brought up in the movie, and I want to go back and figure out. I just wish they would have named Gleason in the movie. They didn't. They said, here's Nixon meeting with some comedian from the 50s. And I'm thinking, that's freaking Jackie Gleason, you moron. It's like honeymooners, dude. I mean, I don't know. That's just how I felt.
2: I had read that online, and I assume that's some licensing thing. Like, he couldn't use his name for the family didn't want it or something. I assume it's something along those lines.
0: Well, maybe they're trying to distance from the stories he told, because he was swore by that story, and even his wife on The Honeymooner said that he told the story too, so he'd been very, very confident that what he saw were alien beings, so there you go.
2: Right. And Jeremy, I wanted to thank you very much, not a negate thank you for having him on, and I don't listen to your show too much, but I do catch it now and then, so thank you for hosting Clyde and having an opportunity for us longtime callers to give her a love. So.
1: Absolutely. Now and again is fine by me. Eric, appreciate it. Popular in Mass, and we're also on WCAP there in Massachusetts. So folks want to listen to the show there, they can pick it up live on the radio side of things. Just got a couple of minutes left with you, Clyde. So, disclosure, is Trump going to announce something tomorrow? I mean, what does your gut say? You've been at this a long time. So, I mean, whatever the information is and whatever it's based on, just your gut reaction, knowing what you know from your coverage of this over the years.
0: I highly doubt he's going to say anything about Roswell or anything about UFOs. The ceasefire is over. We're back at war. We're back at the Strait of Hormuz being shut down. Gas prices are going to go up. I don't think Trump really has the time to set aside a war and say, let's talk about aliens. I just don't think it's going to happen. So, I mean, it may have happened if these things hadn't come up, but the ceasefire seems to be a no-go. We're still at war, and also Russia and Ukraine are also again firing up. So it's going to be a very, very hard day for the president tomorrow.
1: I mentioned earlier there's a story to how you learned how to make a montage, which is what we call the sound piece, coming back at the bottom of the hour, that Clyde has perfected throughout the years and taught others as well how to do. And it started with you being on a Mormon mission, from what I understand.
0: Well, I learned how to speak Spanish on my Mormon mission. And I was working on a morning show called the John and Dan Show, and Manuel Noriega had escaped into, I guess it was the Puerto Rican Vatican. And they wanted to get him out, and he wouldn't get out. And so there's a guy named John Florence who heard me on the John and Dan Show doing an imitation of Manuel Noriega, saying things like, I like little boys. I have sex with goats. I said it on the air in Spanish. It's just, and they laughed. And Florence goes, I need you to come and meet me somewhere. And he says, I can't tell you where, but I can lead you there. You need to go to this address. So I went to this address. It was just this open field, and there was this little door. It was like this A-frame or half A-frame opening. And I opened the door, and there were these stairs that went downstairs. And what it was is it was an underground radio station that was, buried under lead and everything else. It was Armed Forces Radio, what do they call that thing? It's a receptor that basically spreads it in other areas. And Florence told me, he says, I want you to say what you said on the John and Dan show. And he says, and then we want to put it together in this sort of a montage where we play the song Panama by Van Halen. And then we have the sound of rabbits screaming. And then we have These Boots Were Made for Walking by Nancy Sinatra. And we just put all together one big, messy, loud, obnoxious montage. And so every once in a while you hear screams and you hear these rabbits screaming, which are really, it's really... you hear Panama, and after the over the Panama thing, you're hearing Chicos, es Manuel Noriega, me gustan los hijos, you know, and basically that's what I was doing. And he said, if you tell anybody, I'll deny it. Well, now John's gone, so I can tell everybody. But yeah, it's something that I did, and it was I was involved. If you read it in Wikipedia, they'll tell you what got him out, and that was that montage. And so we did a really good job, you know, scaring him with it. I figured, wouldn't that be great just to play those on the radio and scare the hell out of people? And so that's why I do it.
1: And you obviously took that to ground zero. And
0: what's that?
1: And you've taken that to ground zero.
0: Yeah, I did. Because I thought it was a very interesting art form. And I also was inspired by a group called Negative Land out of San Francisco. And that's where the theme music comes from. It's from Iranian Escape from Noise. And it's a song called Christianity is Stupid, although I removed the Christianity is Stupid and replaced it with something else, replaced it with Ground Zero.
1: Yeah, so loudspeakers spoke up and said?
0: Said Ground Zero. Yeah. Ground Zero.
1: Clyde, and, that's all the time we have tonight, but it was such an honor to have you here, and we'll make sure that the next time we have you back, it won't be as long as it was since the last time we had you back.
0: Okay, that sounds great.
1: Fantastic. Again, the website, groundzeroplus.com. Any other final words you have for the audience tonight?
0: I'm on my way, guys. Just be patient. I'll be there. Remember to subscribe to groundzeroplus.com. It keeps me from going broke. I don't want to go broke. I'm serious. I'm not working right now, but I really do need the support. Thank you so much.
1: Absolutely. groundzeroplus.com, the website. 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

0: Yeah. I have done exactly what he's talking about. I started to look closer. You know, you're running around like a maniac, and good for us, right? We're living our lives to the fullest, hopefully, and you're just not checking really, really tight. And then you start to check tighter, and you realize, well, what is that? I don't understand. What's that charge? Wait, pizza delivery, then, you want to tip the driver, but then they've already put something else because it's getting delivery, and then there's, this extra surcharge. What's the surcharge? That surcharge is because of the price of gasoline, and every time you turn around, they call it something different, but that's what it is. So I understand you. I feel it. I mean, all of us feel it, that's for sure. All right, let's move on to another one. This one is from Richard, listening to us, KSL Radio, 102.7 FM in Salt Lake City, Utah. Kate, did you hear about the F-16 that crashed? I am a plane nut, and I'm fascinated by F-16s and some other really incredible pieces. I call them pieces of technology that are in the air. I've been to a lot of the original Air and Space Museum, but of course in D.C., others as well. And so I'm wondering if they have any idea as to why that Fighting Falcon, which was on a routine training mission, crashed. I mean, what was it that caused it to crash? I don't know. You know, the only thing I could get out of that is that you're right. It was a training mission, and it experienced an incident, is what they're calling it, and the pilot ejected and, was getting treated at the hospital, but he was conscious and speaking and all that good stuff, and there weren't other injuries, any other kind of injuries reported, which is always a good thing. But, it was just that black, plume of smoke, because imagine that what the spread would be like with an F-16. So all the aircraft that were in Michigan for training were grounded, and they say that's going to be occur through the next day. But there still hasn't been any official release, and that's normal because they may already have jumped to some conclusions, or they may have some initial findings, but they don't usually release it until they have a better sense of what it was, because we could all speculate. We could speculate, and they don't like the whole speculation thing, and I don't blame them, because then the questions just abound about what I don't understand, what happened there. All right, let's go to this one from Mackie, who is listening to us on the Lou Information Station, KLIS. That would be in St. Louis, Missouri. Kate, just so you know, people in St. Louis are listening to you. Shout out that you give us. I appreciate that. I heard you mention our local favorite pizza the other day in St. Louis. And I don't know if many people know the St. Louis pizza brand or not, that is famous. Every place is famous for something. And Emo's Pizza is it, because somebody had written you something about pizza there, and it's Emo's. At least I would say, yeah, Emo's, that's the one. Isn't it funny how we all have the same arguments? Anyway, I was recently in Los Angeles, and it's fascinating to me that it seems like, and people probably don't even realize this, they realize there's car chases, but there are so many crazy chases in Los Angeles. It's like a thing. I think they have special reporters. They break into programming to tell you, what car is rolling down the freeway, and it really is something that gets reported a lot in that area. I think nobody else in the U.S. would report it quite as much, and I know they had another one of those crazy chases that ended in a disaster earlier in the week, I think. I want to say it was, because I'm now fascinated by this, and I'm looking at some of the local TV stations and there and looking at some of the footage, and I saw an SUV. There was an SUV that slammed into a Metro bus, so that had to be wild for the people on the bus. And then, of course, sadly, there were a couple of passengers that were actually killed. But isn't it crazy that that's an LA thing, that people know that this will happen, they'll break in for these chases? It is really weird, right? And I think of the OJ white Bronco van chase, and it, but it is a much more common occurrence than you think. And when you are there, flip on the tube and just have it in the background, and I guarantee you, if you're there long enough, you may see a chase. I mean, really. And this is what happened in this case, sadly. This was somebody that was going the wrong way, ran a red light, broadsided a bus. Yeah, it was terrible, terrible what happened there. Wasn't that pure car chase, I think? It wasn't. It was you know, going the wrong way thing. So, yeah, bad. All right, time for that. Thank you for all the emails. You can send me your thoughts, kate@katedelaneyradio.com. Let's go to the pre-market bell. All right, ding, ding, ding, ding, ding. The pre-market bell. You know what? The stock market has been... even if it's dropped down a little bit, it bounces back, and stocks bounced on were still bouncing on Thursday after the Fed announcement. So Dow futures are up 0.15%. S&P futures are up 0.16%. NASDAQ futures 0.17%. Yes, minuscule. Yes, pre-market bell. We get it. Oil, $100 a barrel. So that's actually slightly down a little bit from what I said just the day before and the day before that. $100 a barrel and 90 cents. Still not in the right direction, but it is, you know, it's better than it was. So maybe it'll continue to come down. That would be the thing that we want to see, right? All right. Something to think about, because we're talking a lot about AI, is Anthropic sharing these three metrics to help AI companies monitor the pace of development, because we're talking about, oh, too fast, we need guardrails. So Anthropic's new metrics that they say would help to monitor are, you know, these things. And it was actually a blog post that was out there, and how do you do that? And one of the couple of things that he said is that you look at the metrics, and the three plan is you look at the gap between what the frontier labs know and what the public knows. You measure the gap, you report on it publicly, and you give these updates so they can decide how to use the information by measuring that. So you measure the development of AI, you report on it publicly, and then you give everybody an opportunity to decide. That's the three things on how to use the information. All right, on that note, thanks for listening to the
1: 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Compelling talk. 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

0: words have been added to the Merriam-Webster dictionary, including looks maxing and the Mandela effect. You know what it is? I'm going to share it with you. The Bills open their new stadium with a big win. I'm Kate Delaney, but first to the top, we roll into the rundown here on America Tonight. Start with this. Health and Human Services Director Robert F. Kennedy, for 75 minutes, lamented the slow pace of government bureaucracy while addressing a group from the Children's Health Defense who are vaccine skeptics.
1: The government moves slowly. And, if you have a piece of tissue paper, you can use it to wipe your eye, to clean your glasses, blow your nose, and as toilet paper. In fact, you could do that with the same piece, but the sequence is really important. And in government, a bunch of things have to happen before something else happens, or you get sued, and it's a very laborious system, and there's a lot of inertia built in that. If we were able to overcome it, we would have changed things on day one. But those would have been short-lived, and I would have been out of a job because I have to manage my agency competently according to the law and according to procedures.
0: All right, so here's what's happening. In the middle of that, we do have a huge, huge measles outbreak across the U.S., and there are people that are concerned, obviously, about it, including Republican Senator Bill Cassidy from Louisiana, who says that Kennedy has really sowed some confusion on vaccine and contributed to the rise of the highly contagious disease. He and some other federal health officials push back on the notion, saying that he has stated that the measles, mumps, and rubella vaccine is the most effective way to prevent infection and to not peddle out there that it is not. The crowd was about 150 strong at this one-day conference in D.C., and this anti-vax movement, of course, is nothing new, and it's nothing new for Kennedy to weigh in on it. In fact, he was a guest on this show, and we talked about that several years ago. He had written a book, and we talked about vaccines. All right, we move from Kennedy to the Kennedy Center. The president was asked today, why does he have to have his name on it to move forward with renovations?
2: For the Trump administration, for me to get involved and to take that on long term and to carry it or to raise money to carry it, I think that the Trump administration should certainly have recognition. Because frankly, if we don't do that, it's going to close. It'll end up being ripped down. It's in very, very bad shape, very dangerous shape. You see steel falling down. You see plaster falling off ceilings. You see a lot of dangers. It's been very badly maintained for 25 years.
0: All right, so is it going to be torn down? What's going to happen there? Who knows? We don't know at this point. There's been so many legal challenges, and it hasn't had a renovation in a long time, and it definitely is bleeding some money. But it has been closed since June, and the push-pull tug-of-war over it, I think, is still far from over. I'd be surprised if it was completely torn down. I don't think it will be, and on the Hill, they're trying to stop all of that, but we'll see. $5,000. Will you get a check in the mail from the government for $5,000? That was one of the things the president promised would happen, depending on the results of the midterm elections. Congressman Ralph Norman, a Republican from South Carolina, was asked to throw in his 2 cents on that money being sent to the American people.
3: I disagree with that. It's pay to play. You shouldn't pay anybody to vote your conscience. Plus, where are you getting the money? I think we're in debt to the tune of $40 trillion. You young people, that's who I feel for.
0: All right. Fiji declares a national HIV emergency as case numbers surge. When was the last time you heard emergency over HIV? The Pacific Island said that about 1 in 60 adults is now living with HIV. That's up from 1 in 167 5 years ago. So the Minister of Health there, Medical Services, released a big statement and a very big warning about the seriousness of this epidemic and how urgent it is and how the response is needed. He said it can't be any more business as usual. Testing has been expanded. We've identified more people living with HIV, and this is a serious, serious epidemic. And of course, they offer free HIV testing that does the on-the-spot results and free prevention medications for anyone at a high risk, that kind of thing. The Joint United Nations Program on HIV/AIDS issued a statement in support of Fiji's declaration and strengthen response efforts, noting that the nation, hey, is facing one of the sharpest increases in new HIV infections in the world. Like I said, when do you ever hear that talked about? And the answer is you don't. You just don't hear that. A large crane collapsed into a New Jersey home, several of them. It was in Rivervale. It caused the roof of one of the houses to just completely buckle in and nearly split it in two. Looks like nobody was home at the time, and the crane was out there working on trees. Boy, that's a scary thing to see that happen. As somebody who lives in a tree-lined area and sees some of those big cranes, yeah, sometimes I wonder about that when I see also, and they're so good, but when I see all of those limbs come down, that's kind of can be kind of dicey when you look up into the air. The Texas Air National Guard F-16 crashed, one of them, in Michigan. The pilot safely ejected from the aircraft, and he's getting care at a hospital. There still is no reason given for what happened, what was the cause of that. It prompted the evacuation of homes and businesses within a mile of the crash site because of the hazardous chemical spill related to the plane crash. The Texas Air National Guard F-16 Fighting Falcon was on a routine training mission out of the Air National Guard's Combat Readiness Training Center when it experienced an incident. That's all they've said at this point. No injuries were reported, thank goodness. You know, that timing of who could be on the ground, what could possibly happen there. The dictionary expands 1,400 new words, including glow up. You know what glow up is? It's a dramatic enhancement to someone's physical appearance, usually. And the dictionary even got in on the fun, calling the latest word additions a glow-up of their own. Looks maxing, taking measures, sometimes extreme, to increase physical attractiveness. Mandela effect, when many people share the same false memory. Meme coin, I know you've heard that a million times, a cryptocurrency inspired by internet memes. Rickroll, I bet you hardly anyone in this audience knows what is a Rickroll. The prank of redirecting someone to Rick Ashley's song, Never Gonna Give You Up. You know, never gonna give you up, never gonna let you... Never mind, I can't sing. Going into the man cave, coming up next.
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0: Thanks, Andy. We are in the man cave. Just a quick reminder here. On the weekend, we still have some sports because, did you know, 7 days a week, there is a podcast, Kate Delaney Radio with Extra Sauce. Kate Delaney
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0: You can get that on Apple, Boom, Spotify. And it's the highlights of things you need to know in the sports world. So then when you're hanging out on Saturday, going to the golf course, going to hang out, throw axes. I don't know. Do whatever you're going to go do. You can listen to sports shorts. We also have the leftovers, and that's some other things that we have on the show, obviously, whether it's jokes or what's happening that you need to know or some of the funny stuff. That's all in leftovers. No leftovers here. It's what's happening right now. How about the Bills? They open new Highmark Stadium in Orchard Park, New York, with a 41-31 win over the Lions. So it was a very big night for Josh Allen. Five touchdowns for Josh Allen. Threw three touchdown passes, ran for two scores, and it was a nice Thursday night win for them. It was his fourth career five-touchdown outing, by the way. So how about that? This is a $2.1 billion stadium that officially opened last month, was built across the street from the Bills' former home, but this was really putting their stamp on it. And the nickname, they're calling it the house that Allen built, because of course he's the quarterback that is doing these sensational things. Now if he can just get to a Super Bowl and win it, that will just ice it for those fans, the Bills Mafia. The Lions were undone by an injury depleted defense, that's for sure, and a banged up offensive line that had really a lot of struggles. When you look at Jahmyr Gibbs trying to open up some holes for him, trying to protect Jared Goff, they just could not do it. In fact, they did rally because they were down 21-0, so they did cut down that lead, but just not enough. All right, as for what's coming up, another big, oh, it's so exciting, isn't it? Another big weekend of football. You're gathering around to watch it. You'll see like the Panthers and the Falcons. That's in Atlanta. How about the Texans? They're hosting the Bengals. They're a 2.5-point favorite in this one. I think that should be a pretty good game. Browns and the Buccaneers. After what happened with Baker Mayfield in the opener, he faces now his former team. You can bet he wants to have a solid performance, especially, you know, again, in front of that home crowd. He really does supposedly like Tampa, and now he's happy because he got the contract he really, really wanted. So I think they win this one. They're favored in it. But just because you're favored doesn't mean you're going to win it. I think they will win it. The Buccaneers are favored by more than a touchdown, 8.5 points. So there you go. It's a Sunday, 1 o'clock Eastern kick. Both teams are in the hole because they lost last week. The Buccaneers lost to the Bengals, and the Browns lost to the Jags. So we move from Tampa to New York, and the Jets fans are ecstatic after their first win, now hosting the Packers. Little trickier. The Packers are a 3.5-point favorite on the road, and you know, they're looking for a win after an embarrassing fourth quarter collapse to Minnesota, and they haven't seen that kind of a skid in a while. The Packers have dropped their past six games, if you look to last year, including that NFC wildcard playoff loss at Chicago. So heading into this, I mean, the Jets had a dominant performance over Tennessee. It was a really nice start for them, and it was Aaron Glenn's debut as a coach. So the Jets' defense was tough. They really took it to the Titans for sure, and Geno Smith ran an effective offense, I guess is the way I would put it. So we'll see what happens in this one, but it could be I don't know. It could be a tough day for the Jets. I still think the Jets might pull it out. By gosh, then they would start 2-0. Bears, how many points will they put up? Or I don't know. Maybe the Vikings put up a great fight. This should be an interesting one out at Soldier Field in Illinois. Probably, you know, you think about this. You look at what could happen with the blitzes and the pressure that Minnesota could throw at the Bears. And you know, the Vikings trailed 22-10 in the third quarter, but they sacked Jordan Love four times in the second half. And so what will they bring? What kind of hurt will they bring to Chicago? Chicago, even though they had all those points in the opener, and the fans are psyched and they're picking up where they left off last year, they're not taking it for granted, let's put it that way. So the Bears are favored at home, though, by 4.5. All right, some other games worth mentioning, the Saints and the Ravens. This one in Baltimore. I think the Saints are going to find their stride. I do. I don't know if it's going to be against the Ravens, however. And the Ravens are favored by more than a touchdown, so that tells you 8.5 points. But you still may see a lot of fight in New Orleans. Who knows? Maybe they could pull off the upset. This is a big one because it's their home opener for the Ravens. And both teams showed last week they could put up some serious points. And now let's face it, Baltimore is dealing with some injuries. Zay Flowers with a hamstring and Ronnie Staley with a toe injury, their tackle, and John Simpson, their guard, with a groin injury. They all missed practice during the week. New Orleans quarterback Tyler Shough was Louisville's starter in 2024, 8 years after the Baltimore Lamar's Jackson won the Heisman Trophy for the Cardinals. Isn't that wild? So even Shough said he feels like, wow, this is it's sort of a weird time to go into the whole Baltimore thing. But and the good news is for the Saints, running back Alvin Kamara, who's had the knee thing, has been a full participant in practice this week. I'm a believer in Kellen Moore and the Saints. I really am, for people that are listening to us. I think he's going to turn things around for them, if it's not this season. I think it will be this season. He's definitely the future of making things exciting again there. Eagles and the Titans, this one's in Nashville. The Steelers and the Patriots. The Patriots are favored by 5 at home. Broncos favored by 2.5 over the Jacksonville Jags. Chargers, after their first loss, they are facing the Raiders, and they're favored by 6.5 points. Dolphins take on the 49ers. Ooh, I think it's going to be a rough day for the Dolphins. In fact, the 49ers are favored by 13.5 points. Cardinals and the Seahawks. The Seahawks are favored by 4 points. I like the Cardinals, and the Cardinals in their home stadium might surprise a lot of people. In fact, I would pick them to maybe win that one. I go against that the spread there. Cowboys are taking on the Commanders at home. If they don't win this, you'll hear so many boos. You'll be able to hear it from Dallas all the way to New Jersey. The Chiefs hosting the Colts after coming off of the return of Pat Mahomes in their opener. So they get another one at Arrowhead Stadium. The watch for Taylor Swift is on, although maybe the people in Chiefs land are used to that by now. The Rams and the Giants. The Rams are favored by more than a touchdown, 7.5 points. On Monday. That caps everything on Monday. So the Colts and the Chiefs are your Sunday night game, too, by the way. Major League Baseball, wow. We're starting to see some clinchers. Just going to throw a few scores at you. Can't go too deep on it. The Rays just smothered the A's. 10-1. So for the Rays, they're picking up number 93 out at the Trop. I went by the Trop, and it was today, and it was jammed. I knew. I was like, oh, I should have gone to this game. The Padres beat the Rockies 9-2 out at Coors Field. For the Padres, there's a lot to cheer for, but the Rockies have had another terrible season. Astros beat the Royals 6-2. Phillies blanked the Mets at Citi Field. They picked up their 85th. Aaron Nola, 7 innings for the Phillies, gave up just 3 hits, 4 walks. And the Tigers and the White Sox out at Wright Field. The White Sox pick up number 78 with a 3-1 win. Red Sox beat the Rangers 4-3 out at Globe Life. And how about the Twins? What's with the Twins and the extra frames? The Twins and the Angels. The Angels beat the Twins at home 5-4. Mike Trout hit a tying RBI single in the 10th inning, and Wade Meckler followed with a winning RBI that gave them the win over the Twins. Stay tuned. We're bouncing out into some really good stuff.
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0: and, you know, heal yourself. The chapter is on healing, how you can heal yourself.
1: Yeah. Well, and I think that is so important. You can get Be There, of course, on Amazon, Barnes & Noble, wherever great books are sold. My lived experience with my sister's bipolar disorder. And you are doing something to pay it back. You want to make this movement even bigger. Tell us about that, where you're going to do book signings and combine that with wine and raising awareness and money.
0: Well, the first one is August 19th in Boca Raton. And it's going to be a wine tasting with Wines for Humanity, who I've partnered with, and they're going to, you know, be at all wine tastings. And then we're going to do drawings. We're going to give away baskets of, you get, you know, you buy raffle tickets, you can get the free wine, of course, but you can get, the basket will contain my book, two bottles of the Reserve Label wine with the cover of the book on the label of the wine, a box of chocolate, a wine tote with Betsy Craig Foundation on it. And the more money I raise from these events, as well as book sales, that money will go into the foundation, and that money will be distributed to, you know, my community first through my Rotary Club, Falk Center for Counseling. And then if it gets bigger, you know, give it to National Alliance for the Mentally Ill, you know, donate to other charities. And I want it to go worldwide. Like I said, it's already in the Middle East. So people I know that have bought it already. So, and it's because that we need to, how can you help these people without money? Because nobody wants their taxes raised to pay for this.
1: Right.
0: And mental health is at the bottom of the list, right? Right? And health insurance is, you know, not 47 million people that weren't insured. Well, how do you pay for all these services?
1: Exactly. Yes.
0: You know, the government budgets are kind of, who pays for this?
1: Right.
0: You pay for it through philanthropic giving.
1: Exactly. So important. I encourage
0: people. For the rest of my life. This is part of the rest of my life's mission.
1: Yeah. Yeah, such an important mission that I think so many of us should and could relate to, too. Lindsay Willis, thank you so much.
0: Appreciate it. Thank you very much for having me on your show.
1: Just a couple of quickies before we wrap up the show. One, it's so scary to me. This is like a four-year health thing that the fifth person has died after a Legionnaire's disease outbreak sickened dozens of people in New York City. Great. I'm headed to New York City. And this is, you know, according to their health officials, of course. It happened in central Harlem. It sickened the people in late July. And the latest death was announced on Monday night. So 14 people were hospitalized as of the beginning of this week, according to the New York City Health Department. And of course, do you know what Legionnaire's disease is? It's that bacteria that causes the aptly named Legionnaire's disease that was discovered in 12 cooling towers on 10 buildings, including, and this is scary, right? Any of it's scary, but a city-run hospital and a sexual health clinic, too. So, of course, there's remediation efforts that are happening now, and they're completed on the cooling towers, but too late, right, for everybody else that was caught up in that. And, you know, this is a disease, like I said, what is it? It's a type of pneumonia that's caused by the Legionella bacteria that grows in warm water and spreads through building water systems. So that outbreak was linked to those cooling towers, which use water and a fan to cool buildings. You know, people, when they get this, they usually have these symptoms, a cough, fever, headaches, muscle aches, shortness of breath, between 2 days to 2 weeks after they get exposed to the bacteria. That's what the CDC says anyway. So what they're telling people in New York City is, if you live or work in the area, you have to contact a healthcare provider if you have any kind of flu-like symptoms. It seems like if you have any kind of symptoms like the flu, it could be something else, right? But it's not a funny matter. I mean, Legionnaires is so serious and it's so scary. Boy, do I feel for the families of the people who died from that, right? Five people dead and all those other people sick. Jeez. All right, let's turn to something else that I saw. You know, while we are holding our breath with Erin and what's happening there as it's hitting the East Coast and the Outer Banks, so many of those pockets have been evacuated, which completely makes sense. as I discovered myself, with hurricanes, you just don't know what's going to happen. I mean, you know, you watch it. You could say on one hand, the good news is there is some warning, but the other side of it is that when you talk about surges, because they're talking about that there's going to be a surge, when you talk about big waves and rip currents and high seas and all of that, but it's really going to center between the U.S. and Bermuda. So, you know, lots and lots of people have already evacuated, but we keep talking about rip currents on this show, and we've had people on to talk about it, and have you ever been caught up in one? And they've got flags all over the beach, dangerous, dangerous rip currents. I mean, red giant flags. They had to rescue about 60 people at Wrightsville Beach, and that, of course, led to, okay, we can't keep doing this, a no-swim order. So if you think about where that is, you think Wilmington. And so many people go to Wilmington, right? And then South Carolina. They had dozens of rescues there, rip currents in South Carolina, on the Georgia beaches. All of this is exactly what was predicted. So it shouldn't necessarily be a surprise. You know, we let you hear from Hurricane Center Director Mike Brennan, who said over the weekend, look, these conditions might look like it's a great day for a beach trip, but the rip currents are hard to spot. And amen to that. That's where people really, really get caught up in this.
2: Ah, but wait, there's more.
3: Hike, hike!
2: Did you just hear that? Hike, hike, hike. We forgot to mention this in the man cave and at the top of the show, but a very special thing for the kickoff of the NFL is happening here on ATN. What we're going to do is for the very first game, which is on Thursday, September 4th, coming off the Labor Day weekend, what we're going to do is just tell you what the game is. It's the first game of the season. It's Philadelphia, the Super Bowl champs, versus the Dallas Cowboys. So think Dak Prescott and the Dallas Cowboys, and just coming off of the Netflix special and the attention the Cowboys always get. And of course, like I said, the Philadelphia Eagles, who of course are the Super Bowl champions, Jalen Hurts, Saquon Barkley, the list goes on and on. Can they repeat? So be there, get it in, send it to Kate at katedelaneyradio.com.
1: Woo-hoo! All right, thanks to the Minnesota 2, Jason and Daniel, for their work on the technicals. As always, excellent. And all of you for listening to this show. 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
1: You lost your magic. 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Your Carlness went right out the window.
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1: It's a conjunction, a preposition. 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It's your name with "-ness" attached to it.
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5: 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Well, actually, it's a little more than just a hobby. Reader's Digest is considering publishing two of my jokes.
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5: Yeah.
7: 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Honey Dollar.
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10: Hello, everyone. I'm Carl Amari, and this is Hollywood 360, the radio show that presents all things entertainment, including trivia contests and games, movie reviews, celebrity interviews, showbiz news, and classic radio shows. My co-host is the vivacious Lisa Wolf. In this hour, we'll present a 1943 classic radio episode of The Adventures of the Thin Man, starring Les Damon and Claudia Morgan. But it's time now for Movie Jeopardy! Lisa Wolf Trebek will play audio clips from popular movies, and I'll try to name the movie while you play along at home. Right, Lisa?
11: That's right. We're going to have a little fun with Jack Nicholson movies today.
10: Okay.
11: Some of which you've seen, some of which I don't think you have. So it should be enlightening, I think.
10: Okay.
11: All right. This first film goes back to 2006. Let's hear it.
10: Okay.
12: I don't want to be a product of my environment. I want my environment to be a product of me. Years ago, we had the church. That was only a way of saying we had each other.
13: But now, I don't know. It's a funny thing. I put hate in your heart.
12: The Knights of Columbus were real headbreakers, true guineas. They took over their piece of the city.
10: Is this Hoffa?
11: No, it's not. This is The Departed. Have you seen that?
10: Wait, you said 2006.
11: I did.
10: The Departed. Okay,
11: that's when it was.
10: Yeah, you're right. You're right.
11: Okay.
10: You're right.
11: Okay. Have you seen it?
10: Oh wait, I hit the ding ding.
11: You did. It was not a ding.
10: Sorry.
11: Did you see that film?
10: Yeah, I wasn't
11: a long
10: too
11: time ago.
10: I wasn't crazy about that.
11: All right. Well, it sounded like a Carl movie. It's Martin Scorsese directed, and it's a Leonardo DiCaprio and Matt Damon, Jack Nicholson. It's an Irish mob boss. It sounded a lot like Carl.
10: I didn't really care.
11: Also,
10: for it
11: happened to have won 4 Oscars.
10: Yeah.
11: Just Best Picture, Best Director, that kind of thing. So
10: really?
11: I thought it might be something you have heard of.
10: No.
11: No. All right. So Scorsese, that was his first win for Best Director, by the way.
10: Oh, great. Well,
11: yeah,
10: he deserves it.
11: All right. Moving on, we're at 1980 for this film.
10: 1980.
14: What should be done with him?
15: I don't know.
14: I don't think that's true. I think you have some very definite ideas about what should be done with Danny, and I'd like to know what they are.
10: Is that The Shining?
11: It is The Shining.
10: Yeah.
11: It is. Now, we've talked about that before, but this was a different clip than we've ever played before. A really great scene directed by Stanley Kubrick and, of course, based on the Stephen King 1977 novel.
10: Mm, I never saw this movie.
11: I know, but I don't know why not.
10: The Shining.
11: The Shining. You've heard of that
10: I love
11: before?
10: Horror films. So.
11: I know you do. And the sequel, Dr. Sleep, was released in 2019. So watch The Shining first, then you can move onward.
10: All right.
11: Okay. Next, we've got 1975.
16: Nurse Ratched, look. The chief put his hand up. Look, he voted.
17: Would you please turn the television set on?
16: The chief has got his hand up right there.
17: The chief voted. Now, will you please turn the television set on?
18: Mr. McMurphy, the meeting was adjourned and the vote was closed.
17: But the vote was 10-8. The chief, he's got his hand up. Look.
10: You should play that role, Nurse Ratchet.
11: Well,
10: you should
11: you
10: do
11: know,
10: that role.
11: If I could, I would.
10: You'd be great at it. You know that, Lisa? You're a natural for that role.
11: I don't think that was a compliment.
10: A natural for it.
11: The movie is called?
10: One Flew Over the Cuckoo's Nest.
11: It sure is. And I know that we've talked about Louise Fletcher in terms of radio shows.
10: I met her once. Yeah, she was so great.
11: She's so great
10: in this
11: film.
10: She's such a nice person in real life.
11: Is she really? I just can't see it.
10: I was like, wow.
11: But, you know, she's such a good actress.
10: She won an Academy Award.
11: I know. It's just impossible to see her that way.
10: Mm-hmm.
11: This film was the second to win all five major Academy Awards.
10: Yeah.
11: Best Picture, blah, blah, blah, actor in a lead role, actress in a lead role, director, and screenplay.
10: Well, I mean,
11: do you know what the first movie that did that was? It was in 1934, so you may not know the film.
10: Star is Born?
11: It Happened One Night.
10: Claudette Colbert. Clark Gable.
11: Right, mm-hmm. And then in 1991 with Silence of the Lambs.
10: Oh, wow.
11: Yep.
10: Yeah.
11: Okay, next, 1992.
6: Colonel Jessup, did you order the Code Red?
19: You don't have to answer that question.
20: I'll answer the question. You want answers?
21: I think I'm entitled.
20: You want answers?
6: I want the truth!
20: You can't handle the truth!
10: All Good Men or something like that?
11: It's A Few Good Men. That counts.
10: All
11: that
10: right.
11: is fantastic. Directed by Rob Reiner, starring Tom Cruise.
10: I'll tell you that,
11: Nicholson.
10: Rob Reiner, I mean,
11: yes?
10: He really is a good director, you know?
11: I'll tell you,
10: Rob
11: this
10: Reiner.
11: Is a great movie, and Jack Nicholson is great in this movie. Tom Cruise, Demi Moore, Kevin Bacon.
10: Yeah.
11: Wow, it's a great film.
10: Rob Reiner and I wouldn't see eye to eye on a lot of things.
11: Yes.
10: In life.
11: That's probably true.
10: Because you know what I mean by that?
11: I do know what you mean.
10: But he is a darn good director.
11: Yes,
10: I will
11: he
10: say
11: is.
10: That.
11: Yes, he is. Well, he certainly
10: and
11: did a great
10: and a really
11: job.
10: Good actor too.
11: Yes, he is.
10: You know, so I gotta give him props for both of those things.
11: That's great.
10: But unfortunately, that's about it.
11: Well, that's okay. You don't have to see eye to eye on everything in life in order to respect someone,
10: right? Yes,
11: and I mean nothing by that.
10: Yeah.
11: Okay. Next, 1989.
22: Maybe we can cut a deal. Jack is dead, my friend. You can call me
23: Joker.
22: And as you can see, I'm a lot happier.
10: You know, I'll tell you a really quick, funny story about
11: this.
10: So that's obviously Batman.
11: Right.
10: You know, I was very good friends for many, many years with Adam West, who played
11: of
10: Batman
11: course.
10: In the 19... In fact, Adam West is the announcer on the show.
11: Right.
10: The ins and outs, you hear the announcer, that's Adam West. And he was not real happy about...
11: Adam West, are you saying?
10: Adam West was not real happy when this movie came out because he didn't expect to play Batman in it, but he did expect to, you know, get a cameo or something. And
11: sure.
10: I think they should have done that.
11: I think it would have been awesome.
10: He was really hurt by it. I mean, he told me about that.
11: So they didn't reach out to him in any way at all?
10: No. And
11: I think the audience would have appreciated actually
10: absolutely.
11: Seeing him
10: I mean,
11: come and, you know,
10: I mean,
11: just be
10: Batman.
11: There.
10: Adam West is
11: I agree.
10: Batman.
11: I agree.
10: And I think that they
11: snubbed him.
10: They really did.
11: I agree.
10: Yeah, so I know it bothered him.
11: Yeah.
10: Because he mentioned it to me.
11: I would have bothered me too.
10: Yeah. And I mean, Burt Ward too played Robin. I mean, the two of those guys should have been in this movie. They do it all the time. You see cameos, you know.
11: Sure,
10: by the,
11: in some way.
10: Yeah.
11: Exactly.
10: So,
11: I agree with you.
10: Yeah.
11: It wasn't thoughtful.
10: Mm-mm.
11: I agree. All right, last one, 1985.
24: Is this Charlie Partana?
25: Yeah.
24: Oh, I hope you don't mind my calling so late. I just wanted to apologize for running out the way I did this afternoon.
25: This is you? Irene Walker? I recognized the voice, but I didn't get your name before.
24: Oh, well, I just wanted to explain. I hope you don't think I'm rude.
25: Rude? Oh, no. You could never be rude.
10: That's Pritzi's Honor.
11: It sure is. What a different role that is from Jack Nicholson's other roles that we've seen here with Kathleen Turner.
10: That's a really good movie.
11: It is. So there's, you know, these two assassins hired to kill each other.
10: Yeah.
11: It's a great movie. And Jack Nicholson is one great actor. So I really actually had a lot of fun reliving some of these moments.
10: Yeah. Then later there was a movie, Mr. and Mrs. North or something. It's Mr. and Mrs. Something with,
11: Smith.
10: Mr. and Mrs. Smith. With Brad Pitt and Angelina Jolie.
11: That's where they met each other,
10: I know,
11: I
10: but
11: think.
10: It's the same story. It's the same story as Pritzi's Honor. That's
11: right.
10: These two assassins hired to kill each
11: and
10: other.
11: And see, that's what we always say. There's no new ideas.
10: I thought when I saw that, Mr. and Mrs. Right. Smith later, I'm like, this is Pritzi's Honor.
11: Yep, you're absolutely right. Although I never watched that, but that is the premise.
10: Mm-hmm.
11: Good, you got 5 out of 6. You were so close.
10: Not bad. Missed the first one.
11: Yes, you did.
10: What was the first
11: one? That was The Departed.
10: Oh, yeah.
11: 2006.
10: I didn't really care for that movie.
11: Maybe you just to say that, because whenever you don't know it, it's because you didn't like it.
10: Right, exactly. Right,
11: exactly. And it was probably my fault for choosing something that
10: yes,
11: you shouldn't
10: have, it is.
11: That you didn't know.
10: It's definitely.
11: So I'll work harder next time.
10: If I don't get it, it's your fault.
11: Oh, I know. I'm going to try harder next time.
10: Sorry, sir. Yeah, make sure I get 6 out of 6.
11: Yes, sir.
10: The Adventures of the Thin Man coming your way after this short break.
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2: 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Since most chronic diseases have inflammation, our optimized curcumin seems to be a perfect addition to any nutritional program. 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
21: Okay.
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3: Nice job.
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10: Welcome back to the show. I'm your host, Carl Amari. Lisa Wolf, co-host. Mike Costella, executive producer. And it's time now for The Thin Man, detective series with a humorous flair, Lisa. Heard on all 4 major networks from 1941 until 1950. And it was a series that was based on the very famous movie series, The Thin Man, with William Powell and Myrna Loy. They started on the films in 1934, created by Dashiell Hammett, and then they brought it to radio, starring, as we'll hear on this particular episode, Les Damon and Claudia Morgan. Hyman Brown, who created Inner Sanctum Mysteries, is the director of this episode. This is called The Case of the Wandering Corpse. From October 10th, 1943, here's part 1 of The Adventures of the Thin Man.

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1: Hey, get that name right, my confused friend. 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A basic seven food with whole grain nourishment, Post Toasties. It's early evening, and we find our old friend Sheriff Ebenezer Williams ringing the doorbell of Nick and Nora Charles' apartment.
2: Nicky, darling, I didn't expect... Oh, Ev Williams.
3: Howdy, Nori.
2: Ev, darling, come in.
3: Well...
2: Where's Essie?
3: Oh, she's coming on a later train. And don't let Essie hear you call me darling.
2: Everybody's a darling tonight, Ev. This is going to be the most wonderful anniversary Nicky and I ever had. If he remembers about it, the big goon.
3: Well, did he forget?
2: He didn't mention a word about it all day.
3: Oh, well, I reckon he's trying to tease you.
2: You look lovely, Ev.
3: Yeah, I got on my best bib and tucker. I saved these clothes for funerals and weddings. You look mighty spruce yourself, Nori.
2: Do you really think so, Ev? I got this evening gown especially for tonight. Do you like it?
3: You seem to fill it out fine.
2: Oh, that must be Nicky now. Ev, don't you remind him that this is our anniversary. I want to see if he forgot.
3: What'll you do if he has?
2: Well, I can't make up my mind. Shall I blow his brains out or slit his throat?
3: Oh, slit his throat. Because if you tried to blow his brains out, you might miss the target. It being so small, you know.
2: Nicky, darling.
4: Hello, baby.
2: Didn't you forget something, dear?
4: No, darling. Here's the half pound of butter you asked me to bring home.
2: Oh.
4: When I promised the grocer I'd marry his daughter, he let me have it. Oh, hello, Ev.
3: Howdy, Nick.
4: Well, awfully nice to see you again. What brought you to town?
3: Steam cars.
4: Oh, I thought there was something up.
3: Well, there is.
4: What?
3: Oh, I come in to see a fellow's throat slit.
4: Oh, whose?
3: Friend of mine.
4: Oh, well, Nora and I haven't seen an interesting throat slitting in a long time. Can we come along?
3: Yes, be glad to have you.
4: Say, Nora, what are you all dressed up for? And Ev, you're all dolled up, too. Why?
3: For the funeral of the fellow that's going to get his throat slit.
4: Oh, well, I guess I better change. I'll see you in a minute.
2: Oh... Oh, Em, he completely forgot.
3: Oh, I don't think so. See if that package really has got butter into it.
2: Oh, I didn't think of that. Oh, Em.
3: Huh?
2: It is butter.
3: Well, what you crying for? Butter has its points.
2: Oh, that big goon. He'll see if I'll ever marry him again. Oh, why do I love a husband I hate so much? Oh, just a minute.
5: Oh, Mrs. Charles?
2: Yes.
5: I'm Mr. Squiller of Squiller Incorporated. Oh. Flowers for the dead, dying, and married. Where shall I put this?
2: Oh, the flowers. Oh, over there.
5: Very well.
2: Do you have a cold?
5: No, I'm allergic to blossoms. Miss Charles.
2: Yes.
5: May I extend my deepest and heartfelt condolences on this occasion?
2: Oh, well, thank you. What did you say?
5: I saw you crying when I came in. Perhaps he's happier in another world.
2: Mm-hmm.
5: Who can tell? My deepest sympathies, madam. My heart bleeds for you. You'll get my bill in the morning. Goodbye.
3: Allergy in a country churchyard. Look at that bunch of posies he's in.
2: Wonder if I'm celebrating an anniversary or winning a horse race. Let's see what the ribbon says. Oh!
4: Well, darling, how do you like the flowers? Aren't they lovely?
2: Beautiful, dear. I'm just mad about the inscription. Rest in peace.
4: Huh?
2: So appropriate for an anniversary.
4: What are you talking about?
3: At their ribbon, Nick. Couldn't they get you one that said success?
4: Here, let me see. Lilies. This is a funeral bower. Where are the jewels?
2: What jewels, dear?
4: I bought a necklace and told him to send it with the flowers.
2: You expect me to believe that?
4: But I did.
2: You forgot our anniversary entirely.
4: Oh, darling, don't you see? I did send you flowers.
2: They were delivered here by mistake.
4: But I bought a gift for you, too.
2: You're just making that up. You don't love me anymore.
4: But I do love you.
2: You hear that, Abby? He's shouting at me now.
4: Oh, I'm going back to the flower shop and find out what happened.
2: You mean you're running out to buy me something? Oh, I know all your little tricks.
4: All right, all right. You can come along, and you can come too, Eb, as a witness.
2: Maybe that funeral wreath isn't so inappropriate for our wrecked marriage. Rest in peace. Oh, Eb.
5: Oh, please, don't scream at me so. I can't bear it, Mr. Childs. It drives me mad.
3: The Zun died.
4: Oh, look, Mr. Squiller, all I want to know is who got the necklace I left with you.
2: If he left any necklace.
3: Which I'm beginning to doubt.
5: Don't confuse me so, please. I'm suffering acutely from allergies. I'm sneezing my brains out. I hardly know what I'm doing anymore.
4: All right, look, I'll make it simple. I got a funeral wreath. Now, you must have delivered my flowers and the jewelry to somebody else.
5: Do you suppose that's what I did?
4: Yes, I do. Probably you sent it to the person who was supposed to get the funeral wreath.
5: Why, of course, I remember now. How perfectly idiotic of me.
4: Yes, well, where did you send my jewels and the flowers?
5: Let me see. Now, here's the card. Mrs. Gwen Gray Gilroy, 1408 East 86th Street.
2: Gwen Gray Gilroy? Nicky, isn't she that showgirl who threatened to commit suicide when you married me?
4: Which one do you mean, dear?
2: The one you nicknamed Strikeout, because she had so many curves. She called you Sugar Man.
4: Oh, I'm sure it's not the same person.
2: She married a millionaire named Gilroy. I read it in the papers. Nick, have you been sending her flowers and jewelry?
4: Oh, look, what am I getting into here? Nora, this is just a simple mix-up. Probably due to Mr. Squiller's allergy.
5: I'm so sorry all this happened. My nose is just driving me crazy.
3: Why don't you quit the flower business if you're allergic to flowers?
5: Well, how can I quit when I'm losing money? It's a vicious circle, starting from my nose and ending with my bank account. Believe me, when I think of my troubles, I could weep.
2: Oh, come, Nicky. We're going to Mrs. Gilroy's. And if what I suspect is true, you're going to be dead before morning.
5: Oh, will he really, Mrs. Charles?
3: Yeah, you can depend upon it, Mr. Squiller.
5: In that case, remember where to buy your flowers for the funeral, Mrs. Charles.
6: All right, that's the first portion of The Thin Man, an episode called The Case of the Wandering Corpse with Les Damon and Claudia Morgan. Hope you're enjoying that. We'll get back to it and more of Hollywood 360 as soon as Lisa lets us. Right, Lisa?
7: Yeah, just give me like 2 minutes or so.
6: You know, when Lisa says we can come back from break, we will. So stick around.
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6: All right, time now for the conclusion to The Adventures of the Thin Man.
2: Just a moment. Why, Sugar Man.
4: Oh, strike out.
2: So, it is her.
23: Sugar Man, you found out about poor Virgil dying and you came back to me.
4: No, not exactly strike out. This is my wife, Nora.
23: Oh, how do you do? Not as well as you seem to be doing.
4: And this is my friend, Sheriff Ebenezer Williams.
3: Howdy, strike out. Does that coffin contain the remains of your late spouse?
2: Yes.
4: Now, look, Gwen. There's been a kind of mix-up. Did Mr. Squiller deliver some flowers to you?
2: Yes, Nicky. They're at the head of the casket. Why?
4: Was there a package with them?
2: Well, I don't know. I wasn't here when they arrived.
3: Let's take a look, Nick. Maybe it's with the flowers.
4: Yes, come on.
23: How did he work out as a husband, Nora?
2: Not badly.
3: Don't seem to be here, Nick.
4: I'll open the casket, Eb. Maybe that idiotic florist put it in there.
3: Maybe he was playing treasure hunter.
4: Say, look. The casket's empty.
3: Godfrey, nobody home.
2: What are you talking about?
4: Strike out, your husband's body isn't here. The casket's empty.
2: Virgil gone? Say, that jerk can't do...

0: Back to tonight's adventure of the Thin Man. Mrs. Gwen Gray Gilroy, known to Nick and Nora as Strikeout, has just found that her husband's body is not in the coffin. We heard her say...
1: Virgil gone? Say, that jerk can't do this to me.
2: Maybe he stole the necklace and beat it.
1: He couldn't. He was dead.
3: Are you sure of that, Gwen?
1: Sure, certainly. I saw him croak with my own eyes.
4: Well, somebody stole that necklace.
1: Somebody stole my husband's body.
2: Reckon there's a crook around here, by Godfrey.
4: Well, come on, Eb. We're going to turn this place inside out. I'm sure it's... Say, here's the body.
1: Where?
4: Behind the sofa.
3: You must have misplaced it, Strikeout.
1: Well, how did it get there?
2: I reckon he was just hiding to scare us. Say, Strikeout, is that a picture of the deceased?
1: Yes. And he didn't die of disease. Heart attack, the doctor said.
2: Looky, Nick. That there ain't a picture of the corpse.
1: Let me see. Oh.
4: Gwen, is that Virgil?
1: No, it's somebody else. Where'd you get him, Gwen? I don't know. Oh, this is awful.
4: Hey, wait a minute. I found something here.
2: What is it, Nick? Another cadaver?
4: No. It's a bill from the Luxury Deluxe Hotel in this fella's pocket. It's $1.25 for a week's board.
2: Reasonable.
4: Yes, this hotel's down in the Bowery.
1: Sugar man, won't you find poor Virgil's body for me? The funeral's all arranged and I have a lovely black dress already.
3: Never mind about that body, Nick. You'd better find that necklace, if there was one stolen.
2: Nick, do you think the same crook that stole the body stole the necklace?
4: You've got something there, Eb. We're going to the Luxury Deluxe Hotel right now.
1: Oh, this is awful. This is terrible.
2: No. Don't take it too hard, Strikeout. Your husband had to go sometime.
1: That's not why I'm crying. Suppose Virgil is alive, I won't collect a penny. Oh, he's just got to be dead.
5: Good evening, friends. Welcome to the Luxury Deluxe Hotel. No opium smoking and no murder allowed.
3: Oh, a respectable joint.
2: I thought we was coming to one of these here low dives. Awful disappointing.
5: Well, friends, would you like a room with a window or just a room?
4: Not exactly. You see...
5: Here, my friend.
4: Where'd you get my watch?
5: Oh, that's just to show how honest we are. Don't you recognize me, Nicky?
4: Oh, Dippy Danny, the pickpocket. What are you doing here?
5: Well, I decided to go straight for the duration. My contribution to the war effort.
4: Danny, this is my wife, Nora.
3: How do you do?
5: Huh.
3: Are you a very experienced pickpocket, Mr. Dippy?
5: Nora, I've had me hands in some of the most well-greased pockets in this country. Here's your change, please.
3: Oh, thank you.
4: And this is my old friend, Eb Williams.
2: Howdy, Dippy.
5: Hello, son. Here's your wallet.
2: Mr. Dippy looks... Godfrey, how do you do it?
5: I'll show you later if you want to know. Hey. What you got in that sheet over your shoulder, son?
4: All right, Eb. Put him down there and uncover him.
2: Okie, baby dokie. Easy does it.
4: You recognize him, Danny?
5: Kind of stiff, huh? Yeah, I know him.
4: Who is he?
5: Fellow named Joe Jones. Died here 3 days ago.
3: We found him in a swanky apartment uptown. How'd he get there?
5: Well, it's kind of a queer story. A dame come in and wanted the dead body.
4: What?
5: Yeah. She wanted to rent one. I told her I had one, so I rented them to her for $2.
2: Is renting bodies part of your regular line of business here?
5: No, but I don't mind picking up a little spare change now and then. A fella needs it, you know, what with taxes.
4: Yeah, sure. Well, what else do you know about this woman?
5: Well, she rented a room here. It's right down the hall. You want to see it?
4: Yes, I certainly do. What's her name?
5: Mrs. John Smith, she says. You think she was lying, Nick?
3: What does she look like?
5: I couldn't see. She was wearing a black veil. Here's the room.
3: Oh, it looks like an ideal honeymoon suite for a couple of zombies. Oh, look, Nick.
2: Well, say, what do you know? That's the body of Strikeout's husband.
4: Yes, and he's been struck out, all right. But good. Here, look at the eyes, Ed. He's been poisoned.
2: Murdered, by Godfrey.
1: I knew it. Can't we ever have an anniversary without a murder?
4: Nora, you and Eb go home. There's some checking up I want to do. I'll be there in an hour.
3: All right, Nick. I'll be glad to get out of this terrible place.
5: Wait a minute. Did you say he was poisoned, Nick?
4: Yes, Danny. Why?
5: He should have known better. It's against the rules of the hotel.
4: The only way we'll find out who stole that necklace is by solving this murder. I'd like to have a nice, cozy talk with Strikeout.
3: Oh, no, you don't. Not on my wedding anniversary.
4: But, Webb, you think you can find out what I want to know from Strikeout?
2: Sure thing. You know how I handle women, Nick.
4: All right, Eb. You get her to tell you everything she can about Barton Bellows.
2: Yeah?
4: She's been seen around with him. Find out if she's got a black veil and find out just what happened when her husband died.
2: All right, I'll go right now.
4: And be careful, Eb. Strikeout can be dangerous when she's cornered.
2: I'll keep her away from corners then. See you later, Nick.
4: Bye.
3: Who are you calling, Nick?
4: Barton Bellows, baby.
3: Oh.
6: Hello, Mr. Bellows' residence.
4: Oh, are you Mr. Bellows' maid?
6: Yeah.
4: Are you happy working for Mr. Bellows?
6: Well, I don't know. Why?
4: Well, my name's Nick Charles. And maybe I can offer you a better job. Do you like it there?
6: Well, Mr. Bellows ain't married, so we don't have a wife who'll let me wear a fur coat like in the last job I had.
4: Oh, but... Well, my wife would let you wear hers.
6: Can I speak to your wife?
4: Why, sure. Nora. Hmm? Get her to quit her job right now. Not only is it necessary, but we can also get a maid.
3: Oh. Hello?
6: Your husband says I can wear your fur coat if I work for you.
3: Well, of course.
6: What kind of a coat have you got?
3: Persian lamb.
6: Oh, Persian lamb. I can get lots of jobs with a Persian lamb coat.
3: Oh, but I also have a mink coat.
6: Oh, mink? Uh-huh. That's more like it. How much will you pay?
3: Well, how much do you get?
6: $30 a week.
3: I'll give you 40.
6: 2 nights off a week, and can I use the telephone when I want?
3: Yes.
6: Also, can I have my boyfriend in Saturday night?
3: Yes, of course.
6: That's the kind of a job I want.
3: Then you must quit right now and come over here. The address is 409 Park Drive.
6: Okay, I'll be there right away.
3: I hope you don't think it's odd, my stealing you from Mr. Bellows over the phone this way.
6: Oh, no. That's how he got me. It's wonderful being a maid these days, Mrs. Charles. Goodbye.
3: Goodbye. Well, got a maid. So now what?
4: So now, Nora, you're going to find out a few things about Barton Bellows for me. You are going to be a Swedish maid applying for a job.
3: Oh, you mean a vain girl who's scrub, clean like anything, by Jumpen Kimony? Good evening. Are you Mr. Bellows?
7: Yes.
3: A bane expert Swedish maid, cook, housekeeper, nurse, a laundress, and dishwasher. A have used quit a job and told my madam to go to... maybe you have a job for me?
7: Do I have a job for you? Come right in. You were sent from heaven.
3: No, I come from Brooklyn.
7: I mean, my maid just quit. I need someone to take care of my house. I'll pay you anything you want.
3: Oh... Is that picture of your wife?
7: Well, no, not exactly.
3: This beautiful woman, she writes, to Barton, the one and only in my life, all my love, Gwen. If she's not your wife, why does she love you?
7: Well, she's a kind of a friend of mine. I'm not married.
3: Oh, not married? I am not married, too.
7: Well, I hope you'll like this job. I'll do anything you want to make you happy.
3: Will you marry me?
7: Well, no.
3: I think I go home.
7: No, no, please. I'll be nice to you. That won't be hard. You're very pretty.
3: You think so?
7: Ah.
3: Ah, I think maybe I stay. Ah, look at this drawer. So messy. Full of old letters.
7: What are you doing there?
3: I must see if you pay your bill. I don't work for a man who does not pay his bill. Ah, here is interesting letter. Dearest Barton, I don't think poor Virgil can live very much longer. The old goat is due to kick the bucket soon, and we can get
7: here,
3: married.
7: Here, give me that.
3: It is from that Gwen. So, you want to marry her?
7: Well, that's none of your business.
3: Where I work, everything is my business. Aha. You have a little bottle here, a little bottle of pills. I wonder what they are.
7: Here, don't open that.
3: Hey, take your hands off me or I smack your face. Here is your bottle of pills. I don't think they would be so good for me anyway.
7: I think you'd better leave. I'm afraid I can't use
3: them. Leave? You bet by Jiminy, I leave. They will not work such filthy place. Look at these dishes.
7: Dirty. Get out of here.
3: Uh-huh. You insult me. Hey, quit. Look at this bath. Filthy. Ye are a pig. Good.

0: But, Evie, are you sure he was poisoned?
1: Yeah. Now, you better tell me all you know about it, Strikeout. This is murder. You can go to jail for that, by Godfrey.
0: Have you told the police yet?
1: No.
0: Don't tell them, Evie. I'm sure they'll suspect.

0: sweet, Papa.
1: You're sweet too, Abby. You won't call the police, will you, Daddy?
0: Well, I reckon I'll think about it. Where's your clothes closet, Strikeout?
1: There. Why?
0: I just want to take a look. Oh. You wear this black veil very much?
1: What do you want with that veil?
2: Hello, darling. I see you have company.
1: Barton, I didn't hear you come in. Eb, this is Barton Bellows.
0: Howdy, Barton.
2: Hello. Gwen, I've got to talk to you.
1: And I got to see you, too. They found Virgil's body.
0: I'll open it.
3: Oh, hello, Eb.
0: Why, Nori and Nick. Come in, Gwen.
1: Eb, your lipstick smeared.
0: Oh, I reckon I got that comforting strike out here.
1: Sugar Man, you won't let him call the police, will you? Just wait a day until I see my lawyer.
4: Strike out, is that man Barton Bellows?
3: That's him.
2: The Swedish maid. Say, what is this all about?
4: You'll find out in a minute. Mr. Bellows, you'd better sit down.
1: Sugar Man, what are you going to do?
4: Strike out. Who was here on the night that your husband got killed?
1: Just Barton and me and Virgil. Why?
4: When did he die?
1: About 9 o'clock. We had brandy in this very room. Then Virgil stood up and collapsed.
4: Barton, what did you do with the body?
1: Barton put a sheet over him. I was hysterical, so Barton gave me a sedative and I went to bed.
4: I see. Ed, did you find anything here?
0: Yeah, this black veil, Nick. Just like the kind that your pal Dipper see.
1: Nicky, Sugar Man, what's the veil got to do with all this?
4: Gwen, the person who murdered your husband tried a very slick trick. The killer obtained the body of a man who died naturally and put it under that sheet to deceive the examining doctor. Your husband's body was hidden in the luxury deluxe hotel in the Bowery.
3: It was hidden there by a woman who wore a black veil, Gwen.
4: The killer had only one problem. The bodies had to be exchanged again. The poisoned man's body would have been buried and nobody would even know your husband was murdered, Gwen.
3: Isn't he brilliant?
4: Only one thing went wrong with this almost perfect murder, Gwen. The killer planned to change the bodies tonight. But after the corpse of the Bowery derelict was removed from the coffin, there was an interruption. Flowers arrived. The flowers that were sent here by mistake. So the killer quickly hid the corpse behind the sofa.
1: Well, how do you know that?
4: I checked with Mr. Squiller, the florist. He heard something being moved about just before he came in. Now, whoever moved that corpse is the killer. Now, Gwen, the elevator boy said you left word when you went out to let Mr. Squiller in with the building's pass key. That sounds like a good alibi, but can you prove you were out of the house at that time, Gwen?
1: You're not going to get away with this. Grab her, Nick. She's going for that drawer.
4: Strike out, don't
1: get
4: try
1: it. Up.
0: Gun, by God, please.
1: Stand back, all of you. First one who makes a move to touch her, he's going to get killed. I'm getting out of here.
5: Oh, the lights! Who turned out the lights?
1: Nick, don't let her get away.
5: No, let go! Don't!
4: Eb, light a match.
0: Okay.
4: Nora, turn on that switch. That one over there.
1: All right.
4: Eb, take this gun and cover Bellows. Do this kill if he tries anything.
2: Are you crazy? She was trapped and she committed suicide. The gun's still in her hand. She shot herself.
1: Nicky, is she dead?
4: No, baby, it's just a flesh wound. She'll be okay. Phone the police and tell them to send an ambulance.
1: All right.
4: Bellows, you're under arrest for murder.
2: You don't know what you're talking about. Her attempt to kill herself proves she's guilty.
4: You see Gwen's wristwatch? Crystal doesn't get crushed when you try to commit suicide. It got crushed when you grabbed her arm in the dark and twisted it and turned the gun on her. You murdered her husband. Nora got one of the poison pills you used when she went to your apartment.
2: You'll never be able to prove this.
0: I got proof already, pal. For instance, you're the only one that would be familiar enough with this room to know where the light switch is. And what's more, you left fingerprints all over that room at the Hotel Luxury Deluxe when you come down there in the dress and clothes that you stole from Gwen.
2: Yes, what else have I done?
0: He stole your necklace, Nick. Here it is.
2: Where'd you get that?
0: Out of your pocket.
4: Why, Eb, I didn't know you were a pickpocket.
0: I got Danny the Dipper to show me how to do it.
4: Well, that about clinches it, Bellows. That proves you were here when the flowers arrived. You murdered Virgil Gilroy because you wanted to marry Strikeout after she inherited his dough. And stop shivering, Bellows. You'll be warmed up soon enough.
1: Will you pull the covers up, darling? Getting chilly.
2: Okay. There, that better?
1: Mm-hmm. What made Barton Bellows steal the necklace?
4: Well, he got cold feet when he was interrupted by Squiller. He figured it would come in handy if he had to clear out in a hurry and needed money first.
1: Hmm. Why'd Strikeout pull that gun?
4: Well, she thought she was being framed and she lost her head. Hey, does that clear up everything?
1: Mm-hmm. Darling, it was a lovely anniversary. Even if we did have to celebrate rather late.

0: Uh-huh. You should we go to sleep, dear?
1: No. Let's stay up and remember old times. That's what people should do on anniversaries.
0: Oh, but Nora, I want to sleep.
1: You didn't feel that way on our wedding night.
2: No.
1: You're getting old, Nicky.
2: Who's getting old?
0: I can stay awake forever if I want to. Me getting old? It's ridiculous. I can stay up all night for a week if I want to. I just don't want to now.
1: You're fibbing. You can't.
2: Okay, I'll show you. Let's talk about anything you want to, as long as you want to.
1: Nicky, do you remember what you said when I first met you?
0: Mm-hmm.
1: What did you say? Well? Nicky. Nicky, are you sleeping? Silly goose. Good night, Nicky, darling.

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0: That's The Adventures of the Thin Man, October 10th, 1943. The case of the wandering corpse, Les Damon, along with Claudia Morgan. And that was directed by the great Hyman Brown. It's heard on CBS, sponsored by Post Toasties. The delicious breakfast cereal, Lisa. All right, time now for This Month in Music History.
1: All right, we're going to go back to 1973. I think this is one of your favorite songs.
0: Bad, Leroy Brown.
1: That's it.
0: Jim Croce.
1: That's right.
2: Little

0: terrific.
1: So it was Jim Croce's last major hit before he died
0: really?
1: In the plane crash on September 20th of that year.
0: Wow.
1: And this song, Bad Bad Leroy Brown, was still on the charts at the time of his death.
0: Wow.
1: Crazy.
0: You know. Did you notice I didn't sing any of that?
1: Yes, I did.
0: Did you notice? Were you surprised?
1: I was.
0: You know why
1: did
0: I didn't sing?
1: Did somebody tell you that you shouldn't?
0: I was in the car with my son, CJ. We were listening to the podcast, and he's like, Dad, why do you sing so much?
1: Right.
0: People don't want to hear you sing.
1: And you said...
0: I said, all right, I'll try to refrain from singing.
1: Refrain from singing a little bit. All right.
0: I mean, I'm going to still sing,
1: but I
0: just not as much.
1: All right, so, we'll see how that goes for you.
0: I'm sure there's a lot of people out there saying, yay, CJ! Yay, CJ!
1: At least somebody had the guts to tell you the truth,
0: he did.
1: Right?
0: Oh, he doesn't pull any punches. He tells it like it is. All right, thanks, Lisa.
1: Sure, Carl.
0: More of Hollywood 360 after this short break.
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1: That's right. We need a caller right now. We're going to be talking about Madonna. She's turning 63 this month, August 16th. She was born 1958. So let's play a little Beat the Host with Madonna. Give us a call right now, 312-642-5600. We're looking for caller number 6. Play the game, be on the air, win some prizes, and let's do just that. Let's beat the host.
0: Yeah, it's true or false. It's a lot of fun. So call and win some fun prizes. We're going to give you a 4-CD set of the Twilight Zone radio dramas just for playing, so call now.
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8: 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I'm Carl Amari, and this is Hollywood 360, the radio show that presents all things entertainment, including trivia contests and games, movie reviews, celebrity interviews, showbiz news, and classic radio shows. My co-host is the loquacious Lisa Wolf. In this hour, we'll present a 1956 classic radio episode of Fort Laramie, starring Raymond Burr. But it's time now for Quote This. Our moderator, Lisa Wolf Bacharach, will present audio clips from popular movies, and I'll try to guess the name of the movie from the quote. Right, Lisa?
9: That's exactly right. So it sounds easy enough. I've tried to choose movies that I really feel confident that you will know. So do you want any clues before the clips, or do you want to just go right to the clip?
8: You can say the year.
9: Okay, I'll do that. So this first movie is from... It's from 1997.
8: 1997.
9: Yes.
8: Okay, I wasn't born yet.
9: Right.
10: I'm the king of the world!
8: That's an easy one.
9: I know it is.
8: That's a really easy one.
9: I know.
8: Like, if I didn't get that one...
9: Right.
8: You know?
9: Okay.
8: Then I would be sunk. Get
9: exactly.
8: it?
9: Exactly.
8: Get it?
9: I do.
8: Titanic.
9: That was quick. Exactly right. So... I was betting on if you'd get all six of these right. I'm betting on 5 out of 6.
8: Okay, so what happens if I get all 6?
9: I was wrong.
8: Then I get more cake than Mike next week?
9: No.
8: And it is a chocolate, like, layer cake with the ice cream. It's the rolled ice cream 31 flavors cake, right?
9: I guess you'll have to just wait and see, take your chances.
8: That's what I want.
11: You know what? I think you're going to get 5 out of 6 only as well.
8: Oh, really?
9: Okay,
8: yes.
9: So I think it's number 2 that I'm not clear on.
8: This one here?
9: Yeah, this is the one that I don't have faith in you on.
8: Okay, what Mike year agrees. Is it a musical?
9: It's not.
8: Okay.
9: It's a great movie.
8: What year?
9: 1989.
8: I wasn't born yet. What is he saying?
9: Carpe.
12: Carpe diem.
8: Carpe diem?
12: Seize the day, boys.
8: Oh, man. Oh,
9: there's a little more to that.
8: Is there
9: quote
8: more?
9: That
8: that's
9: we
8: it?
9: Cut off, but
8: that's it?
9: Got cut off. Okay, it's
8: Carpe.
9: Seize
8: year?
9: The boys' days. Make your lives extraordinary. It was the rest of that quote.
8: What year?
9: 1989. That's the one I...
8: Vision Quest.
9: I don't know what that is. So
8: I don't know.
9: It's Dead Poets Society.
8: Oh, gosh.
9: Did you not watch that film with Robin Williams?
8: No.
9: What?
8: Dead Poets Society.
9: Are you kidding?
8: No.
9: All right. Well, that's the one I didn't think you'd get.
8: Yeah, so
9: I was right.
8: You're probably right. Probably right.
9: All right. Next one.
8: Mm-hmm. Dead Poets Society.
9: Yes, you should watch it. It's a great movie.
8: Yeah, I'm going to go right home. I'm going to rush home.
9: You should.
8: I'm not
9: going to
8: sleep.
9: And go watch.
8: I'm just
9: going to
8: watch
9: a
8: 2-hour movie
9: of what?
8: When I get home.
9: And what's the name of the movie?
8: Dead Poets Society.
9: Okay.
8: Robin Williams.
9: Right. Got it.
8: Okay.
9: Next one, 1939.
13: But how do you know about them?
14: Elementary, my dear Watson. This man has been dead for at least 2 hours. Moriarty isn't wasting any time.
8: So that's probably Sherlock Holmes.
9: It sure is. The Adventures of Sherlock Holmes.
8: Yeah, it's
9: 1939.
8: The name of the, right, okay.
9: Elementary, my dear.
8: Elementary, my dear.
9: All right. I told you you'd get it. Okay, the next one you will 100% get.
8: 100%?
9: 100. I'm not even going to give the year because it gives it away.
8: All right.
15: It's alive.
16: In the name of God.
8: It's alive. I'll tell you what year it is.
9: Go for it.
8: I think the year is 1931.
9: You are absolutely right.
8: And that is, that's Frankenstein.
9: That is right.
8: And that is, that guy speaking there, I'm trying to think what his name was in real life. I'll think of it. But anyway, Boris Karloff played the monster.
9: Oh, I know you know it.
8: And he was, that guy there is Victor Frankenstein. What was his name? I can't think of it.
9: Okay.
8: Oh, well.
9: So far, so great.
8: Anyway, I got it right, right?
9: Oh, you definitely got it right.
8: Okay.
9: And the next one...
8: Colin Clive.
9: Oh, okay.
8: Colin Clive was Victor Frankenstein.
9: Well, you're going to know all
8: of
9: these.
8: And, yeah.
9: Mm-hmm. So, it's amazing how you can...
8: Colin Clive.
9: All right, here we go. Next one, 1994.
2: Do you want a chocolate?
8: Yeah, I want a chocolate.
2: I could eat about 1.5 million of these.
8: You never know what you're going to get.
2: My mom always said, life was like a box of chocolates.
8: Never know what you're going to get. And so that's...
9: And somehow the end got cut off, which is you never know what you're going to get.
8: He played it. He played that. I heard it.
9: No, you said it.
11: My fault.
8: Never know what you're going to get.
9: You're the one that said it.
8: No, that was Tom Hanks. That
9: no, that was
8: that.
9: You.
8: Just sounded like me.
9: You
8: but it
9: sounded
8: was Tom,
9: just like him.
8: It was Tom Hanks.
9: That must have been. And the name of the movie
8: is? So that's Forrest Gump.
9: Forrest Gump.
8: One
9: exactly
8: of the greatest
9: right.
8: movies of all time.
9: Great one.
8: I mean, really great.
9: Really great.
8: All right. So okay. What are we on? So I got all of them except for one.
9: Well, there's one more to go, which you'll absolutely know.
8: Okay.
9: Okay. Real short. But
8: sweet.
9: Short and sweet, 1984.
5: I'll be back.
8: I'll be back.
9: That's all you need.
8: Well, that's probably the 84. That's probably the original Terminator.
9: Yes, indeed.
8: Yeah.
9: That is exactly right. So you only didn't get one, which was my initial prediction, Dead Poets Society.
8: Yeah. Well, I'm going to rush home and watch it.
9: Well, again, when you don't know it, it's probably my fault for picking a poor movie.
8: Even though I have a double header tomorrow that starts at 10 in the morning, I'm not going to get any sleep. I'm just going to watch that movie and then just get ready for the game, go right to the park.
9: That sounds fine to me. It doesn't bother me any.
8: All right, Lisa.
9: Good job, Carl. That was a lot
8: of
9: fun.
8: You did a good job.
9: Except for one of them. Quote this, Carl.
8: That's pretty good, though. All right.
9: Very good.
8: When we come back, it's Fort Laramie starring Raymond Burr. Stay with us.
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8: All right, Fort Laramie. This was an adult western, came to radio in 1956, and Raymond Burr starred in this series as Lee Quince, captain of the U.S. Cavalry. He was a tough dude. You didn't want to mess with him. And it was produced by Gunsmoke's Norman McDonald. And it depicted the life at Fort Laramie in the mid-1800s. It was pretty rough, you know, at Fort Laramie. They were, like, protecting, the outposts there. And there was savage, you know, Indians and all kinds of enemies. to our army. So it was a real fort, but this was a radio series based, you know, all fictional, I guess. But, you know, maybe based on some true events. Who knows? In the cast, Vic Perrin, Harry Bartell, Howard McNear, Sam Edwards, John Daner. It was on the air only one season, but it was a very, very good series. It came to radio late. It came in 1956. Mm. You know, radio was really on its way out. So if you premiered in 1956, how much time, you know, were you on the radio? But if this would have, you know, come to the airwaves in the 40s, it would have been on probably to the 50s. So this particular episode that stars Raymond Burr is from April 22nd, 1956. It's called The New Recruit. Here's part one now of Fort Laramie.

Fort Laramie, starring Raymond Burr as Captain Lee Quince. Specially transcribed tales of the dark and tragic ground of the wild frontier. The saga of fighting men who rode the rim of empire. And the dramatic story of Lee Quince, Captain of Cavalry.

0: Afternoon, Captain.
1: Afternoon.
0: What'll it be?
1: Oh, glass of rye?
0: Yes, sir. Hey, Captain. Afternoon off?
1: No. I just came in to talk to Smithson about some freighting. Well, here's luck.
0: Well, now, thank you, Captain.
2: Thought that was a soldier's mount out front.
1: What is that?
2: Hello, Captain.
1: Banyan.
2: You surprised?
1: I didn't expect to see you here. Thought you'd be long gone from these parts, Banyan.
2: Gone, come back, and on my way again.
1: Huh? To where?
2: Oh, I think I'll try California, San Francisco this time.
1: I hear it's a nice place. San Francisco.
2: Even this place is nice when you aren't in the army.
1: Hey, like a drink?
2: I don't mind.
1: Another glass here, bartender.
0: Coming right up.
1: Yeah. How's civilian life?
2: Oh, you should try it, Captain. Nobody issuing orders from Washington all the time, you know. Orders telling you to do something foolish about some other foolish thing. I don't suppose any of that's changed much.
1: Oh, Washington never changes.
0: All right, gents.
1: Here you are.
2: Thanks, Quince. In for the day?
1: Oh, I'm on my way back right now.
2: Oh. And I thought you might like to join me.
1: Doing what?
2: Nice poker game going on over there. They've been at it 2 days, two nights now. Now, that fellow there in the Stetson from Montana, he's winning a lot. But he's getting pretty tired. I figure it's just about time for me to walk in with a good night's sleep. Don't you?
1: Might be.
2: Yeah, that's how I look at it. Just figure I'll have him wore down in, six, 7 hours. About the time you're sitting horse at retreat. They still have that, don't they? Retreat.
1: Yeah, they do.
2: Yeah. Well, thanks for the drink, Captain.
0: Captain.
1: Hmm?
0: That fella you were just talking with. Been around here 2 or 3 days. Don't seem to know what to do with himself.
1: Fill this up, will you?
0: Sure. Seemed familiar in a way, though. Soldier, was he?
1: He was in the army, but he was never a soldier. Yeah, see you later.

0: Eddie's! Bright and shining for dress parade, soldiers. Bright and shining.
1: How soon, Sergeant?
0: They'll sound off any minute, soldier, and you just hope you're not late.
2: I thought this was a fighting out.
0: How's that?
1: Well, we had a dress parade last week, Sergeant.
0: And there may be another next week. I just want to hear wind going by me when that bugle blows. Just wind. When the dust settles, B Company better be all present or accounted for. Carry on. Company will make a good showing, sir.
3: It had better, Sergeant.
0: Yes, sir.
3: The book says a clean soldier's a good soldier.
0: Yes, sir.
3: And Major Daggett goes by the book. All right, Gorse. Call the men in.
0: Yes, sir.
3: Owen Gorse.
0: Sir?
3: Be sure Trooper Lineley stays awake this time.

0: Fresh. B Company. Carry arms. Parade. Rest.
1: T Company. Carry.

0: Sir, the parade is formed.
1: Take your post, sir. Dismiss the parade, sir.
0: Parade is dismissed. Officers, forward. Guide, center. Huh. Officers, halt.
1: You're to be complimented, gentlemen. The troopers were well turned out. There are no orders to be published, so that's all, gentlemen.

0: You walking over to the mess, Quince?
1: Oh, I'm going back to the orderly room. Corporal Mercer has got some reports for me. I'll see you at the mess later, Meade.
0: All right. Retreat parade is still just the same, isn't it?
1: How did you get on this post?
0: Pretty simple. Just told the sentry I wanted to enlist in the army.
1: What do you want, Banyan?
0: I wasn't lying to the sentry. I want to enlist.
1: You don't have any use for the army. You didn't while you were in...
0: You going to try to talk me out of it?
1: Come on in. Didn't that poker game turn out too well?
0: Oh, that feller from Montana, he wasn't as tired as he looked. He cleaned me out. So I guess I'm not going to San Francisco.
1: Men don't usually enlist in the army for just a meal and a bed.
0: Oh, that's right, Captain. Generally find a meal and a bed any place.
1: Why do you want to get back in the army, Banyan?
0: Now, once before, I filled out an enlistment blank. Then I saw things asking me my full name and where I was from and how old and if I had prior service and all things like that. I never saw a line on one of them asking why.
1: Corporal Mercer.
2: Yes, sir.
1: Will you tell the doctor I have a recruit to be examined?
2: Yes, sir.
1: Fill this out.
0: Oh, sure.
1: If you're physically acceptable, I'll swear you in tonight.
0: Oh, I got a civilian horse and some other things back in town.
1: Then you can go back to town and dispose of them. Report back here first thing in the morning.
0: Yeah.
1: I hope you know what you're doing, Banyan.
0: I thought on it. Long time I thought on it.
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3: Hey, Mike, I can't believe I'm going to say this, but I think Lisa's right.
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3: You know, we were talking off air, we were talking about, you know, if we do a get-together with our listeners, we shouldn't do it on a cruise. We should just go somewhere, like, all-inclusive.
4: Like a resort.
3: Like a resort. I think she's right. You know, so maybe for next April, for our 13th anniversary on the air, we'll do, like, you know, an all-inclusive somewhere.
4: And do it like a classic radio vacation.
3: And invite, you know, our listeners somewhere. And for, like, what? A week or 4 days or 5 days or something like that?
4: Yeah, I'd say 4 or 5 days is appropriate.
3: That way we don't have to miss the show. We could just, we leave like on a Sunday.
4: Well, we do the show from there.
3: Oh, is that how we do it?
4: I don't know.
3: I don't know if we could do that.
4: Well, even if we didn't, we would just do a mock show there, and we'd have our listeners involved.
3: What I'm saying,
4: and we
3: though,
4: would do all sorts of...
3: If it was a 5-day, you know, event, we could leave on a Sunday and be back by Friday and then do the show.
4: Well,
3: we do the show on Saturdays.
4: I'm going to need my beauty rest, so I might need to take that day off.
3: So I'm guessing you'd want to go somewhere warm, right?
4: For sure.
27: Yeah, where might that somewhere be?
3: I'm thinking Cabo.
4: That would be great.
27: Okay.
3: You know, Cabo would be cool.
4: That sounds perfect.
27: Or somewhere in the Caribbean.
3: Or like Turks and Caicos or somewhere, you know, really cool.
4: That would be great.
3: Something like that.
4: I'm in.
3: All right, so folks, if we decide to do this, we'll let you know.
4: Yeah, we'd love to hear from you and let us know if it's something that you would entertain.
3: Would you go?
4: Would you go?
0: Just say
3: would
0: yes.
3: Would you go?
0: Go to our Facebook page and let us know, because we can put some time
3: would
0: in
3: you
0: this.
3: Travel with us?
0: We would be a lot of fun. Well, I would. I don't know about Carl, but I would be a lot of fun.
3: I would be fun.
0: Mm-hmm.
3: You know, I would go out there and
0: like sit around.
3: I wouldn't go like scuba diving. I did that in one time, and that's it. I'm never
0: How
3: doing that
0: about,
3: again.
0: Like zip lining.
3: I'd probably do that kind of
0: maybe
3: stuff.
0: Maybe we could do some kind of
3: but no scuba diving. Not scuba diving anymore. I did that once,
0: and
3: that
0: was
3: enough for me.
0: All right. Well, you know, I'm sure we could come up with some great activities.
3: There's a lot. You know, let me tell you this. When you scuba dive, it's not your world anymore. It's the shark's world, and it's the moray eel's world.
0: Just ask the Little Mermaid about that.
3: It's the shark's world. And your food. You know, there's sharks out there, and you're their food. So, no, I'm not doing that anymore. I don't know. I had like a brain, you know, freeze or something.
0: You had a brain?
3: My daughter wanted to do it. You know, Rachel, she was like, Dad, we have to scuba. We were in Hawaii. And she's like, we have to. We were in Maui. And she's like, we have to do this, okay? So I did it with her. We went scuba diving. And 3 weeks later, right where we were scuba diving, some guy got eaten by a shark. And I sent her the, you know, because I had, you know.
0: She was a baby.
3: No,
0: then.
3: This was 3-4 years ago. She was 15. Yes. And so I sent her the same hotel that we were in, you know, they take you out in scuba. Some guy got eaten by a great white shark. This is true, Lisa. And I said, here, look, this is exactly where we were 3 weeks ago. She's like, oh, maybe it wasn't such a good idea.
0: All right, well, I'm sure we could come up with some other
27: activities. You survived, so it was a great idea.
3: Yeah, no, I'm never scuba diving again. Uh-uh. Okay. Don't want to be shark food.
0: Okay, how about horseback riding?
3: I'm not very good at that. All right, let's get back now to Fort Laramie.
1: All prisoner accounted for, sir.
2: All right, Sergeant. Dismiss the company.
1: Yes, sir. Company! Dismiss!
2: Sergeant Gars.
1: Yes, sir.
2: I want to talk to you. We have a new man coming in today, Sergeant. Non-commissioned officer.
1: A non-com, sir?
2: That's right.
1: This company?
2: This company.
1: He transfer out here, sir?
2: He re-enlisted. It's Will Banion.
1: Banion?
2: Banion served 6 years. He was entitled to 3 stripes coming in.
1: Captain.
2: What is it?
1: Banion never could forget he was related to some officer on the general staff back in Washington. He held that up in front of everybody. It was kind of touchy then. Could be the same all over again.
2: That isn't quite clear.
1: Well, some of the officers didn't know how to take him. Neither did the men. He just got himself some easy stripes.
2: Easy or not, he's got them, Sergeant.
1: You asked me to keep this company running, sir. I like to keep it running. There's no place for Banion and me both.
2: I'll see you after mess.
1: Yes, sir.
5: Well, there wasn't nothing else to do. So I left her right there.
2: Yeah.
5: I took the first stage into Cheyenne. Then I came on here.
2: You were a civilian about 8 months then.
5: Yeah. 8 months, 2 weeks, 3 days, and 4...
6: Good morning, sir.
2: Morning, Mr. Washburn. Banion... You may be in civilian clothes right now, but you're in the army again. Now get on your feet. You know where the mess hall is located?
5: Well, no, I think I can still remember.
2: As soon as you've had your breakfast, report to Sergeant Gorse. He'll take you over to AQM stores.
5: All right, sir.
2: Mr. Washburn.
6: Yes, sir.
2: Did you read the special orders this morning?
6: Yes, sir, I did.
2: Did you notice that Will Banion holds the rank of sergeant?
6: Yes, sir.
2: Then just remember you hold a commission. He's a sergeant.
6: Yes, sir. But I thought... I mean, you and Sergeant Gorse...
2: You thought incorrectly, Mr. Washburn.
6: Yes, sir.
2: Had your breakfast?
6: No, sir.
2: Come on.
6: Captain, Lieutenant Syberts and I were talking a while back. Sergeant Gorse isn't going to like another sergeant around.
2: He doesn't like it, Mr. Washburn, and I don't like it. But we have to put up with it.
6: Yes, sir. I'll remember that.

0: housewife kit, bridle, lariat and hobbles.
1: Bridle, lariat, hobbles.
0: Picket pin. Razor, mirror, soap, comb.
1: Right.
0: Two blankets.
1: Two blankets.
0: Bacon can. Curry comb. Collar ornaments. Cross saber. Colt revolver.
1: Yeah.
0: Springfield carbine.
1: Carbine.
0: Canteen and mess outfit.
1: Canteen and mess outfit.
0: Check.
1: Check.
0: All right, stow them away, Sergeant.
1: Sure, Sergeant.
0: When you're squared away, report back here.
1: Sure. Oh, Captain.
2: Carry on, Sergeant Banion.
3: Yes, sir.
2: All right, Gores, as you were.
4: Yes, sir.
2: Gores, where you putting Banion?
4: With Corporal Hunter, sir.
2: Can you put him in your quarters?
4: Sir?
2: I'd like him to live in your quarters.
4: I'd just as soon he didn't, Captain.
2: But that's the way we're going to do it.
4: Captain, I gotta speak my mind, sir.
2: All right.
4: No man ever come in this company I couldn't break in, but you're asking me to handle a three-striper that's got a general working for him in Washington. You're asking me to treat him like a sergeant when he ain't a good enough man to be a private in anybody's company.
2: Sergeant?
4: You told me to speak out, sir. Well, there's only room for one sergeant here.
2: Now I'm telling you to shut up, Sergeant, and stay shut.
4: Yes, sir.
2: That's

0: Captain Quint's reporting, sir.
1: Oh, at ease, Captain. I have a request from Sergeant Gorse asking for transfer to Fort Lincoln.
0: Oh?
1: He gave the reason that he intends to marry a girl living in that area. That's a lie, isn't it?
0: He's not intending to marry anyone, as far as I know, sir.
1: Then it's Banyan?
0: Sergeant Gorse feels that Banyan's rank is unfair.
1: And it's up to you to convince him that Banyan's rank was automatic when he re-enlisted.
0: Sergeant Gorse can't regard it in that light, sir. He feels that Banyan's influence in Washington helped him get the rank. Not only that, but Banyan's rating moves back the others a whole notch.
1: Your company could go sour because of him. I don't intend to allow that, Captain.
0: You'll transfer Banyan?
1: I'll transfer Gorse, if that's what he wants.
0: Sir, Gorse is the most valuable man.
1: We can't have this kind of discontent in the company. And Gorse has requested transfer. His rank and seniority in service require me to give the request consideration. I'll wire Colonel Thaler at Fort Lincoln today and ask if he'll accept Sergeant Gorse. I'm sure he'd be glad to.
0: Major, would you withhold that application? I don't want to lose Gorse or Banyan.
1: I'd expect to keep them both.
0: Well, I thought I'd talk with Sergeant Gorse once more. I had the impression once that Banyan's reenlistment was a casual thing.
1: No man enlists in the Army casually.
0: Yes, sir, that's exactly it.
1: And I'll set this aside till I hear from you.
0: Thank you, sir.

0: Kind of peaceful this way.
1: Hmm?
0: I said it's kind of peaceful, Captain. I like this time of night best on a post.
1: You do?
0: Oh, yes, sir. You know, I feel kind of sorry for Seibert's pulling OD on a night like this. A cigar, Captain?
1: Huh? Oh, no thanks. Well, I think I'll take a stroll. Like to come along?
0: I believe I...
1: Come along, Mr. Washburn.
0: Oh, yes, sir.

0: Step over here, will you? I ask the major not to act on your transfer till tomorrow morning, Sergeant.
1: All right, Captain.
0: Chances are, in another outfit, you'd meet another sergeant wearing stripes like yours.
1: I guess that's right enough, but only one of us should be wearing them here.
0: Mm-hmm. What do you think, Mr. Washburn?
2: Why?
0: In all fairness.
2: Well, I'm inclined to agree with Sergeant Gorse, sir.
0: So am I. And I think Lieutenant Seibert's would, too.
1: How's that, Captain?
0: You heard me. There's room for only one sergeant in this outfit.
1: Do I understand the captain?
0: It's not up to the major or myself to settle this. It's the sergeant's business.
1: Do I understand you, sir?
0: Yeah, I think you do.
1: Yes, sir. I think I do. Will the captain and lieutenant excuse me, sir?
0: Good night, Sergeant.
2: Sir, he understood you, but I didn't. I'm sorry.
0: He's going to look up Sergeant Banyan, Mr. Washburn, and the chances are only one of them will be sergeant by morning. Best man of the two.
2: Yes, sir, but who is the best man?
0: Sergeant Gorse has just gone to settle that question, I think. Come on, Mr. Washburn.

0: Captain, sir?
1: Banion?
0: I have a request to make of the captain, sir.
1: And what is it?
0: I wish to be relieved of my stripes, sir.
1: I thought you might request transfer, but I didn't
0: think... No, sir. Not a transfer. I would want to stay here in this company.
1: I see.
0: Once the captain asked me why I re-enlisted in the Army, I could answer the captain now.
1: Go ahead, Banion.
0: Yes, sir. I served in the Army once with a general back of me. I failed that time. I thought I hated the Army, but I came back because I hated failing worse. Does this make any sense to the captain?
1: Yes, it does.
0: Yes, sir. I told the captain I thought about it before I came back in. I knew I'd have sergeant's pay. I didn't know I was starting to fail again. I know that now. Last night, Sergeant Gorse explained some things to me. But we talked it over outside the fort.
1: Mm-hmm. What happened to your face?
0: I fell off my horse, sir.
1: A good cavalry soldier falls off his horse sometimes.
0: Yes, sir. Thank you, Captain. I don't mean to again.
2: Lee.
1: Oh, morning, Major.
3: Hey, isn't that Will Banion and Sergeant Gorse together?
1: Why, yes, sir.
3: Where'd they fight it out?
1: Off the compound, sir.
3: Yeah, that's good. Lee, why'd you let Banion re-enlist in the first place?
1: He wanted to. And he had guts enough to come back here where he'd failed and try again.
3: Yeah, that coffee from the mess hall?
1: Mm-hmm.
3: Smells good. Come on.
1: Yes, sir.

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The script was specially written for Fort Laramie by E. Jack Newman.

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Featured in the cast were Lawrence Dobkin, Jack Moyles, Paul Duboff, James Nusser, John Daner, Sam Edwards, and Lou Krugman.

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0: Little boys can be the most exasperating creatures on earth. They can also be very amusing and lovable indeed. 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
1: You know, I've heard of that show, My Son Jeep, but I don't think I've ever heard any episodes. I've heard of it, but I don't know. And I'm sure I have some in my library. But they were talking about it being a Monday through Friday show. That sort of makes it sound like it might have been a soap opera type of thing, like 15 minutes a day, Monday through Friday. I'll have to look into it. And if they're self-contained shows where it's, you know, where you get the full story in a half hour or 15 minutes, I'll try to schedule
2: That'd
1: one.
2: That'd be great.
1: Yeah, we just heard Fort Laramie from April 22nd, 1956, with The New Recruit, starring Raymond Burr. Hope you enjoyed that.
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1: Next hour, it's The Shadow. Oh, man, Lisa. 1944 broadcast, Brett Morrison starring. We will also play Learning the Lyrics. And I think I got 2 out of 3 last week.
2: I think you did. And we are on letter P. So we've got 3 songs that...
1: Piper picked a pack of pickled peppers.
2: You got to say it right.
1: Peter Piper picked a pack of pickled peppers.
2: So close. So close, not quite there.
1: It's not
2: anyways,
1: the song?
2: Not, you're so close, it's a little off, just
1: all
2: like
1: right.
2: usual.
1: You're a little off.
2: That's just not correct.
1: All right.
2: But Learning the Lyrics, The Shadow, we've got so much more coming up in our next
1: it's
2: hour.
1: A lot. It's a lot of good stuff. So stay with us. More of Hollywood 360 in our 5th hour coming your way. Stay tuned.
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0: And now, for the show reflecting on classic radio, Hollywood 360, with your host, Carl Amari.
1: You lost your magic. 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Your Carlness went right out the window.
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1: It's a conjunction, a preposition. 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
5: Yeah.
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10: 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But first, Lisa Wolf Dillon is our lyricist for Learning the Lyrics. 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
11: 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Of course, they're only great if you get the answers.
10: Right.
11: But they all begin...
10: I'm glad you understand
11: how
10: this works.
11: Mm-hmm. I'm good with it now. And the titles of all of these songs begin with the letter P.
10: Peter Piper picked a pack of pickled peppers.
11: Right, exactly. We got it now.
10: Is that one? I got one right?
11: No, you didn't.
10: Oh, no?
11: You absolutely did not.
10: Oh.
11: But hopefully you'll get, I'm guessing, 2 out of 3.
10: Really?
11: That's my guess.
10: 2 out of 3
11: ain't bad. I want you. I need you. But there ain't no way I am ever going to love
10: you. That's Meatloaf, right?
11: Yes.
10: Okay.
11: Okay. When we get to T, I'll think about that. So, anyhow, you ready?
10: Yeah.
11: Okay. Well, now you may think I'm foolish for the foolish things I do.
10: Bruce Springsteen.
11: You may wonder.
10: It is,
11: yes, that's right. You may wonder how come I love you when you get on my nerves like you do. Well, baby, you know you bug me. There ain't no
10: pink
11: secret about
10: Cadillac.
11: That. That is it.
12: Well, you may find a hole in, but the foolish things I do.

0: We're moving on.
1: All right, got one.
0: This one might be a little more difficult for you. It starts with the letter P. Dear sir or madam, will you read my book? It took me years to write. Will you take a look? It's based on a novel by a man named Lear, and I need a job.
1: Based on a novel by a man named Lear, right? Goes like that.
0: Uh-huh. It's a dirty story of a dirty man, and his clinging wife doesn't understand. His son is working for the Daily Mail. It's a steady job. And then there's the chorus. It's 1,000 pages, give or take a few. I'll be writing more in a week or two. I can make it longer if you like the style, and I can change it round. And I wanna... Can't say anymore.
1: Postman?
0: Postman? Mike's laughing at you.
1: Postman?
0: I'm sorry. We did please Mr. Postman already tonight.
1: Yeah, I guess. I need to pop my Prevagen.
0: We did that.
1: What was that one line that I knew? Or
0: dear sir or madam, will you read my book? It took me years to write. That's a really big clue. Will you take a look? It's based on a novel.
1: Printed something
0: by a man named Lear.
1: Lear. it's almost like a rhyme, right? Mm-hmm. Or something. Like
0: mm-hmm. And I need a job.
1: Oh, wait, is this? Oh, this is the Beatles.
0: It is.
1: This is the Beatles.
0: Yes, sir.
1: By a man named Lear. it's the Beatles.
0: It is. You get 50% right there. I give you half credit.
1: Oh, it's a very famous song by the Beatles.
0: I'll give you
1: keep
0: half.
1: Keep going.
0: That's it.
1: Give me a little bit more now.
0: That's all I can give you. I've given you everything I can give you.
1: Give me some of the words again. I'm going to get it.
0: It's a dirty story of a dirty man.
1: It's a dirty story about a man named Lear.
0: And his clinging wife doesn't understand. His son is working
1: for the... You got to do it with an English accent. It'll help
0: me. No, I do not. For the Daily Mail. It's a steady job.
1: Pop. Starts with a P.
0: It does.
1: It's a Beatles song that starts with a P.
0: That's
1: what do
0: right.
1: I get for that?
0: You get 50%. I give you half credit.
1: 50% is pretty good.
0: I give you half a point.
1: I know this song.
0: I know you do. I want to sing it, but I can't sing.
1: Named it.
0: We're back to a man named Lear.
1: Ba. All right, play it.
2: Paper bag.
0: It's tough.

0: Right.
1: So you got 2.5 out
2: here's
1: of three.
2: Here's what I'll say, Lisa. Even though I really only got 1 out of 3, because I mean I didn't get it. You picked really good songs.
1: I did.
2: You really did.
1: No, I know.
2: That was really, really good.
1: They're usually, great songs.
2: Usually you don't pick such great songs.
1: No, that's not correct.
2: But you picked really good songs. This
1: I always
2: week.
1: Pick great songs because you know
2: no,
1: I love
2: this week
1: music.
2: You did. This week
1: I
2: you did.
1: Always do.
2: Pick
1: you
2: some
1: don't
2: good
1: always
2: ones.
1: Get them, but I pick great songs. Yeah. No matter.
2: You
1: what.
2: Also pick your songs really well.
1: I always do, yeah. But okay.
2: All right, thanks, Lisa Wolf.
1: Thanks, Carl.
2: All right,
1: Mark.
2: When we come back, it's The Shadow. So don't go away.
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3: And now back to Hollywood 360 with Carl Amari.
2: The Shadow. Oh, man. When you say The Shadow to people, they know what it is. They know The Shadow, right?
1: Yep.
2: And even if they've never heard an episode of The Shadow, people know about it. And they may not know that The Shadow was Lamont Cranston, a wealthy young man about town who learned the secret of invisibility from, you know, he went to the Orient and learned the secret how to cloud men's minds so they could not see him. And then he used that power to fight evil. And he wasn't a detective. He was sort of like a criminologist. He wasn't really a detective. He was an amateur detective, really. And he used this power to fight crime. It was on the air a long, long time. It came to radio in the 1930s. He was just a narrator of stories at first, and then they hired Orson Welles in 1937 to be Lamont Cranston, the criminologist. And Agnes Moorhead, for a while, was the lovely Margot Lane, his girlfriend. And then Bill Johnstone took over, then John Archer, and then Brett Morrison. And he had the role the longest. We have a Brett Morrison episode for you now called Death to the Shadow from March 12th, 1944. Here's part one now of The Shadow.

0: in the hearts of men. The Shadow knows.
1: Once again, your neighborhood Blue Coal dealer brings you the thrilling adventures of The Shadow, the hard and relentless fight of one man against the forces of evil. These dramatizations are designed to demonstrate forcibly to old and young alike that crime does not pay. Friends, the war increased the demand for anthracite coal to an all-time peak overnight. Huge new emergency demand sprang up suddenly on all sides. For example, when coke was diverted from heating homes to making steel, steel vital for all our weapons, from battleships to blockbusters, homes cut off from coke had to have anthracite. A city twice the size of Buffalo might have frozen if anthracite hadn't been quickly supplied. Yes, 300,000 homes needed anthracite and got it. And this tremendous emergency heating job is just one of five big extra wartime heating jobs anthracite has taken over since Pearl Harbor. These increased demands explain the restriction limiting you to 87.5% of last year's coal, friends. And of this you can be sure. By getting along with less anthracite, you're helping bring victory sooner. The Shadow, mysterious character who aids the forces of law and order, is in reality Lamont Cranston, wealthy young man about town. Several years ago in the Orient, Cranston learned a strange and mysterious secret, the hypnotic power to cloud men's minds so they cannot see him. Cranston's friend and companion, the lovely Margot Lane, is the only person who knows to whom the voice of the invisible Shadow belongs. Today's drama, Death to the Shadow.
2: Well, Professor Petro, your new television apparatus doesn't seem to be living up to your boasts. In fact, it doesn't seem to be working at all.
3: But one moment, Mr. Crane. A little difficulty. There. It is fixed. Now, what shall my television machine show to you?
2: You really mean that with this radio device you can tune in on some place in the city and show it to me on that little screen?
3: Any place. Inside buildings, inside locked rooms, down in the subway, wherever there is even a tiny bit of light, my new television rays will go. Name the place, Mr. Crane.
2: All right. You know the Gordon Trust Company building?
3: But, yes, a few blocks from here.
2: Dan Gordon is an old pal of mine. Let's peek into his office.
3: Very well. I turn the dial. So. Now this dial. So. And on the screen.
2: By George, it is the Gordon building.
3: The office. Which is it?
2: The fifth floor, those big windows.
3: Oh, so. Adjust this dial.
2: Why, it's as if we were sailing right up to the window.
3: And now we see inside the office.
2: I'll say we do. There's Dan Gordon at his desk, talking to his confidential secretary.
3: Now you shall hear them speak. Listen.
4: Got all the bonds there, Wilson?
5: Yes, Mr. Gordon.
4: And let's get them in the safe fast. They're worth $500,000 and good as cash.
5: $500,000?
4: Hmm?
5: Shall I put them in the safe?
4: I wish you would. Sphinx is the combination word. S-P-H-I-N-X.
5: Yes, sir. S-P-H-I-N-X.
4: You and I are the only ones in the world who know it, so don't talk in your sleep.
5: No, not me. There. Safe now.
4: Good. Well, that's all for now. I'll ring if I need you.
5: Yes, Mr. Gordon. I'll be outside, sir.
2: Okay, Professor. That's enough.
3: Well, Mr. Crane, now will your rich friends be interested in my machine?
2: Dan Gordon would be. But I'd like to see the machine work some more, Professor Petro.
3: As you wish.
2: Now, this time, show me how you tune in on a place that you've never seen before. I'll just pick one from the phone book.
3: All places are the same to my machine.
2: Here's a name. Fenton.
3: Fenton.
2: The address, 1137 River Drive.
3: 1137 River Drive. On my special map, it is about here.
2: I see.
3: I turn this dial to the distance marked. So. And this dial to the direction the map shows.
2: I'm right with you.
3: Then I switch on the screen, and you see.
2: I say, this is wonderful.
6: We're looking at the front of a house, and there's the number. 1137.
3: Two men are just opening the front door. Let us look inside. Turn this control.
6: And we're looking into the living room.
3: Mr. Crane, look.
6: What is it?
3: The two men who have entered the room.
6: Yes, I see.
3: But there is a third man in the room, and they do not see him.
6: Well, but how can they help but see him? He's right out in plain sight. Say, there's something queer going on. I recognize that third fellow. Let's listen in.
3: Very well. We will hear.
7: Well, the old place sure looks good, Lefty.
8: After 3 years in Stirfinger, any place would look good to you.
7: Not a thing changed. Yeah, you took good care of the place.
8: Yeah, just like you ordered. Well, I'll be seeing you, boys.
7: Okay, Lefty. I got some nice jobs lined up for you guys.
8: So long, Finger.
7: It's good to be a free man again. What was that? Lefty, was that you?
0: It was the Shadow. Welcome home, Finger.
7: The Shadow? Where are you? I can't see anyone.
0: Your brother could not see me either, Finger, for no man can see the Shadow.
7: My brother?
0: Yes, Finger. The murderer the world knew as Killer Fenton.
7: You, Shadow. It was you who sent him to the chair while I was up the river.
0: I helped the law bring him to the bar of justice. I'm here, Finger, to warn you not to follow in his footsteps.
7: You've got nothing on me.
0: No, your debt to society is paid for the moment. But you've been planning to resume your criminal career as leader of your brother's gang.
7: How do you know that?
0: The Shadow knows many things. So follow the path of law, Finger, or suffer the consequences.
7: You can't scare me, Shadow. I'm going to get you, do you hear? I'm going to get you and revenge my brother. Shadow, where are you? He's gone.
6: All right, Professor. Shut the machine off.
3: But I do not understand. This Shadow, the other could not see him. Yet on the screen
6: so
3: he was...
6: that's it. Fenton must have been hypnotized. That's why he couldn't see the Shadow. But you can't hypnotize a machine.
7: What do you say, Mr. Crane?
6: Forget it, Professor. Let's talk about this invention of yours.
3: Ah, then you are satisfied. Your rich friends, Mr. Gordon, Mr. Jennings, Mr. Dexter, they will back me,
6: no? I'm afraid you're making a mistake. Gordon, Jennings, and Dexter are no friends of mine.
3: Not your friends, but...
6: In fact, I hate them. They ruined me once, and I'll never rest until I get revenge.
3: But, Mr. Crane, you make the joke, no?
6: Yes, Professor, I make the joke. Very funny joke, but only I will laugh.
3: I don't understand.
6: Why, you poor fool, you don't see the possibilities of your machine. Why, already your little gadget has not only shown me how to put my hands on a cool $500,000, but it's actually told me the true identity of the Shadow, a secret of fabulous value to the underworld.
3: You mean you would use my instrument for criminal purposes?
6: How discerning of you, Professor.
3: No. No, I won't allow it. You can't do it. You can't do it.
6: Can't I, Professor?
3: A gun.
6: Yes, Professor.
3: No!
6: A gun.
9: Extra, extra paper, read all about it. $500,000 robbery, watchman killed, confidential secretary held for murder. Extra, read all about it.
10: Cranston, I don't care a thing about your hunches. The guy that knocked off the watchman was the old gent's secretary, this Wilson guy, and that's all there is to it.
11: But, Commissioner, I know Arthur Wilson didn't do it. I've known that family for years. I went to school with Arthur's sister.
10: Very nice, Miss Lane. That'll be Exhibit A for the defense.
12: All right, Commissioner, but don't say I didn't warn you.
10: Warn me?
12: Yes, Commissioner, don't look surprised when Wilson is proven innocent.
10: Now, Cranston, if you got any ideas about snooping in this case, forget it. You're a nice guy, Cranston, for some of these screwy mysteries. But this is an open and shut case.
12: Yes, Commissioner, just as you say.
10: Cranston, I want you to promise you'll keep your nose out of this.
12: Yes, Commissioner.
11: But Lamont.
12: I promise, Commissioner.
11: But Lamont.
12: Well, Commissioner, we have to be getting along. Come on, Margot.
11: But Lamont.
12: Goodbye, Commissioner.
10: Goodbye.
11: Oh, Lamont. You know Arthur Wilson is as innocent as I am.
12: Of course, Margot.
11: Well, then why did you make that silly promise to Commissioner Weston?
12: Oh, I don't know, Margot. But you didn't hear the Shadow promise anything, did you?
13: You didn't hear the Shadow promise you anything, did you, Margot Lane?
14: Oh, could you do it with the accent?
13: Margot? Well, he doesn't really have an accent. He's just like trying to sound like...
14: kind of like really suave.
13: Suave. Mm-hmm.
14: Suave.
13: He was Mr. Suave. He was very suave, that Lamont Cranston. Well, he was a wealthy young man about town, you know.
14: Okay.
13: Driving in a limousine. Well, actually, you know, he drove around in a taxi. He had like a private taxi. Mo Shrevitz would drive the taxi around. And him and his girlfriend, Margot Lane, would see the latest opera. You know, but then he'd get called in on a case, and as the shadow, he'd solve it. And, you know, here's the irony of it. It was exactly once a week.
14: Right, isn't
13: you know,
14: that
13: isn't
14: crazy?
13: That weird? Like,
14: how
13: once
14: that timing
13: a
14: worked
13: week.
14: Out.
13: The timing was impeccable.
14: Perfect.
13: Yeah. More of the shadow after this short break.
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13: The Shadow. You know, it's interesting, Lisa. This is not an Orson Welles episode of The Shadow, but when Orson Welles was hired in 1937 to play Lamont Cranston, alias The Shadow, he was only 21 years old. 21. Imagine that. They had a deep voice. He sounded a lot older. And, you know, he would say, who knows what evil lurks in the hearts of men? The shadow knows. And then there's the laugh, right? You know? But he couldn't do the laugh. They hired him anyway, even though he couldn't do the laugh. So they had another person do the laugh. His name was Frank Reddick. And Frank Reddick just recorded the laugh. He wasn't there every week to do it. They recorded it on an album. You know, on a record, a platter, as they called it back then. And then they would have that queued up. And, you know, Orson Welles would say his line. And then right when he was going to laugh, they would play that laugh. And when you listen to the 1937-38 series and you listen to those, they did it really seamlessly. I mean, it was done well. But you can tell it's another person. You can tell it's not Orson Welles.
14: And it would be the same laugh every time rather than a live laugh, which would always be slightly
13: same
14: different.
13: Laugh
14: right, because
13: every
14: it's
13: time.
14: Recorded.
13: Yeah.
14: Right.
13: It's fascinating, these little things. And luckily, we have experts like Carl Shadow and Martin Grams that I work with that discover all these things, and other people too, Terry Solomon. And lots of experts in this business. And I'm not sure who uncovered that, but that's been known for a long, long time. But I think it's really cool. I'll listen really carefully to that, and you can hear the difference, you know? And I think Orson Welles is one of the best actors to play The Shadow. I love the 1937-38 episodes. They were sponsored by Blue Coal, and then the summer season was sponsored by Goodrich Tires, and we have them in the Classic Radio Club a lot. 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But right now, Brett Morrison in the conclusion to Death to the Shadow on The Shadow.
6: That you, Tom?
26: Yes. I stepped out to get the late newspapers. The cops still think young Wilson is guilty.
6: I know. I was just watching a very interesting scene at headquarters.
26: At headquarters?
6: Yes. What would you say if I told you that just 5 minutes ago, the Shadow decided to try to prove Wilson innocent?
26: The Shadow? Oh, no, you don't mean it.
6: Don't be alarmed. I have all my plans worked out. The Shadow won't bother us.
26: Yeah, I know, but...
6: Plans, Tom, that go far beyond my vengeance on Gordon, Jennings, and Dexter. I'll have that and millions besides, and I'll make you rich, too. But we're going to need help. A gang to do the actual work.
26: I don't follow you.
6: Well, you will. Any moment now, we should be having a caller who... Oh, there he is now. Come in. Ah, Mr. Fenton. Come in.
27: All right, I'm in. Which one of you is Crane?
6: I am, Mr. Fenton. This is Mr. Cogan, my associate.
26: How do you do?
27: Never mind the chatter. Your phone, you knew something that interests me, so I'm here. Now talk, and talk fast.
6: Very well. Yesterday, you received a warning from the individual known as the Shadow.
27: How do you know that?
6: And you want to revenge your brother's death by killing the Shadow, am I right?
27: I'll get him if it's the last thing I do.
6: I understand how you feel.
27: What do you know about the Shadow?
6: I know his true identity.
27: What? Who is he?
6: Oh, slowly, Mr. Fenton. I have a proposition to make.
27: If it's dough you want.
6: It's not money. I want you and your gang to join forces with us.
27: Join up with you? I don't get it.
6: I'll explain. I've perfected a machine by which I can watch every move made by the police, learn the combinations of safes, ferret out the most hidden secrets.
27: I don't believe it.
6: I'll prove it later on. Now, this is my proposition. You and your men will carry out our orders. We'll tell you whom to rob and how. We'll give you foolproof information. And in return, we get half the loot.
27: You almost make me believe you mean it.
6: I do. Join us and you'll be wealthy in a month. And, as a bonus, shall we say, I'll reveal to you the identity of the shadow.
27: What have I got to lose? Okay, it's a deal.
6: Good. Now, your first action will be the removal of my enemies. Daniel Gordon of the Gordon Trust Company, Albert Jennings of Jennings Manufacturing, and John Dexter of Dexter & Company.
27: Rub them out, you mean?
6: Yes. Like you, I put revenge before money.
27: Okay, it's still a deal.
6: Well, then I think a drink is called for. Tom, pour some drinks.
3: Yeah, of course, Harlan. There you are.
6: Yes, and one for you, Mr. Fenton.
27: Thanks.
6: Now, what shall we drink to?
27: I'll tell you what we'll drink to. Death to the Shadow.

0: Yes? Who is it?
1: Detective O'Grady to see Mr. Gordon.
0: All right, just a moment.
2: Is something about the robbery?
1: Yeah. The commissioner wants to know if you can identify this knife.
2: Knife? Why, no. I never saw it before.
1: Well, take a closer look.
3: Yes, what is it?
4: Package for you, Mr. Jennings. Just came special delivery.
3: Package? Oh, let's see it.
4: Yes, sir.
3: Marked confidential. I wasn't expecting any packages. A string seems to be stuck inside the package. There. What? It's ticking. It must be a clock.
1: Good Lord, it's...
5: Well, here you are, Mr. Dexter.
6: Thanks, John. I'm glad to be home. Been a bad day, reading about the deaths of poor Gordon and Jenny.
5: Mr. Dexter, look out!
6: Hey, what's
5: that
6: the matter?
5: A car across the street. A man with a machine gun. He's gonna...
7: Gordon, Jennings, and Dexter. Now we can get down to business. In a month, we'll own this town.
8: Extra, read all about it. Crime wave sweep city. Prominent men killed. Millions of dollars stolen. Police helpless. Extra, extra, read all about it.
9: Lamont, you mean the police haven't any clues? They haven't any idea who's committing these crimes?
10: I'm afraid that's about the size of it, Margot.
9: And you haven't learned anything either?
10: I'm afraid I've failed as utterly as the police. Margot, it's as though some superhuman gang were at work in this city. They not only fail to leave clues, they also seem to have advance information on every move the police are going to make.
9: Oh, no wonder they've been so successful.
10: Yes, that's not all. There could be spies inside the police department. But the gang even knows in advance what I'm going to do.
9: Oh, Lamont, you're joking.
10: No, I'm not. Yesterday, I made a secret appointment with a petty crook who wanted to sell me some information. Before I ever saw him, he was murdered.
9: Oh, how horrible.
10: So a dozen other similar incidents have happened. I'm checkmated at every turn.
9: Why, it's as if they were able to watch everything you do.
10: What?
9: I said it's as if they were able to watch everything you
10: do. Yes, I know. You just reminded me of something.
9: What, Lamont?
10: Seems impossible, and yet... Margot, some time ago, there was a foreign scientist, a Professor Petro, who tried to get me interested in a remarkable television machine he claimed he'd invented.
9: Television?
10: Whatever became of him and his invention.
9: Oh, do you think...
10: I think it's something I ought to check on. I have something else to do first. You see, Margot, at 10 o'clock, I have an appointment at apartment 9D, the Riverdale Arms. Someone there who claims to know the leader of the gang.
9: Oh, that's wonderful, Lamont.
10: It's only 8 now. You mind if I turned out the light, took a little nap in this chair?
9: Why, no, of course not.
10: Oh, it's fine. There. Margot, listen, we've got to speak in whispers.
9: I thought you were up to something, Lamont.
10: I have an idea I want to test. I am going to the Riverdale Apartments. I keep a room there for business purposes.
9: And your appointment?
10: I made that up. Well, perhaps someone will meet me there after all. I'm going to slip out the back way.
9: What do you want me to do?
10: Stay here till I get back and leave the lights off.
9: Yes, of course.
10: Good girl. Oh, wake me at 9:30, will you, Margot?
9: Yes, of course, Lamont.
7: This is Crane. Send Lefty to the Riverdale Apartments, number 9D. A man who knows something lives there. Have Lefty eliminate him.
11: Rub him out. Right.
7: Then go to the apartment of Miss Margot Lane. The address is in the phone book.
11: Margot Lane? What's the job there?
7: Bring her here. Bring along a man you'll find asleep in the living room, too. But be sure to knock him out before he can wake up. And bind them both tightly. There must be no slip-up.
11: Don't worry, there won't be. But listen, Crane.
7: What?
11: It's time you spilled the dope on the shadow. I'm beginning to think you're bluffing.
7: I'm just as anxious to be rid of the shadow as you are. He's becoming dangerous. But before the night is over, you'll have the pleasure of personally delivering him to the morgue.
12: This is the right joint. There ain't nobody here. The boy says to rub somebody out. There's nobody to rub. The room's empty.
13: Whom were you expecting to find, Lefty?
12: Who's that? Stick him up, you. Hey, there's nobody here.
13: Nobody but the shadow?
12: The shadow. My gun is gone.
13: I have it now, Lefty. Now, who sent you here? Answer.
12: Nobody sent me here.
13: I want the truth, quickly.
12: I'm not saying nothing.
13: I have your gun in my hand, Lefty. Now talk fast.
12: You can't bluff me, Shadow. I know you won't shoot.
13: Won't I, Lefty?
12: Hey, that slug almost hit me.
13: Yes, this time I'll do better.
12: Oh, wait, Shadow, wait. I'll talk. Finger Fenton sent me.
13: You lie. He's not clever enough to plan these crimes.
12: No, he didn't.
13: And who did?
12: I don't know. Only Finger knows who the brain guy is. Somebody big, with connections. He knows everything. Some kind of machine tells him.
13: As I thought. All right, get into that closet.
12: The closet?
13: We'll keep you safe for the police. Quickly now. The shadow has other work to do.
1: Crane, I'm getting tired of this runaround. Now, it's time you talked. Who is the shadow?
7: You'll know very soon, Fenton.
1: I'm beginning to wonder. You slipped me 2 bump stairs tonight. I think you're trying to put over a third one.
7: Lefty's capture couldn't be helped.
1: Couldn't, huh? Now, what about the snatch? You said we'd find a guy and a girl in the apartment. There was just a girl in there. 2 mistakes in 1 evening ain't so good. Maybe that peekaboo machine of yours is slipping.
7: There'll be no more mistakes. Within an hour, the shadow will be dead.
1: You better not be bluffing.
7: Why, you fool, don't you realize it's just as important to me to see the shadow dead as it is to you? Now go send in Tom Cogan and that girl, Margot Lane. I have a phone call to make. A very important phone call.
14: Margot. Margot, where are you? Margot. She's not here. The apartment's empty. The rug crumpled. The lamp knocked over. There's been signs of a struggle. Telephone.
15: Hello?
11: I see you've discovered Miss Lane is missing.
15: Who's this calling?
11: That hardly matters, does it? I just want to tell you that if you hope to see Margot Lane alive, you'll obey very carefully the orders I'm about to give you.
15: Trying to make me believe you've kidnapped her?
11: You doubt it?
15: No, I believe you. All right, what do you want me to do?
11: As soon as you hang up the telephone, walk straight out of the building and get into your car, which is parked at the curb.
15: Go on.
11: Drive by the most direct route to where Highway 19 crosses the city limits, then park beneath the streetlight there and wait.

0: Ah, he's coming. He's almost reached the point where our boys are to pick him up.
1: I wish I knew if you were lying.
0: Well, this time I'll let you look for yourself. You see this small screen here in front of me? What does it show?
1: It's a car. A guy driving it. He's wearing a soft, dark hat. Now he's pulling up under the streetlight at the city limits and parking.
0: Now, are you satisfied?
1: Yeah. Yeah, except that I can't see his face.
0: It's our man. I've watched him from the instant he put down the telephone. He's obeyed orders exactly.
2: You'll never capture him. He's too clever for you.
0: Oh, Miss Lane, I'd almost forgotten that you were with us. Your loyalty does you credit, but we're complete masters of the situation.
2: Well, you'll find out that you're wrong.
3: Well, suppose he tries some tricks after we get him here.
0: Tricks? What can he do? He'll be bound, you and I are armed, and Finger here even has the submachine gun he's so fond of. No, once our man steps into this room, his doom is sealed.
1: What was that?
2: Shadow, it's you.
1: It is a shadow. I've heard that laugh before. He's in this room.
0: Huh? He can't be. He's still waiting in his car for our men. I can see him plainly.
4: Perhaps the shadow can be in two places at once. Visible in one and unseen in the other.
1: It's him, I tell you. We can't see him, but he's here.
3: He's tricked us.
0: Benton, bolt the door and guard it. He's doomed anyway.
1: Yeah. I got the door locked. Now tell me where he is and I'll blow him in half.
3: But we can't see him.
4: No man can see the shadow unless the shadow wishes to be seen.
0: You're wrong, Shadow. I can see you.
1: Where is he? Just tell me.
0: No, don't shoot yet. I want to find out how much the police may know about us. But cover the space just 1 foot to the left of the mantle. That's where he's standing.
4: You're very clever, Crane. I suppose you've now focused this television machine so that it shows you this room.
0: Exactly. And on the screen, you're perfectly visible. Make a move, Shadow, and you die.
1: I told you I'd get you, Shadow, for sending my brother to the chair. In a minute, you'll be saying hello to him.
2: Shadow, be careful.
4: You're all so sure of yourselves, why don't you go ahead and shoot?
1: I'm gonna. We're wasting too much time. Crane, I'm gonna let him have it.
4: Of course, the police at the window might try to stop you.
1: The police? Where?
0: Quick, shoot! It's just a trick!
1: Why, you...
5: Take that! You're dead now, you gotta be.
0: Quick, feel around on the floor for his body. He must be dead, but I can't see him. The screen doesn't show him anymore.
4: Because I'm directly behind you now, and it's time for me to disable that machine, I think.
0: No, stop him!
5: I'll get him. He's not gonna get away this time. I'll get him. We're gonna kill him.
0: You shot me.
4: I'll take that machine gun, Fenton.
5: What?
4: You've killed Crane, your partner in crime, not the Shadow. You wanted to follow in the footsteps of your brother. And as soon as the law has judged you, you're going to. Straight to the chair.
2: Lamont, if you don't tell me how the Shadow solved the case and escaped the trap those men set for him, I'll never speak to you again.
6: Well, it was really you who solved the case, Margot.
2: I did.
6: Of course. If you hadn't said that it was as if someone was watching every move I made, I'd never have remembered Professor Petro and the television machine he once made such great claims for.
2: Oh, and then when you slipped out of my apartment in the dark.
6: I was trying a little experiment which proved to me I was being watched. Then I knew some form of television had made all the recent crimes possible.
2: But after Crane phoned you at my apartment, he was watching you on the television screen every second. How was it possible to trick him then?
6: He wasn't watching me. He was watching a decoy. When you're being spied on, it's good strategy to have a double.
2: A double?
6: Mm-hmm. Before I returned to your apartment, I arranged with Commissioner Weston to have a detective who strongly resembles me stationed in the dark entranceway to your building.
2: Oh, and when you left the building?
6: It was my double, Crane saw, not me. I stopped just an instant there in the dark hallway and whispered instructions to him.
2: Oh, I see.
6: My double got in the car and drove off. I went back in, traced the phone call, learned where the hideout was, and with the help of a fast car...
2: The Shadow reached there long before anyone expected him.
6: Exactly. There's no time to make any elaborate plans beyond phoning Weston to raid the place. Luckily, Fenton was so keyed up that when he fired at the Shadow, his aim with that machine gun was pretty bad.
2: And then he lost his head and killed Crane while trying to kill the Shadow.
6: That's right.
2: And Crane never got a chance to reveal the Shadow's real identity.
6: Luckily for the Shadow, no. So it was easy when the police got there for the Shadow to slip out unseen and for Lamont Cranston to come puffing in a minute later to be twitted by Commissioner Weston.
2: Oh, poor Commissioner Weston. Lamont, you know what he said when you arrived?
6: No, Margaret, what?
2: He said that's just like Lamont. Always late when there's any excitement.

0: 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The characters, names, places, and plot are fictitious. Any similarity to persons living or dead is purely coincidental. Again next week, The Shadow will demonstrate that
1: the weed of crime bears bitter fruit.

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1: Next week, same time, same station, your friendly Blue Coal dealer brings you another strange and thrilling adventure in the Shadow's daring battle against the forces of evil. Be sure to listen. 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
2: This show used to air on Sunday afternoon. Really weird time when you think about it for kind of a mystery series. But because kids enjoyed the show so much, along with adults, they thought, well, let's just do it at like 2 o'clock in the afternoon, because it was a live studio audience. And if you notice at the end there, the applause, there, you could hear almost like kids in the audience. It wasn't just adults in that audience. The Shadow was popular with all ages. And it's so fascinating, too. Blue coal, right? You would warm your home. You would take coal.
3: Right.
2: You know, every day you'd have to shovel
3: it in there.
2: Into your furnace. Ugh, man, now you just press a button, you know.
3: Up or down.
2: Jeez, it's a little coal. I think I'll just, you know, hit my thermos. No, it would shovel. Go get the blue coal and shovel it in there.
3: That's right.
2: Man.
4: It probably never broke, though.
2: Yeah, no, they were made hardy.
3: Do you remember the opening scene of A Christmas Carol?
2: Yeah.
3: Where they're
2: shoveling it all in there.
3: Putting the coal in there.
2: Absolutely. Yep. That's Death to the Shadow, starring Brett Morrison, March 12th, 1944. Hope you enjoyed it. Time now for This Month in Music History.
3: All right, so this song goes back to 1976.

0: kind of a funny story with this. I used to mishear the lyrics.
1: Don't fear the reaper.
0: It's the reaper.
1: Yeah, don't fear the reaper.
0: It's don't fear the reaper.
1: Yeah, the reaper, like the grim reaper.
0: The grim reaper. But I, you know how sometimes you hear lyrics and you don't hear them correctly and then you just learn them wrong?
1: Right. What did you think it was?
0: I always thought it was don't feel the reaper.
1: Feel the reaper?
0: Yes. I mean, that's what I heard.
1: Don't fear the reaper.
0: No, it's don't fear the reaper. So anyways, yeah. This is Blue Oyster Cult. Speaking
1: Blue
0: of Blue
1: Oyster Cult.
0: Right. Reached number 12 on the chart in late 1976.
1: Wow.
0: Right. You remember
1: don't
0: Blue Oyster
1: fear
0: Cult?
1: The reaper.
0: Don't fear the reaper. It's not don't feel the reefer.
1: Yeah, no.
0: In case you weren't sure, I've got to clear that up for you.
1: All right, Lisa. Thanks very much. Sure. More of Hollywood 360 after this short break.
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1: That's about it for this edition. From my co-host Lisa Wolf, our executive producer, the great Mike Castella, my crabby brother, Vince Amari, this is Carl Amari saying stay safe, be healthy, and thanks for listening.
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0: 78 civilians, including women and children. Also at the UN yesterday, Russia and China vetoed a U.S. resolution Thursday to extend UN monitoring of sanctions on Iran, leaving the 15-member UN Security Council divided. The vote came after the United States asked for a one-year extension of expert panels that would report possible sanctions. The administration has approved a potential $24.3 billion sale of up to 48 F-35 fighter jets to Saudi Arabia. Federal judge on Thursday ordered the Kennedy Center to cease any operations that would cause physical damage until clearance was given by the court. District Judge Christopher Cooper said his ruling would, quote, avoid any confusion on the score given more recent events, including the sudden closure of the building, looking as activists are trying to stop any potential demolition. Venezuelan authorities arrested former Mayor Javier Oropeza Thursday, just 2 days after he returned from exile. Delcy Rodriguez's government's commitment to political liberalization is now in question. There is a report that President Trump and President Rodriguez would meet at the UN next week. Republican Rand Paul blocked Senator John Kennedy's attempt to pass legislation that would require tech companies to develop a kill switch for AI. Kennedy, out of Louisiana, sought unanimous consent Wednesday to pass the narrowly tailored proposal, but Paul, a Kentucky senator, objected, warning Congress risked moving too quickly and imposing sweeping restrictions before lawmakers understood the technology. And Amway, do you remember Amway? They've agreed through the Federal Trade Commission in Washington State to pay $225 million to resolve allegations it recruited members deceptively. And those are our first things. Coming up later this morning, we're going to begin giving away tickets before you can buy them to our friends at the Trans-Siberian Orchestra. That was your cue to play the Trans-Siberian Orchestra, right?
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0: So what's so civil about war anyway? It's a famous line, I forget which general said it, but all war is a crime by those who battle in it. Most who lead some of the most successful battles will tell you that combat is the least preferable. Sun Tzu himself said the best military strategy is the strategy that convinces your opponent not to go to war with you. So the UN says that there's a, and this is the wonder of this. So the UN issues a statement that says it's possible. Okay, so your expert investigators, the Human Rights Council, issues a statement saying it's possible. What exactly have you been doing since February 28th then? It's possible that a missile strike committed a war crime. Okay. I'm going to go there and say, so since February 28th, what have you been doing to ascertain whether it was or wasn't? Because if I remember correctly, the programming was, I think that was Saturday, right? February 28th was a Saturday. So by Monday, March 2nd, we were already hearing people complaining about civilians. It was the school. Remember, this was the school that used to be a military base that got turned into a school. So what exactly has the UN's Human Rights Council been doing since February 28th, or even let's give them to Monday, since March 2nd of this year? I look back at some of the stuff you and I have done. We've done a lot since March 2nd. I'm curious, since the UN statement is it's possible, you could have said that on March 2nd. It's possible that there were allegations of it. We were reporting it on March 2nd, so it seems timed to make headlines but not actually accomplish anything. And I don't have a problem with people investigating whether or not you're doing righteous things when you're in combat with somebody. I don't have a problem with that prima facie at all. But don't just issue press releases the end of the week right before all these heads of state are supposed to gather in New York and double park and not pay for parking and collect parking tickets and that kind of thing that the UN ambassadorial class does regularly, like parking is easy to find in Manhattan anyway. Maybe they can all park at Zorhan Mamdani's free grocery mart. But this is a tempest in a teapot because it's a release saying, well, there could be. Okay, you could have said that on March 2nd. Why did you wait? Because President Trump is coming to the UN next week and it makes headlines and it'll percolate for the weekend. See, this is the stuff that drives me nutty, because you have a high calling. You are the UN Human Rights Council's investigative arm that's supposed to be going out and finding war crimes. We won't even begin to talk about Darfur or some of the other places where war crimes have been completely ignored. Go online. Our friend Tom Drops Bombs years ago, it wasn't that many years ago, it was part of a team building a documentary called Exile. Let me see if I can find that link for you real quick. There's the sizzle reel is what they call this. And, you know, everyone, including Netflix, was ready to publish this as long as they dropped the episode about the Uyghurs. Why would the targeting of ethnic cleansing on a community based on their religious belief be against Netflix programming, since all the other episodes of Exile were about religious persecution and genocide? Oh, that's right. It's because it's China doing the exterminations. So, you'll hear a lot of people in my position railing, oh, this is just a, you know. But it will be misinterpreted. In some cases, it's like, oh, get out of here, kids, you know, UN, they're nobodies. I don't care about that. I welcome any investigations into anything that the United States does, because I believe the United States has to live in a higher moral plane, because we are a higher moral plane. If we are going to live up to the words, as Martin Luther King said, live up to the words you wrote down on paper, then we have to be better than that. But don't just issue look, it's like Mo, Larry, and Curly sprunking each other in the eye. Oh, wise guy. You know, and that just diminishes all authority of groups like this that you're supposed to be counting on. Of course, it's laughable, like I mentioned, all these that Tom Garrett and the folks who did the film Exile. I'll find that link for you in a second, because we have folks on the phone, so I can listen to them while I type. I cannot type and talk at the same time, unless you want to hear me say out loud what I'm typing. My brain just doesn't work. You know, I'm a guy. I have a one-track mind, and right now that track is on this hypocrisy of the Human Rights Council at the UN. Good morning. You're on the air with Joe. Who's this?
1: Hey, this is Moscow Bob.
0: Hey, Bob.
1: And that report on human rights or whatever, it's all an attempt to affect the elections. It's purposely timed with the elections coming up to put a negative input on what the United States is doing in Iran.
0: There you go.
1: And long-term benefit the whole world.
0: Right, so now the Congress people who are aligned with President Trump are all going to be facing, you know, opposition from the Democratic Party, saying, oh, you support a war criminal, basically.
1: And all those, congressmen and senators that had that big report about you don't need to do anything illegal or obey illegal orders, where are they going to go? Where are they going to go and have all the people that drop those bombs or shot off those drones, are they going to say, you need to convict them, you need to punish them, because they didn't follow orders like they said they should?
0: Well, it's all in the proving, and that was my point about this issuing of this press statement. If you started digging into this, because by March 2nd, there were complaints from Iran. I think you called, Bob, on March 2nd, and we spoke about this. You can go back into the podcast channels.
1: Yeah.
0: But I know that the conversation was being had that this school got hit, and the Pentagon was saying, well, hang on a second here. Our data said this was a military base, and then the Iranians said, well, it was a military base till like 6 months ago. And then we turned it into a school.
1: Bingo.
0: And so,
2: 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But here's the thing, that 150 minutes does not need to be super intense. 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And a stronger heart doesn't just mean cardio, right? It means also infusing your workout routines with strength training as well. So we are super excited to be launching our new plate-loaded strength series in all of our gyms. 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So if you need more information, go to our website at planetfitness.com, or better yet, download our free Planet Fitness app. And with convenient locations all around the world and most of our gyms being open 24 hours, there's bound to be one close by you.
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8: 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Hi, I'm Dr. Mitch. 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The Mayo Clinic found that curcumin can decrease swelling and inflammation, has antioxidant properties, and research suggests that curcumin can prevent cancer, or at least slow the spread of cancer, and in many instances make chemotherapy more effective. 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

0: there are some, you know, hidden force, that's what I always go with, that says this is the time for this. This needs to happen. And all the fates have come together for it. And I want to stick a pin in the band that preceded TSO, Sabotage, that many of the folks you'll see on stage with TSO are finishing a marathon through Europe with that brand on top of it as well. There, Jeff. But I remember distinctly Al Petrelli walking into the studio of WRCN on Long Island and saying to me and Captain Kevin Thompson, our music director, he said, hey, I'm not going to be around for a while, guys. I'm going to go out to California and record a Christmas album. And we said, oh, okay, Al. Good luck with that. And then Christmas Eve Sarajevo arrived in my inbox, and I played it, and I realized, oh, that's what you meant when you said you were recording a Christmas album. Jeff Plait is on with us. How do you do 30 years? And every time, my wife's favorite part of TSO is bringing, as she calls them, newbies, which you'd think after 30 years it's hard to come by, but we have lots of newbies that you've given us a chance to bring into the show, and we've received emails last year about it. What is it that keeps the band, you know, plugged into doing a tour again, and plugging in and getting maybe to the newbies, but certainly to the folks who are, it's a Christmas tradition for like me and my family. How do you guys do it?
1: Well, the band is, we're all friends. I mean, we've all been working with each other for a long time. Obviously, you know, the Sabotage members that you mentioned, we've all been together for 30 plus years. A number of the people on stage with me have been in TSO East for 15 years, some even longer. So right. We're a team, you know, we're a family. For those 2 months, we get out there and do this. We love the music. We love the positive energy, the positive meaning behind these shows. The audiences give it right back to us, which makes everything that much better. But, you know, all in all, Paul O'Neill created something that was really just magical. And along with that, gave us all the opportunity to do some things that we've always dreamed of, you know, when we were younger. And you kind of touched on the magnitude of this whole thing and the success of it. Mm-hmm. None of this would have happened without Paul. And sure. I mean, he was the visionary, he was the creator, but he was also the endless energy behind this, pushing all the right buttons, taking some huge risks, making some decisions that we all kind of questioned, but he turned out to be right in the end. He, you know, gave us all something very, very special. And out of respect to that, you know, we go up there every night and just try to do the best we can to help carry on his legacy. But nonetheless, I mean, the music is a lot of fun to play. The music is powerful. And when you're on a stage and part of a show that's this big and this dynamic, it really, there's nothing better. There really is nothing better. So everybody comes back every year, and I'll be honest with you, the people that surprise me are the crew members. Because if you think the band has it bad, the crew, those guys, they know exactly what they're getting into. They come back every year. These are long days. These are long weeks. It's a short tour, but a lot of work is crammed into that. And these guys show up. They love the company that they work for. They love the people they work with, and they make it all happen. So my hat is off to them.
0: Oh, without question. You know, one of the upsides of being, you know, me, is that I've had the opportunity to do what they call the backstage, the meet and greet, whatever, after the shows on several occasions. As a matter of fact, we've had the honor of hosting the shows and being the presenting stations back during that redacted segment of my career that apparently didn't exist. Maybe someday we'll find it. It'll be like Tutankhamun's tomb. We'll unearth it. And everyone was like, oh, I didn't know these 20 years even happened. But that being said, Jeff Plait is on with us from Trans-Siberian Orchestra, their drummer. Been there since the first album, since Christmas Eve Sarajevo, and still going strong. I want to focus a little bit, but remind people that we still have time. Tickets don't go on sale until 10 Eastern for the show. shows, but they're all over the place. And if you go to joethomasinthemorning.com, there's a link right on the menu bar. It takes you to a place to enter to win tickets to shows in your area, whether it's Portland or San Antonio or Chicago, all these places that you hear this program. The folks at Night Castle Management and Live Nation have been very kind to give us some free tickets. If you don't get them from me, get them from Live Nation.
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11: Will the Kennedy Center be torn down? I'm Dave Anthony, Fox News. President Trump was spotted on Air Force One holding a piece of paper with the words Kennedy Center demolished on it. As the legal battle continues over putting his name on the building in Washington that he insists badly needs renovations.
12: Federal Judge Christopher Cooper says the Kennedy Center has to provide 30 days of notice before they make any physical changes, including demolishing it. The ruling comes after the Kennedy Center's director and COO announced it was closing for 7 days because of risks to public safety. That was based on an inspection of the roof terrace canopy and a partial ceiling collapse earlier this month. The announcement of the closure came after board member Democratic Congresswoman Joyce Beatty asked the court to stop what she called an unlawful closing.
11: That's Fox's Jessica Rosenthal. The Iran conflict keeps pumping up gas prices. Regular up another 3 cents today to $4.46 per gallon. Diesel's a nickel higher to a new record high. AAA puts it at $6.44. And as Americans deal with those rising costs, Fox's Grinnell Scott details a new Fox News poll showing less support for the president.
13: The poll shows overall on foreign policy, President Trump's approval rating is at 37%. 71% of voters don't believe the White House has a plan to end the Iran war. Americans also continue to support 55-39% providing funds for Ukraine's military against Russia. On immigration, 53% of voters say the administration has gone too far on enforcing immigration law.
11: And a House Republican agrees. Congresswoman Maria Elvira Salazar is warning the president in a new campaign ad that was recorded near the White House.
14: The same Hispanics who help you get to the White House in 2024 feel betrayed today.
11: Salazar represents a district near Miami and got a Trump endorsement earlier this year. Her Democratic challenger in November, Elliot Rodriguez, has accused the congresswoman of failing to stand up to the president. America's listening to Fox News.
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11: We mentioned immigration enforcement. Well, an ICE agent is due in federal court today. Christian Castro facing charges of lying about a shooting in Minneapolis in January during an operation, leaving a man injured. Castro was in court in Minnesota yesterday, facing assault and other charges.
19: Holding Mr. Castro accountable for his firing a weapon through the front door, striking Julio Sosa Solis, endangering the lives of others, and lying to law enforcement has begun.
11: Hennepin County Attorney Mary Moriarty. They held a vigil last night in Chatsworth, California, outside Los Angeles, for five people killed in two crashes this week. First, a bus collision that left two dead, and then a news helicopter covering that story went down, killing three others, including a KNBC TV reporter. A driver blamed for the bus crash has a court date.
12: L.A. County District Attorney Nathan Hochman says Bailey Lynn Rios is expected to be arraigned Friday on second-degree murder, driving under the influence, and reckless driving charges.
20: We will hold Ms. Rios fully accountable for her actions and eventually seek the maximum punishment in court, which is life in prison.
12: The 36-year-old is accused of being impaired by drugs when she sped through a red light and slammed her Ford Expedition into a Metro bus, killing two people and injuring five others.
20: In fact, the impact was so severe that one individual got thrown out of the window of the bus and another just got thrown out of the bus upon impact.
12: Hochman not revealing what drugs were allegedly involved. Kristen Goodwin, Fox News.
11: On Wall Street, stock futures are rising the day after big gains for the Dow and the Nasdaq. On Thursday night football, the Bills open their new stadium with a win.
21: Allen rolling. He'll run it in. Touchdown.
11: That was Josh Allen's fifth TD of the game. He ran for two, passed for the other three, leading the Buffalo Bills to a 41-31 win over the Detroit Lions on Amazon Prime Video. I'm Dave Anthony, Fox News.
22: 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John Stewart speaking. Stormwatch 9 says, well, we're going to have a sunny day today. We'll have the latest on the sports world, the financials, the entertainment world, an interview or two, and of course, the latest news headlines right here on your one and only First Look.
23: Chief Justice Gordon McDonald's surprise resignation, forced by his ethics lapses, reporting a $50,000 payment to former assistant Diane Martin, has become an issue in the New Hampshire governor's race. Democratic gubernatorial nominee Cindy Warmington is using McDonald's resignation to press for public hearings into the conduct of three remaining New Hampshire Supreme Court justices and to question Governor Kelly Ayotte's oversight of the court. Warmington previously called on Ayotte to delay nominating McDonald's replacement until after the November election. On Wednesday, she expanded that demand, calling for an investigation of Associate Justices Patrick Donovan, Melissa Countway, and Brian Gould over their involvement in the personnel decisions behind McDonald's ethics violations. Manchester police have released surveillance images of a person of interest as they continue to investigate racist graffiti and smashed windows at a coffee shop. Police did not share any information about the person other than the images showing a person wearing a dark jacket, cap, and face mask. Early Wednesday morning, police were called to the Mocha Pot on Hanover Street after several windows were broken and offensive language and swastikas were spray-painted on the business. Police said surveillance cameras caught images of the person of interest in the area at about the time the vandalism likely happened. The New Hampshire Department of Justice Civil Rights Unit is taking part in the investigation. A new poll from St. Anselm College shows that nearly 74% of New Hampshire voters want to expand opportunities to build starter homes. The director of the Initiative for Housing Policy and Practice at St. Anselm College said support for starter homes jumped off the page in this year's survey. Pollsters surveyed just over 1,200 registered New Hampshire voters, and nearly two-thirds said towns and cities should change zoning regulations to allow for more housing development. development. Three-quarters also supported having parts of every town where single-family homes can be built on smaller lots. That's a 15% jump from when pollsters asked the same question last year. The regional grid manager has selected Eversource's Transmission Initiative Down East System upgrade to meet growing regional demands for power. ISO New England selected the joint project of Eversource and Avangrid as the preferred long-term transmission solution to meet regional needs outlined in ISONE's competitive bid process. The two utilities say the project will enhance reliability for customers and enable new energy supply sources in northern New England, easing congestion on the regional transportation system and helping to address affordability. The project would allow up to 1,200 megawatts of future onshore wind generation in northern New England to be integrated into the regional grid. Eversource Director of External Communication William Hinkle said while ISONE made the award, the project will still have to go through the normal permitting and regulatory processes. Jeffrey Buskey, a man accused of being a sexual predator at Sununu Youth Services Center, remains free after this week's mistrial ended his trial on 21 counts of sexual assault. Buskey's reprieve is the result of repeated errors by Assistant Attorney General Adriana Mikula, according to a source close to the case. Mikula twice asked alleged victim David Meehan questions that resulted in Meehan answering with details about other sexual assaults he suffered inside the facility. Hillsborough Superior Court Judge William Delker previously ruled that prosecutors could not introduce evidence of sexual assaults other than the ones Buskey is charged with for the trial. The state has not yet committed to bringing the charges back for a new trial. After a set of tax credits designed to help Americans afford health care expired, 4,868 fewer New Hampshire residents were enrolled in ACA Marketplace health care plans, according to an analysis of federal data by KFF. The analysis, which was released this summer, found that New Hampshire enrollment in ACA health care plans fell by about 8% from 2025 to 2026. Across the country, enrollment fell from roughly 21.8 million in 2025 to 19.2 million in 2026, according to KFF. Stay tuned for more news coming up right after these commercial messages.
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0: Hello, Greg here from Spring Ledge Farm on Main Street in New London with a September and a Labor Day weekend update. The farm stand hours change in September. We are closed on Tuesdays in the fall, but we're open every other day starting at 10:30 a.m. Over Labor Day weekend, we'll be open Friday, Saturday, and Sunday, 10:30 to 5:30. 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
23: The Vermont Attorney General's Office as a nonprofit that provides mental health, substance use, and developmental disability-related services in Windham and Windsor counties will pay the state more than $390,000 to settle claims that the organization kept Medicaid funds it should have returned to the state. Healthcare and Rehabilitation Services of Southeastern Vermont, which is based in Springfield and serves thousands of clients annually, will also be required to implement policies that aim to ensure compliance. About $301,000 of the settlement is restitution to Medicaid. The rest will be split between the state and federal governments. A top deputy of Governor Phil Scott told a panel of Vermont House and Senate leaders Wednesday that the governor is planning to propose a state budget that features little new spending if he gets reelected in November. That's in part because the governor also plans to propose new, but as yet unspecified, measures to lower taxes, which would reduce the amount of revenue the state brings in to pay for programs and services, according to Adam Greshin, Scott's Commissioner of Finance and Management. Greshin described the governor's intent in a memo to Vermont state agency and department heads. Vermont does not have to provide sensitive voter registration data to the federal administration. A federal judge yesterday threw out a lawsuit filed over the issue by the U.S. Department of Justice against Sarah Copeland Hanzus, Vermont Secretary of State. The decision came a year after federal officials demanded Hanzus turn over the state's voter rolls. Hanzus refused, expressing confidence in the legal basis for her decision, saying Vermont has a robust network of local officials who keep voter registration up to date. In December, federal attorneys sued in an attempt to force her hand. More than a decade after the intersections at Exit 16 off Interstate 89 were deemed unsafe, a diverging diamond interchange is officially open, and drivers navigating it yesterday said the new traffic pattern is working. The pattern, which includes briefly driving on the left side of the road, is the first of its kind in Vermont. The interchange comes after 14 years of planning and more than 3 years of construction. And that's what's happening.
2: Today is September 18th. On this date in 1793, President George Washington laid the first cornerstone of the United States Capitol. In 1809, the Royal Opera House in London opened. In 1927, the Columbia Broadcasting System, better known by its initials, CBS, went on the air. And in 1977, Voyager 1 took the first distant photograph of the Earth and Moon together. Born on this date in the year 53, Roman Emperor Trajan. In 1709, Samuel Johnson, the English lexicographer and poet, and in 1905, Swedish-American actress Greta Garbo. Dying on this day in 1598, Toyotomi Hideyoshi, the Japanese warlord. In 1961, Dag Hammarskjöld, the Swedish economist, second Secretary General of the United Nations, and Nobel Prize laureate. And in 1970, American singer-songwriter, guitarist, and producer Jimi Hendrix.
3: Chris Pappas looked voters in the eye and lied. Listen to Chris Pappas confronted about dating an Amazon lobbyist while voting on seven bills Amazon lobbied on.
5: You've been dating a corporate lobbyist who actually was lobbying on behalf of Amazon at a time when you then went on to cast votes on Amazon's behalf on bills they
6: that's
5: lobbied
6: true,
5: you on.
6: Man.
5: Yes, it is. Congressman,
6: that's
5: absolutely
6: not true.
5: Is.
6: Come that on is not true.
5: Congressman,
6: that's
5: absolutely
6: not true.
5: Is.
6: Come that on is not true.
3: It was true. Pappas dated an Amazon lobbyist and voted on seven different bills that Amazon lobbied on. Seven bills. Then Pappas lied about it.
6: That is not true.
3: It's all true. Chris Pappas even wound up marrying the lobbyist. What else is Chris Pappas hiding? Lying. Corrupt. Chris Pappas won't look out for you in the U.S. Senate. Paid for by SLF PAC and not authorized by any candidate or candidates committee. SLFPAC.org. SLF PAC is responsible for the content of this ad.
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4: Very, very Red Sox high drama last night in Texas. Two outs, eighth inning. Trevor Story hits a three-run home run, and the Red Sox win 4-3. Sox boss Chad Tracy.
7: Yeah, you just saw it, right? Like, it's, you know, it's your one pitch away in a spot like that where he can change a game. Like, we saw it numerous times in the second half of last year. So, like I said, it was a massive swing.
8: What'd you think of
7: One pitch away in a spot like that where he can change a game. Like, we saw it numerous times in the second half of last year. So, like I said, it was a massive swing.
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4: During the eighth inning, Wilson Contreras' hand injury looked serious. 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
25: Sunny skies for us today after some early clouds from the latest system continue to move away. A northwesterly breeze kicking up over 20 miles an hour and a lot more comfortable as dew points fall through the afternoon. Highs today will be in the low and mid-70s. A lot of 40s out there tonight under mostly clear skies. Mid-60s, sunshine, lighter breeze Saturday. Clouds increasing Sunday morning with a round of showers expected during the afternoon. From the Stormwatch 9 Weather Center, I'm meteorologist Kevin Skorupa.
26: It's not even Halloween yet, and we're talking Christmas at USPS, marking the 114th year of fulfilling children's holiday wishes through its Adopt Letters to Santa program. Families sending letters to Santa need to get them postmarked by December 5th. USPS says letters should be addressed to Santa Claus at 123 Elf Road, North Pole, 888-88. Registration for people who want to adopt letters opens November 2nd, with letter adoption beginning November 16th. USPS says there's no guarantee that every letter will be adopted. Jeff Manasso, Fox News.
27: Charles Spencer's upcoming memoir about his late sister, Princess Diana, has prompted a rare response from King Charles. A first preview of Swan Song, Diana, My Sister, dropped and reveals Spencer's account of a heated phone call with then-Prince Charles shortly after Diana's death, August 31st, 1997. Spencer writes in part, he unleashed down the phone what I have always taken to be his pent-up contempt for Diana. A palace spokesperson responded, saying in part, His Majesty is mindful that the pain of fraternal grief can cloud reason, affect judgment, and color memory in ways others do not recognize, even many years after such a loss. The book hits shelves September 22nd. Michelle Polino, Fox News.
28: Peter Max, who was known for his colorful art pieces, which reflected the flower power era of the late 60s, died Wednesday due to advanced dementia. His colorful works, many using bright neon colors, were seen in a wide range of venues, from museums and art shows to household items, like bedspreads and posters, which were hung in many dorm rooms of the time. He created pieces as the official artist for major sporting events and created a series of works featuring the Statue of Liberty during the early 80s at the invitation of then-First Lady Nancy Reagan. Peter Max was 88. Kevin Uretsky, Fox News.
27: There's gonna be signs. Luke Bryan's next tour stop is virtual, as the country music singer will be featured in an exclusive concert inside Roku City, the neon-soaked virtual cityscape on Roku devices. One day after the release of his ninth studio album, Signs, live from Roku City, Luke Bryan will be available on the Roku platform Saturday. Roku City is the animated skyline screensaver on Roku devices, which has a broad and engaged fan base. The streaming platform is presenting Bryan's performance as part of its Live from Roku City initiative, which turns the cityscape into a stage for music and other programming. Michelle Polino, Fox News. Singer-songwriter Duncan Sheik is in critical but stable condition and receiving medical care. Sheik's family posted to his Instagram Wednesday, writing in part, "Duncan is currently receiving medical care and remains in critical but stable condition." The family asked for privacy, saying they won't share further medical details and will update when appropriate. Sheik is best known for his 1996 hit Barely Breathing, which earned him a Grammy nomination. He later won 2 Tonys for co-writing the music for Broadway's Spring Awakening, which also took home Best Musical in 2006. Michelle Polino, Fox News.
8: A better life with Dr. Sanjay Gupta.
12: We talk a lot about ultra-processed foods, but here's a new reason to pay attention. Harvard study just found that adults who eat the most ultra-processed foods had a nearly 60% higher risk of dementia. Now, here's a way of thinking about it that I think is important. For years, we've been told that if we can't stop at just one chip or cookie, it's a failure of willpower. But scientists who study this say that's not fair. These foods are deliberately engineered. The perfect mix of sugar, fat, additives. They make them irresistible. In other words, it's not that you're weak necessarily, it's that the food was designed to beat you. And that's worth knowing, because it takes the guilt out of it and puts the blame where it belongs. Keep in mind, almost 70% of what is on supermarket shelves is ultra-processed. What you should be doing is shopping for foods with the fewest ingredients possible. I'm Dr. Sanjay Gupta, helping you live a better life.
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23: One of the earliest theories of history was proposed by the 14th century Tunisian scholar Ibn Khaldun. He observed that whenever a society becomes a great civilization, its high point is followed by a period of decay, after which it is conquered by barbarians, who then absorb the culture and technology of the conquered, beginning a new civilization, which rises, declines, and falls to the next wave of barbarians. Ibn Khaldun identified social cohesion, or asabiyya, as the determining factor in the rise and fall of societies. The opposite of Ibn Khaldun's social cohesion I call social entropy. It's the process by which self-interest eventually comes to outweigh the common interest. When politicians ask what their country can do for them and not what they can do for their country, that is social entropy in action. I'm Rob at SugarRiverMedia.com.
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18: Fox in the Fast Lane.
19: The NASCAR Cup Series is back under the bright lights of Bristol on Saturday as the chase continues with the Bass Pro Shops Night Race. 500 laps on the Tennessee High Banks to mark race number 3 of the NASCAR playoffs. The race last week at Gateway in Illinois produced another first-time winner as Kyle Larson broke a 51-race winless drought to capture the checkered flag. The win jumping him up 5 positions in the chase standings, now sitting in second place behind Denny Hamlin. His number 11 car has 2 wins.
0: wins and 7 top 10 finishes in his last 8 starts at Bristol. Meanwhile, Christopher Bell sits in 3rd place with Ryan Blaney in 4th and Tyler Reddick in 5th. Ty Gibbs is in 6th. He won the spring race at Bristol earlier this year, and he's looking to win again and make a further jump up on the chase board. The action begins at 7:30 Eastern. For Fox in the Fast Lane, Tony Genualdo, Fox News.
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27: I'm Michelle Polino. On the big screen, Resident Evil follows Brian, played by Austin Abrams, a medical courier, who unwittingly finds himself in an action-packed nonstop race for survival as one fateful, horrifying night collapses around him in chaos.
2: Doug, what do we got cooking with the school play?
27: The musical follows Doug Leibowitz, a disgruntled playwright turned middle school theater teacher longing for New York when his ex-girlfriend begins dating his nemesis, the school's principal, played by Rob Lowe. Doug's ambitions morph into a diabolical scheme.
5: Problem, son.
27: In The Wait, Samuel, played by Ethan Hawke, is torn from his daughter and sent to a brutal prison. Warden Clancy, played by Russell Crowe, offers a high-stakes proposition. Smuggle gold out of a remote mine with a dangerous crew of prisoners, and a win is freedom. And streaming on Shudder, Goody Goody, during a long home birth process, expecting parents and their midwife begin to realize something may be horribly wrong. That's Fox on Film.
6: I'm Nicole Murray with Your Money Now. Pennsylvania Governor Josh Shapiro, during a keynote address, called for the government to regulate artificial intelligence development and criticized federal leaders and some AI companies. That's according to TribLive.com. This news comes amid calls by leaders at Anthropic and OpenAI that the development of AI needs to be slowed for safety reasons. Anthropic has shared 3 new metrics that it said could help artificial intelligence companies monitor the pace of development. CNBC reports that the company said it measured AI-led research and development, oversight of AI agents, and compute allocation within Anthropic and shared the methodologies. NVIDIA CEO Jensen Huang said the company will double the number of chips it sells next year. This news comes shortly after the company revealed that it expects 70% growth in the fiscal year ending in January of 2028. NVIDIA did not disclose the number of chips it sells in total. Futures are slightly higher. That's your
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11: We say okay all the time, but its origin is surprisingly strange. Back in the 1830s, newspaper writers and editors deliberately misspelled common phrases and turned them into fun abbreviations. In 1839, a Boston newspaper editor used okay to represent all correct, spelling all with an O and correct with a K. And it caught on fast. Then came the 1840 presidential election. Martin Van Buren from Kinderhook, New York, was nicknamed Old Kinderhook. His supporters seized on OK, formed OK clubs, and spread the expression around the country. There was just one problem. Van Buren lost re-election. The candidate didn't make it, but OK did. Nearly 200 years later, we're still saying it. Not bad for 2 little letters that began as a newsroom gag. Matt Murphy, Fox News.
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22: News. I'm CJ Papa. It's a small price to pay for the war in Iran, the theme from President Trump on the rising cost of fuel.
29: It's a little more. It's even if it was, frankly, even if it was a lot more.
22: And you're paying a lot more this morning. AAA reports a gallon of regular on average up 3 cents overnight, stopping at $4.46, while diesel hits another record at $6.44 a gallon. That's up 98 cents from a year ago. Florida Republican Congresswoman Maria Salazar breaks with the president's immigration crackdown, saying this in her campaign ad.
30: The same Hispanics who help you get to the White House in 2024 feel betrayed today.
22: DHS responded, the men and women of ICE are enforcing the laws passed by Congress. World leaders in New York City next week for the UN General Assembly. Axios reports President Trump is expected to meet with Gulf leaders about the war in Iran. 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
23: Manchester police have released surveillance images of a person of interest as they continue to investigate racist graffiti and smashed windows at a coffee shop. Police did not share any information about the person other than the images showing a person wearing a dark jacket, cap, and face mask. Early Wednesday morning, police were called to the Mocha Pot on Hanover Street after several windows were broken and offensive language and swastikas were spray-painted on the business. Police said surveillance cameras caught images of the person of interest in the area at about the time the vandalism likely happened. The New Hampshire Department of Justice Civil Rights Unit is taking part in the investigation. A new poll from St. Anselm College shows that nearly 74% of New Hampshire voters want to expand opportunities to build starter homes. The director of the Initiative for Housing Policy and Practice at St. Anselm College said support for starter homes jumped off the page in this year's survey. Pollsters surveyed just over 1,200 registered New Hampshire voters, and nearly two-thirds said towns and cities should change zoning regulations to allow for more housing development. Three-quarters also supported having parts of every town where single-family homes can be built on smaller lots. That's a 15% jump from when pollsters asked the same question last year. Chief Justice Gordon McDonald's surprise resignation, forced by his ethics lapses, reporting a $50,000 payment to former assistant Diane Martin, has become an issue in the New Hampshire governor's race. Democratic gubernatorial nominee Cindy Warmington is using McDonald's resignation to press for public hearings into the conduct of three remaining New Hampshire Supreme Court justices and to question Governor Kelly Ayotte's oversight of the court. Warmington previously called on Ayotte to delay nominating McDonald's replacement until after the November election. On Wednesday, she expanded that demand, calling for an investigation of Associate Justices Patrick Donovan, Melissa Countway, and Brian Gould over their involvement in the personnel decisions behind McDonald's ethics violations. The regional grid manager has selected Eversource's Transmission Initiative Down East System upgrade to meet growing regional demands for power. ISO New England selected the joint project of Eversource and Avangrid as the preferred long-term transmission solution to meet regional needs outlined in ISO NE's competitive bid process. The two utilities say the project will enhance reliability for customers and enable new energy supply sources in northern northern New England, easing congestion on the regional transportation system and helping to address affordability. The project would allow up to 1,200 megawatts of future onshore wind generation in northern New England to be integrated into the regional grid. Eversource Director of External Communication William Hinkle said while ISONE made the award, the project will still have to go through the normal permitting and regulatory processes. Jeffrey Buskey, a man accused of being a sexual predator at Sununu Youth Services Center, remains free after this week's mistrial ended his trial on 21 counts of sexual assault. Buskey's reprieve is the result of repeated errors by Assistant Attorney General Adriana Mikula, according to a source close to the case. Mikula twice asked alleged victim David Meehan questions that resulted in Meehan answering with details about other sexual assaults he suffered inside the facility. Hillsborough Superior Court Judge William Delker previously ruled that prosecutors could not introduce evidence of sexual assaults other than the ones Buskey is charged with for the trial. The state has not yet committed to bringing the charges back for a new trial. After a set of tax credits designed to help Americans afford health care expired, 4,868 fewer New Hampshire residents were enrolled in ACA Marketplace health care plans, according to an analysis of federal data by KFF. The analysis, which was released this summer, found that New Hampshire enrollment in ACA health care plans fell by about 8% from 2025 to 2026. Across the country, enrollment fell from roughly 21.8 million in 2025 to 19.2 million in 2026, according to KFF. Stay tuned for more news coming up right after these commercial messages.
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3: Chris Pappas looked voters in the eye and lied. Listen to Chris Pappas confronted about dating an Amazon lobbyist while voting on 7 bills Amazon lobbied on.
4: You've been dating a corporate lobbyist who actually was lobbying on behalf of Amazon at a time when you then went on to cast votes on Amazon's behalf on bills they
5: that's
4: lobbied you
5: true,
4: on.
5: Matt.
4: Yes, it is. Congressman,
5: Matt,
4: that's absolutely is.
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4: Congressman,
5: Matt,
4: absolutely
5: true.
4: Is.
5: That is not true.
3: It was true. 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Then Pappas lied about it.
5: That is not true.
3: It's all true. Chris Pappas even wound up marrying the lobbyist. What else is Chris Pappas hiding? Lying. Corrupt. Chris Pappas won't look out for you in the U.S. Senate. Paid for by SLF PAC and not authorized by any candidate or candidate's committee. SLFPAC.org. SLF PAC is responsible for the content of this ad.
6: The Vermont Attorney General's Office says a nonprofit that provides mental health, substance use, and developmental disability-related services in Windham and Windsor counties will pay the state more than $390,000 to settle claims that the organization kept Medicaid funds it should have returned to the state. Healthcare and Rehabilitation Services of Southeastern Vermont, which is based in Springfield and serves thousands of clients annually, will also be required to implement policies that aim to ensure compliance. About $301,000 of the settlement is restitution to Medicaid. The rest will be split between the state and federal governments. A top deputy of Governor Phil Scott told a panel of Vermont House and Senate leaders Wednesday that the governor is planning to propose a state budget that features little new spending if he gets reelected in November. That's in part because the governor also plans to propose new but as yet unspecified measures to lower taxes, which would reduce the amount of revenue the state brings in to pay for programs and services, according to Adam Greshin, Scott's Commissioner of Finance and Management. Greshin described the governor's intent in a memo to Vermont state agency and department heads. Vermont does not have to provide sensitive voter registration data to the federal administration. A federal judge yesterday threw out a lawsuit filed over the issue by the U.S. Department of Justice against Sarah Copeland Hanzus, Vermont Secretary of State. The decision came a year after federal officials demanded Hanzus turn over the state's voter rolls. Hanzus refused, expressing confidence in the legal basis for her decision, saying Vermont has a robust network of local officials who keep voter registration up to date. In December, federal attorneys sued in an attempt to force her hand. More than a decade after the intersections at Exit 16 off Interstate 89 were deemed unsafe, a diverging diamond interchange is officially open, and drivers navigating it yesterday said the new traffic pattern is working. The pattern, which includes briefly driving on the left side of the road, is the first of its kind in Vermont. The interchange comes after 14 years of planning and more than 3 years of construction. And that's what's happening.
7: Today is September 18th.
6: On this date in 1793, President George Washington laid the first cornerstone of the United States Capitol. In 1809, the Royal Opera House in London opened. In 1927, the Columbia Broadcasting System, better known by its initials, CBS, went on the air. And in 1977, Voyager 1 took the first distant photograph of the Earth and Moon together. Born on this date in the year 53, Roman Emperor Trajan. In 1709, Samuel Johnson, the English lexicographer and poet, and in 1905, Swedish-American actress Greta Garbo. Dying on this day in 1598, Toyotomi Hideyoshi, the Japanese warlord. In 1961, Dag Hammarskjöld, the Swedish economist, second Secretary General of the United Nations, and Nobel Prize laureate. And in 1970, American singer-songwriter, guitarist, and producer Jimi Hendrix.
7: 94%. That's how much Chris Pappas votes with his party. 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
10: Bruins on the ice. Bruins season underway on the ice at their Brighton facility yesterday. It's year two for head coach Marco Sturm. No nerves this season.
11: For me, it's easier than a year ago. You know, the young guys and even the older guys, everything was new. The drills were new. I was new. You know, system was new. So I feel like now, you know, I just want them to play. But I feel like the older guys now, it's easier for them to follow now.
10: Consensus, Marco Sturm did a very good job last season. The Bruins won 45 games. They went to the postseason.
11: My job is a little bit easier, but I'm still trying to, especially the first week, you know, where everyone is a little bit nervous coming in. I want them just to have fun and follow the leaders.
10: Bruins coach Marco Sturm. First preseason game Sunday with Washington at the Garden. Follow me, Tom Cuddy Sports.
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14: Sunny skies for us today after some early clouds from the latest system continue to move away. A northwesterly breeze kicking up over 20 miles an hour and a lot more comfortable as dew points fall through the afternoon. Highs today will be in the low and mid-70s. A lot of 40s out there tonight under mostly clear skies. Mid-60s, sunshine, lighter breeze Saturday, clouds increasing Sunday morning with a round of showers expected during the afternoon. From the Stormwatch 9 Weather Center, I'm meteorologist Kevin Skorupa.

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1: It's not even Halloween yet, and we're talking Christmas at USPS, marking the 114th year of fulfilling children's holiday wishes through its Adopt Letters to Santa program. Families sending letters to Santa need to get them postmarked by December 5th. USPS says letters should be addressed to Santa Claus at 123 Elf Road, North Pole, 888-88. Registration for people who want to adopt letters opens November 2nd, with letter adoption beginning November 16th. USPS says there's no guarantee that every letter will be adopted. Jeff Manasso, Fox News.
2: Charles Spencer's upcoming memoir about his late sister, Princess Diana, has prompted a rare response from King Charles. A first preview of Swan Song, Diana, My Sister, dropped and reveals Spencer's account of a heated phone call with then-Prince Charles shortly after Diana's death, August 31st, 1997. Spencer writes in part, "He unleashed down the phone what I have always taken to be his pent-up contempt for Diana." A palace spokesperson responded, saying in part, "His Majesty is mindful that the pain of fraternal grief can cloud reason, affect judgment, and color memory in ways others do not recognize, even many years after such a loss." The book hits shelves September 22nd. Michelle Polino, Fox News.
3: Peter Max, who was known for his colorful art pieces, which reflected the flower power era of the late 60s, died Wednesday due to advanced dementia. His colorful works, many using bright neon colors, were seen in a wide range of venues, from museums and art shows to household items, like bedspreads and posters, which were hung in many dorm rooms of the time. He created pieces as the official artist for major sporting events and created a series of works featuring the Statue of Liberty during the early 80s at the invitation of then-First Lady Nancy Reagan. Peter Max was 88. Kevin Uretsky, Fox News.
2: There's gonna be signs. Luke Bryan's next tour stop is virtual, as the country music singer will be featured in an exclusive concert inside Roku City, the neon-soaked virtual cityscape on Roku devices. One day after the release of his 9th studio album, Signs, live from Roku City, Luke Bryan will be available on the Roku platform Saturday. Roku City is the animated skyline screensaver on Roku devices, which has a broad and engaged fan base. The streaming platform is presenting Bryan's performance as part of its Live from Roku City initiative, which turns the cityscape into a stage for music and other programming. Michelle Polino, Fox News. Singer-songwriter Duncan Sheik is in critical but stable condition and receiving medical care. Sheik's family posted to his Instagram Wednesday, writing in part, "Duncan is currently receiving medical care and remains in critical but stable condition." The family asked for privacy, saying they won't share further medical details and will update when appropriate. Sheik is best known for his 1996 hit Barely Breathing, which earned him a Grammy nomination. He later won 2 Tonys for co-writing the music for Broadway's Spring Awakening, which also took home Best Musical in 2006. Michelle Polino, Fox News.
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5: One of the earliest theories of history was proposed by the 14th century Tunisian scholar Ibn Khaldun. He observed that whenever a society becomes a great civilization, its high point is followed by a period of decay, after which it is conquered by barbarians, who then absorb the culture and technology of the conquered, beginning a new civilization.

0: happen, which rises, declines, and falls to the next wave of barbarians. Ibn Khaldun identified social cohesion, or asabiyya, as the determining factor in the rise and fall of societies. The opposite of Ibn Khaldun's social cohesion I call social entropy. It's the process by which self-interest eventually comes to outweigh the common interest. When politicians ask what their country can do for them, and not what they can do for their country, that is social entropy in action. I'm Rob at SugarRiverMedia.com.
1: We all know the story of the goose that laid the golden egg. 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She won national recognition for her ales, but remained true to her home, nestled next to Kearsarge Mountain in New London, powering her microbrew with the rays of the sun. The goose that brewed the perfect ale. She's writing her own story, one brew at a time. Visit her house of ales, food, and friends, and become part of the tale that will be written for the ages at the Flying Goose Brew Pub, just off exit 11 on I-89. 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
2: This is Fox on Health. The next time you have a choice to take the elevator or the stairs, recent research suggests you could do your heart a favor by taking the stairs. A study finding people who often climb stairs have a 39% lower risk of dying from heart-related issues than those who don't. Researchers say taking just 6 flights of stairs a day, which should take less than 3 minutes, can decrease your risk of heart disease. It also regulates and lowers blood pressure, blood sugar, and cholesterol levels. The author of the study says taking the stairs is a practical and often overlooked way to build physical activity into daily life. Researchers do note stairs aren't for everyone because of pressure on joints and arthritis. Someone in the United States has a heart attack about every 40 seconds. Heart disease is the leading cause of death in the U.S., accounting for 1 in every 5 deaths. For more health news, go to foxnewshealth.com. I'm Lisa Brady with Fox on Health.
3: It's September 18th, and this is your Fox Daily Snapshot. Today is Air Force Day, commemorating the establishment of the Air Force as a separate branch of the military in 1947. The Air Force can trace its roots back to the Civil War when they were first established at the Signal Corps, and their job was to provide visual communication from aerial balloons using flags or torches. President Harry Truman's signing of the National Security Act in 1947 has allowed the Air Force to push the boundaries of technology and become the swiftest tactical force within the military. Also on this date, in 1899, The Maple Leaf Rag by ragtime composer Scott Joplin was copyrighted by the U.S. Copyright Office. Also in 1947, the National Military Establishment began its first day of operations. We all know it today as the Department of Defense. If it's your birthday today, you share it with Hockey Hall of Fame coach Scotty Bowman, born in 1933. I'm Tushar Saxena, and that's your Fox Daily Snapshot.
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5: I'm Nicole Murray with Your Money Now. The number of Americans filing new claims for unemployment benefits unexpectedly fell last week, though the decline was likely exaggerated by the Labor Day holiday. The Labor Department reports that jobless claims slid to 196,000. That's the fewest since mid-July. Stephen Curry announced in June he had signed a long-term partnership with Chinese shoe brand Li Ning. Curry told CNBC that his signature shoe will debut in 2027, and he will wear other Li Ning shoes until then. Curry spent more than a decade with Under Armour before the parties mutually agreed to part ways. The New York Knicks are pausing individual ticket sales after the team said a mistake in pricing caused them to be listed too high. The starting price for the October 20th season opener at Madison Square Garden was listed at more than $1,000 per ticket. Futures are higher after yesterday's post-Fed bounce. NASDAQ futures up by more than 100 points.
6: Fox on Football. I'm Frank Lanza. Eight early games in Week 2. The Panthers are on the road in Atlanta against the Falcons. Lamar and the Ravens host the Saints. The Vikings travel to Chicago to battle Caleb Williams and the high-flying Bears. Joe Burrow and the Bengals are in Houston against the Texans. The Steelers are on the road in New England against the Patriots. The Jets play host to Jordan Love and the Packers. The Browns are on the road in Tampa against Baker Mayfield and the Bucks. The Eagles are on the road in Tennessee against the Titans. In the late games, Trevor Lawrence and the Jaguars are in Denver against Bo Nix and the Broncos. The Raiders travel to L.A. to face the Chargers. The Seahawks are on the road in Arizona against the Cardinals. The Commanders are in Dallas against the Cowboys, and the Dolphins visit the Niners in San Francisco. Sunday night, the Colts are on the road in Kansas City against the Chiefs, and Week 2 concludes with the New York Giants visiting the Rams on Monday Night Football. Frank Lanza, Fox News.
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7: An ICE agent is due back in court in Minnesota. I'm Dave Anthony, Fox News. This time, Christian Castro will be in federal court facing charges in a shooting during an immigration enforcement operation.
8: Less than 24 hours after Christian Castro's bond was set during his Hennepin County District Court hearing on separate state charges. His conditional bail is set at $200,000. Castro is charged with shooting a Venezuelan man back in January and lying about the circumstances to investigators.
7: That's Fox's Molly Line. In a new Fox News poll, 53% think the Trump immigration crackdown has gone too far. A House Republican agrees.
9: In a campaign ad recorded near the White House, Florida Republican Maria Elvira Salazar warns President Trump to be careful about what his advisors are telling him about immigration policy.
10: The same Hispanics who help you get to the White House in 2024 feel betrayed today.
9: Salazar represents a Miami area district won by President Trump 2 years ago, and President Trump endorsed her back in February.
7: Fox's Jared Halpern. Congresswoman Salazar's in a close race against Democratic challenger Elliot Rodriguez. A federal judge has ordered the Kennedy Center to give 30 days notice before making any renovations to the building or demolition, which President Trump seems to be hinting at in the legal battle to put his name on the center in Washington.
11: Shortly after telling reporters that he wanted to save the Kennedy Center, but it would require a lot of federal subsidies, President Trump was spotted by a photographer with a long lens aboard Air Force One through the window, holding a piece of paper that said Kennedy Center demolished.
7: Fox's Peter Ducey at the White House. We mentioned the Fox News poll. 71% don't believe the president has a plan to end the Iran conflict, which keeps driving up gas prices. Diesel up another nickel. AAA's new record price, $6.44 a gallon. Famous investor Warren Buffett's retiring. The 96-year-old put out a statement. He's stepping down as chairman of his investment firm Berkshire Hathaway, effective immediately, writing, "Father Time always wins. 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
7: While Russia's war against Ukraine rages on, military leaders in the NATO alliance are meeting today in Denmark.
16: Chairman of the Joint Chiefs of Staff Dan Kane represents the United States in Copenhagen at this two-day summit. The military committee is NATO's highest military authority. Its job is to turn political orders into action. The chiefs will discuss collective defense and deterrence, innovation and technology, and support for Ukraine. The current overall focus is known as NATO 3.0, European nations shouldering the burden of European defence. War Secretary Pete Hegseth met his German counterpart earlier this week to cooperate more closely on arms production. Jonathan Savage, Fox News.
7: On Wall Street, stock futures are rising the day after a rebound when the Dow surged up 316 points, the NASDAQ rose more than 400. Week two of the NFL season has kicked off in its newest stadium.
17: Highmark Stadium hosted its first NFL game Thursday as the Buffalo Bills took on the Detroit Lions, and quarterback Josh Allen put on a show for Bills Mafia.
18: Three receivers set to the right. Deep drop, pump fake, going deep, wide open, touchdown, Joshua Palmer.
17: The call on Prime Video, a 43-yard touchdown pass to Joshua Palmer in the first quarter. Allen finished with five total touchdowns on the night, three in the air and two on the ground. He threw for 248 yards and ran for an additional 69 yards as Buffalo crushes Detroit 41-31 to improve to 2-0 to start the year. The Lions, meanwhile, drop to 1-1. Tony Genualdo, Fox News.
7: In baseball, the Los Angeles Dodgers, trying to three-peat as World Series champs, clinched the National League West Division title, beating Cincinnati. In the American League, Chicago beat Detroit, putting the White Sox in a tie atop the Central with the Cleveland Guardians. Houston won, Texas lost, giving the Astros a one-game lead over the Rangers in the West. I'm Dave Anthony. This is Fox News.
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0: Good morning and welcome to First Look, your first look at the news for Friday, September 18th, 2026. 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John Stewart speaking. Stormwatch 9 says, well, we're going to have a sunny day today. We'll have the latest on the sports world, the financials, the entertainment world, an interview or two, and of course, the latest news headlines right here on your one and only First Look.
1: A new poll from St. Anselm College shows that nearly 74% of New Hampshire voters want to expand opportunities to build starter homes. The director of the Initiative for Housing Policy and Practice at St. Anselm College said support for starter homes jumped off the page in this year's survey. Pollsters surveyed just over 1,200 registered New Hampshire voters, and nearly two-thirds said towns and cities should change zoning regulations to allow for more housing development. Three-quarters also supported having parts of every town where single-family homes can be built on smaller lots. That's a 15% jump from when pollsters asked the same question last year. Manchester police have released surveillance images of a person of interest as they continue to investigate racist graffiti and smashed windows at a coffee shop. Police did not share any information about the person other than the images showing a person wearing a dark jacket, cap, and face mask. Early Wednesday morning, police were called to the Mocha Pot on Hanover Street after several windows were broken and offensive language and swastikas were spray-painted on the business. Police said surveillance cameras caught images of the person of interest in the area at about the time the vandalism likely happened. The New Hampshire Department of Justice Civil Rights Unit is taking part in the investigation. Chief Justice Gordon McDonald's surprise resignation, forced by his ethics lapses, reporting a $50,000 payment to former assistant Diane Martin, has become an issue in the New Hampshire governor's race. Democratic gubernatorial nominee Cindy Warmington is using McDonald's resignation to press for public hearings into the conduct of three remaining New Hampshire Supreme Court justices and to question Governor Kelly Ayotte's oversight of the court. Warmington previously called on Ayotte to delay nominating McDonald's replacement until after the November election. On Wednesday, she expanded that demand, calling for an investigation of Associate Justices Patrick Donovan, Melissa Countway, and Brian Gould over their involvement in the personnel decisions behind McDonald's ethics violations. The regional grid manager has selected Eversource's Transmission Initiative Down East System upgrade to meet growing regional demands for power. ISO New England selected the joint project of Eversource and Avangrid as the preferred long-term transmission solution to meet regional needs outlined in ISONE's competitive bid process. The two utilities say the project will enhance reliability for customers and enable new energy supply sources in northern New England, easing congestion on the regional transportation system and helping to address affordability. The project would allow up to 1,200 megawatts of future onshore wind generation in northern New England to be integrated into the regional grid. Eversource Director of External Communication William Hinkle said while ISONE made the award, the project will still have to go through the normal permitting and regulatory processes. Jeffrey Buskey, a man accused of being a sexual predator at Sununu Youth Services Center, remains free after this week's mistrial ended his trial on 21 counts of sexual assault. Buskey's reprieve is the result of repeated errors by Assistant Attorney General Adriana Mikula, according to a source close to the case. Mikula twice asked alleged victim David Meehan questions that resulted in Meehan answering with details about other sexual assaults he suffered inside the facility. Hillsborough Superior Court Judge William Delker previously ruled that prosecutors could not introduce evidence of sexual assaults other than the ones Buskey is charged with for the trial. The state has not yet committed to bringing the charges back for a new trial. After a set of tax credits designed to help Americans afford health care expired, 4,868 fewer New Hampshire residents were enrolled in ACA Marketplace health care plans, according to an analysis of federal data by KFF. The analysis, which was released this summer, found that New Hampshire enrollment in ACA health care plans fell by about 8% from 2025 to 2026. Across the country, enrollment fell from roughly 21.8 million in 2025 to 19.2 million in 2026, according to KFF. Stay tuned for more news coming up right after these commercial messages.
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1: The Vermont Attorney General's Office says a nonprofit that provides mental health, substance use, and developmental disability-related services in Windham and Windsor counties will pay the state more than $390,000 to settle claims that the organization kept Medicaid funds it should have returned to the state. Healthcare and Rehabilitation Services of Southeastern Vermont, which is based in Springfield and serves thousands of clients annually, will also be required to implement policies that aim to ensure compliance. About $301,000 of the settlement is restitution to Medicaid. The rest will be split between the state and federal governments. A top deputy of Governor Phil Scott told a panel of Vermont House and Senate leaders Wednesday that the governor is planning to propose a state budget that features little new spending if he gets reelected in November. That's in part because the governor also plans to propose new, but as yet unspecified, measures to lower taxes, which would reduce the amount of revenue the state brings in to pay for programs and services, according to Adam Greshin, Scott's Commissioner of Finance and Management. Greshin described the governor's intent in a memo to Vermont state agency and department heads. Vermont does not have to provide sensitive voter registration data to the federal administration. A federal judge yesterday threw out a lawsuit filed over the issue by the U.S. Department of Justice against Sarah Copeland Hanzus, Vermont Secretary of State. The decision came a year after federal officials demanded Hanzus turn over the state's voter rolls. Hanzus refused, expressing confidence in the legal basis for her decision, saying Vermont has a robust network of local officials who keep voter registration up to date. In December, federal attorneys sued in an attempt to force her hand. More than a decade after the intersections at Exit 16 off Interstate 89 were deemed unsafe, a diverging diamond interchange is officially open, and drivers navigating it yesterday said the new traffic pattern is working. The pattern, which includes briefly driving on the left side of the road, is the first of its kind in Vermont. The interchange comes after 14 years of planning and more than 3 years of construction. And that's what's happening.
4: Today is September 18th.
1: On this date in 1793, President George Washington laid the first cornerstone of the United States Capitol. In 1809, the Royal Opera House in London opened. In 1927, the Columbia Broadcasting System, better known by its initials, CBS, went on the air. And in 1977, Voyager 1 took the first distant photograph of the Earth and Moon together. Born on this date in the year 53, Roman Emperor Trajan. In 1709, Samuel Johnson, the English lexicographer and poet, and in 1905, Swedish-American actress Greta Garbo. Dying on this day in 1598, Toyotomi Hideyoshi, the Japanese warlord. In 1961, Dag Hammarskjöld, the Swedish economist, second Secretary General of the United Nations, and Nobel Prize laureate. And in 1970, American singer-songwriter, guitarist, and producer Jimi Hendrix.
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5: 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Head coach Mike Vrabel, still with two practice sessions to go, pre-Pittsburgh.
6: And anything we did in week one wasn't good enough, starting with me. And again, that's how it is. 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
9: Sunny skies for us today after some early clouds from the latest system continue to move away. A northwesterly breeze kicking up over 20 miles an hour and a lot more comfortable as dew points fall through the afternoon. Highs today will be in the low and mid-70s. A lot of 40s out there tonight under mostly clear skies. Mid-60s, sunshine, lighter breeze Saturday, clouds increasing Sunday morning with a round of showers expected during the afternoon. From the Stormwatch 9 Weather Center, I'm meteorologist Kevin Skorupa.
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12: 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The Commercial Carrier Journal explains that the measure would expand a pilot program that allows younger drivers to operate across state lines under strict safety rules and training standards. The trucking industry faces persistent driver shortages, and advocates say this could create career paths for high school graduates. Although critics are concerned about safety, modern trucks already include advanced driver assistance systems. The bigger question is whether policy can evolve fast enough to meet supply chain realities.
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12: Buc-ee's, the popular Texas-sized travel stop chain, is heading to 8 new states, according to Fast Company, expanding a brand known for massive stores, pristine restrooms, and a cult-like following. This isn't just about gas stations. It's about redefining the roadside experience as a destination. As road travel rebounds and EV infrastructure grows, rest stops are becoming retail hubs and tourism anchors. Buc-ee's success shows that travelers still value comfort, consistency, and memorable experiences on long trips. Mobility isn't just about vehicles. It's about the ecosystem that supports every mile of the journey. Even a pit stop can become a strategy. I'm Ken Chester.
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14: A Better Life with Dr. Sanjay Gupta.
15: We talk a lot about ultra-processed foods, but here's a new reason to pay attention. Harvard study just found that adults who eat the most ultra-processed foods had a nearly 60% higher risk of dementia. Now, here's a way of thinking about it that I think is important. For years, we've been told that if we can't stop at just one chip or cookie, it's a failure of willpower. But scientists who study this say that's not fair. These foods are deliberately engineered. The perfect mix of sugar, fat, additives. They make them irresistible. In other words, it's not that you're weak necessarily, it's that the food was designed to beat you. And that's worth knowing, because it takes the guilt out of it and puts the blame where it belongs. Keep in mind, almost 70% of what is on supermarket shelves is ultra-processed. What you should be doing is shopping for foods with the fewest ingredients possible. I'm Dr. Sanjay Gupta, helping you live a better life.
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21: Roku TV viewers can now get in on developing what's next on the system. The smart TV platform is now inviting its users to test new apps and share their feedback with Roku Labs. It appears as a tile on the screen. The Roku experience is no longer just a place to find streaming media, though it is still a big part of it. Roku is also featuring gaming, and one new game is already in the Roku Labs for user trials. The developers are also looking for user opinion on a series of apps designed to bring weather, news, and stocks to the smart screens. All such apps are customizable for location, personal interest, and even one's stock portfolio. The platform is also expected to improve its search feature to find more specific content across apps and is expanding Roku Voice into a more capable personal assistant. Fox Corporation is in the midst of an acquisition of Roku, first announced over the summer. With Fox on Tech, I'm Eben Brown, Fox News.
22: I'm Gianna Gelosi with your Fox True Crime Minute. It was about 13 years ago that American Idol contestant Caleb Flynn went on the show gushing that his wife Ashley had encouraged him to audition. Now he's standing trial in her murder. Investigators accused the former music pastor of fatally shooting his wife of almost 16 years and staging the crime scene to make it look like she was shot by an intruder. The 40-year-old was arrested in February, days after calling 911 to report that someone broke into their Tip City, Ohio home and killed his wife while he was in their daughter's room. Prosecutors have been hush-hush about the investigation and haven't offered up a motive or described the alleged cover-up of the crime. People magazine reports the couple's two daughters and Flynn's alleged mistress are set to testify at the trial. Flynn has pleaded not guilty to charges of aggravated murder, among other things. If he's convicted of the most serious charge, he could be sentenced to life in prison without parole. There's more on this story at foxnews.com or subscribe to the Fox True Crime Podcast. I'm Gianna Gelosi with your Fox True Crime Minute.
23: I'm Nicole Murray with Your Money Now. Warren Buffett is stepping down as chairman of Berkshire Hathaway, effective immediately. The company said Buffett will become a chairman emeritus, and his son Howard Buffett will replace him as chairman. Warren has led Berkshire since 1965. As consumers become more educated about the products they're buying and look to make more holistic purchases, a new retail category is emerging. CNBC reports that what once was three separate sections, beauty, health, and wellness, they've now converged into one large category as consumers look for products that serve multiple purposes. Treasury yields were mixed this morning as investors continue to look for clues on the trajectory of monetary policy. The yield on the benchmark 10-year Treasury was flat at 4.951%. Yields on the 2-year Treasury note were up by almost 2 basis points at 4.707%. Futures are mixed after Thursday's post-Fed bounce. That's Your Money Now.
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24: The NASCAR Cup Series is back under the bright lights of Bristol on Saturday as the chase continues with the Bass Pro Shops Night Race. 500 laps on the Tennessee High Banks to mark race number 3 of the NASCAR playoffs. The race last week at Gateway in Illinois produced another first-time winner as Kyle Larson broke a 51-race winless drought to capture the checkered flag. The win jumping him up 5 positions in the chase standings, now sitting in second place behind Denny Hamlin. His number 11 car has 2 wins and 7 top 10 finishes in his last 8 starts at Bristol. Meanwhile, Christopher Bell sits in third place with Ryan Blaney in fourth and Tyler Reddick in fifth. Ty Gibbs is in sixth. He won the spring race at Bristol earlier this year, and he's looking to win again and make a further jump up on the chase board. The action begins at 7:30 Eastern. For Fox in the Fast Lane, Tony Genualdo, Fox News.
7: Questions? Comments? 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
22: ICE agent Christian Castro is due in federal court in St. Paul, Minnesota this morning, facing 6 counts of making materially false statements to the FBI.
25: Less than 24 hours after Christian Castro's bond was set during his Hennepin County District Court hearing on separate state charges. His conditional bail is set at $200,000. Castro is charged with shooting a Venezuelan man back in January and lying about the circumstances to investigators.
0: That's Fox's Molly Line. The war with Iran keeps driving up gas prices, regular up to $4.46 per gallon. President Trump says it's a small price to pay.
2: You have a little higher, you have a higher gas. It's a very inexpensive price to pay for what we've done. Remember that it's a little more. It's even if it was a lot more.
0: Diesel's a nickel higher today to a new record high at $6.44, according to AAA. 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
3: Chris Pappas looked voters in the eye and lied. Listen to Chris Pappas confronted about dating an Amazon lobbyist while voting on 7 bills Amazon lobbied on.
4: You've been dating a corporate lobbyist who actually was lobbying on behalf of Amazon at a time when you then went on to cast votes on Amazon's behalf on bills they
5: that's
4: lobbied
5: true,
4: you on.
5: Matt.
4: Yes, it is. Congressman,
5: Matt,
4: it absolutely is.
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5: Matt,
4: absolutely
5: true.
4: Is.
5: That is not true.
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5: That is not true.
3: It's all true. 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What else is Chris Pappas hiding? 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SLF PAC is responsible for the content of this ad.
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31: 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Hi, Joanne. How you doing?
32: I'm doing fine, and you're right, absolutely right. It's always an interesting experience because you really never know what you're going to find. 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Everything's in good condition, though. And if you're in shop, if you happen to be in New London or just make a trip over, it's always worthwhile. And today we're getting some more things in today. So sometimes you might come by and, you know, we're not that, the shop is not overloaded because things sell very quickly. But we are getting some things in today, and the things we get in are really special. Today we're getting a couple of end tables, antique sideboard, bureau. We're getting 3 or 4 sofas. And, you know, you can't beat the buys on the furniture that we sell because it's all great quality. And it's got to be, everything's donated, first of all. But it's got to be clean, got to be in great condition. We sell beautiful things. So anyway, we have the sofas, we have a pine cupboard, we have dining tables that we're getting in today, 8 vintage hand-carved oak chairs, which are really nice. We're getting 3 or 4 farmhouse tables, which are great, nice and big. Lots of artwork, and we have beautiful, beautiful artwork. Some are originals. We get all prices. Great place to come in for a gift if you're looking for something special or just to decorate your own home. We're getting some floor lamps in, and other lamps, and they're good solid weight. Nice ones, you know, very well made.
8: The cat won't knock them over.
32: Right. Well, I have to replace one of mine because one is getting very wobbly, floor lamp. So I think it's time for me to go in. And
8: well, maybe you got the chance now, yeah,
32: because I bought some years ago there, and they just last forever. But, you know, they get bumped around a bit, too, especially the floor lamps, when you have animals or kids.
8: That's true.
32: Anyway, but the things that we sell are in wonderful condition. They're very solid furniture. And as you said, everything is donated. And, you know, we sell it at great prices, and people get wonderful buys. And the best thing about it, it's going for the services of the Lake Senebee Region Visiting Nurse Association.
8: That's right.
32: It helps everybody in the community. Whether you have elderly parents or grandparents that need help, you know, in their home, to stay in their home longer, or you just need a visiting nurse to come to the house for maybe, you know, you have a sick child or something. I know that happened when we moved here. My daughter moved up from New Jersey, and her baby, Emma, who now just graduated from college, was only, 2 weeks old.
8: Goodness.
32: And she was very sick, and Mary was living in the apartment in our house, and we called the nurses, and they came right over because Mary Beth didn't have a doctor yet.
8: That's good. It's a good thing.
32: Really is wonderful. You know, it helps everybody, all ages, and not all communities are lucky to have the visiting nurses. So it enables people to stay in their homes longer because they can get the care in their home, and I think that's why people are so generous here. And also the reason we get such great furniture, this is a second home area where we have beautiful vacation homes. And, you know, when people are deciding to give up one of their homes, it's usually their vacation home. And they, you know, or sometimes they're giving up both homes, you know. So we get the contents of the house many times. And it's all wonderful furniture.
8: Oh, it's not only furniture, but we've also talked about this. It's kitchen gadgets and tools and everything sometimes.
32: You're right. It's not just furniture. It's really anything. We've had bicycles. As far as sports equipment and everything, we take seasonal things. Like in the wintertime, we get skis and sleds, and we get a lot of antique sleds and things like that. And some are, you know, really, really old and primitive. And something you might want to hang up, interesting artwork on the wall.
8: Mm-hmm, sure.
32: Or some you might still want to use. And we've had sleighs before. We get things that you would expect to see in a museum many times. But then we get furniture that maybe was bought 2 months ago.
8: Sure.
32: So whatever reason, you know, and people, like I said, this is a very generous community, and they know it's all going for a good cause, and that's how, you know, we raise money, and people from the community, they benefit in many, many ways.
8: That's
32: so they offer
8: true.
32: lots of services. And, you know, it's great to have the nurses in the area, and, you know, a lot of them have graduated from Kobe Sawyer, so they're local gals. And, you know, people always worry about having strangers in their home. So they're totally vetted and make sure that, you know, you're very safe. I think people are very careful about who they let into their homes today.
8: And you never have to worry with these nurses.
32: You don't have to worry. They're great gals, and it's really nice to have them. So anyway, you know, if you're thinking, well, both ways, come in and find a great buy, because you never know what you'll find. Even if you're just looking for something for yourself, maybe you're getting tired of something you have, or you want to replace. Maybe you need a new sofa or a recliner. We're getting some nice, we always have some nice recliners. I don't know what we have right at the moment, but if you're looking for one, it's a great place to look, you know, because you'll get really a lot more for your money. And good brands, and like I said, they're always clean and in good condition.
8: Yeah,
32: so,
8: well, they're from vacation homes, so a lot of times they're hardly used.
32: Well, that's true. And you know, also, I mentioned before, so many people, they buy everything they need for the vacation house. like in the kitchen. They stock the kitchen with everything they need. And then they're going out to dinner all the time.
8: Well,
32: so, you know, cookware that's never been used, but maybe they bought it 5 years ago or 10 years ago.
8: Right. Yeah.
32: You know, but they're only going out because maybe they've been skiing during the day or they've been out on the lake all day.
8: That's true.
32: And we get lots of beautiful, you know, they grandmother's china sets. You know, it costs so much to get replacing sets for you. Maybe you want to. You've inherited your grandmother's or your great-grandmother's china, and you want, maybe it's missing a few pieces, and they charge so much for the replacement. If you come in, and you might find, we get so many of them, the whole sets, that it may be, you know, the whole thing was donated. So you could buy a whole set of the antique china for what you would pay for a couple of plates.
8: Wow, that's cups. A great buy.
32: Oh, it really is. And we get everything for a party. If you're having a party at any time, you know, during the holidays or in the summer or picnics, or you'll always find great things for the parties.
8: Well, we've talked about this. You can get actual glassware to put, you know, wine glasses for less than you can buy the plastic ones.
32: Absolutely. You know, we have beautiful stemware and wine glasses, nice glass, and we always have so much of it. And, you know, many times people will buy the plastic stuff at the drugstore. You can buy really nice things. You know, have a nice party.
8: Sure.
32: You don't have to, and you're saving money, actually.
8: And you don't have to worry if one of them breaks.
32: Exactly.
8: Because one will.
32: And you know, you can feel good about it because, you know, you're doing a good deed at the time. And, you know, you have to think about down the line. Maybe you might need the services someday for something, just maintenance, just, you know, you might need someone at the house. And they also have many clinics during the year.
8: They do. They do.
32: They offer to the community. It's a little bit of everything.
8: We should talk about the phone numbers. If somebody needs to call the nurse.
32: You can call the nurses at 603-526-4077.
8: 4077.
32: And they can give you all of the information, you know, about their, what they offer. And give you, you know, help you with anything you need. And if you want to talk to someone at the shop, call either Craig or Barb or Barb's assistant manager, and they will give you all the information. And our number there is 603-526-6711.
8: And that's conveniently located right there on Newport Road.
32: Right. And the nurse, you'll see the building, and we're right across from the Bar Harbor Bank. And when you come in, the nurses are upstairs, and we're drive down to the lower level in the back, and you'll see the shop, which is right beneath the busy nurses building. But the large barn out back is where we keep a lot of things.
8: Make sure if you do come, go to both places.
32: Go to both places, right.
8: It's always fun talking about it, and hopefully we'll hear some more about it next week.
32: Okay, and come on in today because, I think some things are just coming in today. So I know people are disappointed because sometimes I'll mention something and they'll come in and they'll say, but Joanne said this. Well, you got to get there. You got to stop by. It'll take you a minute.
8: First come, first serve.
32: That's right. If you're coming into Hannaford, stop by. Stop by and see us. Bye.
8: Thanks, Joanne, and we'll see you next week.
32: Okay, bye-bye.
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13: I'm Chris Pappas, candidate for U.S. Senate. I approve this message because I will never sell out New Hampshire.
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1: Hey everybody, Bubette here from Bubba's Bar and Grill at Newberry Harbor, right across from the town docks. Unfortunately, summer is coming to an end, and the lake is quieting down as school starts up. 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Who has time to cook dinner when a soccer or football game is more important? 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Backed by popular demand is Jim's favorite meatloaf. We also have some fun fall pasta dishes to make any fall day feel warm. Don't forget, the bar and the wonderful cocktails they dream up, the apple cider margarita and the fall sangria, are at the top of my list. With all these wonderful fall options, Bubba's is the place to go. Come in and see us here at Bubba's, right on the southern tip of Big Lake Sunapee. And remember what we always say at Bubba's: we're having a lot of fun.
7: I can't win. 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
15: The Vermont Attorney General's Office says a nonprofit that provides mental health, substance use, and developmental disability-related services in Windham and Windsor counties will pay the state more than $390,000 to settle claims that the organization kept Medicaid funds it should have returned to the state. Healthcare and Rehabilitation Services of Southeastern Vermont, which is based in Springfield and serves thousands of clients annually, will also be required to implement policies that aim to ensure compliance. About $301,000 of the settlement is restitution to Medicaid. The rest will be split between the state and federal governments. A top deputy of Governor Phil Scott told a panel of Vermont House and Senate leaders Wednesday that the governor is planning to propose a state budget that features little new spending if he gets reelected in November. That's in part because the governor also plans to propose new but as yet unspecified measures to lower taxes, which would reduce the amount of revenue the state brings in to pay for programs and services, according to Adam Greshin, Scott's Commissioner of Finance and Management. Greshin described the governor's intent in a memo to Vermont state agency and department heads. Vermont does not have to provide sensitive voter registration data to the federal administration. A federal judge yesterday threw out a lawsuit filed over the issue by the U.S. Department of Justice against Sarah Copeland Hanzus, Vermont Secretary of State. The decision came a year after federal officials demanded Hanzus turn over the state's voter rolls. Hanzus refused, expressing confidence in the legal basis for her decision, saying Vermont has a robust network of local officials

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4: Very, very Red Sox high drama last night in Texas. Two outs, eighth inning. Trevor Story hits a three-run home run, and the Red Sox win 4-3. Sox boss Chad Tracy.
5: Yeah, you just saw it, right? Like, it's, you know, it's your one pitch away in a spot like that where he can change a game. Like, we saw it numerous times in the second half of last year. So, like I said, it was a massive swing.
6: What you think of
5: 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Like, we saw it numerous times in the second half of last year. So, like I said, it was a massive swing.
4: Chad Tracy, post game, let's listen to Trevor Story. Of course.
7: I know I hit it real hard, but, you know, I was kind of on that line drive trajectory, so I know I hit it hard enough, just a matter of if it was high enough. 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
4: During the eighth inning, Wilson Contreras' hand injury looked serious. 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
10: Sunny skies for us today after some early clouds from the latest system continue to move away. A northwesterly breeze kicking up over 20 miles an hour and a lot more comfortable as dew points fall through the afternoon. Highs today will be in the low and mid-70s. A lot of 40s out there tonight under mostly clear skies. Mid-60s, sunshine, lighter breeze Saturday, clouds increasing Sunday morning with a round of showers expected during the afternoon. From the Stormwatch 9 Weather Center, I'm meteorologist Kevin Skorupa.
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3: Hello, Greg here from Spring Ledge Farm on Main Street in New London with a September and a Labor Day weekend update. The farm stand hours change in September. We are closed on Tuesdays in the fall, but we're open every other day starting at 10:30 a.m. Over Labor Day weekend, we'll be open Friday, Saturday, and Sunday, 10:30 to 5:30. 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
6: I'm Michelle Polino. On the big screen, Resident Evil follows Brian, played by Austin Abrams, a medical courier, who unwittingly finds himself in an action-packed nonstop race for survival as one fateful, horrifying night collapses around him in chaos.
7: Doug, what do we got cooking with the school play?
6: The musical follows Doug Leibowitz, a disgruntled playwright turned middle school theater teacher, longing for New York when his ex-girlfriend begins dating his nemesis, the school's principal, played by Rob Lowe. Doug's ambitions morph into a diabolical scheme.
8: Problem, son.
6: In The Wait, Samuel, played by Ethan Hawke, is torn from his daughter and sent to a brutal prison. Warden Clancy, played by Russell Crowe, offers a high-stakes proposition. Smuggle gold out of a remote mine with a dangerous crew of prisoners and a win is freedom. Streaming on Shudder, Goody Goody, during a long home birth process, expecting parents and their midwife begin to realize something may be horribly wrong. That's Fox on Film on Fox News.
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10: I'm Nicole Murray with Your Money Now. The Trump administration has approved a roughly $24 billion sale of 48 F-35 fighter jets to Saudi Arabia, along with engines and other parts. Congress has 30 days to weigh in on the deal, with lawmakers raising concerns over the potential transfer of sensitive U.S. military technology to China. Sources say Anthropic and OpenAI are exploring opportunities for smaller data center deals. CNBC reports that both companies are racing to deploy AI capacity and have announced a flurry of AI infrastructure deals over the past year as demand booms. A new Reuters poll says that Americans' trust in vaccines for deadly childhood diseases, including measles, has fallen in recent years, a troubling sign for the country as it experiences its worst measles outbreaks in decades. Roughly 76% of Americans said they believe vaccines against measles, mumps, and rubella are safe for kids. That's down from 84% in 2020. Futures are mixed.
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11: We say okay all the time, but its origin is surprisingly strange. Back in the 1830s, newspaper writers and editors deliberately misspelled common phrases and turned them into fun abbreviations. In 1839, a Boston newspaper editor used okay to represent all correct, spelling all with an O and correct with a K. And it caught on fast. Then came the 1840 presidential election. Martin Van Buren from Kinderhook, New York, was nicknamed Old Kinderhook. His supporters seized on OK, formed OK clubs, and spread the expression around the country. There was just one problem. Van Buren lost re-election. The candidate didn't make it, but OK did. Nearly 200 years later, we're still saying it. Not bad for two little letters that began as a newsroom gag. Matt Murphy, Fox News.
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8: What's the end game for the Iran conflict? I'm Dave Anthony, Fox News. President Trump has said it'll come soon, but in a new Fox News poll, there's skepticism. 71% don't believe there is a clear strategy to end the conflict with Iran, where hundreds of thousands of people took to the streets today in a government-organized show of defiance against the U.S.
12: President Trump, who is set to meet with leaders from six Gulf countries on the sidelines of the U.N. next week, told Axios that he's approaching a critical juncture and weighing a decision on whether to restart massive attacks to bring the conflict to a close. He said, quote, I have a big decision coming up. Do I want to go in and annihilate them, meaning the Iranian regime, or do I not? It's a big decision. Anything could happen with me.
8: Fox's Jackie Heinrich at the White House. Oil prices are down this morning, but gas keeps getting pumped up. Regular up another 3 cents today. Diesel up a nickel. AAA's record high price now $6.44 a gallon for diesel. Also in that new Fox poll, 53% believe the Trump immigration crackdown has gone too far. And today in Minnesota, an ICE agent is due in federal court to face charges of lying about a shooting during an immigration operation in Minneapolis in January that left a Venezuelan immigrant wounded. Castro was in court, Christian Castro, in court yesterday facing state and assault and other charges.
13: Holding Mr. Castro accountable for his firing a weapon through the front door, striking Julio Sosa Solis, endangering the lives of others, and lying to law enforcement has been begun.
8: Hennepin County Attorney Mary Moriarty. A federal judge has ordered the Kennedy Center to give 30 days notice before it does any renovations or if it orders a demolition like President Trump's hinted at in the legal fight over putting his name on the center in Washington. One of the most famous investors of all time is retiring at age 96.
14: Warren Buffett has informed shareholders that he is stepping down as Berkshire Hathaway chairman effective immediately. He already had given up the CEO role, which was taken over by Greg Abel.
8: That's Ginny Cassola. 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
8: Less than 7 weeks before the November elections, Vice President Vance will go to Iowa, one of the states where a Senate race is considered a toss-up as Republicans try to keep control of Congress. Now, President Trump, he'll meet with supporters at a MAGA event tonight in Virginia the day after this gathering at the White House.
19: President Trump highlighting two executive orders he signed reversing former President Biden-era restrictions on U.S. land that aim to expand hunting and fishing opportunities.
20: This builds on our actions in August that opened up another 92 million acres of federal land across 32 states.
19: The president hosting Interior Secretary Doug Burgum and more than 100 outdoorsmen at a Rose Garden dinner.
20: The second order I signed today eliminates absurd federal regulations on our saltwater anglers, boaters, charter captains, and coastal communities.
19: The president went on to say he's delivered historic levels of funding for wildlife and sports fishing restoration grants. Kristen Goodwin, Fox News.
8: There is a new report from the Congressional Budget Office showing American women are having fewer children. The birth rate has dropped about 25% the past two decades.
21: The report says the size of the U.S. population has significant implications for the economy as well as the federal budget, as the number of those who are working directly affects older adults who are on Social Security and Medicare. And it concludes America's population will start shrinking in the second half of the 21st century, even with immigration factored in. Sue Guzman, Fox News.
8: On Wall Street, stock futures are mixed now, down for the Dow, up for the NASDAQ. On Thursday Night Football, a star quarterback shines.
0: He's going to keep it himself. Does he get in? He does.
8: Bills QB Josh Allen ran for two touchdowns and threw three TD passes, leading Buffalo to a 41-31 win over Detroit on Amazon Prime Video. The Bills are the first team 2-0. The Lions fall to 1-1. I'm Dave Anthony. This is Fox News.
1: 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John Stewart speaking. Stormwatch 9 says, well, we're going to have a sunny day today. We'll have the latest on the sports world, the financials, the entertainment world, an interview or two, and of course, the latest news headlines right here on your one and only First Look.
22: The regional grid manager has selected Eversource's Transmission Initiative Down East System upgrade to meet growing regional demands for power. ISO New England selected the joint project of Eversource and Avangrid as the preferred long-term transmission solution to meet regional needs outlined in ISO NE's competitive bid process. The two utilities say the project will enhance reliability for customers and enable new energy supply sources in northern New England, easing congestion on the regional transportation system and helping to address affordability. The project would allow up to 1,200 megawatts of future onshore wind generation in northern New England to be integrated into the regional grid. Eversource Director of External Communication William Hinkle said while ISO-NE made the award, the project will still have to go through the normal permitting and regulatory processes. Chief Justice Gordon McDonald's surprise resignation, forced by his ethics lapses, reporting a $50,000 payment to former assistant Diane Martin, has become an issue in the New Hampshire governor's race. Democratic gubernatorial nominee Cindy Warmington is using McDonald's resignation to press for public hearings into the conduct of three remaining New Hampshire Supreme Court justices and to question Governor Kelly Ayotte's oversight of the court. Warmington previously called on Ayotte to delay nominating McDonald's replacement until after the November election. On Wednesday, she expanded that demand, calling for an investigation of Associate Justices Patrick Donovan, Melissa Countway, and Brian Gould over their involvement in the personnel decisions behind McDonald's ethics violations. Manchester police have released surveillance images of a person of interest as they continue to investigate racist graffiti and smashed windows at a coffee shop. Police did not share any information about the person other than the images showing a person wearing a dark jacket, cap, and face mask. Early Wednesday morning, police were called to the Mocha Pot on Hanover Street after several windows were broken and offensive language and swastikas were spray-painted on the business. Police said surveillance cameras caught images of the person of interest in the area at about the time the vandalism likely happened. The New Hampshire Department of Justice Civil Rights Unit is taking part in the investigation. A new poll from St. Anselm College shows that nearly 74% of New Hampshire voters want to expand opportunities to build starter homes. The director of the Initiative for Housing Policy and Practice at St. Anselm College said support for starter homes jumped off the page in this year's survey. Pollsters surveyed just over 1,200 registered New Hampshire voters, and nearly two-thirds said towns and cities should change zoning regulations to allow for more housing development. Three-quarters also supported having parts of every town where single-family homes can be built on smaller lots. That's a 15% jump from when pollsters asked the same question last year. Jeffrey Buskey, a man accused of being a sexual predator at Sununu Youth Services Center, remains free after this week's mistrial ended his trial on 21 counts of sexual assault. Buskey's reprieve is the result of repeated errors by Assistant Attorney General Adriana Mikula, according to a source close to the case. Mikula twice asked alleged victim David Meehan questions that resulted in Meehan answering with details about other sexual assaults he suffered inside the facility. Hillsborough Superior Court Judge William Delker previously ruled that prosecutors could not introduce evidence of sexual assaults other than the ones Buskey is charged with for the trial. The state has not yet committed to bringing the charges back for a new trial. After a set of tax credits designed to help Americans afford health care expired, 4,868 fewer New Hampshire residents were enrolled in ACA Marketplace health care plans, according to an analysis of federal data by KFF. The analysis, which was released this summer, found that New Hampshire enrollment in ACA health care plans fell by about 8% from 2025 to 2026. Across the country, enrollment fell from roughly 21.8 million in 2025 to 19.2 million in 2026, according to KFF. Stay tuned for more news coming up right after these commercial messages.
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22: The Vermont Attorney General's Office says a nonprofit that provides mental health, substance use, and developmental disability-related services in Windham and Windsor counties will pay the state more than $390,000 to settle claims that the organization kept Medicaid funds it should have returned to the state. Healthcare and Rehabilitation Services of Southeastern Vermont, which is based in Springfield and serves thousands of clients annually, will also be required to implement policies that aim to ensure compliance. About $301,000 of the settlement is restitution to Medicaid. The rest will be split between the state and federal governments. A top deputy of Governor Phil Scott told a panel of Vermont House and Senate leaders Wednesday that the governor is planning to propose a state budget that features little new spending if he gets reelected in November. That's in part because the governor also plans to propose new but as yet unspecified measures to lower taxes, which would reduce the amount of revenue the state brings in to pay for programs and services, according to Adam Greshin, Scott's Commissioner of Finance and Management. Greshin described the governor's intent in a memo to Vermont state agency and department heads. Vermont does not have to provide sensitive voter registration data to the federal administration. A federal judge yesterday threw out a lawsuit filed over the issue by the U.S. Department of Justice against Sarah Copeland Hanzus, Vermont Secretary of State. The decision came a year after federal officials demanded Hanzus turn over the state's voter rolls. Hanzus refused, expressing confidence in the legal basis for her decision, saying Vermont has a robust network of local officials who keep voter registration up to date. In December, federal attorneys sued in an attempt to force her hand. More than a decade after the intersections at Exit 16 off Interstate 89 were deemed unsafe, a diverging diamond interchange is officially open, and drivers navigating it yesterday said the new traffic pattern is working. The pattern, which includes briefly driving on the left side of the road, is the first of its kind in Vermont. The interchange comes after 14 years of planning and more than 3 years of construction. And that's what's happening.
6: Today is September 18th. On this date in 1793, President George Washington laid the first cornerstone of the United States Capitol. In 1809, the Royal Opera House in London opened. In 1927, the Columbia Broadcasting System, better known by its initials, CBS, went on the air. And in 1977, Voyager 1 took the first distant photograph of the Earth and Moon together. Born on this date in the year 53, Roman Emperor Trajan. In 1709, Samuel Johnson, the English lexicographer and poet, and in 1905, Swedish-American actress Greta Garbo. Dying on this day in 1598, Toyotomi Hideyoshi, the Japanese warlord. In 1961, Dag Hammarskjöld, the Swedish economist, second Secretary General of the United Nations, and Nobel Prize laureate. And in 1970, American singer-songwriter, guitarist, and producer Jimi Hendrix.
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25: Bruins on the ice. Bruins season underway on the ice at their Brighton facility yesterday. It's year two for head coach Marco Sturm. No nerves this season.
26: For me, it's easier than a year ago. You know, the young guys and even the older guys, everything was new. The drills were new. I was new. You know, system was new, so I feel like now, you know, I just wanted to play, but I feel like the older guys now, it's easier for them to follow now.
25: Consensus, Marco Sturm did a very good job last season. The Bruins won 45 games. They went to the postseason.
26: My job is a little bit easier, but I'm still trying to, especially the first week, you know, where everyone is a little bit nervous coming in. I want them just to have fun and follow the leaders.
25: Bruins coach Marco Sturm. First preseason game Sunday with Washington at the Garden. Follow me, Tom Cuddy Sports.
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10: Sunny skies for us today after some early clouds from the latest system continue to move away. A northwesterly breeze kicking up over 20 miles an hour and a lot more comfortable as dew points fall through the afternoon. Highs today will be in the low and mid-70s. A lot of 40s out there tonight under mostly clear skies. Mid-60s, sunshine, lighter breeze Saturday, clouds increasing Sunday morning with a round of showers expected during the afternoon. From the Stormwatch 9 Weather Center, I'm meteorologist Kevin Skorupa.
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13: Amazon recently announced that it will close all of its Amazon Go and Amazon Fresh physical stores, ending its experiment with cashierless convenience and grocery stores. The decision affects dozens of locations nationwide, with closures expected by February 1st. Some stores may be converted into Whole Food Market locations as Amazon refocuses on digital delivery and fulfillment strategy. The Wall Street Journal reports that company leaders said that the grocery formats did not deliver a scalable customer experience or economic model, prompting a strategic pivot to formats better aligned with consumer demand and online ordering trends.
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13: New population estimates from the Census Bureau show that U.S. population growth has slowed to 0.5%, the weakest pace since the pandemic, amid a sharp decline in immigration. Federal data indicate the country added roughly 1.8 million people, bringing the total to 341.8 million, with slower net migration cited as the primary reason for the moderation in overall growth, even as births and deaths remain relatively stable. Statisticians say this slowdown could have long-term implications for the labor force, economic expansion, and social programs as immigrant contributions shrink relative to historical trends. I'm Ken Chester.
11: This has been Tech Mobility in Focus.
14: A better life with Dr. Sanjay Gupta.
15: We talk a lot about ultra-processed foods, but here's a new reason to pay attention. Harvard study just found that adults who eat the most ultra-processed foods had a nearly 60% higher risk of dementia. Now, here's a way of thinking about it that I think is important. For years, we've been told that if we can't stop at just one chip or cookie, it's a failure of willpower. But scientists who study this say that's not fair. These foods are deliberately engineered. The perfect mix of sugar, fat, additives. They make them irresistible. In other words, it's not that you're weak necessarily, it's that the food was designed to beat you. And that's worth knowing, because it takes the guilt out of it and puts the blame where it belongs. Keep in mind, almost 70% of what is on supermarket shelves is ultra-processed. What you should be doing is shopping for foods with the fewest ingredients possible. I'm Dr. Sanjay Gupta, helping you live a better life.
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1: One of the earliest theories of history was proposed by the 14th century Tunisian scholar Ibn Khaldun. He observed that whenever a society becomes a great civilization, its high point is followed by a period of decay, after which it is conquered by barbarians, who then absorb the culture and technology of the conquered, beginning a new civilization, which rises, declines, and falls to the next wave of barbarians. Ibn Khaldun identified social cohesion or asabiyya as the determining factor in the rise and fall of societies. The opposite of Ibn Khaldun's social cohesion I call social entropy. It's the process by which self-interest eventually comes to outweigh the common interest. When politicians ask what their country can do for them and not what they can do for their country, that is social entropy in action. I'm Rob at SugarRiverMedia.com.
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18: This is Fox on Health. The next time you have a choice to take the elevator or the stairs, recent research suggests you could do your heart a favor by taking the stairs. A study finding people who often climb stairs have a 39% lower risk of dying from heart-related issues than those who don't. Researchers say taking just 6 flights of stairs a day, which should take less than 3 minutes, can decrease your risk of heart disease. It also regulates and lowers blood pressure, blood sugar, and cholesterol levels. The author of the study says taking the stairs is a practical and often overlooked way to build physical activity into daily life. Researchers do note stairs aren't for everyone because of pressure on joints and arthritis. Someone in the United States has a heart attack about every 40 seconds. Heart disease is the leading cause of death in the U.S., accounting for 1 in every 5 deaths. For more health news, go to foxnewshealth.com. I'm Lisa Brady with Fox on Health.
19: It's September 18th, and this is your Fox Daily Snapshot. Today is Air Force Day, commemorating the establishment of the Air Force as a separate branch of the military in 1947. The Air Force can trace its roots back to the Civil War when they were first established at the Signal Corps, and their job was to provide visual communication from aerial balloons using flags or torches. President Harry Truman's signing of the National Security Act in 1947 has allowed the Air Force to push the boundaries of technology and become the swiftest tactical force within the military. Also on this date, in 1899, The Maple Leaf Rag by ragtime composer Scott Joplin was copyrighted by the U.S. Copyright Office. Also in 1947, the National Military Establishment began its first day of operations. We all know it today as the Department of Defense. If it's your birthday today, you share it with Hockey Hall of Fame coach Scotty Bowman, born in 1933. I'm Tushar Saxena, and that's your Fox Daily Snapshot.
20: I'm Nicole Murray with Your Money Now. Warren Buffett is stepping down as chairman of Berkshire Hathaway after serving in the role at the $1 trillion conglomerate for more than 50 years. His son Howard will become Berkshire Hathaway's new chairman. Shares of Mercari jumped more than 4% this morning, extending their rebound from a sell-off sparked by the Japanese online marketplace's restrictions on listings of Pokemon's 30th anniversary products. The company said the restrictions would remain in place for as long as it determines that a safe and secure trading environment cannot be ensured. J.P. Morgan said it has thrown in the towel after attempting for months to forecast how and when the Iran war would end. The company assumed at the start of the war that several economic red lines would force President Trump into an agreement to open the Strait of Hormuz sometime in June. Futures are mixed. Yesterday, the Dow gained 316, the NASDAQ up 439. That's your money now.
3: Fox on Football, I'm Frank Lanza. Eight early games in Week 2. The Panthers are on the road in Atlanta against the Falcons. Lamar and the Ravens host the Saints. The Vikings travel to Chicago to battle Caleb Williams and the high-flying Bears. Joe Burrow and the Bengals are in Houston against the Texans. The Steelers are on the road in New England against the Patriots. The Jets play host to Jordan Love and the Packers. The Browns are on the road in Tampa against Baker Mayfield and the Bucks. The Eagles are on the road in Tennessee against the Titans. In the late games, Trevor Lawrence and the Jaguars are in Denver against Bo Nix and the Broncos. The Raiders travel to L.A. to face the Chargers. The Seahawks are on the road in Arizona against the Cardinals. The Commanders are in Dallas against the Cowboys, and the Dolphins visit the Niners in San Francisco. Sunday night, the Colts are on the road in Kansas City against the Chiefs, and Week 2 concludes with the New York Giants visiting the Rams on Monday Night Football. Frank Lanza, Fox News.
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6: I'm CJ Papa. World leaders arrive in New York City for the UN General Assembly.
7: President Trump, who is set to meet with leaders from six Gulf countries on the sidelines of the UN next week, told Axios that he's approaching a critical juncture and weighing a decision on whether to restart massive attacks to bring the conflict to a close. He said, quote, I have a big decision coming up. Do I want to go in and annihilate them, meaning the Iranian regime, or do I not? It's a big decision. Anything could happen with me.
6: Fox's Jackie Hamrick of the White House, legendary Berkshire Hathaway leader Warren Buffett stepping down as chairman. He's been leading the Berkshire since 1965. He's now 96 days on as chairman emeritus, and it's never too early to think about Christmas. The Postal Service will be accepting letters for Santa 98 days until the big day. 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
1: Chief Justice Gordon McDonald's surprise resignation, forced by his ethics lapses, reporting a $50,000 payment to former assistant Diane Martin, has become an issue in the New Hampshire governor's race. Democratic gubernatorial nominee Cindy Warmington is using McDonald's resignation to press for public hearings into the conduct of three remaining New Hampshire Supreme Court justices and to question Governor Kelly Ayotte's oversight of the court. Warmington previously called on Ayotte to delay nominating McDonald's replacement until after the November election. On Wednesday, she expanded that demand, calling for an investigation of Associate Justices Patrick Donovan, Melissa Countway, and Brian Gould over their involvement in the personnel decisions behind McDonald's ethics violations. Manchester police have released surveillance images of a person of interest as they continue to investigate racist graffiti and smashed windows at a coffee shop. Police did not share any information about the person other than the images showing a person wearing a dark jacket, cap, and face mask. Early Wednesday morning, police were called to the Mocha Pot on Hanover Street after several windows were broken and offensive language and swastikas were spray-painted on the business. Police said surveillance cameras caught images of the person of interest in the area at about the time the vandalism likely happened. The New Hampshire Department of Justice Civil Rights Unit is taking part in the investigation. A new poll from St. Anselm College shows that nearly 74% of New Hampshire voters want to expand opportunities to build starter homes. The director of the Initiative for Housing Policy and Practice at St. Anselm College said support for starter homes jumped off the page in this year's survey. Pollsters surveyed just over 1,200 registered New Hampshire voters, and nearly two-thirds said towns and cities should change zoning regulations to allow for more housing development. Three-quarters also supported having parts of every town where single-family homes can be built on smaller lots. That's a 15% jump from when pollsters asked the same question last year. The regional grid manager has selected Eversource's Transmission Initiative Down East System upgrade to meet growing regional demands for power. ISO New England selected the joint project of Eversource and Avangrid as the preferred long-term transmission solution to meet regional needs outlined in ISONE's competitive bid process. The two utilities say the project will enhance reliability for customers and enable new energy supply sources in northern New England, easing congestion on the regional transportation system and helping to address affordability. The project would allow up to 1,200 megawatts of future onshore wind generation in northern New England to be integrated into the regional grid. Eversource Director of External Communication William Hinkle said while ISONE made the award, the project will still have to go through the normal permitting and regulatory processes. Jeffrey Buskey, a man accused of being a sexual predator at Sununu Youth Services Center, remains free after this week's mistrial ended his trial on 21 counts of sexual assault. Buskey's reprieve is the result of repeated errors by Assistant Attorney General Adriana Mikula, according to a source close to the case. Mikula twice asked alleged victim David Meehan questions that resulted in Meehan answering with details about other sexual assaults he suffered inside the facility. Hillsborough Superior Court Judge William Delker previously ruled that prosecutors could not introduce evidence of sexual assaults other than the ones Buskey is charged with for the trial. The state has not yet committed to bringing the charges back for a new trial. After a set of tax credits designed to help Americans afford health care expired, 4,868 fewer New Hampshire residents were enrolled in ACA Marketplace health care plans, according to an analysis of federal data by KFF. The analysis, which was released this summer, found that New Hampshire enrollment in ACA health care plans fell by about 8% from 2025 to 2026. Across the country, enrollment fell from roughly 21.8 million in 2025 to 19.2 million in 2026, according to KFF. Stay tuned for more news coming up right after these commercial messages.
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10: God loves you and has an awesome plan for your life. If you were to die right now, do you know for certain that heaven would be your home? The Bible says the wages of sin is death, but the gift of God is eternal life through Jesus Christ our Lord. Say this with me from your heart and out loud to make heaven your home. Father, I turn from my sin. I receive Jesus Christ as my Savior and my Lord. Fill me with your Holy Spirit. I am yours. If you just pray that prayer out loud from your heart, the Bible says heaven is your home. And I would love to meet you. Come join me at Lake Church in Newport on Sundays at 9 and 11 a.m. This is Pastor Samuel. Have a wonderful day.
12: Chris Pappas looked voters in the eye and lied. 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
13: You've been dating a corporate lobbyist who actually was lobbying on behalf of Amazon at a time when you then went on to cast votes on Amazon's behalf on bills they
22: that's
13: lobbied you
22: true,
13: on.
22: Matt.
13: Yes, it is. Congressman,
22: Matt,
13: absolutely
22: not true.
13: Is.
22: That is not true.
13: Congressman,
22: Matt,
13: absolutely
22: true.
13: Is.
22: That is not true.
12: It was true. 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Then Pappas lied about it.
22: That is not true.
12: It's all true. Chris Pappas even wound up marrying the lobbyist. What else is Chris Pappas hiding? Lying. Corrupt. Chris Pappas won't look out for you in the U.S. Senate. 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SLF PAC is responsible for the content of this ad.
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1: The Vermont Attorney General's Office says a nonprofit that provides mental health, substance use, and developmental disability-related services in Windham and Windsor counties will pay the state more than $390,000 to settle claims that the organization kept Medicaid funds it should have returned to the state. Healthcare and Rehabilitation Services of Southeastern Vermont, which is based in Springfield and serves thousands of clients annually, will also be required to implement policies that aim to ensure compliance. About $301,000 of the settlement is restitution to Medicaid. The rest will be split between the state and federal governments. A top deputy of Governor Phil Scott told a panel of Vermont House and Senate leaders Wednesday that the governor is planning to propose a state budget that features little new spending if he gets reelected in November. That's in part because the governor also plans to propose new, but as yet unspecified, measures to lower taxes, which would reduce the amount of revenue the state brings in to pay for programs and services, according to Adam Greshin, Scott's Commissioner of Finance and Management. Greshin described the governor's intent in a memo to Vermont state agency and department heads. Vermont does not have to provide sensitive voter registration data to the federal administration. A federal judge yesterday threw out a lawsuit filed over the issue by the U.S. Department of Justice against Sarah Copeland Hanses, Vermont Secretary of State. The decision came a year after federal officials demanded Hanses turn over the state's voter rolls. Hanses refused, expressing confidence in the legal basis for her decision, saying Vermont has a robust network of local officials who keep voter registration up to date. In December, federal attorneys sued in an attempt to force her hand. More than a decade after the intersections at Exit 16 off Interstate 89 were deemed unsafe, a diverging Diamond interchange is officially open, and drivers navigating it yesterday said the new traffic pattern is working. The pattern, which includes briefly driving on the left side of the road, is the first of its kind in Vermont. The interchange comes after 14 years of planning and more than 3 years of construction. And that's what's happening. Today is September 18th. On this date in 1793, President George Washington laid the first cornerstone of the United States Capitol. In 1809, the Royal Opera House in London opened. In 1927, the Columbia Broadcasting System, better known by its initials, CBS, went on the air. And in 1977, Voyager 1 took the first distant photograph of the Earth and Moon together. Born on this date in the year 53, Roman Emperor Trajan. In 1709, Samuel Johnson, the English lexicographer and poet, and in 1905, Swedish-American actress Greta Garbo. Dying on this day in 1598, Toyotomi Hideyoshi, the Japanese warlord. In 1961, Dag Hammarskjöld, the Swedish economist, second Secretary General of the United Nations, and Nobel Prize laureate. And in 1970, American singer-songwriter, guitarist, and producer Jimi Hendrix.
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26: Sunny skies for us today after some early clouds from the latest system continue to move away. A northwesterly breeze kicking up over 20 miles an hour and a lot more comfortable as dew points fall through the afternoon. Highs today will be in the low and mid-70s. A lot of 40s out there tonight under mostly clear skies. Mid-60s, sunshine, lighter breeze Saturday. Clouds increasing Sunday morning with a round of showers expected during the afternoon. From the Stormwatch 9 Weather Center, I'm meteorologist Kevin Skorupa.
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3: It's not even Halloween yet, and we're talking Christmas at USPS, marking the 114th year of fulfilling children's holiday wishes through its Adopt Letters to Santa program. Families sending letters to Santa need to get them postmarked by December 5th. USPS says letters should be addressed to Santa Claus at 123 Elf Road, North Pole, 88888. Registration.

0: contempt for Diana. A palace spokesperson responded, saying in part, His Majesty is mindful that the pain of fraternal grief can cloud reason, affect judgment, and color memory in ways others do not recognize, even many years after such a loss. The book hit shelves September 22nd. Michelle Polino, Fox News.
1: Peter Max, who was known for his colorful art pieces, which reflected the flower power era of the late 60s, died Wednesday due to advanced dementia. His colorful works, many using bright neon colors, were seen in a wide range of venues, from museums and art shows to household items, like bedspreads and posters, which were hung in many dorm rooms of the time. He created pieces as the official artist for major sporting events and created a series of works featuring the Statue of Liberty during the early 80s at the invitation of then-First Lady Nancy Reagan. Peter Max was 88. Kevin Uretsky, Fox News.
0: There's gonna be signs. Luke Bryan's next tour stop is virtual, as the country music singer will be featured in an exclusive concert inside Roku City, the neon-soaked virtual cityscape on Roku devices. One day after the release of his 9th studio album, Signs, live from Roku City, Luke Bryan will be available on the Roku platform Saturday. Roku City is the animated skyline screensaver on Roku devices, which has a broad and engaged fan base. The streaming platform is presenting Bryan's performance as part of its Live from Roku City initiative, which turns the cityscape into a stage for music and other programming. Michelle Polino, Fox News. Singer-songwriter Duncan Sheik is in critical but stable condition and receiving medical care. Sheik's family posted to his Instagram Wednesday, writing in part, Duncan is currently receiving medical care and remains in critical but stable condition. The family asked for privacy, saying they won't share further medical details and will update when appropriate. Sheik is best known for his 1996 hit Barely Breathing, which earned him a Grammy nomination. He later won 2 Tonys for co-writing the music for Broadway's Spring Awakening, which also took home Best Musical in 2006. Michelle Polino, Fox News.
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3: 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The dot-com boom began, and John Sununu was elected to Congress. He voted to give huge tax breaks to Big Pharma and sided with insurance companies, and then went to work for them, raking in up to $35 million. Chris Pappas is fighting that kind of corruption, refusing corporate PAC money, and working to lower costs.
4: I'm Chris Pappas, candidate for U.S. Senate. I approve this message because I will never sell out New Hampshire.
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5: One of the earliest theories of history was proposed by the 14th century Tunisian scholar Ibn Khaldun. He observed that whenever a society becomes a great civilization, its high point is followed by a period of decay, after which it is conquered by barbarians, who then absorb the culture and technology of the conquered, beginning a new civilization, which rises, declines, and falls to the next wave of barbarians. Ibn Khaldun identified social cohesion, or asabiyya, as the determining factor in the rise and fall of societies. The opposite of Ibn Khaldun's social cohesion I call social entropy. It's the process by which self-interest eventually comes to outweigh the common interest. When politicians ask what their country can do for them, and not what they can do for their country, that is social entropy in action. I'm Rob at SugarRiverMedia.com.
6: 94%. 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
4: Roku TV viewers can now get in on developing what's next on the system. The smart TV platform is now inviting its users to test new apps and share their feedback with Roku Labs. It appears as a tile on the screen. The Roku experience is no longer just a place to find streaming media, though it is still a big part of it. Roku is also featuring gaming, and one new game is already in the Roku Labs for user trials. The developers are also looking for user opinion on a series of apps designed to bring weather, news, and stocks to the smart screens. All such apps are customizable for location, personal interest, and even one's stock portfolio. The platform is also expected to improve its search feature to find more specific content across apps and is expanding Roku Voice into a more capable personal assistant. Fox Corporation is in the midst of an acquisition of Roku, first announced over the summer. With Fox on Tech, I'm Eben Brown, Fox News.
5: I'm Gianna Gelosi with your Fox True Crime Minute. It was about 13 years ago that American Idol contestant Caleb Flynn went on the show gushing that his wife Ashley had encouraged him to audition. Now he's standing trial in her murder. Investigators accuse the former music pastor of fatally shooting his wife of almost 16 years and staging the crime scene to make it look like she was shot by an intruder. The 40-year-old was arrested in February, days after calling 911 to report that someone broke into their Tip City, Ohio home and killed his wife while he was in their daughter's room. Prosecutors have been hush-hush about the investigation and haven't offered up a motive or described the alleged cover-up of the crime. People magazine reports the couple's two daughters and Flynn's alleged mistress are set to testify at the trial. Flynn has pleaded not guilty to charges of aggravated murder, among other things. If he's convicted of the most serious charge, he could be sentenced to life in prison without parole. There's more on this story at foxnews.com or subscribe to the Fox True Crime Podcast. I'm Gianna Gelosi with your Fox True Crime Minute.
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7: I'm Nicole Murray with Your Money Now. The SEC has announced a temporary path for the limited trading of tokenized, publicly traded U.S. stocks. The order, though not a formal regulation change, will remain in force for 5 years. CNBC reports that Securitize became the first major tokenization firm to go public in July in the U.S. It holds roughly 9% of the tokenized market by assets under management. China's artificial intelligence models may be enjoying rapid adoption, but that isn't yet translating into revenue, raising questions about company valuations. Rhodium reports that all of China's AI models combined generate only about 10% of the revenue reported for OpenAI and Anthropic. Paris prosecutors have opened a criminal probe into suspected sexual harassment involving smart glasses, while French data protection authorities have received complaints from businesses. CNBC reports that there are several smart glasses available, but U.S. tech giant Meta's glasses are the market leader. Futures are
3: in the fast lane.
8: The NASCAR Cup Series is back under the bright lights of Bristol on Saturday as the chase continues with the Bass Pro Shops Night Race. 500 laps on the Tennessee High Banks to mark race number 3 of the NASCAR playoffs. The race last week at Gateway in Illinois produced another first-time winner as Kyle Larson broke a 51-race winless drought to capture the checkered flag. The win jumping him up 5 positions in the chase standings, now sitting in second place behind Denny Hamlin. His number 11 car has 2 wins and 7 top 10 finishes in his last 8 starts at Bristol. Meanwhile, Christopher Bell sits in third place with Ryan Blaney in fourth and Tyler Reddick in fifth. Ty Gibbs is in sixth. He won the spring race at Bristol earlier this year, and he's looking to win again and make a further jump up on the chase board. The action begins at 7:30 Eastern. For Fox in the Fast Lane, Tony Genualdo, Fox News.
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10: Good Thursday morning. Welcome back to Godfrey in the Country. I'm your host, Tim Beard.
11: I'm Ken Morris.
10: How's it going?
11: Oh, it's going.
10: we We're just talking about work stuff before the show started.
11: Yeah, shop talk, all the good stuff that comes with it.
10: It's like, sometimes it's like managing kindergartners.
11: A lot of times.
10: Yeah.
11: Yeah, it's definitely.
10: The same petty crap.
11: Over and over.
10: The same having to explain something. The same thing, really.
11: Yes. That's been my experience my whole career, though. It really has.
10: Yeah, I don't understand. Like,
11: you can get it on track for a while, like a kid.
10: Yeah.
11: You know what I mean? And then eventually they're like, oh, and then they just start doing their own things again. And yeah.
10: It's frustrating.
11: It is. It's part of the process.
10: I just don't get it. Just do your job. You get paid well. And go home.
11: Yeah. It's just that, yeah. I agree. It's the easiest way.
10: Like, we have great guys.
11: No, I agree. Yeah.
10: But it's like, it's stupid stuff.
11: It is. It's always little...
10: It's petty, stupid stuff.
11: Yes, over and over. And you fix one, and then it's the next one. Yeah, it's just... That's why they have management. Because if you wouldn't need it otherwise.
10: Yeah. If it just worked the way
11: it should. Yeah, if they just came in and did their job and...
10: Yeah, if everyone just came to come to work, do your job...
11: You'd be all set.
10: Then go home.
11: Yep.
10: And then don't bring home to work.
11: And don't bring work to home.
10: And don't, exactly.
11: Yeah, I'm with you. I used to tell that to my guys all the time. I'd, like, yep, they'd do some stupid stuff. And I had a whole different temperament in the mill because it's 12 hours, it's hot, I'm not in the mood. But I always told them, when I punch out today, I don't care what happened today. Tomorrow's a brand new day.
10: Right.
11: Like, I'm not bringing it home with me. I'm not holding grudges for tomorrow. You get a brand new sheet. So that always worked well.
10: Good, something worked.
11: Yeah, well, I said once I punched out, that was it, because I used to take it home and then my family would suffer for it,
10: right?
11: Because I'd still be cranky. And
10: and for, especially for these guys, because you punch in, you punch out,
11: right,
10: or you come here, you, like, it's different with me. It's my business.
11: You live it.
10: Yes.
11: Yeah, 24 hours. Right,
10: so it's hard, you know. And you still try to do the same thing, though.
11: Right,
10: it's just harder.
11: Right.
10: But, you know, all right, I guess it was rough. Like, we do. We have jobs sometimes that...
11: Are nightmares.
10: They are just not fun. Yeah. Even for me, they're not.
11: No,
10: like,
11: I've seen you out there.
10: And it's like...
11: Midnight, pouring rain. Yeah, I just can't wait
10: to get it over with. This one job, right? It's horrible. Right. But then you go to the next one, and most of the time, it goes smooth and easy.
11: Right.
10: You know? No, never easy, I guess. Easy's probably not the right word, but...
11: Yeah,
10: there's always some sort of challenge that pops up in all of them, but... But straightforward, what we're used to.
11: Right.
10: But then you get those occasional ones, you're like, why did I ever take this job? Right. And you look, and it's like a really good job, and it's like, you know, well, you took it because it was really good money.
11: Right.
10: I had a couple of them jobs coming up that, like, they called back, and I was like, sweet. I threw a stupid high number at it, and they're like, yeah, we want to do the work.
11: Nice.
10: And I'm like, okay. But then then when I'm doing it, I'm like, oh, man, was it really worth it? Was it really worth this? Because some of those jobs are just...
11: Nightmares, right?
10: Nightmares.
11: Yeah.
10: You know, the more north you go...
11: Yeah, you got certain towns that are real tough. Yeah. Yes.
10: And I've done better. Like, I try really hard. Like, everyone knows I don't like working in Hanover.
11: Right.
10: Because it's the same nonsense. Mm-hmm. It's not the people, though. Like, a lot of people are like, oh, you don't like working with those snobby Hanover people? No, it's not the people.
11: Actually, the people are pretty nice.
10: The people are nice.
11: That's what I found so far.
10: I've had some amazing customers in Hanover. It's always been dealing with the town.
11: Right.
10: And so I try to do it right. And so I'll tell this story. We had a job like a week ago. Guy calls us, and I'd done work for him up there before. Did a big job, actually, for him, a lot of lining for him. And so this house, like a college student's parents bought it or whatever, because they're going to school there or whatever.
11: Yeah.
10: And we had a sewer issue. We had to go up and take a house trap out of the house, because that was the first issue that was there. We couldn't do nothing. Well, then... come to find out, the pipe was messed up outside. I had to dig it up. Well, they already were there with an excavator and doing stuff, so they dug it up.
11: Nice.
10: And then we just went out to replace it. Well, I told them, I was like, because they don't have an experience with this. Like, they're a construction company, right?
11: Right.
10: So I was like, you need to call the town, because you're going to need an inspection and all this. And I told them straight up, I was like, I won't touch this if you don't, because it's going to fall on me.
11: Yeah.
10: No matter what, Jim's going to blame me.
11: Right.
10: Because we put the pipe in.
11: Right.
10: And then, ironically... Emery calls and says, hey, it's all set to go. And he said, I'll just send me a picture so I can see it. Maybe I don't even have to come out and look at it. I mean, it was a small, like, 6 foot section.
11: Right.
10: What it was, it went in, so the 4 inch went into some 6 inch, and there was a root mass. He took out a root mass like this freaking thing, solid. So what happened is, in order to hook to this hob of 6 inch, you had to cut the 6 inch out. So the guy said to dig more. So overnight, while they were digging it, he's like, all right, we'll come back tomorrow. He took that root mass and stuck back in the hole, plugged the pipe so nothing would come out or go into the thing, you know? So, but like, we've had, you know, but I'm like, I don't want to mess. Right. I'm on track up here, right? I'm never going to be liked, I can tell you.
11: Right.
10: Unless these people retire, maybe then the next person coming along won't be as bad.
11: Right, just get to start fresh.
10: Because I've noticed that too, like other towns. Like, I had an amazing relationship with guys in White River. Mm. And now the guys in White River don't really give a crap. They're just like employees.
11: Right.
10: You know, the guys that I used to work with that were there for 30 years have retired now. And I hate that, because some people are like, oh, I can't wait. No, I hate it because I had good relationships with them.
11: Right.
10: They knew who I was. And now they retire. A, you don't even know how much information just left with them.
11: Yeah, that's a big thing.
10: That Tom over in Windsor, he knew everything.
11: Even if you didn't have the best relationship, but you had a respectable one, when you have that person there for so long, you know what to expect from them.
10: Yes.
11: When the new person comes in, who knows what you're dealing with?
10: No, because it used to be every town had to get an inspection. Even on private property, you know, they'd come out and inspect it. Well, now most of these towns don't care.
11: Right.
10: I mean, I go to Springfield, Vermont. He's like, just take... If I dug in the road, he's like, I'll just take some pictures so I have them. And then...
11: Right.
10: In the road. And I'm like, really? Like, that's crazy to me. Now, great that they're that easy.
11: Right.
10: But they never used to... It's weird because they never used to be that way.
11: Right.
10: Man... 15 years ago, we're in Claremont, like, I have to get inspection, and they're really strict about it.
11: Yeah.
10: They're not as strict as they used to be. And I think it's probably because they don't have the employees they used to have either.
11: Yeah, Claremont has high turnover with those positions.
10: A couple spots up, you know, a couple, like, Chris Bergeron's still there.
11: Right,
10: been there for years.
11: Yes.
10: There's another guy that's been there for a long time. But same thing, the guy over there, I think it was Skip, you know, retires, and it's like, it just sucks.
11: Yes.
10: Because you know them.
11: Right.
10: And then you build, you know, your relationship with them. So, but no, we try, like I said, the Hanover's the only town I really have any issues in. It's, you know, it's, like I said, it stems back years ago.
11: Yeah. But yeah. They're
10: now we're doing a house there.
11: Yeah.
10: Different group of people, though.
11: Yeah, with a whole different group of rules. Yeah.
10: It's fine when you know up front, though.
11: I was talking to our blueprint guy yesterday.
10: Yeah.
11: And he said, oh, I just submitted. He goes, you need any help? Let me know. I was like, great. He goes, I just submitted a thing to the to Hanover. It got brought back because they want 5 feet for the frost walls. I was like, yeah, we know. That's what he's like, I've never seen that before.
10: I mean, yeah, because normally it's 4 feet.
11: It is.
10: And just like the bolts on top are usually 6 inch.
11: Yeah, 7 inches
10: and
11: deep.
10: 7 inches
11: deep.
10: Yeah,
11: it's just all, and then the blocking that they had to do, some of it to me seemed a little ridiculous, but that's what the town inspector asked for, so...
10: If you know that prior to...
11: Right.
10: It's okay.
11: Yes.
10: You build in your job.
11: Yes.
10: You tell them, listen, because your rules are ridiculous. I mean, I've talked to my customers up there, I'm like, I don't understand these rules, they're ridiculous. But they'll say the same thing.
11: Right.
10: We don't understand either. I'm like, you realize you have the power to change this, right? I don't.
11: Right.
10: I don't live here.
11: Exactly.
10: You live here.
11: Yes, you guys get the...
10: You can go in and say... No, this is ridiculous.
11: Right.
10: You don't even... You take national building code and then you adapt it to your own doing. You make, you know, instead of 4 foot frost walls, they're 5 foot frost walls. 6 inch bolts are 7 inch bolts.
11: Yeah, it's almost like they just add extra sometimes.
10: That's exactly what it is.
11: Like, why?
10: I bet no one could actually stand there and give an account of why...
11: That extra 7 inches...
10: Yes.
11: Yeah. What's that extra inch doing?
10: I know what one of the other guys up there would tell me. Well, it's because... That's what we say.
11: Yeah.
10: That's what the answer would be.
11: I will say the guy I'm working with up there, they just redid the rules, a lot of the building codes up there.
10: Really?
11: And he's like, it's a lot of ridiculousness, but he goes, I don't make the rules. I just have to enforce them.
10: That's fair. I mean, as long as he works with us the whole time.
11: He's been pretty good so far.
10: So you're not, you know, do something, then he's like, oh, you got to tear that all out, do it all over again because we don't like this.
11: Right.
10: That's where.
11: I mean, at first it was a little frosty, but. We're getting there.
10: Usually works.
11: Yeah. we're getting there. He's been really good, actually.
10: It happens. People always warm up.
11: Yeah.
10: I find that a lot of times, like, start something out, and you're like, whew.
11: Yeah.
10: And then you grow on them, I think.
11: Yeah, enough interactions and...
10: I'm not always known for doing it the way they want to do it anyway, so... I tend to be the opposite. Like, no, this is dumb. We're not going to do it that way.
11: Right.
10: And then... But there sounds like Hanover, you're not going to...
11: You got to do it their way, really.
10: Yeah, you're never going to get away with it.
11: Yeah, they'll just put a stop to the whole thing.
10: Yeah, it's not happening.
11: Yeah, and it's just too much money to fight it.
10: And it's never like a thing where it's like, okay, hey, we need to do this because this is a safety thing or whatever. No, it's just a... It's quote-unquote Hanover thing.
11: Yes.
10: It's just ridiculousness.
11: Yeah, Walt was blown away. He was like, you know that... Because that's what he's like, you know that hole has to be 5 feet? I was like, I know. I had the conversation beforehand because... Yeah.
10: Which the current house is so...
11: It's 4 feet.
10: Yeah.
11: Yeah, I see where the... Yeah.
10: Right.
11: Yep.
10: So we're going to build this one deeper?
11: Yeah, it has to be 5 feet to the... surface. So really it needs to be like a 7 foot wall.
10: Right, because you had a frost wall.
11: Yes.
10: And then that.
11: So, yeah.
10: Crazy.
11: Yep.
10: I don't get it. So we're going away cruise.
11: Yes.
10: 1 week from today.
11: 1 week, yeah.
10: Isn't that crazy?
11: It is getting close.
10: Really close. So, last week I was on a cruise. That's what the surprise was for my wife. So I didn't, I kind of figured it out slightly because I asked her the night before we left. I was like, hey, am I able to do laundry? Because it depends on how much clothes I take, right?
11: Right.
10: She's like, no. And then I knew. I didn't say nothing. I was like, okay. Because you can sometimes do laundry on the cruise lines, but not normally. Especially on like a 4-day cruise. It's,
11: right.
10: No. So, we fly to Miami. And then I'm like, and then she still didn't tell me. Which cruise line we're going on. I was like, all right, I know we're going on a cruise.
11: Right.
10: And she's like, all right. But she still wouldn't tell me. And then I looked up at ChatGPT, like, you know, what
11: I'm not being surprised.
10: What cruise lines are going out and where and whatever. Well, it's funny. It didn't come up the right one. So we actually went on Virgin.
11: Nice.
10: And I was actually extremely impressed. It was a really good cruise. And so there's no kids on Virgin cruise lines, right? Which... It's funny how many people on the ship are like, this is why we come with them, because there's no kids.
11: Right.
10: I'm like, I've never seen kids wreck a vacation anyways. Like, I mean, maybe if you bring your own kids with you, it's
11: right,
10: could change it. But if you don't have kids, and I've never seen a big deal with it. But, I mean, Carnival has, like, the most kids.
11: Right.
10: It's a cheaper cruise line, whatever.
11: Yeah.
10: And the other one that doesn't allow kids is Celebrity. And Celebrity, if you ever want to go, you don't want to go on a Celebrity cruise like your first cruise. Because if you do, it will spoil you.
11: Okay.
10: It's one of those deals. Everything is at a higher class.
11: Right, right.
10: So it's Royal Caribbean-owned Celebrity. Royal Caribbean is, in my opinion, is the best cruise line. They just do it right.
11: They get it.
10: Really
11: They've
10: nice.
11: Been doing it a long time.
10: Yeah, so, and it's really nice, you know. Well, Celebrity ups everything. Like, you don't get, you know, plastic cups. You get glass cups.
11: Right.
10: It's just everything is at a whole different level. It's nice. I've done one of them. But Virgin, though, so we get on the ship, and so we're Rockstar is the name of the class we're in, because she got like a junior suite or something like that.
11: Nice.
10: And so you get like the perks of getting on the ship sooner. This was the easiest, like, from drop off at the port through the whole process. This is the easiest I've ever, and I've been on more than 20 cruises.
11: So the onboarding process is good.
10: Yeah,
11: yeah.
10: And the offboarding is crazy. You don't even go through customs anymore. Like, customs people are there. Which they scan your face and then you're off. It's
11: wow.
10: Then, I don't know. There's those 2,500 people on the ship, I guess.
11: Yeah.
10: And it wasn't full though, but it had to have been at least half full. It had to have been.
11: Right.
10: At no point during this process was there any point, except the day we left, like the area where the food was, you know.
11: Yeah, it makes sense.
10: Normal.
11: Right.
10: It was packed like normal.
11: Right.
10: Any other times we were there, it was never like that. And they don't have buffets. They do and they don't. So. They don't have buffets. They hand you the food.
11: Okay.
10: Which we thought was great because I'm like, the problem with the buffet is you have all the people.
11: Yes.
10: With the dirty hands.
11: Touching all the stuff.
10: Touching everything.
11: Yes.
10: Well, they don't believe in that. So I was like, that's great. Yeah. So we went to Key West, which is cool because I've never been there.
11: Yeah, Key West, beautiful.
10: And then went to Bimini, which is the Bahamas. It's 50 miles directly east of Miami. And the only thing that sucked is, so the last night of the cruise, so we did a couples massage, and we didn't hear the announcement because you're in a couples massage, but there was a medical emergency on board, so rather than being at port at like 5 a.m. in the morning, we're going there right now because they need to take this person off the ship and get them hospital or whatever. Right. So I sat down at a slot machine. I was there for 5 minutes, and then they closed the casino. And I was like, I mean, I only want to play for like a half hour because it was the last night, whatever. And that was it. I'm in the middle of trying to hit the cash out button to get the slip out, and then the machine just boof, done. So once they're 12 miles from the U.S.
11: Any coast,
10: coastline, they have to shut that down and their stores because they're all tax free. It's like so international waters, non international waters.
11: Yeah, I see. Yeah.
10: So I was like,
11: interesting.
10: So I was like, well, what happened to the money that was on the machine? So I don't know, it's better this way. It goes right to your room charge and then it'll come off your bill or whatever. Okay. And I was thinking, you might think it was better that way. I don't.
11: I was cash
10: in my hand.
11: Right.
10: So then I was there and I got the idea of like, we should just do like a little video. I'm on a cruise. And since then, we've got five or six new people.
11: Yeah, the video worked good.
10: It did.
11: Yes.
10: Should have done that a long time ago.
11: Yeah, I never thought of that.
10: No.
11: I was like, okay.
10: So next time we give something away, we should go do it first. We can talk about it.
11: Yeah.
10: So we'll do a cruise first, you know?
11: Right. Say, hey, you can get this.
10: You can get this. So, it was good. It was really good. We had a lot of fun. Key West is pretty cool. We ran a golf cart there. So we just drove around.
11: Yeah, that's probably the best way. Yeah,
10: we went around the whole island, go by the airport. It was pretty cool. And then Bimini was pretty cool. It's a really small Bahama island.
11: Yeah,
10: and we did like a, I don't know. They have conch. Conch is a big thing. Conch shells, meat and stuff. We watched like how they pull the meat out of the thing, and I tried conch fritters. Which actually was pretty good.
11: Nice.
10: But, you know, those are those big shells everybody wants, but they're hard to find.
11: They are, yes.
10: Yeah. So, apparently, the Bahamas is lots and lots of them. Mm-hmm. The only other place I've been with shells like that, I think it was Antigua. They're right up on the shore. There was tons of them, and so we could grab them. But these things, they had a pile bigger than this room, way bigger than this room.
11: Wow.
10: Because they sell right there at their restaurant.
11: Right.
10: So, they show you how they pull out the meat, and I don't know, it's pretty cool how they did it.
11: Yeah, it's cool, yeah.
10: They say that turtles can break the shells, sharks and something else eat them. Other than that, there's only a certain way to get them out, so you gotta break off the shell. He sticks a knife in there and just does a little thing and pulls it out. Me and you would struggle for days.
11: Yeah.
10: I'd probably just take a big sledgehammer to the whole shell, but
11: there we go.
10: It's amazing when you watch someone does something like that.
11: Right.
10: It's just, and then they're eating it raw, and I'm like, No,
11: I'm not.
10: They're like,
11: big
10: shelf. It's a big aphrodisiac here, and I'm thinking, that's a big, makes me want to puke. Sounds to me the opposite of an aphrodisiac.
11: I've never been a clam or that type of person anyways. My wife loves it.
10: So I like clam strips, fried.
11: Yeah, that's how my wife,
10: Some people eat like whole clams, I'm good.
11: Yeah, me too.
10: But I see people do like mussels or oysters raw like that. Gross, dude. It's just not. No.
11: Yeah, I'm with you.
10: And that's just me. Like, other people love it. That's cool.
11: No, I'm the same way. I don't do the sardines.
10: No, I just can't. We'll buy sardines for people in DR, and I'm thinking, am I really giving them a blessing or a curse?
11: Right.
10: Like, this is just not. I don't want those things. We might as well do the verse now. So you have today's show, you have Monday's show. That's it. You got two more opportunities here, because on Thursday's show, we're going to draw the name out.
11: Thursday, nice.
10: Thursday's show. So, all right, let's see. Take part in... No. Time out.
11: Yep.
10: Start again. Take no part in the worthless deeds of evil and darkness. Instead, expose them. Take no part in the worthless deeds of evil and darkness. Instead, expose them. So, I can just send in what book of the Bible that's from, chapter, verse. We'll get you entered in. So
11: nice.
10: And I said to people too, is like, listen, you can go back and watch previous shows for the verse. Like, we did with the money, we didn't do that, right? We said no. Like,
11: right.
10: We didn't say that with this.
11: Right. So yeah, go back and watch.
10: My son messaged me. He's like, I probably can't win this, right? But my girlfriend, I was like, we didn't make that rule.
11: We didn't make any rules like that. Right.
10: Anyone that watches the show, that does the work, can win. So, so there you go. Send it. So GodFamilyCountryPodcast@gmail.com or a Facebook Messenger or text them, however you get it to us.
11: And we're scheduling the cruise around your schedule.
10: Yeah, that was the other thing too. People are like, well, when's the cruise? So we didn't want it to be not fair to like people that would be like, well, great, I just want to cruise, but can't go because you know my daughter's getting married that weekend or whatever it is. So we'll schedule it around. You know, so we were working with our friend Christy Shedd, who's a travel agent, who's also Athena saleswoman. She will like set it up. We'll set it all up for you so it works for your schedule. Then once you set it, you can't change it though.
11: Right. Once you set it, yes.
10: But we didn't think it would be fair, right? You know,
11: right.
10: Say a school teacher wins. Well, that's great. It's right in the middle of school year. I can't take time off.
11: Exactly.
10: But you could go on a February vacation or winter break or whatever. So that was what was important to us because we didn't want you to win something that then was like, oh, I can't go because the date's not right. So so we'll work with you to get you a, you know, a 7-day cruise with the flights, you know, included. And then, it'll be good. It's trust me, it's so much fun. I won't say this is my favorite cruise I've ever done, but it's probably the most relaxing.
11: Yeah, right up there.
10: I mean, you know, it's an option too. If you're like, hey, I want to go on like whatever I want to do for a cruise, like if you're thinking in the future, you're like, hey, you know, I don't win this, but I still want to do a cruise. If you're looking to go without kids, I would totally check out Virgin. It was a hammock. On all the porches, on you know, the balconies. That thing was pretty comfortable.
11: Hammocks are nice.
10: I think I could sleep in it. And it wasn't the conventional hammock, you know, one end here.
11: Yeah,
10: and
11: yeah.
10: But you'd sit in the thing and spread it out, and it was nice out on, you know. It was crazy because it was 90 and humid.
11: Right.
10: And then we came back here, and then she had the pellet stove on yesterday.
11: Yeah, ours came on a couple times.
10: Dude, it's chilly.
11: Yeah, it's 39 degrees yesterday morning in Leinster.
10: This morning's not so bad. I wasn't sure. I was like, man, it's going to be pants weather.
11: Yeah.
10: So we left, and it was only last week, but so last Wednesday, and we got down there, and it was nice. Like, it didn't feel like a lot hotter. It wasn't super humid that day, but then after that, it was humid. Like, and then, so 91 and humid. So much different than 91 and not humid.
11: Yeah, I feel like the summer I'm excited because it's hunting season now, but I am not ready for.
10: No,
11: I'm just not ready for the dealing with all the winter stuff.
10: It went so fast.
11: Yeah,
10: dude.
11: I couldn't even believe I was sitting in a stand yesterday morning. I couldn't believe it. Like I was like, man, it doesn't feel like it's been long enough because that's officially fall to me.
10: Yeah.
11: Right? Absolutely. Like, that's my...
10: Yeah, September 15th is already fall, because that's...
11: when I start doing all the stuff.
10: Absolutely. But it's weird, because this year, just like, it went so quick. Yeah.
11: So quick.
10: But if you watch from here to spring...
11: yeah.
10: It won't be so quick.
11: No. February, it'd be like, what's going on?
10: Is it ever happening? Like,
11: yeah.
10: The other thing I put on here, because I put my notes on here, is this is, well, actually, the coolest thing that's ever happened. This never happened to me on a cruise before. So when we're in Bimini, we're looking out our balcony... and we had seen some fish in the water, which was pretty good size, probably 18-inch, I don't know what kind of fish. Fish.
11: Nice,
10: you know?
11: Yeah.
10: We saw a sea turtle.
11: Really?
10: So I didn't even, like, say
11: that's
10: I just
11: cool.
10: Immediately went in the room and was like, come here. And she comes out, Andrew comes out, and I was like, look. And there was a sea turtle. It had been, I don't know, 18, 20-inch across. It was a good-sized sea turtle.
11: Wow, that's awesome.
10: I thought it was great. I thought that was
11: wonderful. Is cool.
10: So those are the things. Like, we've seen dolphins before.
11: Right.
10: We've seen, like, flying fish. We've seen those kind of things. But sea turtles, you don't normally see that, like, that close.
11: Right.
10: And I saw that was so cool. That was one of the greatest experiences on the ship, we thought. Was like,
11: yeah, that's awesome.
10: That's pretty cool. So, hey, am I the only one that struggles with this? So, I don't know.
11: Okay.
10: Anything in the business I'm in, I wouldn't struggle. So, every time I seem to go to an automatic faucet, it doesn't ever work right for me.
11: Yeah, I've had that struggle a few times. It's like, finding the sensor.
10: Yeah.
11: I don't know what it is, really.
10: Putting your hand under it or over it, trying to get the soap. It doesn't matter. It seems like every time I go to the bathroom, especially in an airport.
11: Yeah.
10: It's, you're just like, and then what I'll have is like, oh, I got soap in this hand now, and I can't get the friggin' water to work, and I'll bounce around from one to the other, and I'm like, I'm just curious, am I the only one?
11: No, I think it's pretty common, actually.
10: I'm just like, what is going on?
11: Yeah.
10: I just.
11: Those sensors.
10: So I was like, I may have noticed. I'm like, I'm curious, am I the only one?
11: I have that problem with the dispensers, paper towel dispensers sometimes, too. Not all. Most of them are pretty good, but yeah, every once in a while I'll come up to this one. I don't, and it's, I'm like.
10: See, I like the ones that are automatic, but then you got the thing on the side, you can get it out.
11: Yes.
10: So yes, at least you know you're getting it out.
11: Right.
10: Yeah, I don't struggle. The paper towel dispenser never been as much of a struggle, but the faucet, and I'm thinking to myself, and I'm looking, I'm like, is there something?
11: Pretty soon it'll be the toilet paper.
10: Oh, yeah, yeah.
11: Two sheets.
10: Yeah. we were down Loudoun. And the outhouse is down there.
11: Yeah.
10: The paper was so thin that you had to physically spin the roll because you couldn't pull it to spin the roll. It'd rip.
11: Yeah.
10: I'm like, come on. Are you freaking serious? It's not that big of a... We have a pump truck. We know all about this stuff.
11: Right.
10: Having, like, Scott tissue...
11: Right.
10: Which is 2-ply. Like, you could easily do that.
11: I don't know why it's so cheap either, being that thin, because I have 20-something plus years making paper like that.
10: Yeah, that's right.
11: The thinner it is, the more the hard it's harder to make.
10: Right.
11: It's a pain in the butt, actually.
10: This stuff was like what Scott is if you separate it.
11: Yeah.
10: If you put it together, it would be what Scott tissue is. It was half of that.
11: That's crazy.
10: And yeah, I'm like, you realize you just waste more.
11: Right.
10: You think no one's wiping with that little sheet of paper.
11: Exactly.
10: Nobody.
11: No.
10: Because at that point, you might as well use your hand.
11: Yeah, you got to pull a quarter roll off.
10: Yes.
11: I'm with you 100%.
10: I don't get it.
11: Right.
10: If I ever get outhouses, man, I'm getting you a good toilet paper.
11: Okay.
10: None of that Charmin stuff, though. Okay. Yeah. You could at least put Scott in there.
11: Scott's good.
10: That's what we use in our house.
11: I agree. That's what we use, too. I think it's
10: funny. I go to my grandparents.
11: Solid.
10: And I don't like it, though. They get Charmin, like the ultra. Like, it's like a washcloth.
11: Yeah, I agree with you.
10: And they have an old septic system. I was always like, I don't know how this works.
11: Right.
10: How do you manage to, like...
11: Yeah, I agree. Charmin way too, yeah.
10: I don't get it. The other thing crazy is, so we give away the cruise next Thursday.
11: Yeah.
10: And then our Monday show, to the day, to the day. So 9/28 will be our 1 year.
11: Wow.
10: One year we've been doing this.
11: Wow. Wow, that went so fast.
10: Yes.
11: Like, wow.
10: So Monday's there's a giveaway cruise next Thursday, and that Monday shows our 1 year anniversary.
11: Wow.
10: We should have a cake or something.
11: I agree.
10: Someone should make us a cake or something. That's what I meant to say.
11: Yes,
10: that's what I meant
11: someone to say. Should deliver us a cake.
10: Yes.
11: We
10: would really appreciate it. Yeah, so I was like a little nervous. I don't know. Our last show was pretty good, you know?
11: It was good.
10: It was a really good show.
11: Yes.
10: And we always can tell like when we have good shows or not, or, you know, good shows, bad show, mediocre
11: right.
10: show. You can just feel it like when we're done with the show. Like,
11: right,
10: hey, that
11: you
10: was
11: can
10: great
11: tell.
10: Show.
11: Yep.
10: That was one of the good shows, you know. And I was like, oh, what kind of feedback we're going to get on that one? We got actually a fair amount of feedback that was positive.
11: Yes.
10: So that was good. Sorry to disappoint you today, but. But hey, you know.
11: No, that was there was a good interaction. Yeah.
10: It was good. So it's funny. I put this down two times. So yesterday I was at the hospital. I was visiting a friend that got in a serious car accident. And it's funny because when he walked in, I've got all these Bibles in there, and I brought one of the ones that Lake Church gave me. It's a study Bible, so it's thick and heavy.
11: Yeah.
10: And I brought it in, and it was funny because he knew exactly why I was there. He's like, oh, he's going to bring me the word, you know, which I was like, yeah, that's what I'm here for. I'm here for two reasons.
11: Right.
10: That was one of the reasons, you know. And so at the same time, though, it's like, he's in the hospital. He's going to be okay.
11: Good.
10: A little bit of
11: good
10: recovery going on. But my dad had surgery yesterday from like 8 a.m. to I think he finally got it at like 8 p.m.
11: Wow.
10: So I spent a couple hours at the hospital. My mom just sitting there. My sister-in-law was there, my son and my little brother. And just looking around the hospital. And it was funny because I kind of had this... I felt this on the cruise ship, too, to say it. So I made a note. And then yesterday, it really hit it home even harder for me. It's like... So I'm visiting my dad, and I, like, look around. It's like, the wheelchairs are getting wider, right? Like, wider and wider. And I'm looking around at some of the people in the hospital. And this is what I do. I'm a people watcher.
11: Yeah.
10: And I was like, you realize why you're so... Like, this country is so unhealthy. Is because you're eating yourselves to death.
11: Yeah.
10: And, like, don't get me wrong, I'm saying this as someone that's...
11: No, I get it. I'm guilty of it.
10: Guilty of it?
11: I don't look it, but I promise you I'm guilty of it.
10: Right.
11: Like, I have some stuff.
10: I mean, I see people, and I'm like, there's this one woman in a wheelchair, and I was like, holy crap.
11: Yeah.
10: you know, you get the 3 foot wide, 4 foot wide wheelchair, whatever the hell they got now.
11: Right.
10: And, you know, and it really hit me because I see these two kids are, they're probably like 5 and 6 years old.
11: That's the stuff that breaks my heart.
10: Yes.
11: Yes.
10: Like, oh, people are just getting so much, they're so unhealthy now. We don't understand why. You don't?
11: That's something I've always,
10: because at a young age, you put a tablet in front of your kid.
11: Right.
10: You know how many times I see 2-year-olds with tablets?
11: Oh, yeah.
10: Because the parent doesn't want a parent?
11: I was going to say, it's a great babysitting.
10: Yeah.
11: Yeah.
10: Listen, if you're going to have kids, it's not the kids, you should never give your kid a tablet.
11: There's time.
10: My kids watch TV in the morning.
11: Yes, all the stuff.
10: Right?
11: Yeah.
10: But my kids don't go to a restaurant and get tablets so that they shut their mouths and behave so the parents can, be on their phones.
11: Right.
10: If you have kids, be a parent.
11: Right. That's the time to have the conversations.
10: Yes.
11: Yeah.
10: And if you don't want to, if you don't want a parent, don't have kids.
11: Yeah. One of the foster kids we have, their favorite time is dinner time because of we all eat as a family. Like, we do it intentionally.
10: Right.
11: He really enjoys it.
10: That's great.
11: He's like this. He's like, I never had this before. I was like, well, we need to know what's going on in your life. Are you being bullied or things? Any of the things. What's exciting going on? Like, the whole thing. Like, I won't know those if we don't have that intentional conversation.
10: Right. And people don't do that anymore. They don't intentionally sit down as a family and eat dinner. Well, we're going to sit and watch TV. How much time do you suppose in your life you spend watching TV?
11: Yeah.
10: Which is just nothing but a waste of time in your life.
11: Right.
10: Like, listen, I watch TV. Don't get me wrong. Like, if you're watching this show, you're taking time out of your, you know what I'm saying?
11: Right.
10: But there's people that literally get home from work.
11: Yes.
10: And from 5 o'clock, 6 o'clock.
11: Yeah.
10: To 11 when they go to bed.
11: No, yes.
10: They just watch TV.
11: Right. I'm with you.
10: That's not living your life.
11: No, you're missing a lot.
10: You're missing a lot.
11: Yes.
10: And you'd be amazed, I'm an extremely busy person. You'd be amazed how much you actually can get done in the course of a day.
11: Yes.
10: You wouldn't think so, but you can.
11: You got to put it in block,
10: Yes.
11: You got to manage it.
10: You just figure it out, right? Yes. You just...
11: Right.
10: Do what you're going to do, you know? And, it was sad. I see those two kids, and I was like, my goodness, you're already way overweight.
11: Right.
10: And you can't tell me it's a medical condition. It's not. It's called you put too much food in your body and you don't exercise.
11: No, yeah.
10: 90% of the people that are overweight in this country, at least 90%, that's the issue. It's not a medical issue.
11: Right.
10: Being fat and lazy is not a medical issue.
11: Right.
10: That's a you issue.
11: Yeah, I agree.
10: And that's the problem. That's what irritates me, the welfare system and everything. You're not supposed to enable the people. You're supposed to help them, lift them up, and then send them forward.
11: Right.
10: But that's not what we do.
11: No, we enable them.
10: They become career welfare recipients.
11: Yeah, we feed the bears.
10: I mean, there's people that can't work. they've done this. You have social anxiety. Yeah, it's a medical condition. You can't work no more.
11: Right.
10: You're overweight. You can't stand on your feet all day. You can't work anymore. I'm telling you what. If you stop feeding that person, they'll suddenly stand on their feet and work.
11: I know people who get disability for being an alcoholic.
10: That's ridiculous.
11: Which blows my mind.
10: That's our tax dollars.
11: Yes.
10: Your tax dollars go for that crap.
11: Yeah, I know. I know.
10: And what irritates me, that's not very nice, Tim. You're being mean. You know what? I go to foreign countries all the time, and you know what happens if you can't eat in the Dominican because you can't afford to eat? You die.
11: Yeah. That's what happens out in the real world.
10: That's where the real world is.
11: Right.
10: This country's so not the real world anymore.
11: Right.
10: That we're so accustomed to everything, right?
11: Yeah.
10: Everything's handed to you. Everything's so simple for you. Yeah, because the people that work hard...
11: I mean, I could probably go get disability, and there's no need of it.
10: No, but they give it to you.
11: But they would.
10: Yes.
11: Yeah, I'd be like,
10: they want a society of people that are lazy, and will just vote however they want, or not vote.
11: Right.
10: Because whether you vote or you don't, it's the same thing. If you don't vote, you're supporting what they want anyways.
11: Right.
10: Because you only need a few people to get it passed, right?
11: Exactly.
10: So if the people on welfare don't vote, that's great. We all know where they're going to vote anyways.
11: Right.
10: And so... it's no big deal.
11: Yeah. I've said this before. I have a lot of people, I'm sorry, in my family that are on welfare. I'm like, all you should be able to do is get the block of cheese that you used to get.
10: Government food.
11: The powdered milk.
10: Yes.
11: I guarantee, because it's enough to supplement you.
10: Right.
11: Right? You're not starving.
10: But this is what irritates me. People say they have a right to get what they want. They sure do when they go to work and earn it.
11: Yes, I agree with that.
10: They don't have a right to take my money and your money and your money, who's listening, and say, well, I think I should buy this lobster or I should buy this. Do you think people on food stamps should be buying a lot of stuff? Because I don't.
11: No, I agree 100%.
10: It's a welfare, and that's the thing. It used to be if you got food stamps, like you actually got paper.
11: Yes,
10: stamps.
11: Yes, we have back.
10: It was embarrassing.
11: Yes.
10: Well, they don't want people to be embarrassed anymore.
11: So they just go, yes.
10: So you give a debit card.
11: Yeah.
10: Which you quickly, you would never tell the difference between debit card, right? Right? No. Here's the thing. You're on welfare assistance, right?
11: I feel
10: it is what it is.
11: Right.
10: If you're embarrassed by that, then get off of it.
11: Right.
10: It's not, but that's what we've done.
11: Yeah. I mean, I like that. I think they should get rid of all the soda, all the snacks.
10: Yes, because you don't need that to survive.
11: Water, cheese,
10: yes,
11: basic cost.
10: Basic food.
11: Yes.
10: End of story.
11: And if you want more, that's cool.
10: Yeah, get a job like everyone else does.
11: Right, right.
10: Like, that's what irritates me so much.
11: Like, yeah,
10: that's what we do in this country. We're just like, oh, well, you know, it's not fair. Life's not fair, Buttercup.
11: Yeah.
10: Suck it up.
11: It's not fair I spend $2,000 a month in groceries either out of my pocket,
10: right.
11: I guess.
10: Right. And then you spend how much in taxes that come out of your out of your pocket so that the other people can get
11: That's one cart, by the way.
10: Yeah.
11: It's crazy to me. One cart's like $500, $500 every week.
10: Yeah. They're talking, like, Mama's talking yesterday about heating fuel, like five something a gallon.
11: Yeah, it's going to be a wild winter.
10: Yeah.
11: Yeah.
10: Which, you know, and that comes back to the same question that gets asked every year, but it gets worse, is, okay, how do senior citizens do it?
11: Right.
10: So here's the thing. Now, on the flip side of things, you're a senior citizen, but you'll get turned down on things.
11: Right.
10: When, if anyone needs food stamps or needs assistance, should be seniors.
11: I agree 100%.
10: They work their whole life.
11: Yeah, it breaks my heart. I've seen it multiple times. People lose their homes. You know, an old woman in Charleston, her husband died, and she lost her home to taxes.
10: Yeah.
11: Which is crazy to me. Mm-hmm. Like, I agree. Give them all the stuff so that they can pay their taxes and pay their heating bills.
10: Right.
11: Like, what are we doing?
10: If you worked your whole life.
11: Yeah, yeah.
10: You shouldn't be paying tax. First of all, the whole tax system is screwed up anyways.
11: Yeah, I agree.
10: There's nothing in this country free. We all think we live freely.
11: Right.
10: You don't live free one drop. Oh, you want to put an addition on your house? You got to go down to the government, to the communist downtown. You got to say, hey, this is what I want to do.
11: Yeah.
10: I need your permission. Please give me permission to do this on my property.
11: Yes.
10: And then let me know how much money I need to pay you.
11: For letting me do
10: it. So that way you can tax me more money.
11: Yes.
10: After I build it, because now my house is allegedly worth more money.
11: Right.
10: Like, I don't know why New Hampshire hasn't been destroyed in lawsuits over the way their property taxes are. Yeah.
11: It's crazy.
10: Assessed at what you could sell it for.
11: Yep.
10: On what earth does that ever work?
11: Yeah, it should never be that way. Because my whole real estate career was, I loved when it was assessed by the town at this number, and I knew what the real value was.
10: Yes.
11: Yeah. It just made now.
10: Now they try to match it.
11: Yeah, which is insane.
10: And then they pull these imaginary numbers out of their you-know-whats.
11: Yes.
10: And so they say, oh, your house is worth $500,000 now. But I paid $100,000 for it.
11: Okay, so say your house is worth $500,000. Why are you being taxed on it? You haven't gained the money.
10: It doesn't matter anyways. So right now in this state, Democrats are trying to... They just put this bill forward in the same bill, an income tax and a sales tax. Now, I've agreed for a while that I'd rather have a sales tax... Because then if you're on welfare, you pay tax. If you're a drug dealer, you pay tax. Everyone pays taxes fairly.
11: Yeah, universal tax, yes.
10: Correct. But you know what will happen is you'll still have property tax. Your property tax will go down like a small, small amount.
11: Not for long. Right.
10: And then you have all these other taxes.
11: I mean, just look at Vermont.
10: Because we have a spending issue.
11: That's the problem. That is the problem.
10: These clowns go to Washington, go to Concord, go to whatever state you're from.
11: You're right.
10: And then they spend your money.
11: Yep.
10: Mostly on social programs they think are great, or USAID, which suddenly, it's interesting how USAID, you know, gets cut horribly.
11: Right.
10: Democrats are scrambling for money. They got no money.
11: Right.
10: But before they had all kinds of money. Wait, so all these non-government organizations that they're illegally dumping money into.
11: Right.
10: This is how these politicians are getting rich for years. And I can guarantee Republicans are doing it too, just at a different level.
11: Right.
10: So don't take that as, oh, no, they're all corrupt. Yes. These are our tax dollars. You went to work today for 8 hours away from your family.
11: Yeah.
10: So you could get heating oil this winter and everything else. Meanwhile, all the money that's coming out of your taxes, it's like, so in the Bahamas, it's 11% tax and they get universal health care. And they're like, you know, and Nate, it's fine with them. And then I think he said it was matched by the company, so I almost think it's like 5.5%.
11: Wow.
10: And I'm like, here in the United States, you pay 28% tax to the federal government, then you pay tax to register your vehicle, you pay tax, you know, if you're going to buy a pack of cigarettes,
11: yeah,
10: you're going to buy food at a restaurant. Everywhere you go, you're taxed. The time that dollar goes from your hand, you know, from it's probably about 40 cents of the dollar.
11: Yeah, well, I mean, you get taxed to get it.
10: Yes.
11: Then you get taxed when you spend it.
10: Yes.
11: The person you spent it to or got the money get taxed on it again.
10: Yes.
11: Then they take and pay their employees. It gets taxed. That $1?
10: Yes.
11: I don't know if there's anything left.
10: Probably not.
11: I would believe that it's actually overspent. That's why we're in the issues we are in this country.
10: Yeah, and then you look at, so I own this property I'm on.
11: Yes.
10: Not really. I rent it from the government.
11: You do. Which, again, I think is absurd because
10: it's
11: money you haven't received. Why are you getting taxed on money you haven't received? And correct. Say you stay here 50 years and it becomes worth $500,000, let's say.
10: Yes.
11: $5,000 a year. You've basically...
10: You've paid for it anyways.
11: You've paid for it, right. You made no money on it.
10: Yes.
11: And you get that. It's just crazy to me.
10: And in this state in particular, then they keep cutting things.
11: Yes.
10: Like, the school keeps cutting stuff constantly.
11: My school is a hot mess this year.
10: Yes.
11: There's no bus to Fall Mountain from Leominster this year because they said they don't have to because they cut the budget in Leominster. We had to have extra supplies to send to the school this year because they couldn't do it. There's a whole bunch of things.
10: Taxation is theft.
11: Yes.
10: And then taxation without representation. How many times have we heard that? You are not represented anywhere.
11: Right.
10: They take your money. Like Vermont, for instance. Vermont has so many social programs that people are taxed to death over there.
11: Yeah, yes.
10: Income tax, property tax, sales tax. They have all the taxes because they spend money like crazy. But you keep electing the same people.
11: Yes.
10: It's time to grab your pitchforks and your torches
11: yeah,
10: and be like, yeah, we're done with this.
11: Right.
10: We're not doing this anymore.
11: Right. That's why I really like DeSantis down in Florida.
10: Yeah, he's pretty good.
11: He just made it so that anyone over 65 has no property taxes.
10: He's supposed to get rid of it completely is the plan.
11: Yeah, but he's getting a lot of pushback because of the revenue. But,
10: of course. Because, you know, what would you do without the money?
11: But he did get it for like 65 and over, until they pass, then they'll owe whatever, but they don't actually have to pay it anymore. That's better than, like, at least it gives them relief.
10: There should be no problem. Like, you realize we funded this country all up to 1913 with tariffs.
11: Yes.
10: And then World War I came.
11: Yeah.
10: We put a temporary tax in. Temporary tax.
11: We're still living in that temporary
10: 110
11: tax.
10: 110 years later, we still have a temporary tax.
11: Yes.
10: Just like the temporary asylum status people seek that never go away.
11: Yep, I'm with you. I don't know why. Yeah, I listened to a sermon the other day, and the topic was London. Like, we broke free from them just to live like them in the long term.
10: Yeah.
11: And we're so obsessed with them. Anytime one of the kids get married, blah, it's like huge headline news.
10: Yeah.
11: And Pastor, that Joby, he's like, I don't get it.
10: No.
11: He's like, we're supposed to get away from that.
10: Yeah, yeah.
11: But we still celebrate it.
10: Yeah, yeah.
11: And actually, they won in the long run because we live in a country that's just taxed to death.
10: Yes.
11: Like, the whole reason was...
10: Like, when I was in Aruba, the guy's like, we pay high taxes here. We pay 23%, but their health care was insane, dude. It was like, the deductible, like, to get medicine was like $25.
11: Yeah, so that's pretty good.
10: So they don't do major surgeries in Aruba, so you either go to Venezuela or back to the Netherlands. So... What they do is they'll fly you there. They pay for you to go there. They pay for the surgery. They pay for your spouse or any person that will come help care for you. They pay that person up to $2,000 a month plus.
11: Wow.
10: Fly them there and everything else. Like everything. It's like, and you're complaining at 23%?
11: That's amazing.
10: We pay more than that just in the federal tax off the top from the start.
11: Yeah. Well, if you go to like. Venezuela, for example, it's like 60% income tax.
10: Yeah.
11: They have universal health care, too.
10: Yeah.
11: But you get no paycheck.
10: Well, they were living under communism for a long time.
11: I'm just saying, the bread lines, the whole thing.
10: Yes.
11: Yeah.
10: Oh, that couldn't happen here. No, it happens here.
11: Yeah. You give the government control of anything, the more you give them, the harder it is to do anything.
10: Yes.
11: It's a pain trying to get anything done.
10: Anything. You think about it. All the process we've had to go through to build a house.
11: Yes.
10: Guy already had a house.
11: Sure did. We should just...
10: It had a fire.
11: Yeah, we should have just been able to go in and do it.
10: You should have been able to smoke that thing out, get it fixed.
11: Yes.
10: Because he already had one.
11: Right.
10: No, I get it. Like, there's a process when you're going to build a brand new house.
11: Right.
10: There are things like, okay, can the sewer system up here take it? Or they need septic. Like, there are certain things that we need rules. I'm not anti-rules.
11: Right.
10: I'm anti all this corruption that just we pay for it. Right. And then our kids are going to pay for it and our grandkids pay for it.
11: Yes.
10: At what point? You look at where you are now. And the thing is, once they take it away, you never get it back.
11: Oh, absolutely.
10: So as you keep giving away your freedoms, like these flock cameras. So Trump has really been on a roll lately where, you know, the flock cameras and the AI thing.
11: Yeah.
10: Oh, I think this is great.
11: I know.
10: This is great. Then, you know what? I think we should put cameras everywhere in your house.
11: Right.
10: And see what you think about it.
11: Right. I mean, so you know
10: it's
11: doing
10: great because you're never going to have to live under it.
11: Right.
10: Because you're part of this elite class in this country.
11: Yeah, that doesn't happen. Right.
10: And your kids and all that. Powerful friends, the whole thing.
11: Right.
10: Like, it violates...
11: I mean, I think the charges he had on him were stupid, but he literally got convicted of a felon.
10: Yeah.
11: In no words, still living a normal life.
10: Oh, yeah.
11: Like, that's not even a slam. I'm just saying, if I was convicted of a felon...
10: Your life would change.
11: Yeah, I wouldn't be president.
10: No, you wouldn't be president. No, we obviously both agree that it was all BS to
11: right.
10: start with.
11: But yes.
10: It just, sometimes it just gets me with him because I'm like, we don't need AI.
11: We don't.
10: What are we trying to beat China with? Oh, we got to beat them. Beat them. Why?
11: Right.
10: Why do we got to beat them? Do you realize, so, because I noticed my son was saying that he ended up might be going to Mongolia next year for like a training thing for the military.
11: Yeah.
10: And he's like, yeah, then they train with China, too. And I was like... And he's like, I thought like China was our enemy. I'm like...
11: China's not our enemy.
10: That's a game they play on a national stage that people don't comprehend it. That China's not our enemy.
11: Right.
10: If China was our enemy, we wouldn't buy anything from them.
11: If China was our enemy, Dr. Fauci wouldn't have had a lab over there using gain of function to pull.
10: Speaking of that, I've had this on here. So Fauci was reportedly told that if pregnant women took the jab, they would likely miscarry. And he went on every TV station possible and told them that was totally safe.
11: He sure did.
10: So he was held in contempt of court, contempt of Congress. Yeah. Haven't heard another word.
11: No, they did press charges on the guy right under him, though. I forget his name.
10: I don't care who was under him.
11: I agree with you, but that's how this works. We need to pin it on somebody.
10: Yes.
11: Like...
10: That way, you know, because it's all fake, dude.
11: Yeah,
10: everything you see on... It's all fake.
11: Yes, it's a sleight of hands.
10: You have these Republicans who stand up in Congress and... Blah, blah, blah, blah, blah, blah. And I'm like, you realize they're no different than the other side. None.
11: Right.
10: They'll stand here and they'll have these hearings and they're like... You know, you did, they like grill them. And they got all these great sound bites.
11: Yeah.
10: But nobody ever goes to jail.
11: Ever.
10: Nobody.
11: Right.
10: All the stuff that was done against Trump.
11: Yeah.
10: Nobody even was tried for anything.
11: Way worse than Watergate.
10: Yes. Oh, my goodness.
11: Way worse.
10: Well, who was it? I just watched a clip the other day. Was it Matt Walsh, I think? One of these guys coming out with I think it was Matt Walsh. He's a conservative guy.
11: Yeah.
10: Coming out with something about Watergate.
11: Yeah.
10: That it was nothing like what we think it was.
11: No, I've read the whole book on it.
10: Yeah, and supposedly like...
11: It was literally exactly what's going on today. It was a political move.
10: Yes. He was going to do something that was going to disrupt this deep state thing.
11: Yes.
10: And that's why this all went down.
11: Yeah, 11 minutes, 13 minutes, whatever it was, recording. That he had nothing to do with, and they'd been recording conversation in the White House for years.
10: Meanwhile, Obama was tapping Trump's phone.
11: Not just Trump, all of them. The general there, Flynn. Like, the FBI was tapping senators and congressmen's phones. Like, that's wild.
10: Biden's were. Mm-hmm.
11: Yes. Like, I'm just saying, that's a huge... Like, when did we get to that point?
10: But then they get away with it.
11: No, that's... I agree.
10: There's no accountability in this country unless it's someone like me or you.
11: Yes. Oh, I'd be in prison.
10: Oh, instantly.
11: Yeah.
10: You wouldn't even... No chance.
11: Julian Assange is a great...
10: Yeah.
11: The fact that he's in prison is the most ridiculous thing ever. You're in prison for exposing people.
10: Exposing the government, its corruption.
11: Yeah, mm-hmm. Because of Nash, he was a threat to national security. Everything he reported had nothing to do with national security. It was people doing illegal things.
10: Yes, he was a threat to them.
11: Yes, to the elite.
10: Not national security, it's
11: right,
10: to them.
11: Right, right. Like, you can't even give me the charge.
10: It just...
11: Like, it's wild. So, that's what...

0: 130 million plus.
1: Yes.
0: And all you have to do is stand up from the table.
1: And it all goes away. I'm with you. I agree.
0: You know? It's that corrupt.
1: Yeah. It's,
0: like, I don't know. And at like what point do people say, you know what, enough?
1: You go to prison for exposing it, but when you're the actual person doing it, they're lost because they have,
0: yes.
1: That's why no one goes to prison. It's almost not worth it.
0: No. No, because what are you doing? Nothing. No, there's no accountability.
1: You're ruining your life to try to do the greater good, but they have so much control that even if you do expose them and all the evidence is there, it's like, okay, next news story.
0: Yes.
1: Basically, like, that one's over. Like,
0: oh, I didn't have this on my notes. I'm glad it just hit me because what a bunch of jackasses. So, me and Andrew are in the casino, right? And we're sitting at, I don't know, like a slot machine, whatever. And this guy sits down next to us. He pulls out his phone. And I'm like, oh, I mean, that, like, you win something, you, like, record it maybe, like, you could share with someone, hey, look, I just won
1: $100
0: or $500, yeah. Whatever, you know? And he's, like, doing this thing, and then he, like, passes us a business card. Like, hey, I want to give this, like, he's a slot guy. I'm a slot influencer. And this dude is, like, probably early 60s.
1: Okay.
0: And then he's like, interesting. Oh, and he's like, I'm nothing. He's like, there's other guys on the ship today, Johnny Slots and this other guy. And so as the cruise went on, I was sitting at another machine another time, and I look, and there's that Johnny Slots wearing a shirt that says Johnny Slots on it, and he's recording this thing. And it's like, this is such a put-up bunch of BS that I've ever seen in my life. Because I've watched you guys sitting here, and you're only recording when you win.
1: Right, which right.
0: Eventually, you're always going to win.
1: Right.
0: You like
1: right, yeah.
0: If you play that machine long enough,
1: you're going to win a couple times.
0: Yes.
1: Yeah, I'm with you.
0: The question is, are you ever going to win enough to make up for the fact you just lost?
1: Right.
0: Because a slot machine is no different than a table game. A table game goes through hot streaks and cold streaks.
1: Right.
0: The slot machine is the same thing.
1: Yes.
0: It's programmed that way.
1: Yes.
0: Pays out, goes periods of times where it re-gets its money back.
1: Right.
0: And so, they're recording this stuff. You know they're making insane money on clicks is how they're getting paid.
1: Right.
0: Because YouTube and stuff is paying them.
1: Yes.
0: Because they've got enough clicks.
1: They're manipulating the game.
0: They're manipulating...
1: the people.
0: The whole thing.
1: Yes.
0: And I was just like, it's all just fake, dude.
1: Right.
0: It's all fake. Like, everything you watch, like this show's not fake. The things I say
1: are we're definitely not fake.
0: We don't, like, make up crap...
1: right.
0: ...to make it seem like... You know, we're not like, oh, you know, we've got, you know, 5 million viewers.
1: Right,
0: no,
1: right,
0: no,
1: right,
0: we don't.
1: Right, right.
0: We don't.
1: Right.
0: Not even close.
1: I appreciate the five of you.
0: Yes. Yes. We do this for five people.
1: Yeah.
0: But they would be like, but they would have, you know, 100 or 200 people watching them. Mm-hmm. And, you know, our millions of viewers. Like, everything is fake.
1: Yes.
0: Like, and that's what irritates me is like, if it happens, it happens. If it's real, it's real, right?
1: Right.
0: Like I have this thing, like, I'll never exaggerate something God's done in my life.
1: Right. I mean...
0: because if I have to exaggerate it, it's not God.
1: Right.
0: So, it's the same thing with everything. What? It's just such a put-up thing.
1: I agree with you.
0: And I was just like, I'm sitting there, and he gives me his card, and I'm like, yeah, sure. If you were like, listen, this one machine... throughout the whole country pays out better than any other machine.
1: Right.
0: Because like, I think there are stuff like that. I think there are little things. Right. Like, I think the machines when you first walk in are more apt to pay out more.
1: Right.
0: Because people walk by there. But the one that's way in the corner, probably not.
1: Right.
0: Because at the end of the day, you're trying to track people into...
1: right.
0: Give the casino money,
1: yeah,
0: right?
1: Yeah, yeah.
0: So, sure, I'm sure there's things like that. But I'm just watching. And then there was another guy. There was probably four of them on this cruise line, dude. And I'm just watching another guy. And I'm just like, the whole time I'm sitting there and I'm pushing the button, you know? And I'm like, and heck, I'm winning more money than he is on the other side. And I was like, oh, I should pull my phone out and record. Like, no. I'm a slot influencer. You're a demon.
1: A slot influencer. That's craziness, actually.
0: Like, I never heard of such a thing.
1: Yeah, I can never just watch something. Yeah, I don't know. It's just me, I guess.
0: And they seriously.
1: How is millions of people watching that?
0: Because I see the crap my daughters will watch.
1: Okay. Yeah, that's fair. That's fair.
0: And
1: yeah,
0: I always tell them all the time. Like, now, when they watch Mr. Beast,
1: yes.
0: I'm fine with that. Because yeah. That guy's... I like him.
1: Yes.
0: I think he's a good human being.
1: Yes.
0: He does some amazing stuff.
1: Right.

0: No, they can watch him.
1: Right.
0: But there's other stuff they watch that is stupid.
1: I'm with you.
0: Stupid.
1: Yeah.
0: And this is the same thing. These guys are stupid. Like, and I was like, I'm going to talk about this. And then I'm glad I remembered in the last few minutes to talk about this. Like, of all the things you could do with your life, that's what you decide to do. And then you make it seem like these guys got such egos. You could just see it because they've got like an entourage of people around them. That's probably family or whatever. I don't know.
1: Right.
0: But they really have such pride in them. You could just see it.
1: They do in the spotlight. How do they feel when the spotlight's off?
0: Oh, I guarantee they feel like dog crap.
1: I'm just saying.
0: When the spotlight's off.
1: Right.
0: When they're alone by themselves. That's because you all need Jesus.
1: Right.
0: Now, like I go... This is the only time I gamble. It's like if we're going on a cruise.
1: Yeah.
0: Like, I like to gamble.
1: Me too.
0: I mean, I don't do it very often.
1: I'm not a slot guy. I'm a poker guy, but...
0: I like blackjack and stuff. That's what I used to play all the time.
1: Yeah.
0: But then I found slot machines and just...
1: Yeah, you just...
0: You don't have to think, dude. You just push a button.
1: Right.
0: You know, I do it once or twice a year, probably.
1: Right.
0: You know? My son, who was, like, at one point, I was watching him scratch tickets, and I'm like, dude, you have a serious freaking issue. He wouldn't even scratch you. Just scratch the code off and scan it if you won.
1: I was like, dude,
0: you have a serious freaking addiction.
1: You're never coming out ahead.
0: No, what are you doing, you know? So, but, like, it just blew my mind, like, of all the things you could do. And I could just see the pride on these people.
1: Yeah.
0: Like, you guys think you're just the coolest, the most amazing people. And you're not... I'm not a big... Like, we're not supposed to have casinos in this state.
1: Right.
0: For years.
1: Right. We have them now, but yes.
0: We have them now.
1: Yeah, but you're right.
0: They backdoored them in.
1: Right.
0: Because when they first brought them in, it was like a dollar or two max on a bet.
1: Yes.
0: And I'm like, who's playing blackjack for a dollar?
1: Right.
0: I mean, maybe in your backyard with your kids or something.
1: Right.
0: But like, it's just nonsense. And then I remember I was talking to Chris LeClaire, and he's like, oh, dude, you can bet up to 50 bucks at a whack now. I was like, dude, that's a full-blown casino. He's like, yeah.
1: Right.
0: And now they're everywhere.
1: Yes.
0: So, because, like I said, alcohol ruins lives.
1: Yes.
0: Drugs ruin lives.
1: Yeah.
0: Gambling ruins lives. Some people can handle it.
1: Yeah.
0: A lot of people can't.
1: Right.
0: So I don't, like, support what they're doing.
1: Right.
0: I'm on a cruise ship. This is, you know.
1: Yeah. It's not, again, you should have control of yourself. There's alcohol on the cruise
0: ship. My kid's going to eat this week. Right. There's alcohol on the cruise. We don't drink.
1: Right.
0: And that's the thing. They're, like, it was tough because, you guys are going to go party tonight? You know, like, the especially the guys on this cruise, like, we don't drink, dude.
1: Right.
0: You know, it's kind of like, it almost took away from, like, I mean, they make it seem like it'd be so much more fun if you drank.
1: Yes.
0: Yeah, maybe it would be, but I have no interest in that.
1: Right. It ain't going to be too fun in the morning.
0: And it's funny because the looks you get, it always changes, like, oh, you know, go party. It's like, I have Jesus, I don't need to go party.
1: Yeah.
0: And you'd be surprised the look you get, like, no one knows how to respond.
1: Right.
0: No one knows how to respond to that, you know? But yeah, so we'll wrap up here, but we're giving away a free cruise.
1: Yep.
0: We want to get as many people in as possible.
1: Yes.
0: You have two more opportunities after. One more opportunity, but you have this show and then Monday.
1: We can spend a lot of time rewatching.
0: You can rewatch, and you can do that. But
1: I appreciate it.
0: You have until like Wednesday to get it in,
1: right,
0: though.
1: Right.
0: Because after that, we got to make a lot of names and.
1: Yes.
0: We're excited. So, God bless you guys. Have a great weekend. Make sure you just godfamilycountrypodcast@gmail.com.
1: Yeah.
0: Send it in. Two more opportunities, and then super excited. A week from today, we're giving away a free cruise.
1: Yes.
0: All right. Later, guys.
1: Later.
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3: A demonstration of defiance. I'm Dave Anthony, Fox News. That is in Iran, where hundreds of thousands of people took to the streets in a massive government-organized anti-U.S. protest, as Iran also claims it attacked another oil tanker in the Strait of Hormuz, where it's disrupted shipping for months. Oil prices, they're up this morning, and gas has been pumped up even more, another nickel for diesel to a new record high. President Trump calls that a small price to pay for preventing Iran from having a nuclear weapon. But a new Fox News poll shows a lot of concern.
4: The survey showed 71% of registered voters feel the administration lacks a clear strategy for ending the conflict, including 95% of Democrats, 83% of independents, and 43% of Republicans. 47% also believe the conflict will make the U.S. less safe, and that is up from 39% in April. A 60% majority believes the decision to take military action in the first place was wrong.
3: Fox's Jackie Heinrich at the White House. Also in the Fox poll, 53% believe the Trump administration immigration crackdown's gone too far. And a Republican congresswoman has a message for the president in a new campaign ad recorded near the White House.
5: The same Hispanics who help you get to the White House in 2024 feel betrayed today.
3: Maria Elvira Salazar got a Trump endorsement earlier this year. Her Democratic challenger in November, Elliot Rodriguez, has accused the congresswoman of failing to stand up to the president. An ICE agent is in court in Minnesota this morning. Christian Castro is facing charges of lying about a January shooting during an enforcement operation that left an immigrant wounded. Castro was in state court yesterday facing assault and other charges after a months-long battle over his extradition from Texas.
6: There should never have been any question whether he'd have his day in court here, but instead of following the law, Governor Abbott chose to turn Texas into a sanctuary state for somebody accused of a violent crime.
3: Democratic Minnesota Attorney General Keith Ellison. 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
14: Sunny skies for us today after some early clouds from the latest system continue to move away. A northwesterly breeze kicking up over 20 miles an hour and a lot more comfortable as dew points fall through the afternoon. Highs today will be in the low and mid-70s. A lot of 40s out there tonight under mostly clear skies. Mid-60s, sunshine, lighter breeze Saturday, clouds increasing Sunday morning with a round of showers expected during the afternoon. From the Stormwatch 9 Weather Center, I'm meteorologist Kevin Skorupa.
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17: It is Chuck, Michael, and Tucker with you today. And as we were,
18: oh, I'm Michael, and you're not Charles.
17: What do you mean?
18: It's just, you know,
17: I don't understand.
18: Okay.
17: Michael is the
18: of course you don't.
17: Diminutive of your full name, Michelangelo. Not many people know that.
18: My legal name's Mike, but I go by Michael.
17: Yeah.
18: I don't know.
17: It's Michelangelo Armstrong, the you know, great
18: Italian-Scottish guy.
17: Scottish philosopher who brought us such things as, hey, it's not haggis, it's pizza. And I don't have anything else after that. Let's talk a little bit about what we're seeing in markets today, because basically, if you liked yesterday's market action, you won't like today's. Yesterday, we had stocks rallying, bonds rallying, oil selling off, and diesel selling off. Today, we've got stocks down modestly. Like, let's not, you know, pretend that this is any kind of calamity.
18: Yeah.
17: Bonds have given back all of yesterday's gains. Gold is holding steady despite that, which I find interesting. Crude oil, West Texas Intermediate, back up 118 a barrel. Diesel back up 5 cents a gallon. And so this is a great segue into this piece here from the Wall Street Journal. Weeks before the midterms, almost everything is getting more expensive. And look, the reason is diesel.
18: Yes. Yeah, it is causing just about everything to move up in price here. And as we do update you regularly, that new price of diesel that AAA has listed out there is now $6.45 a gallon. I'm rounding to the nearest penny here. Gasoline at $4.47 makes nobody comfortable. But as we've talked about at length, Chuck, there's a crucial difference between gasoline prices being high and diesel prices being high. And it has to do with this term we call elasticity of demand.
17: Yeah, and here's the basic premise of it. If the price of gasoline moves up meaningfully, people start changing their behaviors. Not all of us, but remember, things are priced at the margin, and so a 1% reduction in demand can make a big difference in price. So, as an example, if the price of gas goes from, as it has in the last month, $4.05 to $4.45, you get the stories of, well, I was going to, you know, take a road trip to go and see X, but now it's gotten a little bit too expensive, so I'm not going to do it. Again, not everyone changes their plans, and there are some plans, by the way, that you can't change. Hey, if, you know, your kid's got a, you know, you're on a travel team and here are the games that you're playing, great, you're still playing that schedule. Like, I get it. But the stuff around the margins changes, and, you know, that happens at, you know, a fairly meaningful level at certain price points with gasoline. With diesel, it is fundamentally different. And I happened to be in my local BJ's Wholesale Club over the weekend last weekend. And do you know what I saw there, Mike?
18: A lot of people.
17: No.
18: Always a lot of people.
17: No, that's Costco, which is why I'm not a Costco member, in addition to it being 5 minutes further from my house than BJ's.
18: Okay.
17: But what I saw there were Christmas decorations, because, you know, the middle of September, and so...
18: Time for Christmas, baby.
17: Got to be honest, going to pick some up this weekend, because I just had to scout out where I was going to put them in my house now that I see what the supply is, you know, looking like.
18: Of course you are.
17: Listen, you know, you got to get ahead of the curve on this. But my point is, hey, those are the early things that are rolling out. All the shipping for all of the Black Friday deals and all that stuff, that is happening right now. And you know what I can tell you is that Target and Walmart and Dick's Sporting Goods and whoever else sells stuff that people want to buy for Christmas, they are not going to look at it and say, well, you know what? Ship came into Port of Los Angeles, and, you know, before all this, it cost $700 to put that stuff on a truck and get it to Dallas. It's $1,400 to do so. Well, we're not going to... No, they don't say that. They say, great, we got to get the stuff to Dallas because otherwise we don't have a Black Friday.
18: Yeah, if you're a farmer, it's either fill up the combine or let your crops die in the field.
17: If you are, I was driving this morning behind a big cement mixer that happened to pull into a lot where they were pouring a foundation. I know that that thing does not run on gasoline. It runs on diesel. They didn't simply say, okay, we're not going to build the house because the price of diesel is too high. You got to get that thing framed before the winter, and so move it right on ahead. Like, that is what happens with a lot of things that are fueled using diesel. So, effectively, we have this question of, hey, at what point do we start to see meaningful demand destruction on diesel that starts to, you know, figure out where that price cap is? And we don't really know because we've never gotten there before.
18: Right. Now, look, I don't want to over-exaggerate. Not every single price is tied to diesel. I don't really know how, Sam, who cuts my hair, was going to justify the higher price for my haircut.
17: How do you think that shampoo gets there?
18: Yeah, I mean, it really does seep into just about everything, because you're right, to replace the clippers and to have the whatever hair gel sitting on the table there, and for Sam himself to drive to the barbershop, all of these things are going to come up in price. And so we are not dealing with 2022 levels inflation. I don't want to exaggerate things.
17: No,
18: we are dealing with increasing inflation and very high diesel prices at a time of very high diesel usage.
17: And likely to broaden out as a result of that in terms of where inflation can seep to. Now, here's some interesting things that I think about when I think about this. Number one, if you look over the last month, and Mike, I'm going to show you a chart that I've never shown before. To all of you listening, you don't get to see it.
18: Well, if you're watching on YouTube, you could turn your... Well, yeah.
17: I don't think I'm going to turn my computer around. Okay. You know, it's again, who knows? You know, but in any case, I'm going to show you a chart, Mike. The orange line, okay, is the diesel crack spread.
18: Uh-huh.
17: The white one is the 10-year Treasury yield. How closely have those lines been following each other over the last month?
18: Very, very closely. Explain again what the diesel crack spread is to folks.
17: Diesel crack spread is a fancy way of saying, hey, if you're a refiner, what's the difference in what you receive for a barrel of diesel that you make versus what you had to pay for the crude that goes into it? And right now, those crack spreads are around $110. Normally, they're somewhere in the range of 20 to 25, 20 to 30. So, like, you're running like anywhere from like 3 to 5x normal spreads that refiners are making. And basically, tick for tick, you are seeing 10-year Treasury yields following the price, the crack spreads of diesel over the last month, because even markets have picked up on, hey, unlike gasoline or unlike crude, the price of diesel does have an impact on a broad swath of pricing, and so this matters. And this is why, if we're being 100% honest, like, you look at, you know, hey, why are mortgage rates going up? Diesel's at least, you know, correlating highly there. It's not driving the whole ship, but yeah, there's a really strong correlation on that side. The other piece that I think piece that makes this like kind of uniquely suck right now is the fact that if there's one industry that is not impacted by rising diesel prices, it's artificial intelligence and the construction that is powering that industry right now. Because if you really believe that you are building the smartest thing known to man and you're willing to spend, you know, trillions of dollars to do so, few hundred extra dollars per load of, you know, whatever it is that's being delivered doesn't matter to you because the business opportunity is so great. And so this gets at the crux of, I think, the entire problem, which is, okay, so you've got, you know, diesel that's starting to seep in everywhere else. It's creating, you know, additional inflation in the economy. And the Fed comes along and says, again, this week, and I'm not saying this is wrong, but I'm saying this is what they said. Okay, we're seeing some additional signs of inflation. Great, we've got to hike interest rates. Mike, if the price of diesel going up isn't going to slow the development of AI data centers, is the price of money going up going to do it?
18: Certainly not in the short term, Chuck.
17: And so what we end up with here is where the one industry that you actually need to slow in order to, you know, slow some of the other inflationary pressures that are building and maybe see some weakness in the labor market that would lead to the Fed not hiking rates, is the one industry that's not going to be slowed by either higher rates or higher diesel prices, which means that everyone else in the economy is going to bear those costs.
18: Mm-hmm.
17: And that kind of sucks. So sorry for us. But listen, we can't get all downbeat and be victims about this. Like, ultimately, we got to figure out, okay, like, what do we do? Because this is the world that we exist in right now. Like, simply, like, throwing our hands up and giving up isn't a choice. And so the question becomes, okay, what do we do, and how do we make the hard choices, like heating our home for the winter? How do we navigate these things? Let's take a quick break, and we'll discuss that when we return.
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5: They used to be the mediators. I'm Lisa Brady, Fox News. Gulf allies. President Trump plans to meet with next week on the sidelines of the UN General Assembly. As he now signals, he's mostly going it alone on Iran.
6: A reporter asked him, next to a jet engine, so it was kind of hard to hear. We don't have the soundbite. Asked him if he has heard from the Iranians through an intermediary, and he said, we deal directly. That is now, as he tells Axios, the following: I have a big decision coming up. Do I want to go in and annihilate them, or do I not? It is a big decision. Anything can happen with me. A new Fox News poll finds that among all voters, 26% see a clear White House strategy for ending the war.
5: Fox's Peter Ducey at the White House. Oil prices back on the rise today, with U.S. crude topping $102 a barrel, as a surge in gas prices also continues, with diesel still hitting new highs, especially hard on farmers and truckers, which can ultimately hit consumer prices. An ICE agent accused of shooting and wounding an immigrant in Minnesota and lying about the circumstances of that incident pleads not guilty in federal court, a day after Christian Castro entered the same plea in state court. Castro has claimed self-defense in the January incident. He's been released on bond and suspended from ICE without pay for now. Just getting word that singer-songwriter Duncan Sheik has died. The Tony and Grammy winner was 56.
7: Sheik is best known for his 1996 hit Barely Breathing, which earned him a Grammy nomination. He later won two Tonys for co-writing the music for Broadway's Spring Awakening, which also took home Best Musical in 2006.
5: Fox's Michelle Pollino. His family had posted Wednesday he was in critical but stable condition and receiving medical care. They're now telling the New York Times his cause of death was organ failure, posting the world has lost a singular talent and deeply influential voice in music and theater. 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
7: The Dow is losing ground. The NASDAQ is looking for direction. Options and futures expire today, which can make trading volatile. The Conference Board's leading economic index slipped last month. The decline was a surprise. Apple's new iPhone 18 models are available in stores today. The Wall Street Journal says Apple's newest phones have its own chips inside, which are faster than the best PC chips from Intel. Warren Buffett has been leading Berkshire Hathaway since 1965. Today he announced he will be stepping down as chairman immediately, but will continue with the company as chairman emeritus. The Federal Reserve's report on the failure of Silicon Valley Bank in 2023 found the supervisory staff at the Fed knew or should have known about its issues for about a year. That's your Fox Business Report. I'm Ginny Coselda. Invested in you.
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19: A lot of sunshine, northwesterly breeze, and temperatures in the low and mid-70s this afternoon. But that breeze dragging down drier air, and that means lows will drop back into the 40s under fair skies as the wind lightens later on tonight. Mid-60s, some sunshine for Saturday. Clouds increasing Saturday night. Looks like the best chance of showers over the weekend will be Sunday afternoon and into Sunday evening. From Stormwatch 9 Weather Center, I'm meteorologist Kevin Skorupa.
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0: Yeah, after they wouldn't put his name on the Kennedy Center, Trump is now threatening to tear it down. Trump said the Kennedy Center is, quote, in very, very bad shape. And a staffer leaned in and said, sir, that's a report from your last physical. He said, oh, sorry, end that.
1: The Democrats' bloodthirsty goals. Not very funny, though. Comedy is not their bag. Have you noticed that? Really not their thing. Not at all. Well, very good, and happy Friday to you. Welcome back once again. A beautiful day here in America. In spite of the left and their jihadi pals, what with the cultural civil war going on and all of that. Democrat, a lot of violence. I've noticed there was a lot of violence. You had a university in Pennsylvania. It was a, kind of a race riot, wasn't it? But there really was a black mob beating up white people sitting on a front porch. So that's not race, right? Isn't that? Still trying to sort out how this works. The mob of black women attack a group of white women sitting on the front porch of their house. That's not a racial attack, right? It's only the other way around. We've got that going on. That's kind of a wacky one. Listen, the Republican congressman presses the WNBA. That's the Women's National Basketball Association. Remember when nobody had ever heard of them? It was better then, wasn't it? And now we've heard of them a little bit, but nobody watches them still. The Republican member of Congress presses the WNBA. They got the head lady in charge of the WNBA. Said, what is a woman? See, this is a trick question for Democrats now. Like we got a member of the Supreme Court who's a woman who can't tell you what a woman is, doesn't know what it is. They've deconstructed the English language to the point where they're really not sure what these words mean anymore. It's the left. It's a classic lefty commie thing to deconstruct everything. You got relativism and deconstructionism and DEI and all kinds of mental illnesses. But ask the nice lady. Hey, you know, Enes Kanter Freedom and Royce White are a couple of what you might think are men who now say that they're women and they want to play in the WNBA and be paid as women to play in the WNBA. They would dominate the WNBA and it would be comical. But I think one of them is 6'9" and 6'8" and the other is 6'10" and they're NBA players. And they say we want to play in the WNBA. But in any case, the head of the WNBA was asked, what is a woman? And what do you think she said? I think she's a woman, but who am I to judge? If she can't tell me what a woman is, if they can't tell me what a woman is, but we've got that, a Republican member of Congress. What is a woman? And the Democrats still can't tell you, because there's a mental thing going on, a very serious mental thing going on there. Also, have you noticed there's a kind of a wild story here and hasn't gotten a lot of attention, but the Chinese communists, because they're communists, and communists are murderers and criminals and thieves, that's what they are, and they seize political power and then kill everyone and keep political power forever. But the Chinese Communist Party, they have been assisting, they love death and mayhem and all kinds of crazy stuff, they've been assisting Iran in striking U.S. targets in the Middle Eastern region. You know, which is very peaceful because Islam is the religion of peace. Therefore, the Islamic region of the world is very peaceful, other than all the murders and the rapes and the torture and the prisons and war with one another, war within, the massacres going on everywhere, the ethnic cleansing, all that. But the communists are helping Iran to target U.S. soldiers in the Middle East. And they're using, see, the Iranians and the Chinese are working, the Chinese communists, they've got satellites in space, and they spy on things, and they're using these satellites to help Iran attack the United States of America, because that's what commies do. They're filthy mass murderers. They're the number one mass murderers. They're number one at one thing, and that's mass murder in the history of the world. But then there was this fun thing, because because, you know, oh, I should mention that because it plays in. Today is the birthday of the United States Air Force. It's 79 years old. Next year, the Air Force will be 80 years old. But today, the United States Air Force turned 79 years old, created by the National Security Act of 1947, as any child of six can tell you. Along with the National Security Act 1947, was kind of a big deal. Created the CIA, the National Security Council, and the United States Air Force as its own standalone service. You know, that it was part of the Army Air Corps, part of the United States Army, and that. But the Air Force created 79 years ago today. Happy birthday, United States Air Force. We love the United States Air Force. And part of the United States Air Force, Space Force, is under the Secretary of the Air Force, and so on. But I digress. So Iran, working with the communists, because you got jihadis and communists. What do they have in common? They seem to be the polar opposite. They love murder. They both love mass murder. So the jihadis and the commies have gotten together, and the communist Chinese satellites working with Iran, helping Iran to target Americans, to murder Americans, because they want constant war, never-ending state of war, the Islamists and the communists. And we're just kind of in the middle. And now the left in the United States, they can't decide who they're with. It's they're either with the communists or with the jihadis. They know they're not with the United States. That much they know. But listen to this, because this got way too little attention a couple of days ago. Chinese satellite breaks apart in space. It's in space. Chinese satellite breaks apart in rare orbit. Listen to that, rare orbit that could hold debris for centuries. Well, why did the Chinese satellite break apart, huh? The Chinese are working with the Iranians, and they're targeting Americans in the Middle East. Well, they call it the Middle East. It's not the East, but it's, you know, it's the Middle East. And so, how did that happen? We have Space Force, and we have the United States Air Force, and we have a great many capabilities, and including some in space, because space is the final frontier. And Captain James Tiberius Kirk would say, and there's a lot going on up there, and there's the communists and the Islamists are waging war against civilization everywhere you look. Part of that is going to be in space. But this is actually a fun story in its own, you know, war-like way. Chinese satellite breaks apart in rare orbit that could hold debris for centuries. Yogan 50 generated a large a field of debris, highly retrograde orbit. I'm reading this article here, and it actually doesn't say field of debris. It says a large field of debris, because everyone's illiterate, including journalists. It's remarkable. So a reconnaissance satellite suffered an unidentified anomaly and broke apart in space into pieces. Now those fragments are trapped in a high-altitude orbit above Earth, they risk a head-on collision with another object or other satellites, perhaps. But communist China's Yaogan 50 satellite, launched in March of 2026 of this year, on board a Long March A6 rocket. It's called the Long March because they're still glorifying mass murder of their own people. Satellite successfully reached its operational orbit, highly retrograde orbit, meaning that it travels in the opposite direction of the Earth's rotation, an altitude of approximately 590 miles. We created all this stuff. The Chinese stole it. The commies stole these things from us. But a few months into its mission, however, the satellite appears to have malfunctioned. Oops, our Chinese-made satellite seems to have malfunctioned. On September 4th, the U.S. Space Force cataloged 43 debris objects from the breakup of Yogan 50, according to Jonathan McDowell, former astrophysicist at the Harvard Smithsonian Center for Astrophysics, who tracks space activity. And now the pesky debris, the satellite fragments, are currently at an altitude ranging between 372 miles and 683 miles. Look what the patriarchy has done. We're miracles. You guys should just be glad you can hang with us, honestly. And that's above the Earth's surface, of course, 683 miles. Pieces remained within the satellite's distinctive 142-degree inclination orbit. That's the satellite talk there. But the thing is that the Chinese are using these communist satellites to help the Iranian, the Islamic Revolution, to target the civilized people of the world. That's because they're uncivilized. Communists and jihadis are uncivilized and mass murderers, and they're belligerents, they're warlike savages. So in any event, the that debris, she's no good anymore. She no work because she got blown up. Now, how did that happen? Well, because, you know, I can't say authoritatively, but I think maybe the United States of America said, hey, is that the satellite that the Chinese are using to help the Iranian, the Islamic Revolution, and to target Americans? Said, yeah, yes, sir, it is. Wouldn't it be better if it were in thousands of pieces soaring through space? And then before you know it, lickety-split, there it is, blowed up in space. Isn't that great? Speaking of Democrats who are very severely mentally ill, and we've got some Hassan Piker and some Abdul al-Sayed today, remarkable stuff. Oh, you see Abdul al-Sayed talking to his Michiganders. We call them Michiganders, people from Michigan. And he, this guy, Abdul al-Sayed, he hates Mackinac Island, the nicest place on Earth. He's filth. He's third world. He's going to blow up. I think he's got an explosive device hidden inside one of his cavities or something, but he's going to blow up one of these days. Abdul al-Sayed, kind of, it said, this story says he admits he's going to raise the cost on Michiganders to fund government-run health care. And that's what their promise is, to make everything more expensive, like Barack Hussein Obama saying, under my plan of cap and trade, electricity costs would necessarily skyrocket. And Barack Obama created the Affordable Care Act, ironically named, also known as Obamacare, and it made healthcare skyrocket. They call it the Affordable Care Act, and they make everything three times as expensive because they're the left. But Abdul al-Sayed is, oh yeah, of course we're going to make, well, you know, we're going to give free stuff to other people, and it's going to cost you more. And he said it out loud. He doesn't know he's supposed to lie about that. He knows he's supposed to lie about everything else. I don't quite understand that. That's interesting. Also in New York City, Chelsea Pier, there's a health club, very fashionable. Chelsea Pier, there's a health club there, and it's very expensive, and people go there. And some guy was in there, and a woman, a Chinese-American woman, Wen Li, was there working out. And there's some guy next to her, and he's a white guy. And she, it turns out that this woman is an executive at a huge, giant global accounting firm called KPMG, and she's a big executive, but she's on suspension now. And she's talking to this guy, and he's a white guy, and she's a Chinese American lady. She might be a communist also, and he, this white guy standing there. And she calls him a Zionist pig, and she calls him a racist. And the guy's like, "What?" He's looking around, saying, "I'm sorry, are you talking to me? What is this about?" Wait here, I've got the audio for you on that, because this woman, KPMG, giant global accounting firm, one of the really big ones, and she's and there's video of everything. These people are really stupid. They must go to Ivy League institutions to get this dumb, but pretty amazing stuff. And does she have Jewish colleagues at this global accounting firm, do you think? I don't know. But she's talking to this guy, and the guy's like, "What? I'm sorry, what?" And he's looking around, looking behind him. He's like, "Is she really talking to me? Is somebody else behind me?" And he's like, "I'm a racist because I'm white," and she calls him a Zionist pig because, you know, they're all mental cases. They're all liberals, self-described liberals. And it's actually true of Lud Show that she's not a white liberal woman. She's an Asian liberal woman living in Asian American, apparently living in the United States. Amazing stuff. And she, they all have mental illnesses. Now, the white liberal woman in America, I think 56% have been diagnosed by clinicians, by medical professionals, with mental illnesses that either are or are not being addressed. But you know how these people are. They're just, uh-oh, look at that. I've done this already. Crazy. Oh, I got a John Fetterman update. John Fetterman update for you because, yeah, you know, he's a hardcore Democrat. The way he votes and he does everything. And I've got, there's an assessment of him. An update on this guy, Macklemore, and Ed Sheeran. Ed Sheeran is being kicked off of radio stations and being banned places, and lefties are terrorizing him, Ed Sheeran. And Macklemore, they love because he wants to kill the Jews. And that's where the Democrats are. They're building a series of camps out west, the Democrats are, and rail spurs. They're getting ready for the next go-round. You know, the 21st century version of the Socialist Workers Party, the Democrat Party. Remarkable stuff. Yeah, and I love that the Ed Sheeran backlash continues. Radio station bans songs, and Instagram fans are unfollowing him. This is the rising tide of anti-Semitism being driven by the Democrat Party. It's quite remarkable stuff. Got that. Hassan Piker says that the Middle East would be more stable if Iran had an arsenal of nuclear weapons. These smart people, these guys. There is a great war. A great war is coming to the planet Earth. And these people are driving the train loaded with dynamite into the side of the schoolhouse. They're remarkable stuff. Mm-mm-mm. Yes, sir. I am telling you. We also have word-burning stories. We have word-burning. You know, the Democrats love to burn words. They don't burn books anymore. They burn individual words and phrases. And an analysis done of that. That's interesting. Also, the husband of the baby killer, you know, Clancy, the ex-husband, he's remarried. He's got a new wife. And life just marches on, doesn't it? We are at 888-630-9625. An Ilhan Omar update as well. Marrying her brother, that's coming up too.
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7: The midterms are almost here, and Republicans could be in deep trouble. Polls show Democrats leading in key races. Tonight, Rob Finnerty on Newsmax reveals the growing threat from the DSA and the radical left. With less than 60 days to go, Finnerty says it's time for the GOP to hit the panic button. The House may go, and control of the Senate is up for grabs. 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Tallarico, El Sayed, AOC, Bernie Sanders. Finnerty reveals President Trump's secret plan to fight back. 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

0: All right, we have returned. Let us, Jeff Wolf in today. Michael Piercy is out today. He's at the beach. That's nice. Let's go to the telephones. Let's go to Kevin, calling from the great state of Ohio. Kevin, you're on the Chris Plant Show.
1: Chris, hi.
0: Hey, Kev.
1: Man, I can't believe I'm talking to you. This is great. Like your show a lot.
0: Thank you.
1: I wanted to tell you how I came to listen to your show. It was a few years back. I was looking for a replacement for, I forget who it was. I don't want to say who it was, but I was looking on the internet for a streaming thing there and saw some pictures of different radio hosts. Saw your picture. I thought, oh, hey, who's this good-looking guy? And, not in a gay way. Not that there's anything wrong with that. It's Seinfeld. But,
0: sure.
1: Actually, there is something wrong with that. Homosexuality is disgusting and immoral, but that's not important right now.
0: That's right.
1: So, excuse me one second.
0: Now I'm going to have to ask you to hang in. Now I'm going to have to. You're just setting up. You're just getting going, Kevin. So can you hang in for a minute, and then you can say what you actually called in to say. What do you say?
1: Sure, Chris.
0: All right, man. Let's do that. Talk to you in a minute. That's good. Got lots of wild stuff to talk about. Lindsay Clancy, her husband, and his new wife.
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11: A lot of sunshine, northwesterly breeze, and temperatures in the low and mid-70s this afternoon, but that breeze dragging down drier air, and that means lows will drop back into the 40s under fair skies as the wind lightens later on tonight. Mid-60s, some sunshine for Saturday, clouds increasing Saturday night. Looks like the best chance of showers over the weekend will be Sunday afternoon and into Sunday evening. From the Stormwatch 9 Weather Center, I'm meteorologist Kevin Skorupa.
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0: And the New York Times is suing. They're in a suing way. They have lawyers, and they're suing AI, the AI people. Because I guess, what is it that the AI might be able to get past the New York Times paywall? And that could be the end of civilization itself. Let's go back to the telephones, because there's a lot going on up there in the world. And Kevin, calling from Ohio, was able to hang in there. Kevin, thanks, buddy. And you were just getting going there. I know you were. You started. Sorry, I was saying that you were. You grew tired of a talk show host. You went and found me on the internet, and you started listening. But I know that you were talking about big stuff, the Lindsay Clancy trial.
1: Indeed.
0: She murdered her three children, strangled her three children.
1: Yes, she sure did.
0: Her husband has found a new wife, a new woman, and they met in Central Park, just walking in Central Park one day. And now they're married. And so he's getting on with things, but pretty crazy. Probably shouldn't have more kids. If it were me, I'd say, okay, but no more kids.
1: No. You can't have that attitude. You gotta have more kids. Me, personally, I'm still... at an age, I can make more kids. I want seven more kids.
0: You want seven more? Is that right?
1: Seven more. I have two now. I want seven more.
0: Oh, that's a pretty good
1: anyway,
0: number.
1: You know, he's getting married again, and you can say what you will about that, and you can have a discussion.
0: Oh, that's great. That's great.
1: I can tell you, you know, killing kids is really bad. That's what I can tell you.
0: We used to believe that as a culture. Now only half our culture believes that.
1: I don't know. Maybe it's less. Maybe people need to be told. I'm not sure. It's really sick, but...
0: it is.
1: You know, I was thinking... Perhaps we could institute, and a lot of people out there are familiar with this, you know, with the corporations they work for, you know, we could have a no-tolerance policy when it comes to murdering children. I don't know, I think it might be, okay, you know, you murder a child, you get the death penalty, that's it, you're done, it's simple, save time, and, you know, this is a serious note here, I'm not joking around, it needs to be a zero-tolerance policy. You get the death penalty if you kill a kid, you know, like 15 and younger or something like that.
0: I think
1: we need to set a precedent with that. We need to protect children more than anybody else. That's the number. They're the most innocent, the most precious lives.
0: Yeah,
1: and they need to be. This is the only thing that you can do here. You cannot have a woman or a man or whoever kill a child and then go, "Oh, I was crazy." I don't even believe in innocent by way of insanity anyway. I think that's a bushwhacker. That's nice, but you're still getting the death penalty.
0: Well, protecting innocent life used to be one of our values, and that's getting away from us.
1: Yeah, it sure is. I'll take off and I've got to get back to work. But, you know, the picture I saw you online, that laugh you have, it's hilarious because I look at your face and I hear that laugh, and you're laughing because you told a joke and it's funny. Maybe no one else is laughing, maybe they are, but you don't care. You think it's funny, so you're laughing anyway.
0: Well, you know, you're right about that. And let me tell you, man, it's like I don't script out the show or anything. We're doing the show as we go. And when I tell these jokes, almost all the time, it's the first time I'm hearing the joke, and if it's funny, it makes me laugh. You know, and that's the first time. Even if I just thought of it a moment ago, You mentioned Rush Limbaugh. I'm sorry, I stepped on you. You were talking about Rush Limbaugh.
1: No, I was just saying, just like Rush Limbaugh, off the cuff. You like to say that a lot.
0: Yeah.
1: But with the laughter, I think that might be the most difficult emotion to withhold, to try to hold back. Because when you have to laugh, it's like you're going to explode if you don't laugh. So.
0: Yeah. Yeah.
1: It was good talking to you, Chris.
0: Well, thanks, Kevin. You got to get back to work. Come on, America's counting on you. You got there are millions on welfare. You got to get back to work.
1: Yeah, that's right. Well, I got an air conditioner and a water heater today. So,
0: well, that's pretty good. Thanks to the patriarchy. See all the things the patriarchy provides.
1: You got that right. The patriarchy is essential.
0: It is. It's the best. All right, Kevin. Thanks, buddy. Thanks for calling in. Nice meeting you. That's fun. Now, the New York Post today Patrick Clancy. He's the now ex-husband of the Lindsay Clancy who murdered their three children, strangling them. Patrick Clancy's new wife throws her support behind husband. I would think so. I mean, you know, come on. Rips so twisted attacks against him. You know, the Democrats are attacking him. Patrick Clancy's new wife ripped the so twisted attacks against him since his ex, Lindsay Clancy, killed their three children, praising him for being the most selfless and supportive father. Well, I think technically he's not a father anymore, but infertility specialist Rachel Dennis joined the grieving father in his upcoming 60 Minutes interview. Going to be on 60 Minutes this weekend. His first interview since his wife's mistrial for murdering their three children. Since the trial began, Patrick, who's 38 years old, remarried in April and now lives in New York. He's faced an onslaught of sick threats and unfounded conspiracy theories alleging his involvement in the death of his kids. And that's because Democrats, you know. Said, I don't understand. Here's what she said. Said, I don't understand how the story has been so twisted, she said in a 60 Minutes clip. In fact, I think, Jeff, I think we have a couple of sound bites of this, don't we, of this lady, because she's the new wife, and that's, boy, this is a tough one to step into here. But she sounds like a very nice lady, and she's serious and got a profession and all that stuff. I don't understand how the story's been so twisted, she told 60 Minutes. But I would hope people know that Pat is, as I said before, the most selfless father and supportive partner. She also defended herself from those who have criticized their love story. They've got a love story and all that. It turns out they met walking in Central Park or something. She said, I was just a girl that met a guy running in Central Park on a really cold Saturday. It was really cold. So it can be cold in Central Park there. I don't think there is anything wrong with that. I would agree. I don't think there's anything wrong with that either, because, you know, why would there be anything wrong with that? So Patrick was, of course, left childless in 2023 after he returned from his Massachusetts home, and discovered that Lindsay, his loving bride, mother of his children, had strangled their three children, 5-year-old Cora, 3-year-old Dawson, and 8-month-old Callan. And it's a horrible, horrible crime. Lindsay's 7-week-long murder trial ended in a mistrial because there were 7 women on the jury, and apparently the consensus was that they had to strike a blow for feminism and not convict her of any serious crimes. So they held out, and one man, a black man, who's being attacked by black people and white liberals for standing up for the law and human life and children and I think, but the left, they're not for any of that. They're not for children or human life or the law, certainly. So the 7-week trial ended in mistrial, failed to reach a verdict, and at the end of 7 days of deliberation, you got the 7-7 thing going there, isn't that great? So her defense team had argued that she should be found not guilty by reason of insanity. She's an American liberal woman. So 11 jurors agreed that she was suffering from severe postpartum psychosis, but one holdout kept them from reaching a unanimous decision. Yeah, I gotta tell you, all the comments in this lane get pretty wild too, I've got to say, and a lot of people aren't having it, of course. You know, she murdered the three children. Maybe she should be held accountable, fullest extent of the law, and all that postpartum depression. Like 50% of women who give birth or something like that suffer from postpartum depression. It's madness, I say, madness. So we've got that, and you know, God bless him and her too. The nice lady meeting in Central Park on a cold day, running around, and that's just great. So they're married. And she sounds quite reasonable and rational and all that good stuff. That's what we got going there. So we've got a lot. And as I said, Jeff Wolfin today for Michael Piercy, who is at the beach just for the weekend. He's at the beach for the weekend over there in Maryland. We keep the Atlantic Ocean over there. It's a large body of water, and not as large as the Pacific Ocean, where they're all running out of water in California, and they stand there looking at the Pacific Ocean all day, every day, saying, "If we only had water." Well, the patriarchy has given you desalination. We can desalinate that water out of the Pacific Ocean and turn it into water for crops, for farms, for drinking water, for showers, for everything. They're just not doing that. They've had more than a half century to do that, and they haven't with the nuclear power and desalination plants, and they're like, that's too much. Can't do that. We'd rather not. Just amazing stuff. I got a laugh out of this one this morning. It's the New York Post again, because they cover a lot of stuff. Staffers at tech giants. New AI tools posed, quote, existential threat, end quote. Oh, to all of humanity? No, to news publishers. They knew, this could put the New York Times out of business, and the New York Times doesn't want to go out of business because they're busy doing propaganda for the left, and they're anti-Semites, too. They say they got in trouble for some of their anti-Semitism in the New York Times recently. I thought the news was controlled by the Jews. Well, apparently not the New York Times anymore, I guess. I don't know what's going on here. So here it is, high-level staffers at a pair of top tech companies knew that scrapping online news content to bolster their AI models could have devastating impacts on publishers. But that didn't stop them, according to a bombshell legal filing. That's a lawsuit. One OpenAI executive even warned that the shady tactic, in which tech giants circumvent paywalls to access stories to train their AI, get by paywalls to train artificial intelligence, which is computers, not even people, right, could pose an existential threat to news organizations. I think, what was it that actually wiped out news organizations years ago? Because the existential threat to news organizations was implemented fully many years ago, and they stopped being news organizations. So it's pose an existential threat to news organizations, the Wall Street Journal reported, citing a newly unsealed court documents in a massive copyright case. A director at Microsoft had also sounded the alarm over the dodgy practice. It's dodgy. They're getting around paywalls to train computers. And so listen to this. Our AI content strategy started a doom loop. It's a doom. Everything is doomsday. A doom loop that will hurt the performances of our models and the entire web at the same time, said Brent Hecht, Microsoft Director of Applied Science. The filing shows. It is highly unusual that an end product threatens the economic foundations of its essential suppliers. But that's the situation we've created for our LLM business. So, sure, right, with the computer thing. With respect to its content supply chain. Now, sure, that's just a bunch of Silicon Valley silliness. But here is the filing was made public on Thursday. That's yesterday. In a copyright infringement case brought against Microsoft and OpenAI by several news publishers, including the New York Times. The New York Times, they do such a fine job of doing journalism. The New York Times sued OpenAI and Microsoft. It's they got to try to stay in business somehow. They're not making money like they used to. They sued OpenAI and Microsoft in December of 2023, alleging that ChatGPT and Microsoft's Copilot used millions of their articles to train its models and answer user questions. Oh, no, they slipped right past the paywall. Everybody, I have to dump out of dozens, I won't say hundreds, dozens of articles a day because the paywall pops up. I'm researching a topic, and, I'd have to pay for a couple of hundred newspapers and news sources for all the things that I go to every day, but I can't, and I'm not going to, and I wouldn't if I could. Other papers owned by old and global capital, such as the Chicago Tribune and the New York Daily News, also sued the companies in 2024, but the cases were eventually consolidated, the news outlet reported the Wall Street Journal. ChatGPT chief Nick Turley, think he's related to Jonathan Turley, Nick Turley acknowledged that AI products could become increasingly substitutive. I like the substitutive. And said that they pose an existential threat to publishers. You know what? Nobody cares if the New York Times goes out of business. And that's too bad. But they've dug their own grave and they're standing in it, spitting at people as normal people walk by. AI products will get more and more substitutive as they get better, Turley wrote per the outlet. AI internal documents even referred to ChatGPT as a modern newsstand. That is incriminating somehow. Just amazing stuff. So the print media, New York Times and so on, they're suing the big tech, AI companies, because what, you might be able to get past their paywall? There are already three ways to get past the New York Times paywall, and a lot of people have been using them for many years. I don't want to say who, but there are a lot of ways to get past the paywalls without AI at all this madness. Poor them. The AI, well, it's just, come on, it's modernity. It's the modern world. It's electricity. Get with the program, guys. Please, don't be ridiculous. Yeah, I've got this crazy woman, KPMG corporate accounting woman, calling a guy at a gym in New York City at Chelsea Piers a Zionist pig and a racist. I think that she's a racist and an anti-Semite. We have that coming up. They're really something to behold. Yes, they are. Lots more. Oh, yeah, Ilhan Omar. Could she at long last get in trouble for marrying her brother? I have an update for you on that.
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6: After tax credits designed to help Americans afford health care expired, 4,868 fewer New Hampshire residents were enrolled in ACA Marketplace health care plans, according to an analysis of federal data by KFF. The analysis, which was released this summer, found that New Hampshire enrollment in ACA health care plans fell by 8% from 2025 to 2026. Across the country, enrollment fell from roughly 21.8 million in 2025 to 19.2 million in 2026. The data does not capture the exact reasons people dropped or lost coverage, but it's the first time in 7 years that enrollment in the marketplace, which was established by the 2010 Affordable Care Act, fell. Every state but New Mexico, which used state funding to replace the lost federal subsidy, saw an enrollment decrease this year. I'm Rob Roberts.
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All right, we've got a lot of news and madness to get to today. CNN, remember them? They used to be a news organization, a cable channel for the Democrat Party, and they got this Dana Bash woman on there, and they're talking about voters in Michigan. They've got this jihadi running, you know, and

0: Al-Sayed, Abdul Rahman Mohammed Al-Sayed, and he's running for the United States Senate. And it turns out a poll there shows that 45% of Michiganders say they would not vote for a Muslim. 45% say they wouldn't vote for a Muslim. And Dana Bash, she just can't comprehend this. What are they thinking? That's crazy. We got Hassan Piker. He says that the world would be a better place if Iran had an arsenal of nuclear weapons, which they would use on us, because he's a genocidal, fascist, racist, anti-Semite, you know, and a leading Democrat. We got that. And this Macklemore and Ed Sheeran thing continues to thump along, because Ed Sheeran is now in the crosshairs of the left. He's being pulled off of radio stations. He's got all kinds of trouble. This guy, Macklemore, free Cuba, free Congo, free Sudan, free California. I think we should start a free California movement, free California from the Democrats, from the left, because that's, these people are completely nuts. But I've got here's a fun one. Michael Piercy, who is not even working today, he sent this along, a few minutes ago. It turns out here it is, Mike Bales on the Twitter. Someone just called Mitch McConnell. You know, I like to call Mitch McConnell. We've only seen him once in the last 3 months or so. He's not doing too well, and he's 84 years old, I think, and not fit as a fiddle. But he showed up for one vote earlier this week. Then the next day, the Senate had more votes. He didn't show up for that. I always like to call him, you know, Turtle Boy, and he looks like turtle without a shell, right? Someone just called Mitch McConnell Senator Rigor Tortoise. They call him Rigor Tortoise. It's a little play on rigor mortis, you know? But he's the Rigor Tortoise because he's a turtle boy, turtle man, and he's a tortoise. And he's not very healthy, so he's Rigor Tortoise.
1: 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Local news. 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
2: Voting gets underway. I'm Lisa Brady, Fox News. Not everywhere, but in several states, including Virginia, Minnesota, and South Dakota, people can now vote by absentee ballot in person beginning today, 46 days to the midterms, when Democrats hope to take back control of Congress.
3: Democrats are focused on fuel and groceries, but also threatening presidential probes. It's unclear if talk about investigations could dilute the Democrats' focus.
2: Fox's Chad Pergram on Capitol Hill. Republicans emphasizing the tax breaks they passed last year.
3: Republicans concede that they need a lot more than the big, beautiful bill to connect with voters. The Senate is not addressing cost of living issues right now. Instead, it's debating a bill regulating money in college sports.
2: President Trump using events in key races around the country to argue his agenda is working. Next week, he'll host a summit with China's leader and meet with Gulf allies about Iran on the sidelines of the UN General Assembly. In Iran, a mass show of support for fighting the U.S., organized by the Iranian government.
4: Hundreds of thousands of Iranian volunteers in the streets of Tehran. Wearing combat uniforms, carrying flags as bystanders cheered them on in the largest demonstration since the U.S. and Israel attacked in February. Iranians trample flags of the U.S. and Israel, chanting death to America and death to Israel, vowing to take up arms against both nations.
2: Fox's CJ Papa, Iran's Revolutionary Guard, says more than 1 million are expected to take part in military training. 3 days of voting underway in Russia, where the parliamentary election is expected to cement the Kremlin's power by characterizing the heavily staged vote as underlining public support for the war in Ukraine. The Russian government stamping out even the slightest sign of dissent ahead of the vote, which ends on Sunday. 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
13: A lot of sunshine, northwesterly breeze, and temperatures in the low and mid-70s this afternoon, but that breeze dragging down drier air. That means lows will drop back into the 40s under fair skies as the wind lightens later on tonight. Mid-60s and sunshine for Saturday. Clouds increasing Saturday night. Looks like the best chance of showers over the weekend will be Sunday afternoon and into Sunday evening. From Stormwatch 9 Weather Center, I'm meteorologist Kevin Skorupa.
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27: Hello, Boston. Welcome back to the Grace Curley Show, and a happy Friday to all of you, even the haters. Happy Friday to you. Beautiful day here in New England, and we have lots to get to. I think, Taylor, I want to start with the statement from the lone holdout juror. The juror. Every time I say juror, I feel like Nancy Grace. The juror has come forward. And we've all been waiting on bated breath to figure out what this guy's going to say. There's been women with pitchforks, and they've just been, you know, they are gearing up to be angry. They're ready to be angry. That's a new thing right now. And maybe it's not a new thing, but it's definitely very prevalent in our society. People can't wait to be pissed. People are excited to be angry, and they're angry all the time. And this guy was a perfect opportunity. I mean, he's the one male juror who did not get on board with Lindsey Clancy and the verdict being not guilty with reason of insanity. And everything that's come out since then has really, Taylor, I think, created an issue for the movement. Because on one hand, it's like, yeah, screw this guy. He's this ignorant, arrogant jerk who didn't listen to all the women on the jury who were trying to tell him what to do. And then, as Gayle King found out live on the air, he's a black guy. And all of a sudden, it's like, that doesn't really fit their narrative. Well, we weren't saying that, you know, hold on. It does seem like that side of it is starting to weigh into how it's being covered. But now we have this statement, and I was talking to Taylor about it this morning, and you said that this is exactly what you thought happened.
0: Yeah, we talked about this. So these three female jurors last week, they go on with Sue O'Connell.
27: Don't open up!
0: And ever since that interview, where they thought they were going to come across so well and be so likable.
27: Yeah, they thought they were the Supremes.
0: Oh, yeah. Every interview since then, not that there should have been any interviews since then, were this one juror, Paula Devlin, going around and like trying to reinvent her image, kind of thing, like an apology tour for that one interview. But it was pretty
27: clear.
0: Oh,
27: that's not how I read it, but okay.
0: Pretty clear from that first interview, to me at least, that these women were just screaming and hectoring and squelching at this man, squawking at him.
27: He's been practicing all day for this.
0: Saying that.
27: He's been going over. This is a thesaurus.com moment for him.
0: Just telling him why he's wrong, and this man is trying to get a word in edgewise. This is exactly how I imagined it. He's trying to get a word in edgewise because he's the only holdout. And, well, I think that because, you know, she had said, well, no, here's why you're wrong about that. She said that, blah, blah, blah, blah, blah, blah, blah.
27: Taylor has a theory.
0: And after a while, maybe 3 days of this going on, he just shut down. Because he realized that anything he said was going to be met with more drama than was necessary. He wasn't going to be able to get his point across to these women who had their minds made up. So he just shut the bleep up because that was the best, and he held his ground. He said, I already explained myself 100 different ways. You're not hearing me, and that's that. So, boom.
27: Sometimes that is the only way. You know, sometimes you reach a point in an argument where it's like, we're not going to see each other in this. This is not going to, no one's moving here. No one's moving in any direction. You speak about that, like the male shutting down, as though you understand or as though you've been in this position
0: before.
27: I've
0: been married for nigh 8 years, and listen, I would like to express my feelings in a very sensitive and cognitive way, so that as I don't hurt my wife's feelings. I'm very much incapable of that.
27: Yeah, it's an effort for you.
0: I try. I really do.
27: But you can. You know what it is? It's like I've been around you enough to know this. You try, but as the person on the other end, you can feel the wheels turning. You can feel the effort that's going into Taylor.
0: And I
27: now
0: know.
27: Don't say this.
0: 3 minutes down the road from when I started, I'm going to be apologizing for my feelings. And I'm sorry that you feel bad, and I'm sorry I ever mentioned anything. So sometimes the better option as a husband
27: is to just
0: keep those feelings to yourself and
27: bottle up.
0: Trudge on.
27: That is, can I say something about that? Because I'm guilty of this. I think sometimes as women, and I don't want to lump us all in together here, so.
0: Why not? I do.
27: Yeah, painting with a broad brush, but.
0: A broad brush.
27: Did I ever tell you when I was younger, I came home and I didn't know that word was like not used? Mom, there are two broads outside. She's like, what? I was like 7 years old. What did you just say?
0: Great gams.
27: I thought it meant like ladies. I just thought that's what people said for ladies. Yeah, I've noticed that sometimes, and this is something I experienced with my own husband. It's like it's all about open up. Don't open up. But sometimes it's like, open up. Tell us how you feel. come on, let's get to the... Because, you know, some guys have that hard exterior.
0: You really want to see this hideous monster that dwells inside this soft exterior?
27: Yeah, it's like, don't bottle it up. Tell me. And then once you start being told, once the feelings are like, hey, you know, I disagree with you on this, or the men start to voice the opinion, I do sometimes think it's like, okay, enough now. You've opened up enough. Shut it down.
0: Here's why you're wrong.
27: Shut it down. This is my story. Stand by. That is, and I'm guilty of that, Taylor. I can admit that. It's like, oh, it's all good to open up until someone opens up with something you don't like. And then it's, hey, back to the silent era with you. So you think that's what happened with this guy?
0: Totally.
27: Well, let's read some of his own words. I know we pulled it from Fox, but you know what? This is the Grace Curley Show. I'll read you what this man said. Michael Desronville. He's a black Republican, by the way. He's a black Haitian immigrant, I want to say. The Haitian part of it hasn't been mentioned a lot, but I do believe he's Haitian.
0: I haven't seen any. I mean, I've seen stuff. I've seen that he's a Haitian Catholic, but
27: yes.
0: I haven't seen any of that confirmed anywhere.
27: Okay. I didn't have any doubts, he said in his statement, as I tried to explain different possible theories.
0: Wait, hold on. Here's why you did, Michael. I'm kidding. I'm just being one of the female jurors.
27: Okay.
0: I'm sorry.
27: If you're going to do that, you got to put on different voices here. You know, like, we're trying to follow.
0: Excuse me. No, you're wrong.
27: Don't open up. As I tried to explain different possible theories during deliberation, I kept getting cut off as if I had doubts based on the evidence presented. In a note to the judge, the jury foreperson, later identified as Ronnie Carlson, said Desronville has made statements acknowledging doubt but refuses to apply it to the verdict as the law states. So this was one of the female jurors. But in his new statement, Desronville said he felt all along the evidence pointed to a guilty verdict. Based on all the physical evidence, key witnesses, and what the prosecution presented, I thought it was enough proof that she, Lindsay Clancy, knew exactly what she was doing and planned, he said in the statement. So, this is what he thought, and this, what he was met by after holding out here, is he was met with accusations of being arrogant. I believe that word was tossed around quite a bit. With being, like, insensitive. One of the male jurors said he put a band around a water bottle to reenact. Apparently, him reenacting this, or, you know, trying to show how much strength, this is what I would think he was doing, trying to show how much strength it takes to crush a water bottle. That's more horrifying to these jurors than the strength it would take to kill three children. But that's neither here nor there. He didn't agree with them. And because of that, he was doxxed by Turtle Boy, by Sue O'Connell. Both playing the
0: NBC
27: victim.
0: NBC 10 at large. NBC 10 Boston at large,
27: yeah.
0: Too.
27: And they're both playing the victim. It's like, it's as if anyone made them do this. No one made you do this. No one said to you, you gotta dox this guy. And if NBC said that to her, then she should come out with it and be like, they forced me to do it. But no one forced you to do this. And it's not normal. And this isn't what we typically do. It's not a good look for journalists. I'm not a journalist, so good luck to all of you, because this is just another...
0: Sue O'Connell will claim she's not a journalist either.
27: Oh, what is she?
0: She does. She's a commentator.
27: She's a commentator.
0: She's a courtroom insider.
27: Well, I guess I'm a commentator. I like to comment. I don't dox, though. She's a doxer, too. She's commentator slash doxer slash not journalist. And so this man has just been met with a barrage of criticism and intimidation. And we had someone call into the show who said, you know, I live on a street and there's cars everywhere. You can't get out of the house and all this kind of stuff. And now he also mentioned that he feels that being a black Republican may have put a target on his back. Now, I heard from those three women in that interview. And I would never surmise that those women would judge this man for being a black Republican. They seem very open-minded to me. He said he believes he may be getting targeted because he's a black Republican, according to a YouTuber who was acting as one of his representatives. We started talking. Desronville thinks he knows why he might be getting targeted. He's a Republican. He's a black Republican. He has conservative views. So he's saying he's getting targeted now, not so much from the jurors. But he believes he might be getting targeted because of that, because the media and the reporters, as you would see, they kind of have left views. Kind of. Kind of. He alleged he was a juror on a juror panel with people on the Democratic Party. And this is also why some people are shocked that it's a black guy that stood his ground. And not only the world is going to be shocked now that it's a black guy who was a Republican. Yeah, I mean, you couldn't write this one up. This is pretty antithetical to everything I think the media wanted this guy to be. They wanted him to be like the person who Dan Osborne was describing. Did you see the story out of Nebraska? I know you're probably thinking, how does this tie in? Well, Nebraska U.S. Senate candidate Dan Osborne, he was caught on a tape. He was at some fundraiser, and he was describing Trump supporters. And he said, Billy Bob in bleeping Red Cloud, Nebraska, who lives next to the bleeping Trump store as you put into town and is waving the... is that he's on the winning team, and it's really that simple. And Trump, that's why he's been so effective at taking Billy Bob and his wife Mary Jane or Mary Joe and telling them you're on the winning team, and that's all they care about because their lives probably suck so bleeping bad. So I think a lot of people had that Billy Bob, Mary Joe, Boomer Rube in mind with this juror, and then this guy comes out and no one is expecting it. And it is kind of, it's changing the tune a little bit. So take a listen to Taylor, do we have this? Nate Burleson on CBS talking about this lone juror. CBS was where the news broke that this was a black man. That woman, Paula Devlin, I believe it was, said to Gayle King, he's a black lone holdout juror, and she looked like she had seen a ghost.
0: Begrudgingly let out that information, might I add.
27: Yeah, Gayle King was like, oh my God, I gotta sit down for a minute.
0: Just sit with this for a moment.
27: Yeah, woo. He just hit me. It was like she stood up too fast or something. She really needed a second. So this is what's going on at CBS. Now, it seems as though the worm is turning a little bit. This is cut four.
2: But they actually told the judge through that note that the holdout juror they believed did have reasonable doubt and wasn't following the law.
3: Mm-hmm. So even now they're telling conflicting stories.
2: Yeah. Correct.
3: The jurors are saying and what he is saying.
4: He sounds sound in his reasoning, though.
3: I'm glad he's speaking up because everybody wants to know where he was coming from.
2: Exactly.
27: He sounds sound in his reasoning. Yeah, well...
0: I wonder how that note process works, sending a note to the judge. Does she draft it and then read it out loud to everybody? Because at that point, he must have been, say whatever you want in the note. I don't care. I'm still not voting.
27: I don't believe anything they're saying about what he said behind the scenes.
0: Absolutely not.
27: Like, it's you know, you got to take that with a grain of salt. These women do not like this guy. They had mad beef going into this. So, yeah, I don't believe it. I could see them writing the note and saying, and you aren't listening. And so that's where we're going to send him. Okay? We're just going to say, you're not listening to us.
0: Oh, and remember the male juror that was on, I forget what network he was on, but he was saying how the juror seemed disengaged at times.
27: Yeah.
0: He was on his phone. Well, yeah, because he was just getting yelled at and harangued.
27: That guy looks the worst to me out of all these people who've come forward. Yeah, just because it's like...
0: Darji is his name.
27: He was jumping on the bandwagon. Of like, oh, these ladies are putting this guy down and they're kind of getting on. And I'll throw in something too. I was horrified by him. I was just really, really... Just, it gave weakness.
0: Mm.
27: You know? It gave following the herd, which I don't like. We'll be back. We'll talk more. You can call in if you want. It's 844-500-4242. It's Friday, and this is The Grace Curley Show.
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27: 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Patrick Clancy and his wife are going to be on 60 Minutes. It's premiering on Sunday night. They have featured a few clips as teasers. We'll play one now. Let's play his wife, Dr. Rachel Danis, talking about the crazy turn this has all taken. If you're not familiar with the conspiracy theories, you're probably a happy person. You know, if you haven't fallen into this rabbit hole of people blaming this guy for killing his three kids, even though his ex-wife and her entire legal team have admitted that she killed the three kids, you're probably pretty content in your life. You're not missing much on this one. But this is Dr. Rachel Danis talking about meeting her husband. This is cut one.
11: I don't understand how the story has been so twisted, but I would hope people know that Pat is, as I said before, the most selfless father and supportive partner. And I was just a girl that met a guy running in Central Park on a really cold Saturday. And I don't think there's anything wrong with that.
27: So that brings us to our PQ.
0: Today's poll question, which you can vote in at gracecurlyshow.com, is, will you watch the 60 Minutes interview with Patrick Clancy?
27: So it's a little bit... My answer is a little tricky because I am going to watch it for the show. I don't know if I was just a regular person out there if I would watch this. But yes, I am. The answer is yes.
0: 12% say yes.
27: Here's a...
0: The rest are liars.
27: Here's a different question. And I think everyone's going to... People might not sit down and watch it, because a lot of people don't do that anymore, but over time, you end up watching it through clips and things you're seeing. I think probably the more interesting question is, was this the right move by them to do this?
0: Exactly. This is getting really weird. You have the jurors coming out, and they're telling tales out of school, and then you have Patrick Clancy and his wife sitting down and talking about this. I just think it's very strange. I don't know if there's money involved anywhere or anything. That's none of my business, even if it is. But I just find it strange to experience so much trauma and to have to sit down and tell everybody in the world about it.
27: You know what my answer would be about whether or not this is a good move by Patrick Clancy and his wife, Rachel Danis? It all depends on what they hope to get out of this. Because if you want to say your piece and you want one chance to tell everyone you're wrong, you're terrible people, you shouldn't have been doing this, and then you can leave it there, that's fine. But if you're doing this in hopes of squashing this thing or in hopes of, you know, changing people's minds, I've seen the internet. I've seen these people.
0: Yeah.
27: Okay? It's never happening. Anything they say, it's going to be dissected. It's going to be, oh, do you see the way he looked down when he talked about one of his kids? He doesn't really care. These people are sick. And so if you're doing it for you to tell your story, I say absolutely, you have every right to do that. But if you're doing it in hopes of you're going to change these psychos' minds, you're sadly mistaken on that one. We'll talk more about it when we come back.
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21: A lot of sunshine, northwesterly breeze, and temperatures in the low and mid-70s this afternoon. But that breeze dragging down drier air. That means lows will drop back into the 40s under fair skies as the wind lightens later on tonight. Mid-60s and sunshine for Saturday. Clouds increasing Saturday night. Looks like the best chance of showers over the weekend will be Sunday afternoon and into Sunday evening. From Stormwatch 9 Weather Center, I'm meteorologist Kevin Skorupa.
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27: We're cooking today, guys. We are cooking. Going on in that green room right now, Taylor is just ideas. He's ideating. He's throwing things out there. It's a real think tank going on right now, seeing you through the glass. And we'll get to all that in a second. But I want to go back to this very, very serious and strange thing with Patrick Clancy on CBS. And I should throw in here, I do not fault him for wanting to say something. Because a lot of people have been speaking for him, and a lot of people have been taking things out of context and dissecting his life and creating this whole villain origin story about this guy. And he has every right to get his minute to say, this is what's going on here. And, you know, this is my truth. I know that's a goofy thing to, but that is what it is. You know, my only reservation with it is as long as they know, and by that I mean Patrick and his wife, this Dr. Rachel Dennis, that this is not going to quiet anything down. If you know that going in, it's all about knowing things going in. Like, as long as you're prepared for the fact that you are throwing gasoline on this. And you could do, by the way, you could do, I haven't even seen the interview. I've barely seen any of the clips of it. You could do the perfect, most normal, whatever normal is for this horrible circumstance, the most sympathetic interview, and it's not going to help change these people's minds because they're crazy.
0: One wrong twitch of the hand, one wrong eyebrow raise is going to spark 1,000 different conspiracy theories. Look, they're signaling each other.
27: If you're emotional, he's too emotional. He's acting. This
0: not
27: is
0: not emotional enough.
27: Not emotional enough. What's wrong with him? Didn't
0: just
27: his three kids get killed?
0: Just enough of emotion. Seems rehearsed.
27: People are so, so strange. And you really, as if you think you're, if you're doing it to appease those people or to try to throw those people, like to try to get them away from you or try to end this, you should know right now that's not what's going to happen.
0: It's so easy. I was just telling you off the air that even I, who don't believe any of the conspiracy theories associated with this case,
27: right,
0: was watching that clip of Dr. Dennis, whatever her name is, and I was watching Patrick as she was talking, and I was seeing his eyes. They weren't like gazed toward in her general direction. They were darting forth between camera operators, the directors, whomever was standing behind the camera. And I thought to myself, that's kind of weird. Why is he looking over? But I had to stop myself and say, of course it's weird. This man's children are dead, and he's having to relive this experience every single day for the past couple of months, years.
27: With 60 Minutes.
0: And now it's in front of a camera. Of course it's going to be weird. Why am I thinking that?
27: And Taylor, there's also an element of when you know what you're saying is going to be looked at with a microscope, and you know everyone's going to clip it for their viral dumb TikToks, there's a added pressure to it where it's like you're not just going to be open and say exactly what you're thinking. You're thinking to yourself, how is this going to be perceived? If I do this wrong, are they going to perceive it this way? It's really toxic, and it's not, I don't think, what this guy needs right now in his life. I think that if I was like in his family, my suggestion would be, don't talk, don't feed into this at all. Do not throw any bait into this water. Just leave it alone. Go live your life. Enjoy your children. Pray, go to church. Try to come out of this on the other side. This is a trauma most of us, thank God, are never going to experience. And so I just think you got to protect your own. I know I'm saying a lot of cliches right now, which I try to stay away from, but you do have to protect your own peace. You got to put up your own boundaries. This is all therapy talk, but it's true. It's like you can't get into this world. And these are two very different situations, but I do think that there's kind of a through line here, because I'm seeing a lot of the response to this Ed Sheeran Macklemore thing. And I came into Taylor's office today, and I was just so focused on how much of a jerk I think Macklemore is. And I keep going back to your original thought on this, which is you've read a lot that Ed Sheeran's a pretty nice guy and that people like him. And at first I was like, nah, he's the biggest loser. This is loser on loser crime. Everybody here is a loser. But I've been sitting with it and seeing how much hate Ed Sheeran's getting for inviting Macklemore to his tour, only for Macklemore to go on a political rant, which I don't think was in the cards or what Ed Sheeran thought it was going to be, and then to kind of blow up this entire stadium tour and then turn the entire world against Ed Sheeran, who was trying to do you a solid. I really am sitting here going, what kind of person does that? Take away the Israel, Palestine, all this stuff. What kind of person does that? And I saw Ed Sheeran put out this like 6-page slide to people. I support Palestinians. I support Israel. I support this. Just because I don't say anything doesn't mean blah, blah. Pink did the same thing, because Pink spoke up about Macklemore. She put out this 40-page thing about, I'm Jewish and I did feel that what he did was inappropriate and you don't get to tell me what to do, but that doesn't mean that I don't support human rights, blah, blah. Everyone is trying to explain themselves to people who don't care. For people who do not care. You're never going to say what they want. Short of you saying free power from the river to the sea, short of you saying, I don't think Israel has a right to defend itself. I don't think we should sell them any arms. I don't think that, I think that they are evil, genocidal maniacs. Short of you saying that, this crew, I'm telling you right now, they're not going to be happy. So you kind of just gotta go your own way and either keep it to yourself and keep people guessing, or say what you really feel and move on from it. But if you're trying to appease the worst people on the internet, and I'm just going to give you a little taste of this. I saw a comment, and I talked about this a little bit on the show yesterday, Taylor, but I have to talk about it because it's been in my head. I saw this comment that someone left on Dave Portnoy's post defending Bob Kraft, and it said, you're a vile Jew. That's what it said. You're a vile Jew. And it had 13,000 likes. And I was kind of blown away by that. This is crazy. This is happening. So I reposted it and I said, you know, stop trying to tell me this isn't about anti-Semitism. And because I did that, a lot of people thought that I was Jewish. And I don't care if people think that. I'm not about to correct people and say, actually, I was defending Portnoy, but more so, I was just making a commentary on this is insane that this is now kind of socially acceptable, or people are very proud of this Jew hatred. And because people think now that are commenting on this that I am Jewish, it's almost like I've gotten to experience the internet as a Jewish person for 12 hours. And my God, it is so crazy. This stuff is not... It's not like a corner of the internet. It is a lot of accounts, a lot of people. Maybe they're bots. I don't know. It's wild. And I almost, Taylor, was tempted to respond to people.
0: But you didn't.
27: But I didn't. I think I reposted two of them, and I said, you've won me over. Calling me the C word. Whenever someone calls me the C word on Twitter, I'm like, you got me. I wasn't seeing things from your point of view. But now, my eyes have been opened. And I actually think you're making a really astute point. No, but I really, there was a few people I wanted to respond to, and I thought, what is the point of this? Just getting in the mud with people who are never going to, who are so extreme, who are so hateful, who are never going to change. They're not here to have like, oh, let's have the town square. Let's have a debate on this. No, that's not what's happening here. And so that's what I fear with Clancy and his wife is that they think, and maybe they're not as familiar with how social media works, but it's like, it's a cesspool. It's always going to be. There's nothing you can really do. The best thing you can do, it's the hardest thing to do, by the way, the best thing you can do is log off. Delete the apps. Because then you find, Taylor, it's this weird thing where you delete the app or you shut off your phone and you're like, it really doesn't exist. It's like a
0: right.
27: social construct.
0: The world,
27: like,
0: is just, you're like going back to a pre-9/11 kind of world.
27: There's nothing, if you don't have it on and buzzing around you, it doesn't exist. And so that's my way of saying, I don't think it's a good idea. I worry about these two. I worry now that they're opening up a can of worms. And I've seen the dark side of the internet, and I wouldn't recommend it. Not fun. Speaking of the dark side of the internet, Hassan Piker, he has been doing interviews, and they're not going that well. He can't stay away from it because he's an attention whore. And at the same time, though, you have Abdul El-Sayed, who's like trying his best to distance himself, but Hassan just won't let him. And you have these two guys who are very much closely associated now, and everyone's getting pissed off in the Democrat Party that they keep getting asked about Hassan Piker. And it's like, sorry, this is what it's like. It's annoying. Trust me, it's annoying. It happens to us all the time on the right. We got to answer for everybody. Well, now you have this guy who's singing Charlie Kirk songs and who's palling around with Abdul El-Sayed, who's saying America deserved 9/11, and you don't like the questions you're getting, and you're mad about it. Tough luck. Welcome to the world. This is how it works now. I have one other thing on this segment that I want to talk about. And Taylor brought it up to me. Totally off topic here, but it's Friday. Taylor has had enough of a certain kind of person. Take it away.
0: The flake. This has been a problem for years, and it's left me to wonder, is this a me issue? Do people just have problems with my family? Do they not want to be associated with me? Because I would understand that completely. You don't want to associate. I get it. Please. I've said enough. I've done enough things. You don't want to be seen or heard around me. Totally fine. But it seems to me that it's extending beyond that. That there are commitment levels are not at the level that they should be.
27: Commitment phobes are walking amongst us.
0: So, My son, he's 6 years old, he plays Little League Baseball. And as is customary with most leagues, each team takes turns running the snack stand at the park, whatever it may be. And yesterday it was Harrison's team's turn, so, you know, they needed a couple of parent volunteers. Well, about a month ago, the coach sends out a group text to all the parents, not me, because I told them not to include. I don't want group text messages. I've got enough to handle.
27: Yeah, you don't want the ding, ding, ding.
0: So my wife texts me. She says, do you want to do the stand duty? It's on September 17th. I said, yeah, I've done it before. Sure, fine, no problem. It's part of my commitment to the team, part of Harrison's commitment to the team. There were 14 other numbers in that text chain. Only three responded with very fragile excuses as to why they couldn't do it. And the other 11 never responded at all. So I had to enlist the help of my father-in-law, who has no commitment to the team other than just to show up to support his grandson, to do the snack stand with me, which requires three people. We only had two, so thankfully it wasn't a busy night, and we only did a select few things. But the point of it was that nobody could be bothered to be inconvenienced for one evening, and they ghosted the chat.
27: By the way, running the snack stand, I remember my mom used to do that sometimes for my brothers. When your parent is in charge of the snack stand, it's the coolest thing in the world.
0: Sure.
27: Because it's like, I can go back there, you know, I can get really close to the hot dog machine, but I am not supposed to touch it because it's really hot.
0: Mm-hmm.
27: But I can be around it. I can pretend that it's my snack stand and I'm the heiress of the snack stand and, you know, everyone has to listen to me. there's a lot of perks to it. So that's number one, is that it's crazy these parents don't want to do that. But the flake culture, I think you're onto something.
0: I saw a
27: headline the other day. I told Taylor, because he was like, I might write about this. I saw a headline that said, you don't have a village because you're a flake. And it kind of goes into that. You ever see that on social media where it says everyone wants a village, but no one wants to be a villager? It's like, yeah, right. you want help, but then someone asks you to do something, and like you said, you can't be bothered.
0: Right.
27: It goes both ways.
0: But it's, you know, we've held birthday parties for the kids, and we'll get, you know, 30 people that will RSVP yes, and 12 will show up.
27: So
0: and
27: mean.
0: I've ordered pizza for all of these people. And now everybody has to take home two pizzas for themselves.
27: You're like that guy who takes a picture of the party and it's like no one showed up to the party.
0: Well, it's
27: and
0: sad.
27: Then you go viral.
0: It's sad for the kids because they're, you know, their best friends who are of the same age and have no vote in whether they go or not don't show up.
27: And the parents they don't want to make the effort?
0: It's darker than that. Some of them actually, after they knew that we were having a birthday party, they had their kid's birthday party on the same day.
27: Okay, diabolical. Well, so now we're getting into kind of like your own beef stuff.
0: Yeah, a little weird. But even stuff, if I'm trying to sell something on Facebook Marketplace, somebody, oh yeah, I'll be there at such and such a time. And then, okay, guys, we can't leave yet because I'm waiting on this person to come. They said they'd be here at 12:30. 12:30 comes and goes. An hour later, nobody shows up.
27: No respect for your time. No respect.
0: And they never respond saying why they were late or, hey, can we meet up again? Nothing. And it's just, I've had enough of
27: it. And you know what I think it is, Taylor, sometimes, is that people are really obsessed with what they want to do. And that's not really how the world is supposed to work. Like, everyone's like, well, what do I feel like doing today? Do I feel like going to this? That's not supposed to weigh into it. Did you say you would go? Then you should go. It's not about how you feel. Do you know how often, and I used to say this to my husband sometimes, I'd have some event to go to where I'd have something, and I'd be like, oh, God, I have to get ready. I really just want to sit on the couch. I just say it because it's part of what you say, because you're tired.
0: Right.
27: And he used to say to me, like, well, why don't you just not go? Because if everyone did that, then society would crumble, okay?
0: Sure.
27: It's part of the fabric of society. We get up. We go. We don't necessarily want to. We get there. We're glad we did. Do you know how many times I go to stuff and I'm like, oh, I'm so glad I went to that. I was being such a little baby about it. Mm-hmm. And then I went and I had a great time. And it's the best thing for you to go and be around people. I always turn it into a lecture. I don't mean to.
0: If you say you're going to be somewhere,
27: be there.
0: Be there.
27: Or be square.
0: The smarter thing to do is to consult with your significant other. Is this something that we feel like we need to go to? Or is it something I can go to by myself? Do I need to be there? If it's a yes, then you respond yes, you'll be there. And you be there. Even if it does upset your spouse, look, I made a commitment. I said I was going to go. I'll try to limit my time there. I'll be back at such and such time.
27: They're depending on me.
0: Yeah, that's it. Go.
27: My mom is always really good about that with me. Like if I'm like, oh, I don't know if I'm going to go to that, she'll always convince me. They'd be heartbroken if you weren't there. And my husband's like, I think they'll be okay. She's like, the party will be so different without you there. You're so special. People need you there, Grace. And I'm like Jerry Seinfeld in the restaurant. People do need me there. I am special.
0: I'm a good person.
27: Everybody's talking about weight loss injections because the results are so dramatic. They work by lowering blood sugar and reducing appetite. So what if you're looking to lose weight, but you're not interested in the painful weekly injections, especially when you hear about some of those intense side effects? Well, that's why doctors created a weight loss supplement called Lean, and the results are remarkable. Taylor, it burns fat by converting it into energy, and it helps curb your cravings, and it also helps reduce the food noise.
0: Yeah, absolutely. You get rid of those cravings that come between breakfast and lunch, and between lunch and dinner, and after dinner. You don't have any desire to nosh on things that probably aren't good for you just because you want to fill up on empty calories because you think it's fun or whatever. It gets rid of all of that. You do have more energy. You don't find yourself being sluggish. You just have that willpower to keep on the path that you want to be on, which is a healthy weight, a healthy diet, a healthy lifestyle. And it's easy. It's not an injection. It's all natural ingredients wrapped up in three capsules that you take after breakfast. And that's it.
27: Yeah, so if you want to get started with 20% off and free rush shipping, visit takelean.com and enter Grace for your discount. 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
6: You've been dating a corporate lobbyist who actually was lobbying on behalf of Amazon at a time when you then went on to cast votes on Amazon's behalf on bills they
7: that's
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7: true,
6: on.
7: Man.
6: Yes, it is, Congressman.
7: That's
6: it absolutely
7: not true.
6: Is.
7: That is not true.
1: Absolutely is.
7: That is not true.
18: It was true. 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
7: That is not true.
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3: 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I do declare.
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4: 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They can also get it on Amazon.
3: All right. I wanted to talk a little bit here, and we'll take this into 1:30. We do have Mike Crawford joining us at 1:05. The similarities between the AI doomsday panic, you know, whenever people are trying to get me to be scared about something, if I am going to be scared about something, it should be at my own volition. You know, Taylor, it should be a naturally occurring thing that I'm afraid of. I don't like when people are telling me, you should be afraid of this. It's like, why are you putting that evil on me? I'm out here living my life. Do you know how many things I'm afraid of? And now you're throwing another one at me that I have to add to my list? I don't think so. If I should be afraid of it, it will happen. But they're pushing this. They're pushing this. And there's some big tech guys who aren't weenies who are pushing back on it and saying, this is so full of bleep. And then on the flip side, it's reminding a lot of people about COVID. Now, Gavin Newsom, Mr. Flyfisher, who was out there with Jake Tapper, you know, just casting his reel, manly man that he is.
4: Just two guys together holding their rods.
3: What did the guy from the Senate candidate say? Billy Joe and Mary Jane. They're just two regular guys. He's expressing some regrets about COVID. And I guess my question, and we're going to get into it, is do you believe him? Do you think that regrets he has a few? Because I tend to believe he's lying. We'll be back with Mike Crawford. Don't go anywhere.
5: Sexy fishes.
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844-500-4242. 508 has a good point here. So as a nurse, if mama does a fourth trimester abortion after my visit, is it my fault? You could be sued because you are. Are all these people going to be, as they say, mandated reporters? You know, you have to report if you see abuse. So, yeah, it would be. So you're going to err on

0: miracle being. Yes, she is. Yes, she is. It says, isn't this a violation of the Fourth Amendment against unreasonable search and seizure? What does she care? But she's trying to do away with the Second Amendment. And by the way, I think the infanticide bill, you know, the if you killed your kid on his birthday, you know, when he or she is being born, I mean, isn't that cruel and unusual punishment? Violation of the Eighth Amendment, I would say. Joe, you're next with Howie Carr. Go ahead, Joe.
1: Hi, Howie. Listen, this subject today affects me terribly. I'm a 72-year-old grandfather. I'm still working. This guy is involved in a child custody case. The mother lives in Rhode Island. I live up here in Quincy. She came up and issued a file for a restraining order against me and alleged I did some horrible things to my grandmother. Long story
0: your
1: short.
0: Your grandson, you mean? Your grandson or daughter?
1: Yeah, my granddaughter. I'm sorry. Anyhow, so I haven't seen my granddaughter since last August 21st of last year. And when the restraining order was issued to me, two Quincy cops came into my house, issued the restraining order, and then they said to me, do you have any firearms in the house? And I said, yes.
0: Oh, yeah.
1: I have them upstairs in the attic, Howie. It was 130 degrees, and I had to climb up there for a couple of shotguns and 22 pea shooters. And they took them. Now, you were just saying about the Fourth Amendment. What about my Second Amendment?
0: That's what I mentioned that, too. Yeah.
1: And my Fourth Amendment rights. When does a restraining order out trump a search warrant?
0: Yeah.
1: I don't understand this. And how do I get this missing time with my granddaughter back? I don't get it back, Howard.
0: No, you don't. You don't. Mara Healy doesn't care though. She's just interested in virtue signaling. So she, well, I made sure that there were home visits for all the birthing persons from a healthcare provider who was going to make an assessment. Oh boy, we'll keep going with this. This is really bad. I hope Mike Minogue is listening, or I hope his consultants down in Virginia or D.C. are listening to this, the people who run his campaign. 844-500-4242. I'm Howie Carr.
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4: You've been dating a corporate lobbyist who actually was lobbying on behalf of Amazon at a time when you then went on to cast votes on Amazon's behalf on bills they
5: that's
4: lobbied
5: true,
4: you on.
5: Man.
4: Yes, it is. Congressman,
5: that's
4: absolutely is.
5: That is not true.
4: Congressman,
5: that's
4: absolutely
5: not
4: is.
5: That is not true.
3: It was true. 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Then Pappas lied about it.
5: That is not true.
3: It's all true. Chris Pappas even wound up marrying the lobbyist. What else is Chris Pappas hiding? Lying. Corrupt. Chris Pappas won't look out for you in the U.S. Senate. 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SLF PAC is responsible for the content of this ad.
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4: Chris Pappas looked voters in the eye and lied. Listen to Chris Pappas confronted about dating an Amazon lobbyist while voting on seven bills Amazon lobbied on.
5: You've been dating a corporate lobbyist who actually was lobbying on behalf of Amazon at a time when you then went on to cast votes on Amazon's behalf on bills they
6: that's
5: lobbied
6: true,
5: you on.
6: Matt.
5: Yes, it is, Congressman.
6: Matt,
5: absolutely is.
6: That is not true.
5: Congressman,
6: Matt,
5: absolutely is.
6: That is not true.
4: It was true. 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Seven bills. Then Pappas lied about it.
6: That is not true.
4: It's all true. Chris Pappas even wound up marrying the lobbyist. What else is Chris Pappas hiding? Lying. Corrupt. Chris Pappas won't look out for you in the U.S. Senate. 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SLF PAC is responsible for the content of this ad.
7: After tax credits designed to help Americans afford health care expired, 4,868 fewer New Hampshire residents were enrolled in ACA Marketplace health care plans, according to an analysis of federal data by KFF. The analysis, which was released this summer, found that New Hampshire enrollment in ACA health care plans fell by 8% from 2025 to 2026. Across the country, enrollment fell from roughly 21.8 million in 2025 to 19.2 million in 2026. The data does not capture the exact reasons people dropped or lost coverage, but it's the first time in 7 years that enrollment in the marketplace, which was established by the 2010 Affordable Care Act, fell.

0: arrested in Springfield who had 15 pounds of cocaine delivered to her own personal office?
1: Oh, you got me, Howie. I forget his name.
0: Lamar Cook.
1: Lamar Cook.
0: Yeah. Thank you, Mike, though. Thanks for playing, though, anyway. Got anybody else here? We got about a minute left if anybody else wants to play. We got I don't think these are that tough. Are these that tough? Jared, I don't think these are that tough.
2: I mean, if you've been following it, you know them. Some of it, you know, it's a little out there if you're removed from it, but they're not difficult. It's, you know, I mean,
0: yeah, I think they're doable. 844-500. Stacy got one. She got one of the easier ones. Phil, you're next with Howie Carr. Go ahead, Phil. You there?
3: Hey, good afternoon, Captain. I am here.
0: All right. Which client of the Howie Carr Radio Network fixed Karen's car? And he has a segment on every month.
3: Oh, not Bruce Sarr.
0: That's close enough. That's close enough. Bruce,
3: yeah.
0: Bill Broussard.
3: Thanks, Howie.
0: From JB Auto Care.
3: Bill Broussard, the autos.
0: Yeah. Yeah, can you take? Sure. Can you come to the VIP?
3: I don't know.
0: Well, give us your name and we'll send you the book. Hey, we'll take a couple more before the chump line. Hang on, guys. I'm Howie Carr.
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9: The president stands his ground. Elisa Brady, Fox News. President Trump facing reporters after announcing he's banning several media outlets from the White House.
10: Because they're fake news.

0: driver's license and thousands of dollars in cash.
1: You sure he wasn't from South Boston? You know, that guy had his nose bitten off.
2: Really? Outside my nose.
0: This guy's, there's just nothing there. It's just a black hole. You can see the picture if it's up on the website yet. Charles Wilson Pastor, 46, was riding in a white Mercedes-Benz in Fort Lauderdale on September 3rd when he was pulled over by cops and a canine sniffed through the car. The pup's keen sense of smell.
3: Rubbing it in at that point.
1: The dog had a nose, like the perp.
0: Alerted cops to narcotics in the vehicle, including over 17 grams of meth and 3.5 grams of crack cocaine.
1: You know you're having a bad day when you don't have a nose and you get busted on top of that.
0: Absolutely.
1: All right. See everybody tomorrow in Yarmouth at the Lobster Boat, 11:30 to 2. Have a good weekend. I'm Howie Carr.
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6: Some citizen activists, like Brenda Town, are questioning how anyone can be sure that voting machines have not been altered, tampered with, or infected with malware. She spoke at a ballot law commission hearing yesterday morning. Many of the activists' concerns stem from Windham's town elections in 2020, when a hand recount request resulted in a finding that 4 Republicans running for state representative had each received about 300 votes more than the machines counted, and the Democratic challenger received 99 fewer votes. The recount did not change the results of the race. Rather than fraud, an audit found that the miscount was caused by a faulty folding machine the Windham town clerk used to mail out thousands of absentee ballots during the COVID-19 pandemic. 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
8: A new drug pricing policy. I'm Lee Silicera, Fox News. President Trump announcing all 50 states have signed on to participate in a new drug pricing model for the U.S.
9: President Trump says the program will give most favored nation pricing to some drugs, promising deep discounts.
10: Economic advisors estimate that the most favored nation's deals that we're extending to states today will save Medicaid over $64 billion.
9: His administration has struck pricing agreements with more than two dozen drug makers. During the announcement in the Oval Office, he told reporters, quote, this one thing alone should win us the midterms. It comes as recent polling shows that affordability is at the top of many voters' concerns ahead of the November elections. Tanya J. Powers, Fox News.
8: President Trump announcing a deal with Denmark and Greenland, posting on social media.

0: That the U.S. has permanent control over security and other all needs in Greenland at no cost to the U.S., and writing the United States will forever have complete ability to do what is necessary in Greenland in order to secure and defend the security of that country. The president posting on Truth Social this afternoon that he is banning three media outlets, CNN, MS Now, and Politico, from the White House due to what he calls unfavorable coverage, and he said he threatened that more bans could be coming. He wrote that their coverage is unfavorable and fake news, and that the country needs to have honest news. Last year, a ban on the Associated Press from certain events led to a federal lawsuit and a temporary order to restore access. There have also been press accessibility issues at the Pentagon, which led to the majority of the press corps centered there to leave their offices. On Wall Street, stocks had a mixed finish as bond yields rose and oil prices swung. The Dow lost 95. The Nasdaq gained 104. The S&P plus 12. Brent crude, the international standard, closed at $103 a barrel. 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
7: The major averages ending mixed for the day and also mixed to close out a turbulent week. It was a volatile trading session on Friday as the 10-year yield tops 5%, while falling oil prices have eased inflation fears, with West Texas Intermediate crude settling over $100 a barrel. Investors continue to digest the Fed rate hike this week, along with Fed Chair Kevin Warsh's rate outlook. Friday marked a quarterly triple witching day, which added to trading volatility as stock options, stock index options, and stock index futures expired at the same time. And shares of digital asset exchange Coinbase Global rose over 11% as the price of Bitcoin rallies and breaking above $81,000 as investors shrug off the collapse of the Clarity Act. The Dow down 95 points, the Nasdaq higher by 104, S&P 500 up 13. That's your Fox Business Report. I'm Hillary Barsky, invested in you.
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12: Fair skies out there tonight. It will be another cool evening. Temperatures will fade back into the 40s, only to bounce back into the mid-60s with sunshine and a lighter breeze and a good start to our weekend on Saturday. Fair skies Saturday evening, but clouds will be increasing overnight, and it will set up a round of showers for Sunday afternoon and Sunday evening, with highs Sunday only in the lower 60s. From the Stormwatch 9 Weather Center, I'm meteorologist Kevin Skorupa.
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26: 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I held up the cover of Howie's book in the first hour, and someone said, I thought that was you on the front cover, Grace. I have gone that before, the Karen and I. We have very similar hair color, very similar skin color. 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Now, someone who's joining us, who after this has a very busy day because of a story out of Methuen, is Mike Crawford from The Young Jerks. Mike, walk us through, how did we get here? Give me the story of the Methuen Chief of Police, Joseph Solomon, and where you're going as soon as you hang up from this interview.
27: Yeah, I'm headed to court, Essex Superior Court in Salem, Massachusetts, because the police chief, a longtime police chief, the highest paid police chief in Massachusetts, and one of the highest paid of the nation, a small city of Methuen, and that says it all. This is about fraud. This guy's going to plead guilty today. He's going to get a sweet deal. He's only going to get 30 days, where anybody else would have been decades in jail. He's getting a sweet deal, and it's because of the pension. The city wants that pension money. But the how we got here, I'd say we got here because of a good Mass State Police officer who's retired now, who was commissioned to write a report about this police chief by the city of Methuen. And he did a great job. His name's Larry Smith. I know we don't talk about state police officers from Massachusetts in the best light always. So there is one. There is Larry Smith. You should be proud of him because he broke this story, his report. He was hired by the city of Methuen as an independent consultant, and he wrote a report that led to felonies for this police chief. And basically what it comes down to is this police chief did fraud. He was one of the big charges, uttering and perjury. And the whole thing about this, it's kind of complicated, but it was all about increasing his money, increasing his power illegally. And that's what he did. He broke the law over and over again, and he did fraud, and he got caught. And they're only going to put him in jail for 30 days unless the residents of Methuen show up today and say, no, we want more than 30 days. Because the DA's office want this to go away. Travesty that Larry Smith, the guy that wrote the report, the DA's office haven't even talked to him. So that tells you everything you need to know. They're offering this guy a sweet deal. It's a limited hangout because it extends to the city of Methuen and the state itself, the state of Massachusetts, and their training, the MPTC. So this is a bigger scandal. It's a limited hangout today. And hopefully the residents speak out today and say, no, 30 days is not enough. There should be a trial. We should see the evidence. We should see what's going on in Methuen with this police chief. But they want to sweep it under the rug today.
26: I was just going to say, Solomon was indicted in 2023. The investigations into this have been going on for years. And I agree with you, when there's a good cop or a good statey, we should mention it as well. So I'm glad you did. But I think what you just hit on there is how a lot of people in Methuen feel, which is this might just be the tip of the iceberg. If one person's getting away with this, I mean, could this be a problem that's kind of rotting away at the whole system?
27: Yes, Larry wrote an entire book after about this, and it goes into the MPTC, which is the state. They're the police training, and it goes up to there. He shows where the fraud goes and how extensive it is, and it's police chiefs covering for each other. Police chiefs have been getting away with a lot in the state, and they're like, he calls it almost like a RICO operation, like a mafia operation, like organized crime. That's what it really feels like. And I believe it's a limited hangout reading Larry's book. He documents it all. He's got the QR codes. He's like Howie. You know, when Howie prints something, you know it's good. And he's tenacious. And the book, people should check it out. It's a really good book. L.P. Smith is the author.
26: And you mentioned the pension and the salary that he was getting, which obviously led to the pension being so high. It was over $183,000 a year. And since his retirement in 2021, he's collected approximately $1 million in pension benefits, reading here from WCVB. And Methuen Mayor D.J. Beauregard, who I actually have spoken to a couple of times, not recently, but he was quoted in this article. He said, "This has been a total fraud on the citizens of Methuen. The fact that he's going to be losing the pension effective Friday is going to be a win." He's going to be on Howie's show today at 4 o'clock, the mayor of Methuen. Do you think that people are just used to this kind of fraud where they think, well, taking away the pension, that's the win here, and 30 days in jail is fine?
27: Yes, I think I talked to Mayor Beauregard outside of the last hearing, and he wants the money back. Like, the police chief has already been paid over close to $1 million already from the pension, and he was talking about trying to get that money back. And I think that they want closure to move on, and obviously he's the chief person for the city of Methuen. They may have some legal liability in this. People were arrested by officers that didn't have the certifications that they were supposed to. That's a lot of this too. It's a lot of fraud here in this police department. So, you know, he has a vested interest to protect the taxpayers, the citizens of Methuen. And I know he's also hearing from them too, that maybe they're not happy. At the court hearing, the judge deferred to them at the last court hearing, to the mayor, and one of the city councilors, like, are you guys okay with this 30-day sentence? And the mayor said yes. He, you know, and when he talked to me, that's why. It's about the money and protecting the taxpayers. But he might be reconsidering. I've heard that he may be reconsidering. So it'll be interesting to see what he says on Howie today, because I'm sure the citizens of Methuen have spoken out, because I've been hearing from them. They're really upset that this guy's only getting 30 days. So I think Beauregard's good. You know, he took every question. I like that he showed up for this. And he talked to the press. He's a very nice guy. He actually did mention you and Howie. He likes you guys. So, yeah, I think he's a quality, you know.
26: Well, if he likes us, then he's if he likes us, then he must just be top notch. He's got to be a quality guy.
27: Yeah, Mike, exactly. I knew he was good.
26: I want to switch gears here for a minute and talk Sandra Birchmore, because I'm kind of confused by this latest ruling. So her diary entries are going to be allowed. That was a ruling by Judge Denise Casper. But who does this help? Because, you know, I've read about the prosecution wanting to use them, but you're saying it could help the defense to prove that she was maybe suicidal. So when you look at this ruling, who do you think the diary entries being admitted and being allowed in court is going to benefit the most?
27: The defense. It seems much more on the defense, you know, because they're gonna point to, you can already see where they're going with this. They're gonna say she was suicidal, she made comments in her diary, they're gonna read those comments. I still don't think it's gonna work, but I mean, it's that you can see their defense. And the judge, I think the judge actually was proper to allow that in. That's a defense. Definitely is a defense. So we'll see what happens. But, you know, I don't think it's great for the feds on this, but it is what it is. I mean, they still have a case. I think they have a good case. I think, you know, if you look at that angle, the suicidal part of it, I think the feds have the fact that there's a video. And there's Sandra making plans for the next day.
26: She had laundry in the machine, didn't she? Didn't she have wet laundry in the machine? I mean, I guess you could do that if you wanted to throw people off, but it doesn't seem like something.
27: Her car. If you're going to do yourself in, you're not going to go out to your car and dust your car off for work the next day. And she did. There's video of it. So, like, you know, her actions, I think, are going to point to her not being suicidal. Even though she might have expressed that in diaries in the past, I'm sure she did. But, you know, it is what it is. I think the defense is just going to do the best they can with that. I think it does benefit the defense, but I still think the feds have a good case here. They have a lot of documentation. Like you said, the clothes in the dryer, the clothes in the wash machine. Those aren't things people do if they're not planning to be here tomorrow.
26: All right, now on the last thing, and we actually opened the show with this, and it's been all over the national news today, this doxed lone holdout juror in the Lindsey Clancy trial, which ended in a mistrial 2 weeks ago. He has now, through a statement, come forward. And I'm curious, Mike, if what he has said about his experience on this jury, if it surprised you at all, that he was interrupted a lot, was not really allowed to voice his opinion, was shut down by a lot of these jurors, and that he or someone close to him says that he feels that he may be made a target now because he's a black Republican.
27: Yeah, I definitely think so. And I think that he has a valid point. And, you know, you're right on the mark, too, because last time we talked about this, you said, I think he's going to have to speak out now. He probably will speak out. You can't blame him. And he did. He didn't show his face. He still hasn't done video, but he put out a statement. And I think his statement was strong. And he's also talking about the fact, you know, the reason he even got doxxed in the beginning is they were saying that he wasn't honest in reporting his past issues, you know, whether they're criminal or civil. And he said, no, I reported all of my criminal history, you know, so he didn't hide anything, and he told the truth, you can tell. And I, you know, he's hiding. This guy had to go to another state to disappear because people are outside his house.
26: Yeah, and what you just said, Mike, because when Sue O'Connell from NBC 10 put this out, that was kind of her underlying excuse, I thought, for putting this guy on blast is, well, if he didn't tell the truth about all of these things in his past, this could potentially, hypothetically, be a problem. And I remember thinking to myself, I don't think a lot of people, and maybe I'm just not crafty enough or cynical enough, but I think a lot of people are putting everything on out there on jury duty in hopes that maybe they'll be told that, you know, they don't want them on there. I think a lot of people are like, hey, you know, if this is gonna be the thing that gets me out, I don't want to say gets me out of this, but if you don't think I'm qualified, I'm going to be honest about it, and then you can tell me, you know, to go on my merry way. I don't know a lot of people who are trying to sneak on to these juries.
27: No, especially like this guy. I don't think he wanted to be on it. I can just tell by who he is. I just don't believe it. And you know, like, I did the same thing. I recently had jury duty. The first thing I said is, I'm a free Karen Reed YouTuber. I'm sometimes on the Grace Curley show. Like,
26: yeah.
27: That got me off. That got me off immediately. They were like, oh my God, you're out. You're out. You know? So, like, that's what we do. We all do that. We disclose it because we kind of hope we go home, especially if you're self-employed like I am, you know?
26: Yeah.
27: You know, you're not getting out of a day of work. You're missing, you know? So, the whole thing is, I really, you know, the Sue O'Connell thing too is I don't want to, I like Sue, and I think that Sue, I think she kind of got put in a bad spot by NBC Boston because it was really their reporting. She did post some things from what she saw in the jury, but she was really just reposting their stuff. She's the commentator. She's not, you know, unless she's in court, she's doing some journalism there, but she mostly just comments on things. And there's NBC Boston investigates were the real ones who decided to put this story out. And I think that, yeah, they should be, I'm sure they're questioning themselves on this, like, because they went, I feel like they did go too far. They should have taken it to the court. You know, if you really wanted to find out, take it to the court. And then if you confirm there's an issue there, then you know, you get a story. But they didn't do that.
26: Oh my God, if I were her, Mike, if I were her and they tried to make me the face of this breaking story, like, oh, yeah, can you go out there and kind of present this to the world? I would be like, no, thank you. You think I want to be the one who doxes this guy and, like, exposes it? And I know she's playing it cute with, like, oh, I didn't technically do anything. Sure, whatever. But I wouldn't want to partake in that, and I definitely wouldn't, like, toe the company line just to make them happy, because she's fighting for her life now on social media.
27: Yeah. I bet secretly she's probably upset at her employer because she's not the one who put out those documents on the video and the screen that ended up doxing the guy's name. That's how the guy got doxed, is because NBC Boston was sloppy with what they put on the TV screen. They put documents, they covered up some information on the documents, but some information wasn't covered up, and that's how people found out who this guy was. So that's not on Sue O'Connell, in my opinion. That's on NBC Boston. Like, that's sloppy. That is just sloppy that they did that. So
26: yeah, she's
27: some people are in trouble over there.
26: She's responding to a lot of people. It kind of goes back to what I was saying about Patrick Clancy on 60 Minutes, which is like, at a certain point, you got to put down
27: the issue for Sue. She needs to maybe get off social media for a little while. Let NBC Boston take the heat, Sue.
26: Yeah, I don't think that's bad advice. Mike Crawford from the Young Jerks, thank you so much for that hot scoop in Methuen. And like I said, DJ Beauregard, the mayor of Methuen, is going to be on Howie's show at some point in the 4 o'clock hour. We don't exactly have it nailed down if it's going to be 4:05 or 4:30, but he'll have more scoop for you. Good luck at the courthouse, Mike. We appreciate your time, and we'll be right back.
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0: This is the Grace Curley Show.
26: Oh! Happy Friday, everybody, everybody. Someone just texted me and said, put Sue O'Connell in the Ed Sheeran camp. I knew nothing. Yeah, I don't know. I mean, I love having Mike Crawford on. One of the reasons we have him on is because we don't agree on everything. And that's what makes it so fun. I don't know if I'm buying that Sue O'Connell was the innocent party here and just put it out there and was kind of bamboozled by NBC10. You gotta know. Even if you're a commentator, you gotta know that that's not something you want to be a part of.
6: She was questioned about whether this was newsworthy or not, that he had priors or that he had allegations against him in a restraining order. And she defended that it was newsworthy, which I argued that it's not, but...
26: Well, it's newsworthy if you find out, if you haven't confirmed that he lied about it. But
6: no,
26: it
6: but
26: turns
6: that's something
26: out,
6: that you should probably know
26: before you
6: report on an alleged or a criminal history or accusations.
26: But haven't you found that this is the new way people do news? They put out something and they're like, if this ends up being true, then this... And it kind of gives them cover to talk about something that they haven't vetted or that isn't true or that won't end up being true. But they can put it out there and start everyone talking about it and get the clicks. And I don't think anyone's above getting the clicks. I understand that you look at certain characters and you go, well, that's not what they intended. I don't know. People are click hungry. And I don't think Sue O'Connell... I've seen her on TikTok. I've seen... She does well with the views. And I think that views... And you start getting those views till you start getting those retweets. It's intoxicating. It can be quite addicting. And you can fall into this trap.
6: That TikTok that went around the world that she did. You know what annoyed me the most about that?
26: The glasses. I know him so well. It's kind of gross.
6: She didn't look through the glasses at all. She had them down on her nose and was looking out. Just take the glasses off if you don't need them. It's pretty easy.
26: Like those glasses you have right now, they're always right up on those eyes.
6: I need these glasses.
26: Do you ever wear contacts?
6: Yeah. When I do my shows, I wear contacts.
26: Right. Sinatra singing in glasses just doesn't have the same vibe to it.
6: No.
26: Speaking of Sinatra, can I get a little regrets? I have a few. Because fly fishing makes Gavin Newsom very introspective. You know, he starts thinking about...
7: Regrets, I've had a few.
26: He casts that reel, and he reels in his own memories. And this is what he had to say about COVID. Let's see if this one passes. Everyone here is playing the Sue O'Connell, Ed Sheeran, like, oh, it was a mistake. I made a mistake. I regret it. This is cut 8.
8: Yeah, and look, everyone's a genius in hindsight, so, you know, coulda, woulda.
9: Well, what would you do differently?
8: I had a whole chapter just about Purell. We were running around doing price gouging legislation against Purell, and everyone was thinking it was a Purell-based crisis. I mean, you know,
9: people were scrubbing their groceries.
8: Yeah, I mean, the idea that we closed beaches was insane in hindsight. Obviously, the schools taking too long. A lot of districts were open, the big ones.
26: Please pause it. I don't like when people do this. Everyone was doing this. Everyone was running around with Purell. I wasn't. Who's everyone? Who's everyone? Everyone minus me, and everyone minus all the people I hang out with, so not everyone. Everyone scrubbing their groceries, says Jake Tapper. Everyone in your world. Dana Bash and Jim Acosta. And maybe who's that other guy? Who's Toobin?
6: Jeffrey Toobin.
26: He was probably scrubbing his groceries. Probably going crazy with
6: Purell. A lot of things.
26: Yeah. But don't lump me into this. And everyone's a genius in hindsight, but why don't you give credit to the guys who were a genius in real time, like Ron DeSantis? He didn't close any damn beaches. We'll talk more about this. Call in. It's 844-500-4242. Don't go anywhere.
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15: Fair skies out there tonight. It will be another cool evening. Temperatures will fade back into the 40s, only to bounce back into the mid-60s with sunshine and a lighter breeze and a good start to our weekend on Saturday. Fair skies Saturday evening, but clouds will be increasing overnight, and it will set up a round of showers for Sunday afternoon and Sunday evening with highs Sunday only in the lower 60s. From a Stormwatch 9 Weather Center, I'm meteorologist Kevin Skorupa.
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26: What was that thing Mayor Wu said about Boston? We're the safest city in America. There's a story today in the Mass Daily News. Two Boston EMTs were assaulted in separate incidents, just hours apart, and both landed in the hospital. Both EMTs suffered injuries to the head, face, neck, and upper extremities. Both required evaluation and treatment at local hospitals. Both have since been discharged.
19: We are a city where the Irish coffee is strong.
26: Oh, God. Don't, please. I can't take it anymore. Yeah, if you don't check out Mass Daily News, they have these stories about how safe our city is almost every... You can read about the safeness of our city multiple times a day there. 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Taylor Cormier, what is the PQ and what are the results thus far?
6: Today's poll question, which you can vote in at GraceCurlyShow.com, is will you watch the 60 Minutes interview with Patrick Clancy?
26: Yes, I will.
6: 10% say yes. I wonder if that's born out of people hate 60 Minutes or they just have no interest in what Patrick Clancy has to say.
26: I think that the interest in this case, the morbid fascination in this case, does skew a lot more women than men. I've noticed, Taylor, that when we get texts of people saying, please move on from this, and I'm not ragging on those people. I understand. I understand that there's, it's the same, it was the same thing with Karen Reed. There's a group of people who are following it, and there's a group of people who are not, and if you're not following it, you really don't want to hear about it. But I do get the sense that most of the people texting that in are men, who are like, please, I don't want to talk about this anymore, move on. And I don't think a lot of men are going to tune in.
6: I'm not so much interested in the case as I was in the outcome. That's where I think most importance I put on it was.
26: I was also interested in the jury and the breakdown of this and the fact that this one loan, it's you know, I've listened to some legal beagles talk about it, and it's rare that one person holds out and doesn't just give in. And that in and of itself is kind of a newsworthy thing. All right, so let's talk a little bit about this Gavin Newsom cut, because he wants to talk hindsight is 2020. You know, it's easy. It's easy to Monday morning quarterback something. We were all in the same boat. This is a real cop-out for the dead-enders, like the Charlie Bakers, the Gavin Newsoms, the people who made our lives miserable, who kept you from seeing your parents when they were in the hospital, who kept your kid from walking across the stage at graduation, who kept your preschooler from going to school without a mask on. What am I forgetting, Taylor? Who made you walk with the arrows at the grocery store? Who made you wear a mask to the table and then you could take it off
1: the
26: table?
1: Did this just happen?
26: But then you had to stand up, you had to put the mask back on. Who made your business close down? The list goes, oh, who made you get a vaccine so you go back to work only to figure out the vaccine doesn't actually prevent you from getting COVID?
1: There's
26: or giving
1: a lot
26: COVID?
1: At stake here.
26: And I know I've missed like 15 things. 15 million things that they did during COVID. But one of the popular refrains with these idiots who were so amped to do this to us, I'll never forget that quote. Like, we'll forget COVID at some point, but they will never forget how people buckled. They will never forget how they got everyone to fall in line. Because that unlocked something for them. It was like an aphrodisiac for a lot of these politicians. Like, ooh, we can go around and we can shut down the pizza shop and we can shut down the schools and we can put zip ties on the basketball hoops. And doesn't this feel nice? Feels nice to be so powerful. And one of the excuses they give now, rather than just saying, and it's a really hard thing to do, it's a really hard thing to just say, I'm sorry. And as AOC likes to say, full stop. I'm sorry, period, full stop. You know how hard that is to do? Even in an argument, Taylor, it's, you're so tense to go, I'm sorry, the reason why, I'm sorry you feel that way, I'm sorry that this is, how about just an I'm sorry? I was wrong. Start with that. I was wrong, and I'm sorry. But they don't want to do that. So instead, what Gavin Newsom does is he pretends he's having this real reflection of, you know, oh, well, it's easy to look back, and everyone's a genius in hindsight. But there's something wrong with that. Because there were people in real time, and I wasn't one of them. Like, the first 2 weeks of COVID, you know who was, Taylor? You know who was right away with COVID? Even in that first 2 weeks when everyone was kind of like, ooh, I don't know what this is. My mama, Jean Curley. People were making their own. She was making us the stuff because it was like all over the news. We're watching Tiger King. She's making the things. And she just looked at me. She's like, I don't know. This is, she was just on to it. She wasn't afraid. Everyone was telling her to be afraid. She wasn't afraid. And there were people like that. And my whole thing is, don't rewrite it now, Gavin Newsom, and pretend that everyone, maybe everyone in your circle at the French Laundry, everyone in your, what did they used to say about that, Taylor? Like, a one unit, one family household. Everyone in your 12-person party at the French Laundry may have been on your same page and may have been screaming that the sky is falling, but not everyone. In fact, You had plenty of fellow governors out there who were doing the opposite of what you were doing. So instead of saying, well, we all make mistakes and nobody knew at the time and everyone was scared of the Purell and everyone was scrubbing, why don't you say, not only did I not get it right, not only did I not get it right like a DeSantis or a Greg Abbott, but I smeared those people. That's the key part of it. It's bad enough. It's bad enough if you get something wrong and you can't admit it. But what I find to be repulsive about someone like Gavin Newsom is you didn't just get it wrong and now you're like, oh yeah, now that I think of it, oopsies, that was crazy. But you know, everyone makes mistakes. You were lighting up a torch to go after the people who got it right. You were talking about how everybody who got it right, which you still won't admit, was going to end up with putting their citizens in body bags. They were grandma killers. They were anti-science. They were anti-vax. They were anti-human life. They were anti-compassion. They were anti-who we are. That's not who we are. That's what you were doing. This isn't just a case of you got it wrong. This is a case of you made it your mission to try to malign people who weren't getting it wrong. And now you want to spin it. Now you want to spin it and you want to lump us all in. Well, we all, who's we, Kimo Sabe? You got a mouse in that pocket of yours? Because if you do, he's getting wet while you're fly fishing. Let him out. He can't breathe. We. Don't lump us all in with you. We weren't all at the French Laundry. Okay? We weren't all giddy to shut down businesses. That's a you thing. You should own that. And you should write out a letter, because I know he loves writing letters, right? I know all these Democrats love an open letter. I'm writing a letter to Ronnie. Write a letter to Ron DeSantis. Say, I'm so sorry. I was wrong about that. I'm so sorry. I tried to make you out to be some sort of evil mustache-twirling villain, when in actuality, you were right. And you saved a lot of kids from missing out on school and from becoming depressed and antisocial. And you allowed a lot of people to say goodbye to their parents in nursing homes and have funerals for their grandparents or, you know, for their loved ones. And you were right about that, and I was wrong. That's where we start. If people want to talk about forgiveness and how, oh, you know, you got to move forward. You can't keep throwing this in people's faces. How about we start with an apology? Until you start with that, we can't go anywhere. And he won't do it. And now they're already moved on to the next scare. The next scare being AI. We're all doomed. The robots are coming. And it's really, it was a really fast turnaround because the robots, everyone was like pretty amped on the robots. At least the robot makers were pretty amped on the robots and the AI until like 4 days ago. And so give me a minute here, all you tech CEOs, Silicon Valley geniuses. Give me a minute here to kind of wrap my head around this. Because I was just starting to, I was just learning to love. I was just starting to get comfy with the robots and kind of get okay with the idea of them. And now you're all telling me, oh no, we've lost control. Things aren't looking good. And it's eerily similar. The kind of synchronized, curated, rehearsed panic where everyone falls in line. And soon Larry David's going to be making a commercial. Well, the brave thing to do is to stay off of AI for 2 weeks to flatten the curve. David Marcus put that one out there. Maybe we just need to ban AI for 2 weeks to flatten the curve. It's all kind of the same. And someone who pointed this out, there's been a few guys who've been really good on this. David Sacks being one of them. He's never afraid to speak out against the mob. Steve Eisman said this on CNBC Squawk Box. Can I get cut 9, please?
1: We didn't know what to expect with what we've created. Nothing to worry about.
14: I think this is all nonsense.
1: You think it's all nonsense?
14: All nonsense. I think that there's something else completely going on here. I think the idea that AI, first of all, there's no evidence at all that AI has achieved artificial general intelligence.
1: Right.
14: At all. And most of the evidence seems to point that it never will, or if it does, it's many, many years in the future. But the idea that this whole Terminator thing is nonsense. So I think something completely different is going on. And what I think is happening is that token maxing is over. The open weight models are taking big market share. I think these companies are very nervous. They realize that there are no moats around their business whatsoever, and they're trying to manufacture a crisis that will create regulation and that they think they can then manipulate to create the moats, to create the duopoly that they want.
2: Wow, okay.
14: That's what I think is going on.
2: So that really is, you really are saying something.
3: That's David Sachs's, but you and David Sachs could have a great bottle of wine.
14: Exactly. I think this whole Terminator thing
2: is taking a stand, garbage. That's for sure.
26: Yeah. It's like nowadays, too, Taylor, whenever there's a big group of people, and this is like the James Freeman piece I read the other day. Got this big group of people, all these wise idiots like Bill Gates, who's always wrong about everything. And they all get together and they're like elbow to elbow. Oh, we all agree. That used to be something where it would get me to listen when everybody would be on the same side of an issue. Now that scares me. Like you all of a sudden, all these people who compete for everything and they're greedy and they want, my company's going to do better than yours and Elon Musk is going to beat out Bill Gates and whatever. And I'm not saying they're saints. I don't believe they're saints. I believe that they're cutthroat business guys. And then all of a sudden they're all on the same page. Kumbaya, unified. That's suspicious. And so that makes me start to look at the few people who were going against the tide, swimming against the stream and saying, I don't think so. And those are the guys I usually listen to. Because it's like everybody else, it's just too convenient that now you all think this thing that you started, we need restraint, we need government, we need someone to come in and help us with this. It's becoming too big of a problem for us. No, I don't think so.
6: I don't like any of it. I don't like the fact that there are people that are... I'm just not for AI in any measure, whether it should be regulated or not regulated. I don't think we should be going this direction.
26: But you've accepted that it's...
6: Unfortunately, yes.
26: It can't go back in the box.
6: No, it can't. And that's unfortunate. But I think we're going to lose a lot of... there is going to be an extinction of humanity, but not in the sense that we're going to cease to exist. Just the essence of humanity.
26: Oh.
6: I think that's what's going to become more extinct.
26: I think we might need a whole other show on that. You know what I'm thinking as you're saying that? I read this story in the Wall Street Journal. I've been reading them a lot this week. You know what's coming back? Malls. Malls are having a comeback. And I thought about it because last year I went to Florida. Went to Palm Beach Gardens for like a week. And they have beautiful malls there. And I took my daughter, we were looking for something. I said, this is fun. I remember why we used to do this.
6: Yeah, you just go walk it. You don't have anything in mind
26: around
6: that you're looking for. You just see what's there. Oh, could I use this? Oh, I have an idea for this.
26: There's a random waterfall in the middle of the place, and you look at it for a little bit. It smells like chlorine. You maybe go get
6: food
26: a pretzel.
6: Courts, yeah.
26: And that, to me, is... There's something to be said for that. Bring back the malls. And they're coming back, guys.
6: Bring back movie theaters.
26: But the mall has to be good. That's the thing about the Florida malls. They're doing the malls right. Don't bring back the malls and then a bunch of teens are in the parking lot doing donuts. That's not what I want. I don't want the teen takeover at the Sears at the mall that I'm at. It's got to be a good mall if you're going to bring them back.
6: Sears. R.I.P.
26: Seriously, man. 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When we come back, I want to play this sound from the Nebraska candidate, Dan Osborne, who was caught on tape, and I'm using air quotes, because he was at an event. He was at like a fundraising event. So you should always assume you're on tape anywhere you go nowadays. And he was maligning Trump supporters. And I want to play it for you. And then the question, Taylor, is does this hurt him in this race? We'll be right back.
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26: Ed Sheeran must be thinking to himself, this is the last time I'm doing anybody a favor. And maybe I'm giving him too much credit. I'm going into Taylor's world here where he's just this nice guy. But if that is true, man, did that come back to bite him. This is what you get. The Macklemore, that's a bad, I don't care. Leave the politics for a second. Leave the issue out of it, which I know no one can do now with this entire thing. It's everyone's obsessed with this, and it becomes, it's every comment on everything. But just think about that for a minute. A friend invites you on a world tour, and you not only get kicked off the tour, you turn the entire world and every other artist and every fan out there against the guy who invited you on the tour. That's just, I'm sorry, you can't convince me he's the good guy in all this. The Jew character, the Jewish caricature costume aside for a minute, you cannot convince me that the guy who said bleep America and then hung his friend out to dry for inviting him on the tour is the good guy in all of this. You just can't. All right, so we got another story here. Nebraska U.S. Senate candidate Dan Osborne, after weeks of leaked recordings, now faces what his critics call a potential deplorables moment after a fresh recording surfaced of him talking about what motivates some supporters of President Donald Trump. Well, I'm a supporter of President Donald Trump, so let's see what motivates me. Can I get cut 10, please? Dan Osborne.
23: Billy Bob in f***ing Red Cloud, Nebraska, who lives next door to the f***ing Trump store as you pull into town, and is waving the Trump flag. He's just, all he knows is he's like on the winning team. It's really that simple. It is, and Trump, and that is why he's been so effective. He's been so effective at taking Billy Bob and his wife Mary Jane, or Mary Jo, at telling them, look, we're winning, you're on the winning team. And that's all they care about, because their lives probably suck so.
26: Okay. There are a few things jump out to me about this. You know what I find more offensive than the whole maligning of Trump supporters?
6: The lack of imagination for names?
26: That, yes. And also, what did he say, Billy Joe?
6: Billy Bob.
26: Billy Bob. What's wrong with a Billy Bob, by the way? This always used as this, like, oh, it's redneck, whatever, Billy Bob. Billy Joe. What's wrong with that? What is this? I don't like that at all. I know exactly what you're getting at. I don't like that. It's giving Don Lemon boomer rubes who can't read. But it's also the F-bombs. The F-bombs, the use of the word like, it's making me think that you have nothing to really go on. It's making me think that you're an empty vessel. And you're just trying to appeal to the angriest Jennifer Welch's...

0: if it's going to hurt him, though. This stuff seems to be, this seems to be the play for Democrats. It's not enough, by the way. You've got to align yourself with someone who says we deserve 9/11 if you really want to make a splash. Howie Carr is coming up next. Don't miss it.
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7: After tax credits designed to help Americans afford health care expired, 4,868 fewer New Hampshire residents were enrolled in ACA Marketplace health care plans, according to an analysis of federal data by KFF. The analysis, which was released this summer, found that New Hampshire enrollment in ACA health care plans fell by 8% from 2025 to 2026. Across the country, enrollment fell from roughly 21.8 million in 2025 to 19.2 million in 2026. The data does not capture the exact reasons people dropped or lost coverage, but it's the first time in 7 years that enrollment in the marketplace, which was established by the 2010 Affordable Care Act, fell. Every state but New Mexico, which used state funding to replace the lost federal subsidy, saw an enrollment decrease this year. I'm Rob Roberts.
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9: News outlets. I'm Lee Silicera, Fox News. President Trump no longer allowing three media organizations in the White House.
10: President Trump posted today, effective immediately, I am banning fake news CNN, MS Now, and Politico from the White House as a result of their constant reporting fake news.
11: It's really just cumulative stories over the last 2 years. You get sick of it.
10: For decades, CNN, like Fox, has been part of a rotating five-network TV pool, with crews traveling with the president all around the world.
9: Fox's Peter Doocy at the White House. The president announcing all 50 states will join a program to provide most favored nation pricing for some Medicaid drugs.
11: Discounts of 60, 70, 80, and even 90%. Discount.
9: The president says the plan, dubbed the Medicaid Generous Model, will save billions on prescription drug costs. Medicare and Medicaid Administrator Dr. Mehmet Oz said 1 million doses of Eliquis, a blood thinner, will be donated through Medicaid. The details of the plan, though, remain unclear. President Trump has signed into law a sweeping package of sanctions targeting Russian officials and key figures of his economy that's meant to punish Moscow for its ongoing war against Ukraine. The bill was named after late Senator Lindsey Graham, who worked on it for over a year. With less than 50 days until Election Day, Vice President J.D. Vance traveled to Iowa.
12: Vice President J.D. Vance touting Republican candidates, including

0: Lane for Iowa governor.
1: He's not plotting constantly on how to get into the next bigger and higher office. He is a man of conviction, and he's a man who cannot be bought or told by anyone what to do.
0: Telling a crowd in Council Bluffs, Lane, a farmer, believes in strong families and is committed to putting parents in charge of their kids' education.
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10: Fair skies out there tonight. It will be another cool evening. Temperatures will fade back into the 40s, only to bounce back into the mid-60s with sunshine and a lighter breeze and a good start to our weekend on Saturday. Fair skies Saturday evening, but clouds will be increasing overnight, and it will set up a round of showers for Sunday afternoon and Sunday evening, with highs Sunday only in the lower 60s. From the Stormwatch 9 Weather Center, I'm meteorologist Kevin Skorupa.

is here. Now, broadcasting from the underground command post, deep in the bowels of a hidden bunker, somewhere under the brick and steel of a nondescript building, we've once again made contact with our leader, Mark Levin.

FDR, who got away with more civil liberties violations, more corruption, more abuse of the media, abuse of power, really, than any president we've ever had. And yet, the Democrats keep pointing to him as one of the greats. I'll be right back.